0: fire got to the end of Corbett's yard, which was there at the time, and they were, of course, storing petrol and paint and all of that, and gas. And the next thing, there was a boom that went up with the gas and that. And I remember one of the workmen thinking, oh, me tools, let's get out of here. So by the time we had run at top speed, collected the tools and ran down three flights or four flights of stairs and got out the front door, the fire had gone from the back of Corbett's right to the front glass. And just as we came out, it was the glass just went black all of a sudden, and they just boomed out an explosion.
1: Could you feel the heat?
0: Oh, you could, yeah. You definitely could feel the heat. The heat was so hot that fellers across the road there had a kind of a wooden shutter that they had pulled down, and that had smouldered and blistered from the heat that was coming across. Now, the only damage we had was one glass cracked in the heat, and that. But we were really lucky, because the GBC here beside Corbett's had just been refurbishing their building at the time, and between that stop, acted as a firewall there, and the wind changed. So instead of coming up here through Logues and what was McDonough's, and there was a pub at the corner, all of that would have gone flames. Instead, it went down the other direction. So it went past, it burnt. It devastated Corbett's. It devastated the Black Rock, which was a men's hardware, which was run by my uncle, Brod Ward, and his colleague, Pat Howard. And that place was completely devastated. And the next door was Whelan's, which Whelan's was badly damaged and closed for a number of months afterwards. And next door was Dillon's Jewelers, which was run by a chap called Margetts. And he was there. He was that whole place was just wiped really. It was for a number of years afterwards. It lay idle, devastated.
2: I know a lot of the businesses to the north of it would have been panicking at the time, but they remained unscathed after it. But there would have been a lot of consternation in those hours.
0: Absolutely. I mean, the fire was going north, and there was nothing to stop it. So there was a chap called Harold McCullough who lived over what is now Logues. It used to be McCullough's music store and that, and he was old British Army and that, but he lived there on his own, and he had just sold Logues at the time prior to it. And the deal was, part of the deal was, he was an elderly man living his own, and part of the deal was that the Logues were, tenants who owned it, Logues, were responsible for housing him for the rest of his life. And he was there with he lived there, and his housekeeper was an elderly woman called Mrs. Malloy. And at the time of the fire, there was panic all over the place, and we were in, not knowing what was happening, and the flames going up down below, and we were here. And next thing, Mrs. Malloy came running in and looking for a packet of cigarettes to settle her nerves, and she was worried the whole place was going up. And I said that to her son afterwards, a chap called Malloy, and I said it to him afterwards. I said, I remember his mother coming in here looking for a cigarette to settle her nerves, and he said to me, I think that's the day she took up cigarettes and never stopped since. But Harold McCullough was an old British general who had been through it all before, and he knew that his life accommodation was secure. He had gone out earlier in the morning with his little doggy for a walk around town, as was his usual, and he wandered in just as Mrs. Malloy was lighting her 15th cigarette, and said, and the only thing that was worrying him was that his dinner had been burnt in the oven.
2: You mentioned the spirit of people helping out. An American helped out as well.
0: Yeah, he did. Yeah. As I said, Sugro had a plan how to handle this whole thing, you know, and that, and they were working away. But the fire was so bad, they'd never seen anything like it. The fire was so bad that even his plan wasn't good enough. So they called in all the fire brigades from Uachtarard and Lochray and the whole lot, and they were all coming and going. And just so happened that there was a fire chief from Boston on his holidays in Galway, and he tapped on, so the story goes, he tapped on Sugro's shoulder, who was panicking, bringing his hoses and everything along with him, and he was there working hard, and he tapped on his shoulder and he said, "Hi, I'm so-and-so from the Boston Fire Station." And Sugro turned to him and said, "Jesus, they're not here from Lochray, and they're already here from Boston."
2: But they were emptying out places like the Skeff in anticipation of the fire hitting there, didn't they?
0: Absolutely, yeah. I mean, all of these were assumed they were going to be burnt out. So I wandered around to the Skeff as well about an hour later after the fire had begun. And here were droves of people just going into the Skeff, taking out beds, mirrors, whatever was not nailed to the wall, out into the Skeff. So the park was full of furniture and steel files and everything. Anything and
2: did anyone bring a few home? No,
0: I'm sure. They were covered by insurance, well insured for stuff that went missing. All right, but generally the spirit was all let's muck into this thing and let's help out wherever we can.
2: Did it devastate the town for a few years?
0: Yes, of course it did. It had taken the whole heart out of the town, and there was a lot of for a number of years. Corbett had done nothing, so there was just hoarding kind of there, you know, and It did. It devastated the whole town. But the town was just here. There was no shopping centres or anything around either. So the whole town was here and it devastated. Now, and then it gave the opportunity, of course, then to build a shopping centre rather than Corbett's. I mean, Corbett's probably, all of the big hardware stores had reached their time in the city centre, and the city centre was, the demographics were sort of changing, you know, and that. So what it did was it opened up an opportunity for Corbett's to change their work style, and they turned it into a shopping centre, and they became landlords rather than major merchants of the town, and that. And consequently, then it opened up into the other Galway shopping centre then, which opened McDonough's and that. I mean, McDonough's down there lay idle. That just the wall was left for a lot of years.
1: Brendan wasn't the only person watching from a rooftop that day, as a young Dermot O'Connor was around the corner on the roof of the post office on Eglinton Street.
3: The fire was on a Monday, but I actually was in Corbett's on the Saturday afternoon. There was a tradition among young Jez lads that we'd go to the back of Corbett's shop and we'd bounce on the beds. So myself and my brother Paul were actually evicted out of Corbett's on the Saturday afternoon, totally unrelated to the fire. The fire was on the Monday morning at about 11:30, and my dad works in the ESB, which is just down the road here on the left-hand side. And we were in town, and he knew friends who worked here in the post office, and we went up, right up at the very top of the roof up here, and we were watching the fire. We could see the smoke rising straight up from Corbett's there. There was no winds that morning, thankfully. If there had been a wind, we would have lost the entire city. But there was no winds. The smoke was going straight up. We could hear cracking, loud cracking noises as the, I think it was called a Belfast ceiling, the tar and felt on the roofs all burnt, took off at the same time, and all the paint and paint cans at the back of Corbett's yard started to explode and catch fire. This all happened in a very, very quick space of time. The fire then spread across, and the heat of it was melting the paint on the doors in Fallers, and rumour has it that it was also melting the jewellery in the windows of Fallers. So a huge fire in Galway. It changed all of Galway, because at that time Corbett's was a bit like Nocton Shop. You went there and you bought absolutely everything, the ultimate city hardware store, the last bastion of real Galway shopping. After the fire, there was nearly 6 acres the whole way around, down right down to the docks, was totally burnt out. And that's what led to the whole redevelopment of that area. McDonough's Yard, all of that. What we now know is the Air Square Shopping Centre, that's all part of it. Now, in fairness, Corbett's actually, that shop had been renovated only about 6 months before the fire. And it didn't take them long. Within a couple of years, they actually had that shop back up and running. But on the streets, it was absolute bedlam. The guards had it cordoned off at Air Square, had it cordoned off here in Eglinton Street, and people came to town to see the fire. Not exactly health and safety in those days, but it was a huge day, one of the biggest days in Galway. We nearly lost the city, but we didn't. The fire itself was quite amazing. We were, as I said, we were up on the ceiling, or up on the rooftops here, myself, my brother and my dad, and we were looking down. Now remember, this was a time where there was no mobile phones, but maybe it was just the smoke that drew, but every single school child in Galway came to Galway that Monday morning. Left school, everyone just descended on the city centre. We had never seen anything like it, and in fairness, we never have since. An amazing sight in Galway. The firefighters were out, a small force in those days, and the legendary story of the Boston firefighter who was on his holidays, who jumped in, to help out. It took weeks and weeks for everything to cool down. But yes, being local Jed schoolboys, we went in through the back, went through everything where we could. Everything was charred, burnt, nothing. Now, the stock that they did rescue, Corbett's, did have a sale because they opened a temporary hardware shop further down where the Corbett and the Edward Square area is now. That was a temporary shop, and for many years they were selling smoke damaged goods of stuff that had been charred but not totally destroyed. So it took a long time for Galway to recover from it. Any looting? Not by schoolboys that I'm aware of, allegedly.
4: And that's where we'll leave it for this first edition of History Talks. A night of fire, loss, but also a night that showed the true spirit of Galway. And next month we turn our attention to another unforgettable moment in Galway's history, the day that Pope John Paul II came to Ballybrit. Were you there? Did you make that journey? And what do you remember? Get in touch with us here at Galway Talks and be part of bringing Galway history to life. 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Now, one of Galway's fastest growing country music festivals is back this May. The Wild West Music Fest in Kilconnie returns across two weekends, featuring big names like Derek Ryan, Mike Denver and Patrick Feeney. Organised by a team of over 100 volunteers, the festival has gone from strength to strength since it began back in 2017. We'll be chatting to organisers and performers, including Cadda, and that is next. But first, we're joined by Paul Devaney. Paul, it's a long time since 2017, and the country music festival, it's gone from strength to strength out there in Kilconnie, hasn't it?
5: It is, yeah. Good morning, John, to you and the listeners. It's a great festival. You know, it started in 2017 before COVID, and we had a few years of it where it just started to grow. It started in the Big Red Barn, and then we moved into a marquee or a dome, same dome as they had at the Rose of Tralee one time. And that's where it takes place now, and it's turned into a wonderful community event. I'd often say that it's the greatest event along the Wild Atlantic Way, you know. But it, for country music fans, it's absolutely fabulous. You know, it's a huge event. And I suppose from anybody that's been there, they'll realise it's probably, for a festival, it's probably the best dance floor in the country. For it as well, it's well manned. You wouldn't have drink on the dance floor. And that's a huge thing for the dancers, I suppose. It's a two-weekend festival, but the first weekend is really about the dancers. And the dancing, you have the best of the best of Irish country performers, and you also have the beginners, some people that starting up in it get a crack at it as well. But for the dancers, they come from all over the country, you know, it's brilliant.
1: Let's have a look this open weekend. So you have tonight, Friday the 1st of May, Patrick Feeney, Claudia Buckley and Lauren McCrory. Then Saturday, Michael English, Jack Keogh and Shauna McStravock. And then on Sunday, Derek Ryan, David James and Stacey Breen, among others. It's a huge opening weekend.
5: That is massive. Like, for anybody that's into the dancing, even to crack off with your tonight, Friday night, like, Lauren McCrory starting off is going to be brilliant. She'll do about an hour. And you're straight in then to Claudia Buckley. Claudia has made savage moves on the dance scene in Ireland. She's won the top bands now, and she's there with her full band, and then it's straight into Patrick Feeney. Sligo man, you know, he's been coming to the festival for a good number of years. That's a serious kickoff for any festival. And I suppose the Saturday night then is a huge night. You have Shauna McStravick coming, and she has a couple of people come with her, so that's like a small band coming. She'll do an hour. And then Jack Keogh, oh my God, he has just taken the country by storm in the last 12 months, 24 months. He is seriously flying it. And Michael English. We couldn't have the festival without Michael. He was the first main act to ever play in Kilconnie, and he's there every year since. Michael is just a genius when it comes to music. He's very good at it. He's unbelievable, and we love him down there. He's top quality. Sunday night, Stacey Breen, another class act, and David James. He's on the radio as well up in Donegal, I think. David is really flying it. He's going very well, so he'll be on with the full band, and Derek Ryan. Sunday night in Kilconnie, if you haven't ever been there, you need to see it. Derek Ryan just brings it to a different level entirely. You know, you start off with serious dancing on the Sunday night, and it carries on. You get about an hour of dancing with Derek Ryan, then it turns into a complete concert. It's unbelievable. Sunday's a highlight always of our festival. the bank holiday Sunday night is just a massive thing. And that's the end of the first night. We need a break, then we're killed out, you know.
2: I'd say you are, because it continues on the following weekend as well, and you have a lot of big names.
5: Following weekend, there is. There's actually more than this on the brochure, because we run an event on Thursday night for Feroiga. I don't know if you're familiar with Feroiga. It's an underage youth organisation. So we've a massive night with them where we have the CDs. They're a local band from Galway. They're playing. They're opening up for Chasing Abbey. So Chasing Abbey's coming down. That's going to be a cracking night on the Thursday night. But that's a closed event. That's all ticket only, and they're gone. Then the Friday night, this is a night we'd always have kind of alternative music for the younger generation more than anything else. So we got the CDs again that night, and then we have Cladda, who are making savage strides on the scene. Like, they're just unbelievable at the minute. They're really taking over. So they're going very well, and we're delighted to have them coming to it. So they're on after that, and then we have George Murphy and the Rising Suns. Now that just speaks for itself. George Murphy is who he is. It's what it says in the tin, really, with George, isn't it? So that is going to be a brilliant night. We'd expect that will be sold out that night. It's going to be. So you need to get your tickets for that night straight away. And then we need to relax a bit, you know, before it finishes, unwind. So Saturday night, Stuart Miles. I think Stuart was the very, very first person to play at the festival. He was the opening act the very first day, and he has played many times at the festival since. Then we have a new girl coming on the scene, Aoife Neal. She comes from as close to New York, you'd say, as you can get, down the fair end of the Beira Peninsula. In Ardgroom is where she's from, in Cork. So Aoife Neal, she's unbelievable. I went to see her a couple of nights, but I seen her one night in the Railway Bar down in Cork, and she was amazing. I booked her there and then for the festival. So she's come with a full band. She's just unbelievable. She has an amazing voice. And then it's the Galway by Mike Denver to wrap it up. So that's the end of the festival for 2026. It's huge.
2: And it's so important for the fundraising element there in Kilkenny, isn't it?
5: It's a massive thing. I suppose this is our main fundraiser for the year, for the community in general. And I suppose we would have eight different organisations that come together to run this, from the Meals on Wheels to the sports clubs in the parish to the churches and the community centre and the schools. So everybody benefits from this. By supporting the festival, you're supporting the whole community in general. And I suppose that's where we get our volunteers from. A lot of communities would struggle to get this many people to come together, but if you can bring all the different organisations together, that's where you'll get the support from. And they own the festival. The people of the community, it's their festival. It's ran for them, and they take ownership of it. And that is what makes it so successful.
2: Logistically, Paul, how do you want people to get to and from?
5: Well, I suppose we love people to come in buses or taxis or whatever, but I suppose it is what it is. It's rural-like, so we're 7 kilometres from the end of the motorway. So I suppose you have Mullins buses in Tuam, run a shuttle bus there from Tuam every night. It goes every half hour or something, in and out from a few different locations. But if you're heading to Kilkenny looking for it, if you're coming from anywhere in the north or south of the country, you're coming either the N17 or you're coming up the motorway from Cork, coming up or coming down from Dublin. You head into Tuam, and it's out the Sugar Factory Road. The Ballinrobe Road will bring you to Kilkenny. If you're coming from the north, you come the N17. Until you get to the N17 electrical, you turn right, and that'll bring you to Kilkenny. It's handy enough find. If you want to find it, you're going to find it, you know. Google will bring you wherever you want to go anymore. But
2: and you've a lot of support as well, Paul.
5: We've a lot of support. We have serious sponsors. Our sponsors are brilliant people, I suppose. It's like anything, you cannot run an event without your sponsors. So there's way too many of them to name. But we have some. We've a lot of them advertised on flags and boards at the festival, but we have two huge screens at the festival, and that's where all your advertisement is. We do a lot with other communities as well. We also advertise other music festivals as well at ours. So, but it's really community orientated, you know. I suppose Kilkenny started many years ago fundraising to build a community centre. That was about 35 years ago. And it started with small events on the May Bank Holiday weekend. We ran a very successful Crossroads Ceilidh for many years that brought thousands of people there, and we just kept the weekend, and that's where it comes from. And we have a lot of the same sponsors we had 35 years ago, your JFCs and CBEs and N17s, all them people, they're still sponsoring us to this day. So we're doing something right.
2: Paul, the very best luck to you and all the team, and I hope you enjoy yourself later on tonight.
5: Well, we'll try our best.

0: And that's the gang from Claddagh with their single Boffin, which is on all streaming platforms. And you're all very welcome into studio, guys. Orla, I'll go to you first as a Carna woman. Tell us a bit about yourselves in Claddagh. How did you get together originally?
1: So we first formed in October of 2024. And we all kind of met in different ways. I kind of met Liam through college. I met Owen over in Florida. We met Sam through social media, and we all kind of knew of Jack for years, and it's been going well ever since, and flying it.
0: Yeah, and Liam, if tell me a bit about how the last few years have been, because you've really rose to great acclaim in the music scene here in Ireland.
2: I tell you, it's been great fun. We're just going for it, you know. We're trying to put a lot of work in behind the scenes. We've been doing lots. We've been lucky enough. We got over to the States there last year. We've done a couple of festivals around the country and started working on headline ticket shows and a few bits like that. But we're just really having a whale of a time. We're just having so much fun while we're doing it. We've a great summer coming ahead of us, and we're really looking forward to the next couple of years of the journey and this adventure and project that we're working on.
0: And Sam, tell me a bit about Boffin as well, because I know you can hear the full effect of the drums on the single, which is on the streaming platforms now.
3: So we have Boffin up now. I'd say, I don't know when did we put it up, probably last year sometime. But in the studio today, it's a little bit tight, so I couldn't bring the full drum kit in with me, so I just had the stripped down version. But yeah, the full version on Spotify, you'll get the whole effect of all the toms and all the cymbals and stuff, so it's a bit more full.
0: And Jack, I know you're busy gigging this weekend, and the following weekend you're out there in Kilconnelly as well.
4: Yes, we're really looking forward to that. That's the Wild West Music Fest, and it's going to be a really great weekend. I think it's a two-weekend festival. So we're there on the second weekend, and it's going to be a good one.
0: And all in all, you're doing plenty of other gigs throughout the course of summer. So it's going to be a busy few weeks for you.
5: Oh, absolutely. And I mean, we had a fairly quiet month there. We've been doing a lot of behind the scenes work, getting ourselves ready for the next little while and the year that we have coming up. But our next Galway gig, we are looking at a Munro's live gig for the Galway Folk Festival on June 5th. And we are going to be headlining on that night with some other amazing acts. And we also are in the Belvedere House and Gardens on the 7th of June, 2 days afterwards. So, no, other than that, that's all we're giving away for the moment, with more announcements to be made over the coming days and weeks. But, it's looking like it's going to be a great summer for us.
0: And Orla, is there more music and new music coming on the horizon?
1: Absolutely. We've got a new single coming out very soon. It's called The Afters, and it's a bit of a fun one. We might do a bit of it now in a minute for you, and more music then will be releasing throughout the rest of the year.
0: Well, it's been a pleasure having you in studio as well. That's the gang from Claddagh, Orla, Liam, Sam, Jack and Owen. Take us away and play us out in the programme with The Afters.

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3: 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Our competition today, we're giving you the chance to win an evening meal for two at the signature Skylark restaurant in the Hawthorne by Galway Bay. And the question we asked you was to tell us who sang this iconic version of Galway Bay.
4: Bless every home.
3: The answer was, of course, the late, great Dolores Kane. And a lot of you got the answer to that correct. The winner today, though, is Danny Potter in Clarenbridge. Congratulations to you, Danny. You win that evening meal for two at the Skylark restaurant there at the Hawthorne by Galway Bay. And we'll be with you the overall winner, who will be upgraded to an overnight stay with bed and breakfast between now and the end of today's programme. Don't forget that the Hawthorne by Galway Bay is now open for bookings with an open season exclusive offering a complimentary suite upgrade and champagne on arrival for stays happening very shortly. Visit www.thehawthornhotel.ie for more information on that as well. Now, though, it's time for our Galway Thoughts panel discussion. I'm delighted to be joined in studio today by Green Party representative in the Galway West by-election, Niall Murphy, and Independent Councillor Thomas Welby, who himself is a candidate in the Galway West by-election. And we're going to start today by putting the spotlight on Fox Sunday, because it's back in prominence and it's proving hugely divisive as well. A new bill could see the practice banned outright, but it's already sparked strong reactions from both sides. Supporters say it's about animal welfare and opponents say it's about protecting rural life and tradition. And with that Galway West by-election just around the corner now, it's now a key political issue among a lot of others. So today we're putting it to two of the candidates. And Niall Murphy, to you first, I suppose. Before we get into the fox hunting side of things, there is another story that has crossed our attention over the past few weeks, and it's a relation to apparent shares you own in a US company that operates in illegal Israeli settlements and has provided technology to the Israeli Defense Forces. Do you want to react to that story that has been in the media over the past while?
5: Yeah, thanks, John. That issue has been in Reporting the Ditch and the Galway Advertiser. So I've worked for Cisco for the last 16 years. Cisco was at one point the biggest company in the world. So there's 70,000 people, and there's 200 of them in Oranmore and Galway. And they operate, they're mostly a US business, but they operate in every country in the world. And that does include Israel. So in that respect, like most of the big multinationals, all the household names that are big multinationals operating in Ireland, they have contracts in Israel. So while I'm quite proud to work for Cisco, I'm not particularly proud of their connections in that area. And it was in the reports that came out, it did say I do own shares. And when I was a councillor, I would have declared my interests. And as part of that, I would have said I own shares in Cisco. So for the last 16 years, as part of my remuneration, I receive my pay, there's a company pension scheme, there's a bonus, and there is share allocations. And so a certain amount based on my promotion or position or salary, I get access to a certain amount of shares, either free or at a discount, and I pay income tax on the fact, you know, if I get a share for free, I pay income tax on it. So it is part of my remuneration. Now, I completely get it that people who have been very vocal on the Palestine issue, and I've been out on some of the protests myself, and within Cisco I've been vocal about the fact that I object to some of what Cisco's doing in Israel. I get it that they take offence at the fact that I do own those shares. I suppose I could, in theory, not have the shares, but then somebody could say, well, you shouldn't be working for that company. And then if I stopped working for the company, you can say, well, you shouldn't have a pension there, because my pension, like almost everybody's pension in Ireland, invests in all the biggest companies. And many of those companies have the same issue. So there's a moral bar there that I can't really reach. So while I respect the views of those who say I've stepped out of line here, I do think that with 20% of the workforce in Ireland working for multinationals, I'm not exactly unique in my financial arrangements here.
3: Can you actually cancel those shares or hand them back?
5: Well, I mean, they're part of my pay effectively, and my boss gets a quota, so he would then say, oh well, actually I can give that bonus to somebody else, so someone else in the company will get them. So I could, and I could what I currently hold I could sell, and that was suggested by some of the people who criticised me on this. It was suggested I could, and I'm just very reluctant to sell. I've been bounced into it by journalism during an election, so after the election I'll stop and think about that, because I have listened carefully to people who have different opinions on this, and after the election I'll have a serious think about that away from the glare of the media during an election cycle.
3: I suppose where do you draw the line is another question on this, because there are a cohort in Galway who are quite extreme on this and really passionate about this subject, and we've seen with likes of Allianz and the GAA and different commercial. Where do you actually draw the line on this issue?
5: It's very difficult, and I got asked that question about Allianz at one of the protests, and my view, and again I don't know exactly where the line is, but Allianz purchased war bonds, which is effectively lending money to the Israeli government in order to conduct the war. So that's one thing a company can engage in. It's a separate thing then if you were selling them technology, and it's another thing if you're selling them, you know, loaves of bread or something very generic. So there's a huge range in terms of the companies, and again, in terms of the companies operating there, like with Cisco, their business, and I don't, you know, they don't give a breakdown per country, but it's something less than 1% of their business would be in Israel. So there's such a range in terms of the companies, and then in terms of our involvement in the companies, is it okay to have a pension when a pension isn't investing in most of the biggest companies? Is it okay to work for those companies? Is it? I don't know where that line is, and if that line was very clearly defined, I would be trying to be on the right side of it.
3: Yeah, well, it has become political in the Galway spy election with Denman Rook of People Before Profit looking for a new Green Party candidate for the spy election. Is that political point scoring, or do you accept that at face value?
5: I spoke to Denman after he made those comments publicly, and I respect his view on it. You know, I do believe it's genuinely held, not political point scoring. But I respectfully won't be stepping aside as a Green Party candidate.
3: Okay. Does it pose a challenge for the Tun na Clé or the left-wing transfer pact?
5: There were difficult conversations amongst that group, so it's a challenge. But I think when that group got together, we always understood that there would be very different views and policies within that group. There's plenty of other issues, not maybe personal issues, but plenty of other policy issues where that grouping of parties would disagree. And we knew from the start, so it is a transfer, voting transfer pact, not necessarily an agreement on policies. So while it did lead to some discussions, it's not a major issue.
3: Yeah, Councillor Tomwell, do you have any thoughts on this issue?
6: Well, I suppose, listen to Niall there, I suppose you have to expect, you know, Niall is a candidate in the election. You know, he's not, if he was elected, he could possibly look at something different in relation, he'd have an income as a TD. But I think we have to understand, like, people have other lives other than just running for politics. You know what I mean? And I'd have a lot of sympathy with him. And I suppose I see where Denman is coming from, maybe in relation to the Israeli situation. Personally, I believe at this stage Israel is a rogue state in relation to, I would have no support in relation to what they're doing at all. And I think it's, you know, they're breaking every boundary in relation to international law. And, you know, I think they're, to a certain extent, they're leading President Trump. That's my belief in it, and I'm entitled to my belief. But I think Niall's situation, you have to understand, like, we need good people to come into politics. And if you scrutinise every element of a person that comes into politics, we'll end up with nobody in politics. I mean, I've seen this. I'm an independent, and I work with a support group of independent councillors. We have to try and get good people into politics. And, you know, I see Niall is, in my mind, he has explained it. It's part of his job. It's part of his wages to a certain extent. It's probably part of his pension. And I accept that completely on face value. I think we have to be very careful who, you know, if we go into the minute details of everybody's life, nobody will be involved in politics.
3: Just on your comments there saying Israel is a rogue state, are you disappointed with the action or the lack of action from the Irish government in terms of tackling Israel? Because the Occupied Territories Bill has been on the cards since 2018. Could your colleague, Minister Noel Grealish, and government in general do a lot more to speed this through? Because they've been promising this for the last year and a half since they got into power.
6: Yeah, and I would like to see it coming in, and I would be supportive of it, because I think, you know, I mean, you know, there's only a number of loan vices in relation to Israel I see in Ireland, realistically. I mean, you cannot condone what's going on. I mean, it's mass murder as far as I'm concerned.
3: Why hasn't it been enacted so at this stage?
6: I wouldn't be aware of the complete details of it, but I know I'm told that there is consequences of one issue coming in. Like, there's always knock-ons in relation. You bring in one and it has a knock-on somewhere else. I'll be honest with you, it hasn't come up on the door. Palestine has come up on a number of doors with me. It's not on my canvas card. I have all my details in my canvas card. I don't say to people, go to my website and see how I stand. Whatever I stand, have in my card is there. It's not there. I mean, a man asked me, you know, he said, unless you have it undocumented, you're not voting for me. You know, I'm not giving you a vote. And I says, well, you're not voting for me then, because I haven't. But I do believe that's what's going on. It's intolerable, really. Like, I mean, it's, you know, you turn off the television now because of what you see at night. I mean, children, you know, people, I mean, they're just been bombed out of extension, really. And I mean, I think Israel are a very, very, very powerful state. And I think, you know, to a certain extent, America gives them an awful lot of support. And, you know, I think there's That's my belief. And, you know, the Irish government...
3: Are you afraid of repercussions from America if we do act in any way on this?
6: No, I personally, at this stage, I think Donald Trump, I think after the November elections, will be a lame duck president. I think it's quite clear that all the people that are in his cabinet are saying Donald Trump is the man that's going to decide when the war is over. Because what they see is they have a life after in politics after Donald Trump, and they're going to blame Donald Trump.
3: So the midterms are going to turn against him, is what you think, or hope?
6: I mean, I hope, sincerely, because I mean, the man is, I mean, it's just, I mean, I, you know, he's not, in my mind, a world leader in any shape or form, you know.
3: I want to move on to talk about fox hunting and a potential ban on that. Where do you stand on this issue, Councillor Wellesley?
6: Well, I suppose, if you're talking about fox hunting or fishing, Grant, then I'm the worst person to bring into the studio. I live on the shores of Lough Corrib. My mother was born on an island on Lough Corrib. She was one of four born on an island, and two later were born on the mainland. I fished one half day in Lough Corrib. I've never held a gun in... I've fired guns in the FCA in my day. I'd never fire a gun at an animal in any shape or form. So I am probably the worst person that you can bring
3: in. So you won't be represented... You don't want votes of them people. You won't be represented...
6: I do believe is that, look, you know, there's an awful lot of discussion going on in relation to Ireland at the minute. You know, we'll say Leader of Radcliffe nearly pitted one against the other. I think we need, you know, we really need an open conversation of the whole of Ireland in relation to an awful lot of issues. Like fox hunting to some people is a passion with them, okay? It's not a passion with me. And it's, you know, and if, you know, so...
3: The question is, though, do you want to uphold their right to have that passion and that pastime?
6: We need to look at it. This again...

0: would you vote, though?
1: I don't know. What I will do is, if I was elected, I will thoroughly read everything in relation to it. I'd say I've abstained in one vote in my life. Yeah. And I'm 22 years in politics. I'm not a person.
0: But if someone is passionate one way or the other, they're not going to give you a vote in this upcoming by-election, this issue, if you're sitting on the fence, if they don't know which way you're going to vote.
1: You know, I'd look at the legislation and I would...
0: Run with the hare and hunt with the hound, is it?
1: Well, I can't run as fast as any hare.
0: Okay, all right. One person who does have a stance, though, Niall Murphy, tell us what your thoughts are on this.
2: Thank you. Well, I completely oppose fox hunting. The RSPCA wanted banned, and the Green Party completely support that. Last November, there was a bill from People for Profit attempting to ban it. And at the time, most of the opposition parties favoured banning fox hunting, but Sinn Féin continued to support it. So anyway, the ban didn't come in at that time. I'm hoping now that the Sinn Féin have voted nationally to have a policy of banning fox hunting.
0: Which has caused fallout for them in Galway East.
2: It has, yeah. And I mean, I get that. And I suppose it's a case of where sometimes you'll have party leadership will pick one direction, but if they democratically allow their members to voice their view, then they'll hear something else. But it's not particularly surprising that Sinn Féin voted that way. I mean, 77% of people in Ireland opposed the practice in a recent poll, and that's rurally and in the cities. Mm. So only 2% of people in Ireland have ever actually been on a fox hunt. So it's a very minority pursuit, and I don't think it has the level of rural support some people might. It seems to have the political support, but across the population, there's just no sign of that.
0: Yeah, and is it an outright ban you want in the Green Party, or can you do a hunt for culling purposes sanctioned?
2: Well, culling is a bit of a red herring there. So fox hunting doesn't help with culling.
0: We're controlling numbers.
2: Well, you're only controlling numbers if you kill them. The fox hunters would say that a lot of times the hunt doesn't end with the kill. So you end up torturing the animal and not killing it. But if you don't kill it, you're not culling it. So there's a real contradiction there. And what they found in the UK was there were some areas where there was a shortage of foxes. So what the fox hunters were doing was importing foxes from France. And then some of them, of course, would escape. So now areas that didn't have foxes would suddenly have foxes because of the fox hunting. So the fox hunters, their claim that that's part of the culling process is just a nonsense. It doesn't, even if they're doing it, it takes so long to kill one fox, and you're killing it by torture, effectively. And in some cases, it's led to an increase in the number of foxes. So if foxes need to be culled, they need to be culled. And there is issues with foxes attacking chickens and doing other damage on farms. But fox hunting does not at all help in that area.
0: So how do you deal with that?
2: How do you deal with culling? Well, if the first thing is you need is good fencing. If there's less food, there'll be less foxes. So good fencing to protect the chickens. If that's not working, there are other techniques there's scents, there's a smell you can put down that will put off the animals. And if that doesn't work, shooting them is much more humane than hunting them. So, you know, I'm not a fan of going out and shooting loads of animals, but there are cases where that's where culling has to happen. And shooting them actually is culling them. The hunting isn't culling them anyway. So, you know, if the culling is the issue, that's a completely separate topic from hunting. Hunting has no influence on
0: culling. You don't see any value to it in terms of heritage or tradition?
2: Well, it's an English heritage and tradition, which made it even more confusing, Sinn Féin's stance on it, that it's, you know, we imported it from England. England has since banned it. I think they banned it in 2004. You know, they've stopped doing it, but we've continued on with something that's very much an English tradition. So I wouldn't, you know, there are many traditions we need to cherish in Ireland, but I just don't see it that way.
0: Yeah, do you want to respond to any of that, Councillor Welby?
1: Well, can I just say, I suppose Niall is on it, but I actually was talking to a farmer the last day, and, you know, you have issues with lambing with foxes. And you know, he said to me, I spoke to the man, I was sitting in his house, and he has lambs, a sheep, one side of the road, but he says, I bring them up the other side of the road, there's light on, the fox doesn't get them there, you know what I mean? So it has impacts on an awful lot of different animals. Can I just say, this hasn't come up, I do an awful lot of personal canvassing. This hasn't come up on any door. I will be mindful going forward now for the next 3 weeks to see how many people raise it with me. But at this particular time, that's not the issue that's coming up on the door with me, I can say.
0: All right, well, we'll look at one of the ones that might be coming up on doors in terms of climate change, definitely for a Green Party representative and perhaps you as well, Tom Welby. But we'll look at that on our Galway Thoughts panel discussion next. Because of that new report from Europe, is now the fastest warming continent on Earth. And we'll see what that means and what we can do here in Ireland next. You're listening to Galway Bay FM and this is Galway Talks with John Morley. We're continuing with our Galway Thoughts panel discussion and Green Party representative Niall Murphy, an independent candidate in the Galway West by-election, and councillor Thomas Welby. Stay with me. And a stark new report says that Europe is now the fastest warming continent on Earth, heating up at more than twice the global rate. Extreme heat, drought, wildfires, all on the rise. So what does this mean for us here in Galway? And are we ready for what's coming down the track? Niall Murphy, the Green Party, I'll go to you first on this. Were you surprised to see that Europe is warming twice the rate of the global average?

0: average.
1: Well, certainly it's not surprising that everywhere is heating up, but yeah, for a while it was very remote. You know, the Arctic was actually the place that was heating fastest, and actually we've just had 3 weeks of temperatures above 30 degrees in parts of the Arctic Circle. So, but that, to people in Ireland, that's very remote and very far away. It's now coming much closer to us with the heatwaves in Europe, and you know, we've seen heatwaves and we've seen temperatures rise here as well. I mean, we're part of Europe, obviously, but being a bit further west and a bit further north, we're get a slightly milder climate. But we have seen you know, health issues in Ireland due to rising temperatures. Over the past, they measured 7 heat waves in Ireland over recent years and found 290 excess deaths. So they measured the number of people who normally would die during that period, and they found that 290 people, extra people, died. So people who are vulnerable, very young, very old, if you're immunocompromised or have other health issues, your chance of that being complicated by the heat is risen. And actually the HSE don't officially record heat as a contributing factor to death. So if you die of a heart attack, the extra stress might have been because of very hot weather. But that's not officially recorded by the HSE. And the Greens have been calling for the HSE to start recording that, because that would become more significant as we have more and more heat waves in Ireland.
0: And that would be recorded as a contributory factor.
1: As a contributory factor. And I think it would allow us to be better at making policies that allow for these things, because we do need to start treating heat waves like storms and other crises, that we need to be more careful of things like, for example, of those people that died, it tends to be much more rurally than in the cities. Now, the factor might be that people rurally would more likely to be working outdoors, but it also suggests that we need to be more cognizant of people living in isolated areas during times of extreme heat.
0: Is there a bit of irony here? It's not the only factor, but the fact that we've done so well in Europe in cleaning up our fuels, and particularly particles in our fuels, that we're getting more direct light from the sun, which is a contributory factor to why Europe is warming twice as fast as the rest of the globe.
1: It might be a contributory factor, but I suppose, unfortunately, it's a global issue. So every piece of carbon that goes into the atmosphere...
0: Do you see the irony there, though?
1: Oh, I see the irony, but it's... and, you know, there's you could also argue that it's gotten a bit warmer, so we don't turn on the heating as often, so we're using less energy. So there will always... I mean, the ups and downs of this will be very uneven, but the reality is that we have to reduce our carbon footprint. We have to stop doing the things that increase our carbon footprint, like the LNG terminal in Shannon, the gas terminal that the current government want to bring in. You know, the government are currently increasing our emissions at times when the likes of China have managed to level their emissions. And I think there's a real irony as well, if we're talking about ironies, that the you know, I mentioned there that health-wise, rural areas suffer more, and the first industry to suffer is going to be farmers. Whether, you know, wetter ground and hotter temperatures and drier temperatures make it hard, you know, whatever practices they have to change to adapt to the weather. So the farmers are going to be the first to be hit. And yet, when we look at the politicians who claim to represent the rural communities, the likes of Independent Ireland, amongst them in a recent poll, 55% of their voters said the government was doing too much on climate. They're the ones who want to do nothing at all about climate, when in fact, rurally and in the farming community, they're going to be the hardest hit, and they're going to be the first hit by these increasing temperatures in Ireland.
0: I want to go over to you on this, Councillor Tom Welby. What's your reaction to that report, first, about Europe now the fastest warming continent, and what can we do about it?
2: Well, it's hard to know, because, I mean, it's a direct consequence of actually cleaning up the air, that we're getting a higher decline. The
0: among other factors now. Among
2: other
0: factors,
2: yeah, but one of them is a major factor. I mean, it's very ironic, like, that last night I was at a meeting in Kylemore where there's major flooding, and it's, I personally believe it's down to climate change. I believe climate change is here for, and it's not going to get any better, you know. And I mean, just going back to the farmers there, I was speaking to one of the farmers there just about a week and a half, 2 weeks ago, in relation to the fuel crisis, and he was saying, look, he said, you know, prices are gone up, but he said one thing that has really killed me, he said, is that I wasn't able to get out in April because it was too wet. He said, I would normally have generated some income in April, but I wasn't able. And he says, I know we can't change the weather. So it is, like, I mean, I think we're going to get an awful lot more extremes in relation to it.
0: Is Niall Murphy right? Do we need to do more in terms of tackling climate change at a government level in Europe rather than less?
2: Oh, well, I think we do. But I think there's still a lot going on. I mean, I would have been working with SSE and Queelchy in relation to bog restorations, major bog restorations programs. And I think we have an awful lot of national, you know, lands. Like, I mean, there's big projects in relation to up in Seán an Fhaisting. There's big ones out in Recess. And these are state-owned lands. You see, in a lot of cases...
0: So we shouldn't go after the private lands and turbary rights?
2: No.
0: No.
2: I mean, in relation to I think we've enough... I mean, if you look at an awful lot of situations with Queelchy Land, they had a scheme of growing conifers. realistically, conifers isn't great timber. At that time, I asked a person from Cuilte, you know, at one stage, why did you do conifers? And he said, it was basically an employment scheme at the time. It was like a FOSS scheme. They got people out doing work. It's not. It hasn't proved being very successful. I mean, we should be looking at other areas in relation. But a lot of that land is not good for growing hardwood. So I think we should be looking at that for bog restoration. And I think we shouldn't be impacting on private landowners. And I think we have enough land out there, state-owned land, that we can do bog restoration, that we don't have to impact on private landowners. Like, if you looked at the SAC designations, it practically all impacted on private landowners, and it didn't impact on state lands. I mean, we had situations where you had a fence on one side, the private landowner had all his land designated in SAC, but because Cuilte's land was completely left out. So I think now's the time that we have land banks, huge land banks, that are probably not going to be much good for anything else, and I think that's where we should be concentrating on bog restoration.
0: Would you be in agreement on that, Niall Murphy, or do we need to look at both state lands and private lands?
1: Yeah, and I think in that area, I mean, in terms of tributary rights and turf cutting, and some of the legislation changed a couple of years ago, but I think the real catch there is enforcement. It's never like, if you're a private individual with tributary rights, you can cut turf, and that's never changed, and the recent legislation changes didn't make any difference to that. But at a commercial scale, when people are selling, we need to absolutely make sure that the rules are enforced so that the total amount of turf we're cutting in Ireland is kept to a minimum. Again, the amount that a private individual cuts doesn't really make a difference to the national carbon emissions, but it's the commercial operations that need to be cut back.
0: Mm. Just on nature restoration, we also found out this week, according to another report, 700 million a year to restore nature here in Ireland. Do you think we can make that part of a budget?
1: I don't really see the government having the appetite for that, because in the last government there was 3 billion set aside for the Nature Restoration Fund. A lot of that was for sustainable farming practices, to allow farmers to plant native woods and the acre scheme and other schemes. But that 3 billion should have been reflected in the National Development Plan. The National Development Plan came out last year, and there was nowhere to be seen. So 3 billion that had been committed in the previous government has vanished under this government. So that's the funding that I'd like to see restored for nature registration under this government. But I think in this aspect and in all the other, we started this discussion on the carbon emissions and the climate. It just seems like you were asking the question, do we need to do more? The issue is not, do we need to do more? Do we need to do what we've already committed to? The current government is backpedaling. They're using the critical infrastructure bill to allow all big infrastructure to ignore our climate targets. So things like the gas terminal in Shannon, which will lead to more fossil fuel imports, they're going to use the critical infrastructure bill to say, we can ignore climate in that particular project. And they'll pick plenty of other projects and say, we're going to ignore climate here, and that's going to guarantee that we miss our climate targets.
0: What can you do about that? So do you need to challenge that bill legally?
1: There could be a legal challenge, but from my point of view, the main thing is that was something that the climate legislation was brought in under the last government. The Greens got a real kicking in the last election, and people have to see what the current government is doing. They're reversing on public transport and on climate action. The current government is reversing all the good that was done in the last government. So in this election, the Greens need a strong vote to send a signal to the government that there's still Green votes out there, and they can't simply ignore us because they're now getting their support from mostly rural independents.
0: Well, simply put, did a lot of the Green vote not go to other left-wing parties who had strong Green platforms and policies?
1: Maybe, but it's the Greens who brought in the policies. Those other parties had strong Green manifestos, but we had a strong Green track record because we'd actually been in government. So there's a big difference between what have you done and what are you saying you would do.
0: And just on nature restoration, just go back to the warming and the global warming situation, that if you can restore nature, it can actually have buffers that can deal with a lot of the fallout from climate change and global warming.
1: Well, it does. That's where the buffer, like, again, going back to rewetting of the bogs, that's what provides with the buffer. And it provides the buffer in a number of ways. It's the fact that the carbon is sequestered and there's less carbon in the atmosphere, but things like rewetting bogs also provides a certain amount of protection from flooding. Because when a lot of rain falls in Connemara, if it flows into the bogs will hold it for a period of time, and the water more slowly makes its way to places like Kylemore, where Councillor Welby was talking about the flooding. So if you can slow down the flow of water, you have now reduced your flooding problem. So many of these climate actions are multifactorial. They're not just, and almost everything you do for climate, going back to the using less fossil fuels means we've less imports, means we don't have the crisis we had over the last few weeks with the price of oil. the price of oil isn't a climate issue itself, but if we use less fossil fuels, then we're not caught out every time the fossil fuel price spikes.
0: Yeah, notions like removing carbon tax to deal with the fuel crisis, were they too short-sighted, Councillor Welby, or would you have been in support of that?
2: Well, I suppose, you know, a lot of people were unaware exactly what the carbon tax, where the money was going. You know what I mean? Because some of it was going to farm payments and some of it was going then for
0: retrofits.
2: I think, you know, just one thing there in relation to retrofits, and something that I deal with daily in relation to the county councils around the country have very, very good grants in relation to for housing aid for the elderly. And I've dealt with some exceptional situations in relation to, I'll just give you one example and I won't be long, a complete house. I got a grant for a man of 7,400. He's over 66. I hear people saying we're not looking after the marginalised or the elderly. This man was over 66. I got a grant of 7,400. We got all his windows and all his doors. He got two smoke alarms, two fire alarms.
0: When you say you got a grant now, what, not out of your own back pocket?
2: No, I work for him. But that's what I do, John. If you come to me, I get a grant for you. But it's you qualify.
0: You're a great friend to have, Tom.
2: Well, you won't qualify, John. You have to be over 66. And that's where the problem is. But
0: what
2: do
0: you say? Because I'm not a friend.
2: Oh, no, don't worry, John. We're always friends. It's a case, John. The whole works came to 7,200. We got a grant to 7,400. I mean, I'm actually worried with the SEI grants that came in there for 800 for a door and 4,000 for windows. I think what we should be doing is the HAOP grants that Galway County Council do. We should be reducing the age down from 66 down to 64, down to 62, down to 60, bringing more people in. I mean, this man now's house, number one, it's more secure because the previous thing was a timber door.
0: Probably, you know, a lot of them grants, though, they're just not financially viable for a lot of people. You need to have the money to spend the money.
2: In this case, the man had, he got a grant of 7,400. The works was, all the works together was 7,200. It was 100% funded.
0: Just on the climate crisis, because it could impact us here very in the near future here in Galway. We've seen things like Storm Éowyn, but one thing I want to talk about that we talked about earlier on this week is the Corrigal Coastal Flood Defence Scheme for the city has increased in cost by 60%, now stands at 80 million. Will not be completed, all things going well, until 2033. Is that good enough, Niall?
1: No, I don't think it is. I remember one of my first councillor meetings 4 or 5 years ago, we looked at Corrigal Costa, and at the time the budget was 10 million. And at the time my first question was, really 10 million for what's going to be a very extensive project covering the entire city? 10 million seemed like a tiny amount of money. So the very first question was, regardless of the designs, it's going to cost more than this. If you're serious, there needs to be more money. And the problem is we weren't very serious about it 5 years ago. So here we are now, still saying it's years away before we'll lay a few blocks. So,
0: would you like this to be a critical piece of infrastructure?
1: I will, absolutely.
0: Even if it's a negative environmental impacts?
1: So it's interesting. Flood defences are not, they don't reduce our carbon footprint, but they're mitigation, they're protection. And we're going to need those protections. And unfortunately, what's going to happen is we're going to gradually move away from the projects that are there to reduce the carbon emissions, and more and more towards projects that will mitigate the damage that happens. And that will be things like flood defences. And going back to the health issue, it'll be things like having, you know, better early warning systems for heatwaves.
0: Yeah, Councillor Welby, were you disappointed by that, the increase in cost and how far away it is?
2: It's one item I have on my canvas card. As I said, my canvas card isn't, you know, it's not a website, it's just a card and you read it. I mean, I was down Athlone one time there, went around Athlone. I do a lot of walking when I'm away. It was amazing the works that they've done down there. They have the gates, they have the walls, they have the glass in areas where there'd be large urban areas beside pubs. You know, very little impact on the.
0: If you get elected, how will you ensure this gets delivered and even quicker than 2033? Or can you?
2: Well, John, in relation to whoever's going to get elected in this, you will have to lobby. Okay, and it doesn't matter whether you're involved in it doesn't matter.
0: There's so many government ministers now here in Galway, and still this is 2033 before we're getting this completed at the earliest.
2: Well, it's way too long. I mean, you have to look at the cladding, you have to look at places like that. We're either going to lose these areas if we don't do something soon on the basis we're going to lose them to the climate.
0: Independent Councillor Tom Welby and Green Party Representative Niall Murphy, both candidates in the Galway West by-election. Thank you both for joining us on Galway Talks. Coming back this morning, we have a look ahead to the weekend in sport.
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0: 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Getting upgraded to that overnight stay with bed and breakfast is Teresa Callanan in Loughrea. Congratulations to you. And if you want to get any information about the Hawthorn by Galway Bay, go on to the hawthornhotel.ie as well. Now, they're looking ahead to the weekend in sport and joined in studio by our head of sport, Ollie Turner. Ollie, tickets, tickets, tickets. It's going to be interesting heading into the Connacht final.
4: Yeah, especially now that we know the ticket prices as well, because there was much made, John, about the €35 ticket price for kids going into the stand in both Castlebar for Mayo Roscommon and into Carrick and Shannon for Galway Leitrim. It left a sour taste. It left an awful lot of vacant seats. Now, that was combined to the good weather, the fact that the Mayo match was on the telly, and I suppose the fact that, you know, it was rather expensive for parents to think about having to pay 35 as well for their children. So the stand was largely empty in both grounds on both days. And there's obviously been a bit of backlash as well, a lot of backlash nationally about the ticket pricing model, not just in Connacht, but I think nationally. And certainly Connacht have to be applauded that they have amended that for the Connacht final on Sunday week. So under 16s,
0: sellout?
4: I think it'll be close to a sellout, yeah. You see, I don't know what a sellout is in Hyde Park anymore, because, you know, that their capacity has been reduced in recent years, John. But I'm glad that the Connacht final is in Hyde Park, because a couple of years ago it wasn't allowed to be. So they've obviously done some work there. It's a fabulous pitch now in Hyde Park, and it'll be a great atmosphere. The Rossies, of course, are in just cloud cuckoo land at the moment. They're absolutely flying it. And they're on for the treble.
0: Yeah.
4: They're going for the minor. They're in the minor final, so they'll be keeping an eye on what happens between Galway and Sligo and Tubbercurry this evening. They've won the under 20 after a brilliant match, let's face it, with Mayo.
0: After extra time.
4: Who I thought were a better team. But Roscommon have just... there's something kind of surging through all of the Rossies at the moment
0: great
4: in terms
0: coaching,
4: of belief.
0: Great coaching, I think. Great coaching.
4: Well, there's that. Yeah, and then that's a very basic thing to say. But I just think, you know, this rising tide lifts all boats type of thing. There's a momentum in Roscommon football at the moment that Galway will find very hard to stop on Sunday week.
0: So you're setting them up for a fall, are you?
4: Oh, I think the Rossies are so confident and hot favourites to come into this. For me, it's Galway by 10.
0: Yeah, you mentioned the, you mentioned the Galway minor football team, but the hurling team are also named.
4: Yeah, the right good minor hurling team as well. No, unchanged. A couple of positional switches. The cornerbacks have switched, and I think Tadhg McCarthick has gone into the corner. But again, positions mean nothing. The same 15 that beat Kilkenny in Kilkenny last time out. So they're playing the Dubs tomorrow at 1:30 in Parnell Park. That'll be an interesting tie as well. Of course, this is all round robin in Leinster, John, until you get to the knockouts. But the Galway minors are certainly like the under-20s. They've started well. So both unchanged minor teams for their championship games will have both live here on Galway Bay FM.
0: Now, Galway United face the league leader St. Patrick's Athletic tonight. That should be a great game, Ollie.
4: Yeah, and it's always interesting when league leaders come to town, because Galway United like nothing more than trying to burst a bubble or to take down somebody. But United themselves need points. They threw away 2 points against Waterford that were just sickening last weekend. They were far the better team. Were only 1-0 up and then got caught with the last corner and the last play of the game, which was even beyond the allocated injury time. So they will feel that they need to make amends for that. Pats, they're a team they have a decent record against in recent seasons. So for Galway United, it would be a marvellous 3 points to get tonight. Of course, that would open the door then for Shamrock Rovers maybe to take over as on the top of the table. But it's still relatively early in the season. We're only the third of the way through. But with that drop points against Waterford, United are now only 2 points clear of second from bottom, with Waterford detached at the bottom with just 5 points. So they need to keep their head above water and keep getting points, especially at home.
0: And now the women are at home to Piemont tomorrow.
4: Yeah, Piemont, a team that they've beaten already in the All Ireland Cup, but I would forget about that fixture, John, because that was largely irrelevant in the context of the league. Now this will be a tougher 3 points to try and get, but we say that every week. Oh, United have won 5 out of 5. Phil Trill's side are going really well. They're obviously keeping a close eye on the fact that behind them they've got Athlone Town, the defending champions and the favourites to win another league title, and they'll be playing them in 2 weeks' time. So, you know, they need to just keep winning and then give themselves a bit of a buffer when it comes to the matches that really count, which are home and away against Athlone.
0: The World Snooker Championships are on. It's one of my favourite sporting occasions of the year, and we have some stellar talent in the last four.
4: Well, this is a right canine duo battling at the moment. Two dogs of war. More so John Higgins, I think. Sean Murphy's a bit of a smiler.
0: The magician.
4: 6-6 between Higgins and Murphy at the moment. 46-44 in frame 13. So this one is going to be very, very close. I wouldn't be surprised to see this go all the way to 16-all and a decider. It's 1st to 17 for a place in the final. More worryingly, from an Irish perspective, I think the door was really open for Mark Allen. Unfortunately, Mark Allen believed what I said, and he's 6-2 down to Wu Yize from China, who is just a free-potting, free-spirited Chinese player in the same guise as Zhao Jintong, who won it last year. 6-2 to the Chinese player isn't unrecoverable for Mark Allen, but he would want to at least draw, if not win, this afternoon's session and try and get it back maybe to 9-7 before they move on to the third of the four sessions.
0: Littler defeated Humphreys in the Premier League darts table last night, 6-5 to win night 13 and top the table.
4: Do you know what, John? I don't care. I've just seen Littler win practically every night of that Thursday night darts, and all he'll ever do is get into the top four anyway, and then it matters in the final night whether he wins the semi-final or the final. But you know, I don't know, has the Premier League lost a bit of its gloss? It doesn't even compare to the World Championships. But yeah, Littler is by some distance now the best dart player in the world. Before we finish, a mention of racing, the Punchestown Festival coming up this afternoon. We'll have a preview on Lunchtime Sport.
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0: And that is it for the programme for today. My thanks to Sarah Grealish, who produced, and to our receptionist who took your calls all morning. Some of the texts coming in. John, great to hear Owen, Orla, Jack, Liam and Sam from CAD on the show this morning. Looking forward to seeing them in Kilconnelly on the 8th of May. I also want to say a happy 12th birthday to Alana Mae Dowd from Curundale. A love from Mum, Dad, Anya, Liam and Michal as well. Up next, it's Ronan Lardner on the live wire between 12 and 3. Between 12 and 1, he has a pure golden hour. He has a 3-5 drive with Kate O'Malley following that. And also, the latest in local, national, international news on FYI Galway from 5 until 6 as well. From all of us here on Galway Talks, stay safe and have a wonderful bank holiday weekend. Don't forget that the best of Galway Talks goes out on Saturday and Sunday morning between 7 and 8 o'clock. And we're back with you on Tuesday morning after the bank holiday weekend. Enjoy the sunshine. And goodbye from all of us here in studio.
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2: It's 7 o'clock. Good morning. I'm Jane McNamara. The US is pulling 5,000 troops out of Germany after a spat with its chancellor over the Iran war. On Monday, Frederick Merz claimed Tehran was humiliating America during peace talks. Speaking anonymously, a senior Pentagon official said Donald Trump was responding to what they called inappropriate and unhelpful comments. Meanwhile, the US president says he's not satisfied with Iran's latest peace proposal and suggested the country's leadership was very disjointed. He claims the regime is in disarray.
3: They're not able to get along with each other as leaders. They don't know who the leader is. Their military has been defeated. We've had a... If we left right now, it would take them 20 years to build back that country. But we're not satisfied at this moment.
2: A 22-year-old man is due to appear in court next week in relation to the investigation into a fatal house fire in County Offaly last year. He was charged with criminal damage by arson in court yesterday evening. Fiona Ash reports.
4: 4-year-old Tyke Farrell and his grandaunt Mary Holt died after a suspected petrol bomb attack on a house in Edenderry last December. Yesterday evening, 22-year-old Michael Dunn, with an address in County Kildare, appeared at Tullamore District Court. He was charged with criminal damage by arson and also with endangerment. Judge Andrew Cody remanded him in custody to appear before the court again next Wednesday via video link.
2: A man is due before Lisburn Magistrates Court today in connection with a car explosion outside Dunmurry Police Station last weekend. The 66-year-old was arrested under the Terrorism Act on Tuesday. The PSNI says he faces a number of charges, including attempted murder and causing an explosion likely to endanger life. He's also charged with possessing explosives with intent to endanger life and possession of articles for use in terrorism. There will be significant restrictions to Dublin's Lewis Red Line services over the bank holiday weekend due to engineering works. Transdev, which operates the Lewis, recommends passengers check the Lewis app as well as its website and social media channels for details of the restrictions. Dervil Brophy of Transdev outlines the changes to the Red Line service today.
5: There will be no tram service from Tallaght and Saggart to Euston stop. There will be a bus service servicing those closed stops, which will run every 15 minutes, and there will be a limited tram service from Euston down to the point.
2: The latest energy price hikes are being condemned by the Labour Party. Prepay Power is hiking electricity by 8.8% and gas by 10.6%. The increases are set to take effect from next month. Labour's energy spokesperson Ciarán Hearn says the government must take steps to prevent spiralling bills.
6: The Labour Party is calling on the government to act immediately to protect households and prevent further hikes. So this is a hammer blow for workers and families already struggling through a relentless cost of living crisis. And these increases will simply push more people into energy poverty. Across the country, we know that families are already making impossible choices, and this decision will deepen that hardship.
2: Gardaí are conducting mandatory intoxicant testing and high visibility checkpoints this weekend. The bank holiday roads policing operation began on Thursday and will run until 7 a.m. on Tuesday. Cork City Roads Policing Inspector Gillian Sinnott says she expects the high visibility of Gardaí on the roads to be a deterrent to dangerous driving.
7: The visible presence of Gardaí on the road certainly does make people rethink what they're doing and it makes them more aware of their road mannerisms and what they're doing on the road.
2: A man is due in court in the north today, charged with disorderly behaviour. It follows his arrest in the Danes Hill Road area of Coleraine in County Derry yesterday. The 20-year-old is due to appear before Coleraine Magistrates Court. And there could be a new Rolling Stones music on the way. The rock band have shared a short video on their Instagram account featuring their tongue and lips logo and an unnamed song in the background. They captioned the post with a CD emoji, prompting fans to think they'll be releasing a new record soon. That's your news at 4 minutes past seven.
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11: Good morning, you're very welcome to Best of Galway Talks. With me, John Morley, here on Galway Bay FM for Saturday, the 2nd of May, with you right through until 8 o'clock. It's a look back at some of the best bits of the programme from throughout the week and a second chance to hear the stories of our most interesting guests. Coming up on the programme today, concerns over rat sighting in Galway's West End. Galway mother shares story at charity wellness brunch this weekend. 1926 census goes online as new book explores Ireland's past. And we had some live music from Tracy Brun as she played Momentum last night. All that and a lot more coming up on the programme between now and 8 o'clock.

0: You're listening to Galway Bay FM, and this is the Best of Galway Talks with John Morley. Concerns are being raised over rat sightings in parts of Galway City. Complaints have been made about increased rodent activity in the west end of the city, including near a recently installed rain garden at Sea Road. We discuss this on the programme earlier on this week with Independent Councillor and Mayor of the City, Mike Cubbard.
1: Good morning, John, and good morning to your listeners. I suppose, yeah, first off, I am concerned. I did receive a couple of calls on this in the last week or so. I would hope it's isolated, John, yeah. And that's not a widespread issue across the city. And I suppose I've been engaged with the Environment Department in Galway City Council, and I know they are looking now at a targeted investigation, as you said there, to see what's the issue here and how, I suppose, we know we've rats, I suppose, under our feet all day, every day, and what's now attracting them to the surface. So is it food waste? Is it unsecured bins? Is it people literally throwing waste food out into the open? So I know that the team there are working on the ground now in the local area, because there are concerns, as you said, rightly so, amongst the community there back the west.
0: Do we need more active pest control? Do we need to look at waste and refuse? What action would you like to see taken?
1: Well, I suppose there's no point in putting the cart before the horse. The actions will come from the investigation. So again, our own environmental team are taking this serious. I spoke to them last week. They are engaging with the local residents who've been on to me. And let's have a look at what comes out of that. So let them investigate and go back and see what's the root cause first and foremost. And that targeted investigation will tell us why this is, I suppose, increased in the last while. And then we put those solutions in place, whether it's more pest control, whether it's more education around putting food waste out. We see people with unsecured bins. And as I said, it just needs to be nipped in the bud and make sure it does not become a more widespread issue. And let's hope it is isolated and localised at the moment. And then with the team working with the residents there, I suppose, nipped in the bud now. And hopefully we can get to the end of it before long.
0: Yeah, the last thing you want to see is something like this putting, I suppose, a negative gloss on something like the rain garden, which I know funding was secured for.
1: Of course. And again, that was a very positive story for the area. And again, a very, very good project that won an award. And again, engaged with the community in a positive way. And I suppose this is a challenge that has come to the fore. And again, it's about engagement. It's for ourselves as local councillors. Before you mentioned that I'm obviously mayor of the city and I'm a candidate in the election, but I'm also a councillor for the area and have been for 12 years. And I'll work with the local residents as their local councillor, first and foremost, with the council, with the environmental team, to get to the root cause of this. Because again, it can't, I suppose, gloss over the good news story back there and the positive work that's been done in the area. And as you said, funding was pumped into the area to make that project a worthwhile project. So whilst this is, I suppose, it's not nice, it's not good, and it is a concern amongst the local residents, I'd hope that we can work together and work in a proper, fashionable manner to get this done quick and figure out what's the problem, and hopefully with the experts we have within our own local authority, within the environmental team, sort this once and for all for the residents of the area.
0: Yeah, because a lot of people do have a phobia of rats, Councillor Cubbard, but there's also the health concerns if you do have a large proportion of them in an area.
1: Oh, there is, of course. There's a health and safety issue, and you don't need to talk about rats. I'm one of those people who has a phobia of rats myself, so even talking about rats is uncomfortable for me, never mind being in an area with them. And people have, and that's the calls I'm getting. People are concerned, people are afraid. And again, there's the health and safety aspect as well. And we've had this on my 12 years on the council. I'd say about 3 or 4 or 5 kind of incidents like this. And again, credit where it's due, our own local team in the council, as I say, in the environmental section, will go and engage. They will find out the root cause and then engage in pest control and et cetera to make sure this is not a bigger issue than what it is at the moment. And again, those living in the area and those in school in the area and so on deserve to be able to go to and from their place of home, a work or a school, and not having to deal with a rat issue in the area. So hopefully we can work together and get this sorted sooner rather than later, John.
0: Yeah, and will it be done sooner rather than later? Because a lot of people make the point that you'd want to get this done during the summer period, because once things get cold, the last thing you want is them burying their way into homes.
1: Oh, absolutely, 100%. And I know I've engaged last week with the team. I know they were getting in contact with some of the residents who've been on to me. Their information has been passed on to the environmental team. They're going to link in directly with them to find out exactly where the problem is and how they can go and engage straight away. So that I wouldn't see this going on into the summer. I think this will be dealt with sooner rather than later. I will follow up with the team again today to see where that conversation is at. And again, if any resident out there hasn't been engaged, still has this issue, please do reach out to me and we'll make sure this is sorted in the very, very short term rather than going on into the summer months, as you say.
0: Some of the texts and WhatsApps coming into 086 38 33 553. John Dogpoo invites rats. People need to clean up after themselves, not just when someone is watching. People should be penalised if they fail to do so. Is that a big part of this, Councillor Cooper, really enforcing littering and people who don't clean up after themselves, whether it be dog poo or even food refuse?
1: Yeah, and I suppose that goes back to, I suppose, personal responsibility. We have that on the streets, we have it in our parks and our pitches, and I'm involved in sports, you know. And there's nothing more frustrating when you come along and a dog owner has just left their dogs a poop everywhere, and it's very frustrating. There are obviously responsible dog owners and many of them, and they're great. But I suppose you can't expect the council to go around or the guards to hold everyone's hand to make sure they're doing the job. We need people to take a personal responsibility here and take a small bit of pride in the city as well. And clean up after your dog is a very simple message. There's plenty of opportunities to clean up after the dog. There's poop bags and so on, and just use them. And we can't legislate for people being lazy and not doing their job. And again, that caller is right. It does become a problem if people don't take that small bit of responsibility, take pride in the area, take pride in the city.
0: Someone else wants to know, what about porridge? Will we go there this morning?
1: Look, the porridge issue, look, you're well aware of it, John, and it's been well discussed. It's an issue that the Director of Services has clearly said he's engaged directly with various other agencies on it, and it is a problem. And I know Patrick has worked tirelessly on this, and I'd hope that a resolution comes quicker rather than on the longer term with that issue, because it is causing concern around, don't mention seagulls, but rats also as well. And it is. It's really frustrating people that this has taken so long. But I know a lot of agencies involved in the conversation with the director, and I'd hope that that's sorted again sooner rather than later, because I share the frustration.
0: Yeah, another listener says, Cladda is riddled with rats. They can be seen in the middle of the day roaming around. I see a pest controlling contractor there some evenings, but it's obviously not enough. Any reaction to that, Councillor Cupboard?
1: If they want to send me on some details and more detail of where exactly and what the issue is, I can certainly talk to the team in the environment. If the pest control are there, obviously they're aware at some level of what's happening. But again, I'm not engaged with them on a daily basis to see what they're doing. But certainly send on information to me off air, and I'll certainly follow up directly straight away with that with the team in the environment.
0: Another listener says, John, wherever you have restaurants, building works or throwing out food in gardens, you will have rats. Look at the fast food areas and you will see vermin. Is that a point there, Councillor? Do we need to just look at different waste management here?
1: Yeah, that goes back to what I say, where people are just disposing of food flippantly, maybe not even putting a second thought to it. But it does open areas, green spaces within estates. You often see people throwing out food, and you see a few birds come down and then they're gone. But what's left there is drawn vermin later on in the evening time many times. And again, we see unsecure bins. You mentioned some fast food places there. If we've got unsecure bins, we've got open, loose food around the place, of course it's going to attract rats. And again, that goes back to, I suppose, a small bit of personal responsibility. People need to, and again, give that second thought to, if you're putting out food, throwing it out into a green space or throwing it out into a street. I posted on social media last night and I had several messages from people saying, residents in my area empty the pot out onto the green space or under the bushes, and that's attracting vermin. So again, just put a second thought to that we're not just throwing food waste out willy-nilly. That's going to attract the likes of rats into an estate or an area, because again, like your callers from the Cladda have said there, or Sea Road or other places, once they come in, if it comes a problem and it comes a challenge, try to get them out again. So, and you're obviously engaged them in pest control and environment, and then you're down the road of health and safety, which is obviously a bigger concern.
0: Not just residents though, what about areas like the Spanish Arch there? It was thronged yesterday and has been with the good weather in recent days. Is there enough bins around the area for people to throw the rubbish into?
1: There are, I suppose, we invested heavily in putting extra bins and the bigger bins into the Spanish Arch area over the last couple of years. Obviously, you're going to have large crowds when the good weather comes like yesterday and big crowds there. I have no problem with that. And I think our own outdoor teams are doing Trojan work in the city. You see the Spanish Arch area yesterday with the hundreds of people down there. Our team would have been out this morning, the early morning, to get that cleaned up and tidied and ready to go again for a new day in Galway City. So you can never have enough bins. You could put out 100 more bins tomorrow and they'd all be full as well. So it's just a matter of keeping, I suppose, we've got extra teams now this year. We budgeted for, as a council, extra outdoor cleaning crews to keep the city as clean as possible. But again, it's a small bit of personal responsibility as well. And we've seen it firsthand. I'm sure you see yourself. You often see people disposing of waste, and if they walked 10 more yards, there's a bin there, but they don't do it. And people just disposing of waste and throwing it there, assuming somebody else will pick it up. It's just frustrating. But again, where there are large crowds like that, we have to invest in bins. We have done. We've put in the larger bins in Spanish Arch in particular. But again, there's a small bit of personal responsibility that's neither forgotten at times in the conversation. And people need to be, I suppose, conscious of that, just that they are disposing of the waste properly and not throwing it there, assuming someone else will do it.
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0: This is the best of Galway Talks with John Morley. A special fundraising event is taking place tomorrow morning, marking 20 years of support for families affected by childhood cancer. Hand in Hand is hosting a wellness brunch on Sunday with one Galway mother to share her personal story and the impact the charity's had in her family. It's all about raising awareness, support and vital funds for families going through incredibly difficult times. Martina Griffin, originally from Ahaskra, shared her journey with us.
14: Good morning, John. Good morning, everybody, and thanks for having me. So, yeah, my name is Martina. I am a Griffin from Ahaskra originally, and I'm living now in Tipperary for the last 20-something years, based in Mullnahone. So unfortunately, in January 2023, childhood cancer came knocking on our door when our little girl Sophie was diagnosed aged just 7. So as you can imagine, it was the biggest shock we've ever had in our lives. And there have been a few other shocks along the way, but this is not something that you would ever see coming. So fairly quickly, everything just snowballs in terms of the treatment and everything. We went from Kilkenny Hospital by ambulance to St. John's Ward in Crumlin. And she literally was starting chemotherapy the following day. She was brought to theatre to have a Hickman line put in her chest. You don't even get a chance to draw your breath. And somewhere along the line in those first 2 weeks while we were on John's Ward in Crumlin, you know, you speak to the clinical nurse specialists and some of the social workers, and hand in hand was mentioned, along with kind of a plethora of other things that you just write down and put to the back of your mind because you're trying to deal with what's in front of you. But we came to realize how incredible hand in hand are, and what amazing practical support they offer to families nationwide in the same awful situation that we found ourselves in. So, you know, we got a call from them pretty quickly. Caroline there is just so fantastic. Mark O'Dwyer couldn't be any nicer. They linked us in with Denise, his beautiful play therapist. Sophie loved Denise. And in fact, if you look at their website now, it's Sophie, our little Sophie, and Denise, that, you know, their little video is there from the play therapy room. They offer a lovely practical support of when your child is in hospital over long periods, which every family experiencing childhood cancer is going to spend an awful lot of time in hospital, because any temperature over 38, you can't just give Calpol like you would ordinarily. You have to just pack up everything and run to the hospital, and you're going to be staying there for 7 nights on IV antibiotics. So hand in hand organize monthly house cleaning, so that you're clean, your house is nice and clean for the sick child who are immunocompromised and are very vulnerable. They also offer laundry services sometimes, but the clothes are sent out and cleaned. They offer meal drops to fill up your freezer. As I mentioned, play therapy with there, and also counselling for siblings and parents. So the people who set up Hand in Hand, you know, they walked this walk themselves in 2006, I believe, when they had their own experience with childhood cancer and they saw the kindness of others. So you'll never get as much in-depth help and understanding and empathy as you will from these charities where they have been through the awful horror of childhood cancer themselves.
0: I imagine it is great to have that support, Martina, because it's difficult for the child, any siblings, and the parents and the wider family as well.
14: That's it, John. Childhood cancer doesn't just affect the poor child that it happens to. It affects the entire family. And the ripple effects are very, very far reaching, you know, because like we were very unlucky in that the treatment for leukemia for girls is 2.5 years. For the poor little boys, it was actually 3.5 years. But that's daily chemotherapy and hospital stays and everything. And when we were 1 week from the end of that with Sophie, we were supposed to finish on the 5th of May 2025, after 2.5 years. And poor Sophie, we discovered on the 26th of February that she had relapsed and the cancer cells were back. So we didn't have any option at that point for further treatment, really. So we had to go for a bone marrow transplant, which was horrific again. And then just that was compounded by the fact that they're no longer carried out in Crumlin. At the time, they hadn't done bone marrow transplants in Crumlin since October, I think, 2024. So we were going to be sent abroad for that. So we ended up in Glasgow on the Sheehalion ward there for transplant. And that meant that Sophie was in complete isolation in a room in the hospital for 12 weeks over there. And one little bit of luck that we had, which was highly unusual actually percentage wise, was that her sibling, we only have one other son, Dylan, and he was actually a perfect match, which they told us was highly unlikely because there's only a 25% chance of a sibling being a match, and they've often tested five or six siblings, none of them were a match, and we only had the one. But he was a full match. So despite the horror of the whole experience, at least the four of us kind of went through it together because of the fact that Dylan was her donor. And during that whole time, hand in hand, were constantly in touch with us, asking if they could help us in any way, you know, if they could send anything, do anything. And they're brilliant. They're always fantastic there, and keep in touch to see how everybody is doing. I just appeal, if anybody has a couple of hours free this Sunday, the 3rd of May, the bank holiday weekend, they're doing a charity brunch in the beautiful Galway Bay Hotel. I'm sure you're going to go through the details there, John. Sorry. Yeah. And they need all the help that they can get, because unfortunately they say there's 3 to 4 cases every week of childhood cancer in Ireland, which is absolutely horrifying to think of. And nobody thinks it'll ever happen to you. Like, I certainly never thought it would come to our door, but it comes. And when it comes, it's like a nuclear explosion and everything else just gets put to the side. Like, I'm a secondary school teacher by profession, but I haven't. I literally did the Thursday and Friday after the Christmas holidays in January 2023, and I walked out of my classroom that Friday, brought Sophie to the hospital, and I've never been back. And like, that's from somebody who never took any time off. Do you know what I mean? You'd never take sick days or anything like that, and then suddenly nothing else matters except keeping your child alive and getting her through this.
0: Mm. Difficult for your partner as well, Martina, because obviously he wants to be there with you but needs to work as well.
14: Oh, that's exactly it. And it's just, it's one of those things where there's a chasm in the system, you know, because my husband, Roger, and I, like, we're both, as I said, I'm a teacher. He works for the Department of Social Welfare. We're both kind of civil servants. You think public servants, you think your jobs aren't ever going anywhere kind of thing, you know, but you never expect something like this. And as I said, there is a chasm, because when this happens, it's not actually you that's sick. You know, the way you might have supports in there and, you know, salary protection and different things. But when it's not you that's sick, there's a loophole there. It's a very grey area. Do you know what I mean? Because even though it's your 7-year-old that has cancer, the supports aren't there where you can be kind of signed out on medical leave because you don't have the actual ailment. It's your child. And there is no provision there to stay at home and look after your child. So you're just faced with kind of just being out unpaid, you know what I mean, after the first 3 months. So as you said, somebody has to keep working. And as much as my husband wanted to be there for us, he wasn't in a position to do that all the time. But then to be told that you had to go abroad to another country. And, you know, they said that because every child is different, they said it could be 6 weeks, it could be 18 weeks, it could be anywhere in between. And there was actually two of us. There was another family from Galway on the ward over there for a transplant at the same time as us. So families are being sent all over kind of Europe, you know, mostly the UK, but also into the Netherlands for these transplants. And it takes an awful toll on a family where the exact same bills have to keep going out monthly, but you're down a wage, or you could be down 2 wages. So now my husband, thankfully, at least he can do some of his work from home. As long as he gets his work done, he can do it from home. But in a, you know, a forward facing job like mine, where you're teaching, you're either there or you're not, you know, there is no option to work from home.
0: Was there an option, Martina, for you to become a carer, or would that have messed up your teaching career?
14: Yeah, no, you're absolutely right. There is an option for the carer because you've been paying your taxes, but that only lasts 2 years, John, you know? And you're looking at, you know, I don't know, it's a €220 a week, I think. And obviously it's wonderful to have that option, but it doesn't go anywhere in terms of covering the outgoings that you would have had based on your salary. But that only lasts 2 years. And for example, in our situation, her treatment, her initial treatment alone was 2.5 years. And then obviously we had that setback. And when you have a bone marrow transplant, you're left with complete and utter immunocompromisation, because Sophie had to have radiation, full body radiation, twice a day for 4 days, which wiped out her own bone marrow to make room for the donor bone marrow. And we store all of our all of your vaccinations, all of your immunity from childhood, it's all in your bone marrow. So as a result, she's only gone back to school now for the first time since after the Easter holidays. So the first day that she did a fifth class was after the Easter holidays there. So like, you can't leave an 11-year-old child at home on their own either, you know what I mean? And even now, like, she's still at serious risk, with things like German measles are an awful threat for Sophie, because the MMR is live and you can't get that until 18 months post-transplant. And unfortunately, these are things that you wouldn't realise until you're in our situation. You've got a lot of people now choosing not to vaccinate their children for whatever reason, personal reasons. But it's very, very dangerous for children like Sophie or anybody that's immunocompromised after chemotherapy and radiation.
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17: 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The tain agus the chuna will grow at doiv. Tugan Electric Ireland Curadites shuloids a reint ag darkness into light the chud pieta ar an neil a bialtana ag caru níga caer ar madin. 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
0: This is the Best of Galway Talks with John Morley. A major moment for history lovers as the 1926 census went online, giving people across Galway a chance to trace their families and explore life nearly a century ago. Alongside the release of a new book, The Story of Us delves into the findings and what they reveal about Ireland at the time. Co-author John Gibney joined us on the programme.
23: Well, I don't really. The archivists and the conservationists in the National Archives who've actually digitised it and processed it and put it online will be the ones who know it in the most detail. But what I've been involved in is helping to edit the book and the exhibition that are accompanying it. And part of the idea is to give a sense of the Ireland of 1926, because, you know, people are going to look at the census. We're all doing it, and we're all trying to find either our ancestors or people who lived in the same places before us. But what the idea of the book is, it's to give a sense of what kind of country did those people live in. You know, if you find your great-grandfather or relative, or even someone who lived in the same house as you in 1926, what was the country that they lived in? And that's the idea behind the book and the exhibition. Now, the thing about the census in 1926 is that it was the first census of an independent Ireland, so of the Irish Free State. Now, it only covers the 26 counties because of that. And we're used to normally having a census at every 10 years or 5 year intervals. Now, there have been no census in Ireland since 1911 because of the War of Independence, because the way the census was administered was police officers gave out the forms to fill out and collected them. And in 1921, during the War of Independence, it probably wasn't a safe thing for police officers to be knocking on doors at that time, just in case. So while the census that was penciled in for England and Scotland and Wales went ahead in 1921, the Irish part of it was postponed, and the Free State government took that up in 1926. So on the 18th of April, just over 10 days ago, after 100 years, all the census forms filled out on the 18th of April 1926 would have been released. Now, the reason that they have censuses in the first place is to kind of pull together information and kind of provide a base of planning. And the statistics and facts and figures from the census have been available since the 1920s. And some of them are kind of quite striking. You know, there were less than 3 million people in the Irish Free State. About two-thirds of the population of the Free State lived within 20 miles of the coast, which I thought was kind of fascinating. You know, if you drill down into individual counties, you know, it would probably come as no surprise that in County Galway had one of the higher percentages of farm workers working on smaller farms under 15 acres and one of the lower percentages of farmers working on farms over 100 acres. So there's all those kind of facts and figures that are out there and have been available. What the census forms themselves do are they're the actual raw material on which that is based, and they were filled out personally by individuals. So what they're giving you is a sense of the individual lives that made up that society in 1926. And what we're trying to do is to give a broader picture of what that society looked like through the book and the exhibition.
0: And what did it look like, John? Give us a sense of that.
23: Well, the book itself has about nearly 30 chapters, all of which are kind of short, some of which have a relevance to Galway itself, and I'll come to that in a moment. The Irish Free State was a new state. You know, it had only come into being about 3.5 years earlier. And a lot of things about them would seem strikingly familiar to people these days. Like we have a chapter in the book about leisure. People went to the cinema, they went to the theatre, they went to gigs, they went to you know, sport events of various kinds. Could be, you know, hurling matches, football matches, soccer matches, rugby matches, horse racing. You know, there would have been, say, it would have been overwhelmingly Catholic, because most of Ireland's Protestants, because they were traditionally in the northeast, were now in Northern Ireland, where they had a separate census on the same day. But ironically enough, the Northern Ireland census, their returns were destroyed. So there could be no release of census forms like this for the six counties of Northern Ireland. It was an overwhelmingly agricultural society. Over half of the workforce of the Free State would have worked in agriculture. And again, that was probably a consequence of partition, because all the heavy industry was now in Northern Ireland as well, concentrated around Belfast. You see traces of the revolutionary period in a lot of the census forms that you look at. You know, familiar name, like the country was, you know, littered with veterans of the Revolution or of the First World War. And the census forms, the officials that kind of compiled the census made the point that, you know, the 15 years that had intervened since the last census, a lot of things had happened that were quite striking and quite unique. The First World War had happened, the Irish Revolution had happened, the British withdrawal had happened, which reduced the Protestant population of the Free State by a considerable number. And the Spanish flu pandemic of 1918 and 19 would have happened as well. So the thing is that the broad picture of the Ireland of 1926, and we think of the politics of it, you know, Cumann na Gael and William T. Cosgrave and Fianna Fáil being founded and so on and so forth, but we don't really think of the society, you know. Quite a young society as well. About 29% of the population were under 16, which was an unusually high proportion, and that probably says something about the traditional prevalence of emigration in Irish society. People were getting to a certain age and then would have been leaving, and that's something that pops up in some of the essays in the book as well. So what we've done here is, the book has various chapters that touch on various aspects of Irish life. And what we also did was we commissioned a few a few authors, historians, to kind of get a sneak preview of some selected census forms. He didn't have free rein by any means. And to kind of write little short essays, and all the essays are short, I should say, about aspects of life in a community or a family they knew, like two that are relevant to Galway. You know, there's a chapter by Garrod O'Toole of University of Galway on how the census related to the Gaeltacht. But there's also, say, two chapters about Galway, one by Sarah Ann Buckley, again of University of Galway, where she looks at a street in the Claddagh, you know, and kind of shows what you can do by putting all those census forms together to paint a picture of a community in the city. And ironically enough, like by bizarre coincidence, on this one street in the Claddagh, Dogfish Lane, you know, you had a family called Higgins and a family came called Connolly. You know, I don't think any relation to either well-known figures associated with Galway. But the Connolly family were striking because the father was born in New York. And that's listed on the census form, you know. Like the census form, you had to fill out where you were born, who you worked for, details like that. And even the detail of where you were born would tell you a story of people moving around the Free State or even moving into the Free State from other countries. The other chapter about Galway, which is by Kate O'Malley, and it deals with her own ancestors in Headford, you know. And that's a story of a family who had emigrated from Headford, both, you know, parents, great-grandparents from Galway and from Mayo, who had made a bit of money in Chicago, came back to Headford to set up a business, and they had a son who had to re-emigrate then in the 1930s and ended up joining the US military and fighting in the Korean War, where one of his neighbours was also, captured by the North Koreans in the Korean War. And the essay captures these people at a moment in 1926, you know, when you can just get a snapshot of their lives. So, in a way, like what the census does, like it's a very personal thing to people. You know, I've been looking at, I used to live in Galway and I went looking for Presentation, the house I used to live in on Presentation Road. It wasn't built in 1926, which tallies with what my old landlord used to tell me. And I still haven't found my grandmother in the census. But you're looking for individuals and, you know, places that you would be familiar with, people you'd be familiar with as well. And that gives it a very personal side to it. So what you're trying to do with this is someone could find their family in the census, and that's a meaningful thing to them. But then you could look at this book, go to one of the exhibitions, and maybe get a sense of, well, what did my great-grandfather or great-granduncle, what did they do? You know, what did they, if they worked on a farm or worked as a hotel porter or whatever, what was it like to do that? You know, so the idea is they're going to paint a picture of the Free State to go along with the census returns that people have been looking at to a huge extent over the past week and a half since they've been released.
0: And the piece on the Gaeltacht and the census in the Gaeltacht communities, John, did that pose challenges, particularly in areas that they might have no English-speaking capabilities?
23: Well, yeah, there's an anomaly in the census in that about 18% of the population said they could speak Irish, but less than 1% of the actual census forms were filled out in Irish.
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0: This is the best of Galway Talks with John Morley. Now, Tracy Bruin lit up the stage of Momentum Festival last night and joined us ahead of that gig to talk about that and some of her other music ambitions going forward into the coming weeks. Let's hear from the Dunmore singer-songwriter.
1: Well, I've always been singing, and even from a young age, probably singing with the Dunmore Choir was really formative for me, and all the way up through my teens and into my 20s. And then through just being involved in the arts in Galway through theatre,

0: through hosting that, it kind of inspired me to start writing my own stuff. And then just started finding my own gigs through that. That would have been in like 2012, 2013, around that time. Still playing with a lot of the same musicians in my band from that time, you know, and yeah, it's just kind of gone from there, really.
1: And who would your musical inspirations have been?
0: I would be definitely quite inspired by people like Kate Bush, Fiona Apple, I suppose a little bit of Joni Mitchell there as well, you know. I'm really, really inspired by female vocalists. And then musically, the Divine Comedy would have had a very big impact as well. Just the sort of twists and turns of their music and the sort of theatricality of it, I suppose. So yeah, they would be the ones that would come to mind straight away.
1: And what have the last few years of gigging been like?
0: Up and down, John. If I'm completely honest, I think I found a lot of this a lot easier 10 years ago. I think that for musicians at my level, which is, you know, as an original musician, still breaking through, it has become a little bit harder. I think the doors are not as open in venues as they used to be because everything is so expensive. I think that venues are maybe less willing to take risks on musicians at my level than they used to be. I'm talking only about the original music scene here now. And I think that people's habits have changed as well since COVID. So, for example, one massive change is that people don't book tickets early, that we have become less, and I'm guilty of it myself, less willing to commit to something too far in advance, and will say, oh no, it's fine, I'll book tickets right before or I'll turn up on the day. That's had an impact on me where in the past gigs have been cancelled because of low ticket sales. And that's been a big change. So I suppose I'd be like, I need to talk to myself and talk to other people and be like, if you're going to something, book your tickets, because it gives a certainty to everything that these things can go ahead, you know.
1: Because it is quite volatile, I suppose, post-COVID, you have the move to streaming platforms.
0: Oh, that's a killer.
1: Revenue killer.
0: Yeah, absolutely. Even releasing music now is tough, you know. Looking at trying to get radio airplay can be difficult because a lot of things are tied up in playlists, and streaming has meant that it's not a platform that you can really make money from. You know, Spotify in particular has really sounded a death knell for any sort of revenue streams for artists, you know. So, yeah.
1: In spite of that, all that, you are releasing music. Yeah. And one song you're going to play for us is Two Women Very Unusual. Yeah. Set this up for us.
0: Okay. This is a little bit different to most of the other stuff that I write, which is a little bit more earnest, maybe. So this is quite a fun song. Myself and my bandmate, Jenny Groark, sat down one day and we had been talking for ages about all of the stuff that people have said to us as two women in music over the last 10 years. And we wrote it all down and put a musical frame on it. And literally, there isn't one line in this song that is our own. It is, I promise you, as I sing it, both of us can remember where we were when these things were said to us.
1: Okay.
0: So it's called Two Women, Very Unusual.
1: In your own time.
0: Okay.

0: Well done. Well done. That's two women, very unusual. Do you give any of them any credit on the song?
1: No, but we know who they are.
0: So is that song going to be part of your new EP that'll be coming out?
1: It's definitely, we're releasing it. We're going to release it as a single. It'll be the next single that's released. I'm still not sure whether it fits musically with the rest of the stuff on the EP, which is just a little bit, as I said, not as comedic, you know.
0: Yeah.
1: So it may or may not be on the EP yet, but we'll make a call on it closer to the finish.
0: And is that EP building up towards an album?
1: It is, yeah. I just wanted, it's been a while since I've released new music, so I wanted to work with what I have at the moment and get an EP out rather than wait maybe another year or another year and a half to have the full material for an album. So yeah, the aim is to have it out by maybe the middle of summer.
0: And it must be said, you have a great few gigs coming up. We'll start with Momentum this coming Friday, the stunning Riptide Movement and yourself. Yeah. Are you looking forward to that?
1: Oh, I can't wait. So we have the full band with us. So there's six of us playing. And yeah, it's going to be very exciting. It's a while since we've done a full band gig because again, you know, not most of the gigs now are a little bit smaller, and that's lovely, but it's really, really nice to get that opportunity to let loose with the full band and let the lads do their thing.
0: Yeah, great to see
1: phenomenal.
0: A new festival in Oramore as well.
1: It's phenomenal. Mm-hmm. I was driving in the other day, I do cover gigs, I was playing in the Porterhouse, and just seeing the tent go up, like, it's already iconic looking, you know, so it's brilliant to have it. It's fabulous. It's so local, and long may it last.
0: You have other gigs coming up as well. The Folk Festival. I know you mentioned the Divine Comedy. They'll be a part of that lineup as well.
1: Oh, so exciting. I've seen them live so many times and they just blow me away. So being part of the lineup for the Folk Festival is really, it's massive for me. I'm delighted. So we're playing there on the Sunday the 7th, I think.
0: And which venue is that? Is that in Munro's itself?
1: It's in Munro's itself.
0: Good.
1: Yes.
0: Good. That'll be a great gig.
1: Yeah.
0: Also, and you're also on the stage in about 2 weeks' time, are you?
1: Yes. So the West End Art Collective down in Dominic Street, it's fabulous, fabulous artistic space. It's a gallery, and Jarlath has a tattoo business running there as well. And there's just, it's full of art, and it's a really, it's a fabulous little community hub. So I'm playing there with Dan Egan, who is an amazing musician as well. And we're there on Friday the 15th. So definitely one to catch if you're around. And again, these are one of the ones where it's really local and supporting local. So I'd encourage people to get out.
0: You'll also be out in Connemara?
1: Yes, yeah. We'll be in Barna on 28th of June. It's a Sunday, I think, in Sulela, which is an absolutely gorgeous cafe out in Barna. Yes, it's the 28th of June. It's a Sunday. So it'll be an earlier one, probably. I haven't decided on the time yet. So definitely family friendly.
0: And are you going up and down the country as well besides all that?
1: Yeah, I'm out in Glore Theatre in Abbeyfeel on the 17th of May. And I'm playing with Una McMahon, who's an incredible musician from Newcastle West. So we'll be doing that on the 17th of May. And also heading down to Ballydehob at the end of August, playing Leavis's, which is a venue I've played lots over the last few years.
0: Great spot.
1: So there's a nice few gigs, but for anyone listening, I'm always open to booking more.
2: 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That's it for this morning. We're back again at the same time tomorrow morning for the Best of Galway Talks. 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Bye-bye.

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13: It's 8 o'clock. Good morning. I'm Jane McNamara. The US is pulling 5,000 troops out of Germany after a spat with its chancellor over the Iran war. On Monday, Frederick Merz claimed Tehran was humiliating America during peace talks. Speaking anonymously, a senior Pentagon official said Donald Trump was responding to what they called inappropriate and unhelpful comments. Meanwhile, the US president says he's not satisfied with Iran's latest peace proposal and suggested the country's leadership was very disjointed. He claims the regime is in disarray.
14: They're not able to get along with each other as leaders. They don't know who the leader is. Their military has been defeated. We've had a... If we left right now, it would take them 20 years to build back that country. But we're not satisfied at this moment.
13: A 22-year-old man is due to appear in court next week in relation to the investigation into a fatal house fire in County Offaly last year. He was charged with criminal damage by arson in court yesterday evening. Fiona Ash reports.
15: 4-year-old Tyke Farrell and his grandaunt Mary Holt died after a suspected petrol bomb attack on a house in Edenderry last December. Yesterday evening, 22-year-old Michael Dunn, with an address in County Kildare, appeared at Tullamore District Court. He was charged with criminal damage by arson and also with with endangerment. Judge Andrew Cody remanded him in custody to appear before the court again next Wednesday via video link.
13: A man is due before Lisburn Magistrates Court today in connection with a car explosion outside Dunmurry Police Station last weekend. The 66-year-old was arrested under the Terrorism Act on Tuesday. The PSNI says he faces a number of charges, including attempted murder and causing an explosion likely to endanger life. Gardaí are conducting mandatory intoxicant testing and high visibility checkpoints this weekend. The Bank Holiday Roads policing operation began on Thursday and will run until 7 a.m. on Tuesday. Cork City Roads Policing Inspector Gillian Sinnott says she expects the high visibility of Gardaí on the roads to be a deterrent to dangerous driving.
2: The visible presence of Gardaí on the road certainly does make people rethink what they're doing and it makes them more aware of their road mannerisms and what they're doing on the road.
13: The latest energy price hikes are being condemned by the Labour Party. Prepay Power is hiking electricity by 8.8% and gas by 10.6%. The increases are set to take effect from next month. Labour's energy spokesperson Ciarán Ahern says the government must take steps to prevent spiralling bills.
16: The Labour Party is calling on the government to act immediately to protect households and prevent further hikes. So this is a hammer blow for workers and families already struggling through a relentless cost of living crisis. And these increases will simply push more people into energy poverty. Across the country, we know that families are already making impossible choices, and this decision will deepen that hardship.
13: There will be significant restrictions to Dublin's Lewis Red Line services over the bank holiday weekend due to engineering works. Transdev, which operates the Lewis, recommends passengers check the Lewis app as well as its website and social media channels for details of the restrictions. Dervil Brovey of Transdev outlines the changes to the Red Line service today.
17: There will be no tram service from Tallaght and Saggart to Euston stop. There will be a bus service servicing those closed stops, which will run every 15 minutes, and there will be a limited tram service from Euston down to the point.
13: Fresh rumours are swirling of plots to oust the British Prime Minister. It's being reported in The Guardian that Greater Manchester Mayor Andy Burnham has a plan to return to Westminster within weeks. With elections there just days away, former Conservative Chancellor Kwasi Kwarteng predicts dire results.
18: All the projections are saying that Labour could lose 1,800 council seats. They currently hold something like 2,500. Losing 70% of your councillors in one election, I think, is an existential issue.
13: That's your news at 4 minutes past eight.
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22: Generally cloudy at first, but with sunny spells developing through the day. Scattered showers will become more frequent and heavier, with the chance of isolated thunderstorms through the afternoon before easing off again later on in the day. Highest temperatures for your Saturday of 12 to 15 degrees.
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22: Hi there, and a very good morning to you. Welcome to May. Yay. So far, it's been lovely. Actually-ish, sort of, kind of. Anyway, enough about the weather. How are you today? Hope we find you well and happy. We have a great show lined up for you. Some lots of new tunes for you. Don't forget giving you a chance to win with our TV theme tune coming up very shortly. You could win yourself a pair of Galway Bay FM earbuds. And later on, who can it be now? We have 7 seconds of someone. You let us know who it is. You could win as well. We'll tell you more about that in the next hour. But as always, loads of great tunes. Get in touch 086 38 33 553. Good morning.

Galway BFM, Galway's best music mix, playing the late Benny King, who we're remembering. He passed away 11 years ago, last Thursday being his anniversary. Passed away in, 2015. Do the maths, Mark. I know it's too early. And before that, we started off with a song that was number one on this very day back in 1977. Number one in the US singles charts for Glen Campbell with Southern Nights. So, you're all set and ready to go? Me thinks? Yeah. Brand new TV theme tune. How would you like to win those Galway BFM earbuds? All you got to do is tell us what TV show this used to be the theme from.

Any ideas? It actually became a song, which I write the theme tune thing, the theme tune. Do you remember? Yeah. What was it? What was that TV show? Have a go. Drop us a text or a WhatsApp to 086-3833-553. Well, let's get back to the tunes in the meantime. And on this very day, back in 1981, if you turned on your radio, especially in America, it started a 2-week run at number one in the US singles charts. A bit of Sheena Easton, methinks. Yeah, 9 to 5. 13 minutes past 8 now is the time. Good morning.

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0: Bruno Mars coming up at 20 minutes past 8, and I Just Might. And before that, Sheena Easton and 9 to 5. Song that was number one on this very day back in 1981. Started a 2-week run at number one in the US singles charts. My goodness. We want you to help us to shape the music here on Galway Bay FM that you hear every day. And how would you like to win the next €300 one for all vouchers? 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Every song is scored, gives you another chance to win a €300 one for all voucher. 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And your feedback helps us. So €300 one for all voucher could be yours. Head on over there and check it out. My God, good morning to you all. A lot of people tuned our way on this sunny Saturday. Very happy to say. Getting our TV correct. Let me see. Morning to Mags. Oh, and congrats, Mags. Mags won the tickets to go along to see Nathan Carter last night. And he had a great night. And thanks for the kind comments. We had a wonderful night, I have to say. I was Nathan's guest on the show. And a lovely, lovely gig, in fairness. And lots of lovely people we met along the way. Morning to Michael down there in Cork, who got our TV correct. Trish and Arthur in Ahaskra. Yep. City centre beside the tube station. Morning to you. All got it correct. Maureen and Lochray did too. Joe Connolly and Mike Cullen. Ava, unfortunately, I wouldn't have the Queen of the May. I know Jimmy Higgins always plays it. Jimmy has it. I don't have it. So apologies for that, Anne. But we will dedicate something nice to you. Also, David got it correct. Jerry did too out there in June. Marguerite Egan in Newcastle. Morning to you. You got it right as well, Gabriel. Great 70s tune, so says Francis. Absolutely. Brian here in Athenry. Can you say hi to my wife, Mary? Thank you. Well, Brian, morning to you. He said it was the best show in the 80s. I would have to agree. It was excellent. Now, Tommy K. and Laurel Park was in touch with the correct answer. Congratulations to my granddaughter, Amelia Keady, celebrating her christening today. Ah, how cute. Enjoy it, Tommy K. and the gang. Richard in Kilcrease got it correct. So did Danny. Well, that was probably Norma. Also, Martine and Sean and Ardran are tuned our way as always and got it correct too. Maggie in Natnakara got it right. Tony in Kilmaine in County Mayo, morning to you. Yes. Dara Devaney in Mike Cullen. Ger Blake in Currafin. At least I think it is. Yes, you got it correct. Don't worry. David Howard thinks it's Sledgehammer. No, it ain't. Mark and Helen sang by. Yes. Down there in Ballyban. David thought it was Chips. Don't mention Chips at this hour of the morning. I'll get hungry for no reason. David, no, it wasn't Chips. Maria Lurgan Park got it right. Bridie in Kyle Brack, Loch Ray, Claire Corrigan, Cluniff and Mike Cullen, Martin Hines and Loch Ray, got it right. Jackie in Woodford, Pori Walsh and Kilchamob, Pascal and Bernie Trill, if they're eating mead, morning to you both. Yes, you got it correct. Phil and Nottnacara, Angie in Port Tumna. My God, who else? Maria. Morning to Mandy, who's back from Marbella. She said, good morning, by the way. Looking forward to a great show. Am I right? You are right. You can go back to bed now. Well, you probably haven't left it yet, but anyway. Nori, Battle of Slow, morning to you. You got it right. Breeda Kearns did too. Sarah and Jagishka. Have a lovely bank holiday weekend and thank you for the great music. So says Nori down there in Tomb. Who else got it correct? Liz and Renmore did too. Tom, you got it right. Reason, Mike Cullen. Virginia in Connemara. I'm starting to think it's too easy now. Noreen in Clarenbridge did too. Anne Palmer, Coolock Road, getting it right. Colette Trainer as well. Would it be? It certainly would. Kieran O'Connor, morning to you. Also, big shout out to Liam in a cloudy but bright Warrington. Well, it's sunny here. Well, at the moment. Liam, you got it right. And have a great bank holiday weekend, you too. Carmel Cleary in Irishtown got it too. Jeff in Coolfin. I think the program is. Yeah, you got it right. Tommy in Claremont, Manus in Carna, also Martin Hughes, Orlin Nottnacara, Marion as well got it right as always, and Marion Crowell. We mentioned Nathan Carter. He's up next.
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0: Well, it was an amazing gig last night in Legoland. He was on fire without a shadow of a doubt. There you have Nathan Carter and his present single called Priceless. I want to give a big shout out to all the wonderful people we met there, because I was his guest last night. And just reminding you, if you enjoy the music we play on the Feel Good Factor, the Feel Good Breakfast, we have the show, the Feel Good Factor, which includes, if you like the music of Neil Diamond, Tony Christie, Albert Hammond, Edison Lighthouse, John Denver, Cliff Richard, Smokey, David Soul, ABBA, and all the stuff we normally play. Well, the show is coming to the Town Hall Theatre just in a couple of weeks' time. Friday, the 22nd of May. 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We'd love to see you.
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0: Time is now 8:33. Time for Mark's Picks. What's happening across Galway City and County? Well, the Momentum Festival runs all of this weekend onto the bank holiday Monday. I'm sure it was rocking last night with the stunning Riptide Movement and loads more. Tracy Bruin was there. You heard her earlier on John Morley's Galway Talks. Also, today is going to be Bewitched and D-Ream and a load of all that great stuff. So if you log online, you'll find all of the details there. Flana Baltina takes place this weekend as well, running to the Bank Holiday Monday. City gets ready to celebrate a brand new traditional musical and cultural festival to mark the arrival of summer. Yay! Galway Theatre Festival as well at various venues around Galway City. Check it out. And Inish Iron Man, the original Island Road Race, takes place today at 12:45 p.m. in Inish Man. Also to remind you, this weekend celebrate Cinco de Mayo, which is the Festival of the Dead, which is the Mexican festival, which is fascinating. We'll go there in a while and tell you more about it. But there you go. That's Mark's Picks for 8:30. Don't know if my texts have been posted. Me thinks. So says Reg Senior. Yep, calm down. You're there. No bother at all. These are our texts and you got it correct. Well done to you. Peter Kelly did too. Mary and Holly in Ballinasloe. Donald Clark in Crockwell. And Deck in Shume as well. All getting it right. Morning, is it? Have a lovely day. I was wrecking my brain. Getting old. Maureen, you're not at all. You're like a good wine. You're just getting better. Best of luck to the lads and Carlos Strand heading to Sligo for the community games. Come on, Carlos Strand, so says Yvonne. And all of us as well. Valerie was in touch as well with the correct answer, so there you go. 25 to 9 if you're watching the clock. Why would you be bothered? Here's Bertie Higgins with lovely, conjuring up lovely pictures of palm trees. It's Casablanca. Good morning.

Cove's best music mix playing the academic, and I feel it too. And before that, we had Bertie Higgins from that album, Just Another Day in Paradise, which featured Bertie's Kilargo, which is a huge song. It's gorgeous. Alrighty, it's Cove FM, Cove's best music mix. Would you like to win a share of €40,000 in the Cove FM Cash Splash? 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

0: He's great. Niall Horan, Dinner Party on Galway's Best Music Mix. And before that, in there, we had the Nolans. And I'm in the mood for dancing with Gertrude Carroll, daughter of Mike Carroll, Cordelaina Woodkey. A happy 40th birthday. And she's on the birthday countdown in the next hour. A Haskra Community Centre fundraising draw will take place in the Tlancala in Haskra on Monday, 4th of May, between 3 and 4. Tickets still available to purchase for the event. And on the raffle, for the raffle on a Haskra Community Centre.ie. People's support will be very much appreciated in our effort to fundraise to build a new community centre for Ahaskra. Thanks to Anne Burke for that, and we do wish you all the very best with the reminders from time to time. Mark, could you please wish a happy birthday to Janie Warden too, and to Mary Warden Athenry from all their friends in Loughrea and Athenry. We want to wish you all the very, very best. Yes, today's Who Can It Be Now? The 7 seconds of someone was, of course, Anne Doyle. Great fun. I love her, I have to say. Anytime I bump into her, she's just so, so funny. We had a huge response. There can only be one winner. And the person winning the Galway Bay FM Power Bank is Pat McDonough in Belclare. Well done to you, Pat. Congratulations on getting it correct. We get to do it all over again tomorrow morning between 8 and 11. So make sure you stay tuned for that. And of course, all of Galway's Best Music Mix. Couple of things just to remind you about on this Saturday morning. The Kiltullan District Vintage Show, due to take place this weekend, has been cancelled due to unforeseen circumstances. And the organisers apologise for any inconvenience caused. In the next hour, we won't have Eddie Rowley today because he's down in Newbridge with Boy George. He'll have all the details of that next weekend. But we will, of course, have the birthday countdown. So if you're celebrating your birthday today, Saturday, the 2nd of May, or in the coming week, get the details into us. Heading towards the local news now at 10 o'clock with James Varley, and then we're back with one final hour. Keep it here.
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14: Good morning, I'm James Verley. Our top stories at 10. 5,000 American troops prepared to withdraw from Germany, and Galway public urged to consider all care options over bank holiday weekend. The order has come from Donald Trump after he was criticised by the German Chancellor over his handling of negotiations with Iran. The US President has threatened to blast the hell out of the country if a deal isn't reached. Sky's correspondent Mark Stone is in Washington.
15: And he seemed to be suggesting that the negotiations were going to fail and that a deal was not going to be found, which is puts us in a pretty dark place. And there is some suggestion that maybe this weekend the hostilities could resume.
14: A man's due before Lisburn Magistrates Court later charged over a car bomb attack next to a police station on the outskirts of Belfast. No one was hurt after a delivery driver was forced to head for the site in Dunmurry, where the device exploded last Saturday night. A 66-year-old has been accused of several offences, including attempted murder. Over 1,200 people have been caught speeding since Thursday morning. It comes as part of a Garda roads policing operation for the May bank holiday weekend, which will run until Tuesday. 110 drivers were also detected holding a mobile phone or not wearing a seatbelt. Cork City Roads Policing Inspector Gillian Sinnott is warning of the dangers of taking risks.
16: Every time we're out, that is obviously our message to people to slow down, always plan your journey, especially on these bank holiday weekends, and never ever take that risk of drinking or taking drugs while driving. There are high visibility checkpoints out there. We want people to be safe on the road.
14: The Galway public are being urged to consider all care options over the bank holiday weekend. With long weekends comes increased pressure on emergency departments, particularly during spells of good weather. The HSE says the emergency department is the right place to be in the case of a genuine emergency, but for everything else, there are other pathways. They include out-of-hours GP services, the minor injury unit in Roscommon, and community pharmacists who can treat a range of minor illnesses. The public advisory comes as UHG was the second most overcrowded hospital in the country during April, with more than 1,000 people on trolleys. There's a call for government action to prevent further energy hikes. Labour is reacting to prepay power, announcing price rises of 10.6% for gas and 8.8% for electricity. It's describing it as a hammer blow for workers and families already struggling through the cost of living crisis. Labour's energy spokesperson, Ciarán O'Hearn, says the government has done nothing to protect households.
17: This energy crisis did not happen overnight. Government has failed to invest at scale in renewables or to deliver the retrofitting revolution that we need to bring down energy bills here. Families are paying the price now for that inaction.
14: Fresh rumours are swirling of plots to oust the British Prime Minister. It's been reported in The Guardian that Greater Manchester Mayor Andy Burnham has a plan to return to Westminster within weeks. The Telegraph claims Health Secretary Wes Streeting is also looking to unseat Keir Starmer. With elections there just days away, former Conservative Chancellor Kwasi Kwarteng predicts dire results.
18: All the projections are saying that Labour could lose 1,800 council seats. They currently hold something like 2,500. Losing 70% of your councillors in one election, I think, is an existential issue. And I think they will have to do something.
14: A word of warning is going out to sailors for the start of the boating season this May bank holiday weekend. The Coast Guard, Water Safety Ireland and RLNI are appealing to everyone planning activities on the water to stay safe. Boat owners are strongly advised to carry out essential pre-launch checks. Or NLI Water Safety Education Manager Finn Mullen says they also need to keep an eye on sea conditions.
19: Always check the weather and the tide times. Always carry a means of communication always tell someone where you're going and when you'll be back, and always have means of flotation, so a life jacket or a buoyancy aid. And if you see someone in trouble, call 999 or 112.
14: The number of nitrous oxide canisters collected from the streets in Dublin has increased by 490% in the last year. About 1,800 empty canisters of the laughing gas were picked up in the first 3 months of this year, compared to 1,500 in all of last year. That's according to the Irish Sun. Side effects from abusing the gas include nausea, dizziness and headaches, with long-term or frequent possibly leading to vitamin B12 deficiency. And finally, a genetic genealogy conference is set to take place in Abbeynockmoy from 11 this morning. It's an event organised by the East Galway Genealogy and DNA Group and to guide people back to their roots. There will be an informative series of talks from local experts that will show you how to deepen your understanding of family history. It will take place at Abbeynockmoy Community Hall from 11 a.m. to 4 p.m. today. Organiser Martin Curley says it's an opportunity for people to compare stories.
20: It's to get people together who have an interest in either doing a DNA test or who already have done one. DNA has become very popular in the last decade, and basically it helps people to reconnect with family who have been lost for various reasons. So also we're going to be looking at the 1926 census and some of the revelations that happened there and how we can tie that into the DNA story of the people that are there.
14: It's 5 minutes past 10 on Galway Bay FM.
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0: Well, generally cloudy at first, but with sunny spells developing through the day. Scattered showers will become more frequent and heavier, with the chance of isolated thunderstorms through the afternoon before easing off again later in the day. Highest temperatures for your Saturday of 12 to 15 degrees.
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0: Well, hi there and a very good morning to you. The final hour of the Feel Good Breakfast on this bank holiday Saturday morning. It's 086-3833-553 is the text or WhatsApp if you want to get in touch. You can also give us a call on 091-770-077. Don't forget, in this hour, we're going to have our birthday countdown. So for all you birthday people, make sure you get the details into us nice and early. Wishing my beautiful cousin Margaret Leeper, Nee Quirk from Cora Park, a wonderful happy birthday. Would love from Sandra. And will you wish happy birthday to Anne Tierney and Shanvalia Jagishka? It's her birthday tomorrow, from her sister Claire and nephew Gary, 21 plus. And will you play Graham Bonnet Night Games for Anne Tierney? We certainly will. It's coming up in a while. But first, Mary wanted to hear this.

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What a tune. Love it. Sound of Graham Bonnet. He used to be the lead singer with Rainbow back in the day. Some Voice, 1981 is the year. And before that, we had Smokey and Oh Carol. We got a request from Mary earlier on for that. And Graham Bonnet was especially for Anne Tierney celebrating her birthday. Lots of birthdays coming in, which is great. Love Smokey brings me right back to CJ's. Cheers, Nightclub and Del Rio Takeaway. Magic times from Mary. Well, there you go. That's what we aim to do here on the Feel Good Breakfast. Vanessa was in touch and said, Anne Doyle, yes, that was today's 7 seconds of someone. Who can it be now? It was Anne Doyle, the great newsreader. And well done to Pat in Belclare, Pat McDonough, winning the Galway Bay FM Power Bank for today. So we'll have another one for you tomorrow. A lot of people getting in touch on the phone lines, 091-770-0077. Belated birthday greetings to Anne Hines in Grattan Park in Mount Bellew from Brendan, Jack, Jennifer, Kaya, is it? And Tommy. And can you play the Cars Heartbeat City? That's coming up in a while for you. I want to say hi to Bernadette White, Clostoken, Lochray. And can you play your own song, Lilac Road, for her? Comes in from her friend Mary. And they all come in on 091-770-077. Just gone 10:15. It's Galway's best music mix. Mark with you till 11. Here's Uncle Cracker and Follow.

0: 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And before that, we had Follow Me from Uncle Cracker. 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But remember, this time it's running out. You win 300 euro one for all vouchers. So head on over and check that out. Birthday request. Big birthday this weekend for choir stage manager Bridie Melody. And we're all looking forward to the party of the year tomorrow night. Thanks, Mary, for that. So, Bridie Melody, have a wonderful birthday. And we'll include you on the birthday countdown very shortly. And hi to Mary, tuned our way, who said, play one of your own songs for Natalie. Also, birthday request for Dylan Kennedy, who is 3 today and a much-loved grandson. And there's loads of kisses in there for Dylan Kennedy. Dylan, have a wonderful birthday. And Mary, thank you for that and for getting in touch on our WhatsApp, 086-3833-553. Now, let's check out the gig guide for this weekend. The Ardrey House Hotel, social dancing this Sunday from 3 until 6. Music by Michael Cleary and Jackie Bannon. 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

0: Well, there's something about the late Bob Marley's music that just brings out sunshine. Isn't it gorgeous? One Love, People Get Ready on Gowie's perfect music mix. And before that, we had Heartbeat City from The Cars. And that was specially requested for Anne Hines, Grattan Park in Mount Bellew, who's celebrating her birthday today. Comes in from Brendan, Jack, Jennifer, Kaya and Tommy. And they wanted to hear that song specifically. Great choice too. And great song, Mark. So says Fergus. Glad you're enjoying it. And would you wish Paddy Searson, or Paddy Nee as he's also known, a very happy birthday today from all at Parties Bingo, who sent us a WhatsApp.
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Our birthday countdown on this Saturday, the 2nd of May. Want to wish a happy birthday to Pascal McKenna, who celebrated his birthday on Wednesday. John Doyle, Grealish, French Fort in Oranmore is celebrating. Mary Gertrude Carroll is 40 today. Anne Tierney in Drogheda, her birthday is tomorrow, 21 plus a little bit of that. Mary Leeper, Nick Quirk in Carra Park is celebrating, as is Jamie Ward and Mary Ward. Anne Hines in Grattan Park in Mount Bellew is too. Merview Choir stage manager Bridie Melody celebrates her birthday. And Paddy Searson, or Paddy Nee, celebrating his birthday today. So we want to give you all a big shout out. Who do you celebrate your birthday with? Well, Lily Allen was born on this day in 1985, the English singer-songwriter. She's 41. Joe Wilkinson, the English comedian. You often see him in 8 to 10 Cats does Countdown. He's 51 today. David Beckham, the English former professional footballer, president co-owner of Inter Miami CF and co-owner of Salford City, born in London. He's 51 today. Jimmy White, the English professional snooker, he's 64 today. Donatella Versace is 71, the Italian fashion designer. Lou Graham, the singer, original singer with Foreigner, is 76. Alan Titchmarsh, the English gardener, horticultural journalist and broadcaster, is 77 today. And Engelbert Humperdinck, the British pop star, was born on this day in 1936. He celebrates his 90th birthday today. So let's squeeze in when we can. Here's Lou Graham with Foreigner. He celebrates his 76th birthday today. Happy birthday.

There you have our birthday countdown for today, Saturday, the 2nd of May. Lily Allen and Smile, she's 41 today. And before that, we had Foreigner, Lou Gramm, the lead singer, who is 76 today. Now, the birthday boy, Pascal, has been in touch. Yeah, had his birthday on Wednesday. Just to mention, Tomb Celtic fundraising bingo on Tuesday night at 8:30 in the Mercy Gym. Jackpot and lotto are both €750 and the jackpot is in 50 numbers. And the lines, corners and goalposts are on every game. Thanks as always to Pascal for that. Now, also just to remind you, it is a bank holiday weekend, so there are some changes to our schedule. Them being the following today, between 11 and 12, In the Loop, with Seán Wilkie on and James Varley. Then, of course, 12 to 2, The Wagon Wheel with Valerie Hughes. Valerie's back in the hot seat at 12 to 2 today. 2 p.m. to 7 p.m, Saturday Sport with John Mulligan. 7 to 8, non-stop hits and classics. 8 to 10, Plugged In with Gary Curran. And from 10 to midnight, it's Saturday Night Music Party. And that's pretty much how our Saturday is shaping up here. Don't forget, I'll be back in the hot seat tomorrow. One final song to squeeze in, and it's from the birthday boy, Engelbert Humperdinck, who celebrates his 90th birthday.

0: Happy birthday, Engelbert Humperdinck, celebrating his 90th birthday today. Still gigs, still tours. It's great. Well, there you go. That's pretty much it.
1: Winner.
0: Our TV theme tune was, of course, Minder. And well done to Patricia Burke and winning that. And our voice, 7 seconds of someone was Anne Doyle and Pat, the newsreader. Pat McDonough won that. Well done. We get to do it again tomorrow. Thanks to reception. Thanks to Don Collins for producing and you for being there. Have a wonderful Saturday. Stay tuned. In the Loop with Sean and Will Kieran and James Varley is next between 11 and 12. And then Valerie Hughes will be on between 12 and 2 with the Wagon Wheel. Have a good one.
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14: Good morning, I'm James Varley. Our top stories at 11. Calls to ban pro-Palestine marches in the UK with claims that contribute to anti-Semitism. And Galway public urge to consider all care options over the bank holiday weekend. A man's due before Lisburn Magistrates Court later, charged over a car bomb attack next to a police station on the outskirts of Belfast. No one was hurt after a delivery driver was forced to head for the site in Dunmurry, where the device exploded last Saturday night. A 66-year-old's been accused of several offences, including attempted murder. A 22-year-old man is due to appear in court next week in relation to the investigation into a fatal house fire in County Offaly last year. He was charged with criminal damage by arson in court yesterday evening, Fiona Ash reports.
1: 4-year-old Tyke Farrell and his grandaunt Mary Holt died after a suspected petrol bomb attack on a house in Edenderry last December. Yesterday evening, 22-year-old Michael Dunn, with an address in County Kildare, appeared at Tullamore District Court. He was charged with criminal damage by arson and also with endangerment. Judge Andrew Cody remanded him in custody to appear before the court again next Wednesday via video link.
14: The Galway public are being urged to consider all care options over the bank holiday weekend. With long weekends comes increased pressure at emergency departments, particularly during spells of good weather. The HSE says the emergency department is at the right place to be in the case of genuine emergency, but for everything else, there are other pathways. They include out-of-hours GP services, the minor injury unit in Roscommon, and community pharmacists who can treat a range of minor illnesses. The public advisory comes as UHG was the second most overcrowded hospital in the country during April, with more than 1,000 people on trolleys. There are calls to ban pro-Palestine marches in the UK, with the chief rabbi there claiming they contribute to a tone of anti-Semitism. It's after a string of anti-Semitic attacks, the latest being the stabbing of two Jewish men in North London. Protest groups deny any links between their rallies and violence against Jews. Sky correspondent Emma Birchley in Golders Green says there are several pro-Palestine demonstrations coming up, including a big one in 2 weeks.
15: They are being seen as a place for incubating terror. That's a phrase that's being used. We know that the Conservative leader, Kemi Badenoch, has said they're a cover for violence and intimidation of Jews.
14: 5,000 American troops are preparing to withdraw from Germany. The order has come from Donald Trump after he was criticised by the German Chancellor over his handling of negotiations with Iran. The US president has threatened to blast the hell out of the country if a deal isn't reached. Sky's correspondent Mark Stone is in Washington.
16: And he seemed to be suggesting that the negotiations were going to fail and that a deal was not going to be found, which is puts us in a pretty dark place. And there is some suggestion that maybe this weekend the hostilities could resume.
14: There's a call for government action to prevent further energy hikes. Labour is reacting to prepay power, announcing price rises of 10.6% for gas and 8.8% for electricity. It's describing it as a hammer blow for workers and families already struggling through the cost of living crisis. Labour's energy spokesperson, Ciarán Ahern, says the government has done nothing to protect households.
17: This energy crisis did not happen overnight. Government has failed to invest at scale in renewables or to deliver the retrofitting revolution that we need to bring down energy bills here. Families are paying the price now for that inaction.
14: A word of warnings going out to sailors for the start of the boating season this May bank holiday weekend. The Coast Guard, Water Safety Ireland and RNLI are appealing to everyone planning activities on the water to stay safe. Boat owners are strongly advised to carry out essential pre-launch checks. RNLI Water Safety Education Manager Finn Mullins says they also need to keep an eye out for sea conditions.
18: Always check the weather and the tide times. Always carry a means of communication. Always tell someone where you're going and when you'll be back. And always have means of flotation, so a life jacket or a buoyancy aid. And if you see someone in trouble, call 999 or 112.
14: Over 1,200 people have been caught speeding since Thursday morning. It comes as part of a Garda roads policing operation for the May bank holiday weekend, which will run until Tuesday. 110 drivers were also detected holding a mobile phone or not wearing a seatbelt. Cork City Roads Policing Officer Inspector Gillian Sinnott is warning of the dangers of taking risks.
19: Every time we're out, that is obviously our message to people to slow down, always plan your journey, especially on these bank holiday weekends, and never ever take that risk of drinking or taking drugs while driving. There are high visibility checkpoints out there. We want people to be safe on the road.
14: And finally, senior citizens will be able to access all heritage sites for free later this month. This includes Dublin Castle, Kilkenny Castle and Kilmainham Gael on the 22nd of May, according to the Irish Sun. The initiative is part of the Baltina Festival, which also offers a range of free events for pensioners throughout the month, including yoga and drumming workshops. It's just turning 5 minutes past 11 on Galway Bay FM.
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21: 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Reposing at the Holy Family Funeral Home, Merview, tomorrow Sunday from 6. Removal at 7:30 to St Patrick's Church, Fossett Street. Mass for Richard Bolton on Monday at 12. Funeral afterwards to Renville Cemetery, Orne Moor. 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Donations to Galway Hospice. Mat noon, Rook Hill, Balnamore Bridge. Reposing at Cunningham's Funeral Home, Newbridge, tomorrow Sunday from 4 until 7. Removal from his home on Monday to St Patrick's Church, Newbridge, for Mass for Mat noon at 12. Funeral afterwards to Gillian Cemetery. Family flowers only. Donations to Cree. House private on Monday morning. Tom McGrath, Canada, and late of Circular Road. Funeral arrangements and interment will take place in Canada. A memorial mass in to celebrate Tom's life will be held in Galway at a later date. John Gilmore, Polonaise, Caltra, Ballinasloe. Reposing at the Franciscan College Oratory, Mount Bellew, this evening from 6. Removal at 8 to Our Lady of Lourdes Church, Caltra. Mass for John Gilmore tomorrow Sunday at 1. Funeral afterwards to the adjoining cemetery. Family flowers only. Bob Mule, Kilmurry, Headford. Reposing at his home this evening from 5 until 8. Removal tomorrow Sunday to St Mary's Church, Headford, for Mass for Bob Newell at 11:30. Funeral afterwards to Clahanover Cemetery. Robert, also known as Robbie Hagerty, Dún East, Roscahel, and formerly of Lochwell, Moycullen, and Oxford, England. Mass for Robbie Hagerty today at 2 in the Church of the Immaculate Conception, Moycullen. Funeral afterwards to the adjoining cemetery. House private and family flowers only. Donations to St Mary's Ward, University Hospital, Galway. Eileen Connolly, Ní Kelleher, Bow Park, Ballymote Tomb, and formerly of Glenbrack Gort, McHale Terrace Tomb, and the Connacht Arms Hotel Tomb. Mass for Eileen Connolly this morning at 11:30 in the Cathedral of the Assumption Tomb. Funeral afterwards to Tomb Cemetery. Family flowers only. Donations to Galway Hospice. 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If you would like to send an online condolence message to the bereaved, or if you require further information on today's notices, you can visit the Galway Bay FM website.
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0: Hello and welcome to In The Loop, where we bring you unique stories for the young people of Galway. I'm James Verley.
1: And I'm Sean O'Meara Kieran. And for the next hour, we'll bring you a mix of some of the important stories in this week, including an explainer on why Europe is heating up faster than other parts of the world, and a look at how we can all do our bit to help the environment.
0: But first, the European Union have said Meta, that owns Facebook and Instagram, have allegedly failed to prevent minors under 13 from using their social media apps. I went to an event in Corn Dulleath held this week to educate parents on the dangers of social media use for their kids. But first, I spoke with some of the kids to hear their thoughts on phone and social media use. Here's what they had to say.
2: So look, I'll start off by asking you, do you have a phone or not?
3: No.
2: No, you don't?
3: No, I don't. I think the good age to have it would be like 14 or 13 or around that time age.
2: And so is there any way you kind of communicate with other people, say online or through gaming maybe or something like that?
3: Yeah, I play Fortnite, that's online. So like there's like a rule, like you're at our house, you're only allowed to play online with your friends, like, and yeah, if someone like else, like that you don't know, tries to friend you, like you have to block them, and you have to tell your parents and block them. That happens in our house.
2: And have you noticed maybe with your friends that I play on stuff on Fortnite as well, do they have the same rules as kind of your house as well?
3: Well, yeah, kind of. Well, I'm not sure, but like my friends probably have the same rules, I'm guessing.
2: And do many of your friends have phones or like iPads and stuff like that where they can access, say, TikTok or Snapchat?
3: One of my friends has a phone. I don't know. I think maybe one or two of them is an iPad. And I don't know if they've Snapchat, but I don't think they should, because like they're pretty young.
2: And yeah, people are giving out about people accessing Facebook below 13, because 13 is supposed to be the age limit. And do you think maybe there should be more done to stop kids like 13 and down using just Facebook, Instagram, stuff like that?
3: Well, yeah, pretty much. I think they should be like 15. I think you should get your phone at 14, 13, and then 15 to like unlock social media, like proper, like Instagram, TikTok, Twitter, or X. And all that, like.
2: And do you think maybe it's kind of got to be damaging to kids, you know, that they're always on the phones all the time instead of maybe going outside, and they're kind of like, it's bad for their mental health or, you know, for their head?
3: Yeah, kind of, yeah, because like now do you think about it, like if you're going to be spending time outside, like that's what it was like back then, and now like they're on the phones and the iPads and everything. So it's like soccer, for example. I play soccer and they're like all them. I've noticed like a drop in the players' quality over the years, ever since all the new phones and all the new tech got released.
0: I then spoke with child and family therapist Sarah Boyle, who is worried about the many effects of the digital world on younger people.
4: So myself and Elaine Quinn is a child and adolescent psychotherapist, and I suppose our piece working with Think Smart is from a therapeutic perspective. So we're looking at children who are growing up in this digital environment, this digital world that I think we don't fully understand because we didn't grow up in it. We experienced digital technology as adults, so it's hard to understand what they're coping with. And one of the main things that we highlight is the fact that these young people are exposed to content and they're not yet developedly equipped. Like, their brains haven't managed to have the skills and the coping styles to deal with the content that they're exposed to on a daily basis.
2: And from a child and family therapist standpoint, what do you kind of see? Have you seen like a big change in the most recent generation of children?
4: Absolutely, yeah. I think there's two levels of change that we've seen. So number one is kind of the high-risk safeguarding, the sort of big-ticket problems that people would talk about, which is like cyberbullying, being exposed to predators, porn, sexualized content, AI manipulation in terms of bullying, eating disorders. So there's been a rise in the problems and struggles that young people are experiencing. And the reason I call them big ticket items is because I think when you mention them, people understand straight away the severity of it and the impact that is having on young people in terms of self-harm, suicidality, all of that kind of thing. But one of the other pieces that we're looking at that I don't think is acknowledged as much, or maybe there's not enough awareness, is there is like an undercurrent of psychosocial issues. So more developmental problems that I don't think people would recognise as being as impactful. So things like anxiety, self-esteem, self-confidence, tolerance to boredom, you know, coping skills, emotional regulation. They don't sound as impactful, but these are all skills and tools that our children need in order to function well in the world as adults. And we're really seeing a rise in the prevalence of that within the young people. So regardless of what a child comes with, the clinical presentation or the problem or struggle that they have, we're seeing this lower level of work that always needs to be done. So it's not so much an escalation in the level of risk, but it is the quantity that we're seeing. And you need to be with that young person and help them manage that before we can even look at any of the trauma or struggles that is the higher risk work.
2: And how damaging do you think it is? Because obviously Meta have been criticised for not properly moderating their platform and not monitoring the age of people using their platforms. How damaging do you think that is for young people getting access to this vast array of content that could be harmful or could be just damaging to their mental health and their physical health?
4: Mm-hmm. I would say, honestly, I don't think we even have touched the iceberg on the impact and how it is, how it's impacting our young people. The damage, I mean, the figures would speak for themselves in terms of the struggles that our young people are having. What we are seeing, I suppose, in people who are meeting their early 20s now is a lot of social problems in not being able to be in the world physically. So they're so used to an online content. And again, that's probably not as high risk when you're looking at it in terms of risk to young people. It mightn't sound as impactful, but if you have a generation of people who can't be in the world, who are trying to work remotely and fear of going out or haven't got connections, haven't got socialization, like suicidality is on the increase, how can these people function in the world if they're not comfortable being in the world, not developing their own sense of identity and who they want to be? That's what I'm saying about the lower levels, like psychosocial issues, is we need those things enabled, and our teenage years is when we develop those things. So when we figure out who we are and who we're going to be and how we interact with other people, reading social cues, we need all of these things in order to function well as adults. So yeah, the risk is huge in that we'll have a generation of people whose struggles will be so immense that they can't function in our world.
0: The information meetings have been held around the country and have also been held in Leinster House to spread awareness of the issues young people face in today's online world. Aoife Noon, CEO of Think Smart Cyber, who organises these evenings, explains why she started holding the meetings and how she believes more action needs to be taken by government.
5: I'm a cybersecurity consultant. I've been out working in the corporate world for 20 years, designing user access to systems. And 3 years ago, I could see the serious issues happening with young children being handed over smart devices and social media apps, completely unsafe platforms, unregulated, and I could see the major issues coming out of it. So I took myself out of the corporate world and I established Think Smart Cyber. It's a cyber safety and mindset program for young children, teenagers and their parents, and for the teachers also. So I set it up beginning of 2023, and I've over 18,000 students here covered across primarily the West, County Galway in the West, but also across other counties. And so basically the whole idea is to educate and empower our youth and their parents in keeping safe online, and to educate them with the huge risks and dangers that are now apparent in the online world, and to help them manage their mental health, keep themselves safe and their potential and their future, because we have a huge, huge amount of serious cases going on right across the country here and beyond.
2: And what are some of the main risks and dangers you've noticed in social media with young people?
5: Yeah, so the four things that I've noticed since I began the programme is, number one, the impact on their education, their focus, because they're getting addicted to these devices thanks to the algorithms that are embedded into these devices to, you know, grab their attention, keep them on it. So that's the first thing. Their focus levels have dropped, and the teachers in schools are seeing that huge, huge impact. The second thing is the impact on their mental health. Huge, huge problem. There are over 15,000 kids on the mental health register now here in Ireland, and I think the last time I checked there's over 4,000 on the waiting list to be seen. Where is all this happening, or why? The research is there. Social media is having a massive impact from things happening like cyberbullying. There's algorithms on the social media apps that are pushing diets and certain weight ideologies to young girls, And straight away they're getting self-image issues, and the other thing is bullying. They start bullying each other, the young kids. They're not mature enough to be on these devices, and they're creating groups and excluding kids, so they're nearly bullied by exclusion. And then the other thing is self-harming is off the charts. We have young kids now in first years in schools here in County Galway that are not eating their lunch. They're afraid to eat their lunch. And if the other girls aren't eating, they won't take out their lunch. And it's all been fueled, no question, by social media and how they believe they should look, thanks to what's been pushed to them from such a young age.
0: And Meta have recently come under fire for their age verification practices and their protocols. Do you think more needs to be done by both them and government to actually put a stop to young people using social media?
5: Absolutely. Again, I suppose when I started out this programme and it had won a national award in 2023 on the back of, the work and the impact of it, and I was invited up to Leinster House to present, and I've been up there twice, and I've said it to them, I've showed them the digital war zone that our kids are being literally launched into, and without any protection or equipment to help them. And there's no question there should be mandatory programs at this stage up and running schools. To think that there is no mandatory program today in our primary or secondary schools that kids should be trained up on this needs to be addressed. And the other thing, teachers, it's impacting their ability to teach. They can't cope with the number of issues that are coming in externally outside of school. It's happening, but it's coming into the classroom and it's impacting their ability as well. So it's impacting, from all sides. A detective from the Cybercrime Bureau has been released to help explain to parents what's happening in the likes of sextortion and all these cases that parents are not aware of. We also have a teacher who's our primary advisor, and she's out in a seconded role across all the schools across the country, and she has seen all these issues. So we all were invited to Leinster House and we presented, and the Cybercrime Bureau came along with us as well. Commissioner Mann were there. We presented these issues and huge issues that are now happening, and it's gone even worse since then. And I suppose for me, at the end of the day, no controls have been put in place since then. And I do believe, maybe there are things happening in the background, and I know things take longer bringing bills and legislation into place. But if you look at Australia, at least they're taking action. There's some action, been taken here. And I do feel they need to be taking action faster, no question. It's getting worse on the ground. I feel like we're putting out fires and we're preventing more fires being lit, especially with these talks. You can see we've hundreds of parents showing up to our talks concerned and really crying out for help. And the teachers in the schools are crying out for help. So that's why we're here, to help them. And yes, I do believe government need to start engaging faster and engaging with the likes of us that are out there on the ground, seeing the core issues and knowing how to resolve them collectively with the right professionals and experts in the room.
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1: This is Galway Bay FM and you're listening to In the Loop. That first story was very interesting, James, but also quite scary to see how much social media seems to be affecting young people around Galway.
0: It certainly was, Sean. And now next, we'll move on to our explainer. And this week, I spoke to Dr. Liz Coleman, lecturer at the School of Natural Sciences at the University of Galway, to discuss the European State of the Climate Report for 2025. That found that Europe is the fastest warming climate in the world. Now, Europe has been warming at a rate of 0.56 Celsius per decade throughout the past 30 years, which is more than twice as fast as the global average, which is 0.27 degrees Celsius per decade. The only part of the world warming faster than Europe is the Arctic, where the rate of warming is 0.75 degrees Celsius per decade. This is all according to a report published by the European Centre for Medium Range Weather Forecasts and the World Meteorological Organization. I'm joined now by Dr. Liz Coleman, lecturer in the School of Natural Science and Physics from the University of Galway. Dr. Coleman, thank you very much for joining us.
15: Thank you very much for having me.
0: So tell us the meaning of this study. How bad are these numbers really?
15: Well, I guess these numbers are looking at the effect of climate change. We all know the climate is changing and we see the effects around us all the time. Each year we see more and more extreme weather events. So we're kind of, the effects of climate change are visible now in our everyday lives. But this is specifically looking at how climate change is affecting Europe in the context of every other nation or every other region in the world, I suppose.
0: And tell us, so I thought Europe and the EU were doing a lot to reduce their carbon emissions. Why are they the higher than continents such as Asia maybe and the Americas?
15: I guess the main thing is the reason the climate is changing is because there are greenhouse gases in the atmosphere. And these greenhouse gases that have been released into the atmosphere since the Industrial Revolution, they act like a blanket. They serve to trap heat that is emitted by the earth and mean it can't escape. Now, the reason I'm saying this is because the climate change takes place in the atmosphere and the atmosphere doesn't respect borders. So even though different nations have different plans and they're taking different actions, really it's a concerted global effort. Everyone needs to work together because the air does not care about different borders, different regions, different nations. The atmosphere is one, it's one body. So we need... It's a global commitment to reducing greenhouse gases. The reason that Europe is affected more so, there's a few reasons. First of all, because of the climate change and because of the air temperature and the sea has been getting warmer, there's been a change to atmospheric circulation, so a change in the wind patterns. And that means there's more likely to be heat waves within Europe. And we're seeing the effect of that. There's more and more heat waves every year. Also, Because of our proximity to the Arctic. You mentioned earlier that the Arctic is warming at a faster rate. The Arctic is extremely vulnerable to the effects of climate change because it's full of ice. So it's more likely to, once when the ice melts, that means this temperature, the surface of the Arctic won't be as reflective. So we're getting more and more heat into our climate system in that area. So the Arctic is extremely vulnerable. So because Europe is right next to the Arctic, it's going to feel the effects of climate change at a greater weight, at a greater rate. And the last thing, which is almost a little bit counterintuitive, is because Europe, we've been doing great work in cleaning up our air, in improving our air quality, reducing the amount of particles that are in our atmosphere. Even though these particles are bad news for our health, they actually scatter incoming sunlight. So they reduce the amount of heat that is getting down to the earth. So because we've been cleaning up our air, it means more radiation from the sun has been reaching the surface of the earth in Europe. And that is actually accelerating the warming effects of climate change also.
0: And so is that not a bit counterintuitive then? We're cleaning up the air, but it seems to be getting a bit warmer.
15: Exactly. It is. But I guess the thing to remember is that the climate change is caused by greenhouse gases in the atmosphere. It's caused by carbon dioxide, by methane, ozone, these specific gases that trap heat within our atmosphere. Now, when we talk about air pollution, air pollution includes these greenhouse gases, but it also includes the particles that affect our health. And these may scatter incoming sunlight, but we still need to reduce air pollution, not only for the climate, but also for our health. So I guess the lesson here is when we're coming up with policies and solutions, we don't want to look solely at one problem. We have to look at the whole atmosphere and its health and how it affects climate, also how it affects air pollution, air quality, and the air we breathe in terms of how that affects our body and our health.
0: And you mentioned heat waves there earlier as kind of an abnormal weather event that seems to be occurring more often now. And what other kind of weather events or just changes we're noticing right now from this rise in temperatures?
15: Oh, I guess we see them all the time. In Ireland, the main thing we're seeing is the frequency of these storms. So we're getting a lot more storms with a lot more energy. So, and they're becoming a lot more frequent. So that's how we see climate change affecting us here. There will also be heat waves. There'll also be droughts. These issues are going to become more and more prominent as climate change becomes more of an issue or becomes more manifest in our everyday lives.
0: And is there a solution that we can, or solutions that we can implement that will help mitigate this rise in temperature or like stop it from climbing so high as it is now?
15: Absolutely. I get our main aim is to reduce the amount of greenhouse gases we're putting into the atmosphere. And there's lots of ways we can do that. In terms of why these greenhouse gases emissions, often it's in terms of creating energy. So by investing in renewable energy technologies, by reducing our energy demand, at the moment we have a massive demand for energy, but we need to reduce our demand and our reliance on energy, live more sustainably, and essentially to restore the natural cycles within our planet. So restoring biodiversity, creating that connection with nature that has somehow been lost in the last few generations. That's the key thing that we can do in order to mitigate or prevent kind of catastrophic damage from climate change. It's restoring our planet and connecting, reconnecting with nature.
0: And is there anything we can do on a personal level, on a human level? Obviously, there's things that governments can do and regulations, but is there anything we can do like right now to change our behaviours?
15: Well, absolutely. Like, as I said, reducing our energy demand, moving away from excessive consumption, changing how we live in terms of how much energy that we use. Diet is a big thing as well. Use shopping locally. When you think of what needs energy, transport, aviation, so aeroplanes, any products that are transported in, if we reduce these, you're automatically going to reduce the amount of greenhouse gases that are emitted into the atmosphere. But also, as I said, this connection with nature, that's something that, of course, can happen at a national and international level, but also at a personal level. What we do in schools, what we do with our kids, you bringing back growing things in the garden. These are important aspects to how we can reduce the effects of climate change and conserve what we have on our planet.
0: And obviously a big factor of climate change in Ireland and in Galway is the big contributor is greenhouse gases from farming and from agricultural practices. And so is that something that maybe we have to cut down on to, like, I suppose, to be able to help to do our bit in Europe?
15: Well, that's what is in the Climate Action Plan, that we're moving towards decarbonising. And that means reducing the amount of greenhouse gases that are emitted from all our activities. And as you rightly said, agriculture is a huge source of greenhouse gases. It's the biggest portion, our biggest kind of contribution to greenhouse gases come from our agricultural activity. So absolutely, I think farmers need to be supported to move away from carbon-intensive practices and move into more carbon-neutral farming techniques. So that is within the plan. I think Ireland can be a great example of how we can make farming more sustainable.
0: And tell me a bit about kind of transport then. Is it better? Are we better off going for more electric vehicles, say, or improving public transport in areas like, I know we're building the Ring Road, or we might be building the Ring Road in Galway very soon. So do you think that's the right direction to go, or should more money be put towards, say, trains and buses and stuff like that?
15: I think public transport is a huge part, but also reducing the demand. I mean, in terms, I think it's a kind of, in order to reach the level of sustainability where we're not emitting as much carbon, we need to rethink how we live. We need town planning that will mean people won't have to commute or sit in traffic for an hour. I think what I'm talking about is we need more innovative thinking in terms of how we not only have better systems, better public transport, but also reduce our demand for energy, for fossil fuels, for fuel, for transport.
0: And are we seeing any positive developments nowadays that we're already working towards reducing our carbon footprint, that like our positive developments that are making an impact?
15: Absolutely. We are. There's huge, like, there's so much talent within this country. There's so many great ideas, and we see new ideas coming up all the time. So there's always cause for hope. I think people are changing their lifestyles. And what I find very encouraging is a lot of people now are very aware of climate change. They're very motivated in order to try and make changes that will leave a better future for generations to come.
0: And how important is it that young people are kind of properly educated on stuff like this, and they know the issue, and they're able to, and they're given the tools to solve it?
15: I think that's a vital part of safeguarding our future. Not only that young people are educated, but we can also, I mean, young people are the source of new ideas. Young people are going to have a whole lot more, they're going to be a lot cleverer and have better scope, better feel for technology than we do. So in order to harness the potential that young people have, I think the main thing that we need to do is keep the dialogue open and keep talking about possible solutions in order to live more sustainably.
0: So you think there is a path forward where we can, you know, live, I suppose, hand in hand with the environment, where we don't have to, where we're not, the global warming isn't increasing all the time?
15: I think so. But as I said, I think it needs innovative thinking, and we need to focus on reducing our demand and changing the way we live. And I guess that comes back to really questioning what we value and how we want to live our lives, how we want to coexist within society.
0: So you think there's a hope, I suppose, that this number could, I suppose, rise lower. Is there any way we can reverse these effects, or is it just kind of is it set in stone now that the temperature has risen and there's not much we can do about it, the median temperature?
15: Well, as I said, the main thing that we can do is to restore biodiversity. So replenish nature, make nature great again. So if we focus on growing on trees and keeping our environment healthy, that's the most significant thing we can do in order to reverse the effects of climate change.
0: Dr. Liz Coleman, thank you very much for joining us.
15: Thank you very much.
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0: You're listening to In The Loop. And finally, Ireland needs to invest 700 million euro every year to restore nature and to support farmers, fishers and foresters to protect the environment. That's according to a report from the Independent Advisory Committee on Nature Restoration. Sean, you went down to St. Patrick's National School in the city to ask students and staff about what they were doing in the school to protect the environment and promote biodiversity. How did you get on?
2: Yeah, I got on very well, James. I chatted with some of the students and the staff, as you mentioned. But first, I actually spoke to Racina Joyce, who is the biodiversity officer from Galway County Council, about the importance of biodiversity. Racina, thank you so, so much for taking the time to talk to us. I'd like to start off, if you wouldn't mind, by just explaining your work. So you are the biodiversity officer with Galway County Council, but can you explain what that role actually entails?
3: Thanks very much. Well, my role is looking at so many different parts of biodiversity and how we as an organisation, as Galway County Council, interact with it, how we can help people do better for biodiversity, be it that they're building houses or if they're building projects, that they do it in a way that helps work for nature and for people, and also to help people to learn more. I have public outreach, so I'm meeting people as well. And then also we're commissioning studies. We're engaging with scientists to go out and to record what animals, what habitats that they're seeing, and recording how many, so that we can have a better understanding of what's going on right across the county and to make informed decisions. So we're like, that we know we're basing our decisions on science.
2: And that's so, so important, isn't it? Because I think we all want to do better for our own areas and I suppose the county in a broader sense, and then the environment in general as well. But to be able to do that, we have to be really informed. So is a lot of your work about the best way that we can benefit the world around us, I suppose?
3: That's exactly it. Yeah, I know. Like, you can't just do something because you think, I like this place. It's because you want to base it, that you do it in the best way and that it's for the right reasons. So we employ scientists to go out and to

0: biased. I love what we have in County Galway, and I'm always going on about it. But like the a number of years ago, they studied all the different habitats right across Europe, and they said, okay, well, these are the best examples of this. And we have about almost, I'd say almost half of our county is at a European level, really, really important. And that's before you even take into consideration how important we are nationally. So I'd say in County Galway, we're extremely lucky to have amazing habitats and species living here in County Galway.
1: Absolutely. And would that have been a big focus from the conference you were attending during the week? So that was the WINGS Biodiversity Conference. Can you tell me a little bit about the work that was done at the conference and the people who were there?
0: Okay, so WINGS was a conference that Galway County Council ran with the support of the National Parks and Wildlife Service. And it was to bring together all these experts with species that have wings. Now, you know, initially when you think of species that have wings, you're thinking birds. And if you think a little bit more, you might go, well, actually, I suppose some, you know, bees have it. So we had speakers on birds and bees. We also had speakers on butterflies and also bats. So they were the four main species that we were talking about. And we had experts come and talk to people like the general public. So people that might be in your tidy towns groups or some people that might be studying ecology. And I think if you're a person that's interested in learning more, and that's something that children are always, like I always think that children are always looking to find out something more, then you know, biodiversity and nature is such a good topic to study.
1: And what, Rosina, would you say are the best ways that young people can help in their local areas, maybe to help promote biodiversity, to help look after the environment a bit more? It doesn't have to be a huge thing, does it? There can be small things that we can do every single day to help improve our own areas.
0: Okay, so that is a great question. And that's something we were asking at the conference, like, what can we do? And one of the lots and lots of people talked about it was like the importance that children have to play in this. And I know sometimes you might think, well, I'm only one person. What can I do to stop a biodiversity crisis? Well, to be honest, an awful lot. One of the first things is that you can ask questions. You can go, what is that? What is that? What is that butterfly? What is that species? And try to find out a little bit more. Because if you ask questions and start to learn, then you can learn how to make a difference for it. So, you know, you might start seeing lots of bumblebees at the moment, and you might notice that they're always on, let's say, dandelions. So because you start opening your eyes and seeing what's around you, you might say, well, you know, actually, maybe we don't need to cut the grass, Dad, this week. Let's leave it grow for another week. So even advocating then for nature, for asking for people to make changes for it, by talking about nature, you know, asking your parents about it, saying that it matters to you is important. We had Gordon Darcy at the conference today, and Gordon is not just is he an ecologist, he's also a person that likes to teach people stuff about nature, but he's also an artist. And he was talking about, you know, even using art as a way to connect and to explore nature. So, like, I'm sure lots of your listeners are really interested in art. And so even using that skill, if they're very good at art, to maybe study some of the birds that are coming to their garden and to try to draw them and to learn more about them. That's a really good way. Another thing we were talking about, and you will have noticed that I was talking about scientists a lot. Well, there's an opportunity for young people to be citizen scientists. And a citizen scientist is somebody that records the nature that they see in their, say, their garden or their school or their neighbourhood, and records it with the National Biodiversity Data Centre. So I suppose for some of your older listeners, they might be able to go onto the website and say, well, they've taken a photograph on their phone of like maybe a peacock butterfly, and they're like, well, this is exactly where I saw it on this date, or maybe the swifts have returned into Loch Ray or into Ballinasloe, and they want to make a note that this is the date that they returned. That's really helpful for us as scientists, because we can start to see bigger trends. And if we have lots of information, we can get a much better understanding and realize sometimes that there's a problem. So at the conference, we heard that some of our really common butterflies, like our large white and our small white butterflies, which we thought are very common, because citizen scientists have been recording it, we've seen a dramatic drop in the numbers. So we know there's a problem. We have to try to work out what's going on.
1: Absolutely. We can all do our own little bit to help each other and to help the world around us. Rosina, thank you so much for chatting to me today. I really appreciate it.
0: Thank you very much.
1: Now I have the Green Schools Committee here with some of the Green Schools Committee with me. So I'd love to know about some of the work that you guys are doing and

0: projects that you were working on. So, Zion, could you tell me about the survey that you did?
1: So, the survey that we did was if people knew what biodiversity meant. And very few people knew what it meant, actually. So why we did this is because for the Green Schools Committee flag.
0: And what did you learn about biodiversity when you were doing the survey?
1: I learned about biodiversity. It's like different species of life, yeah.
0: And is it very important to have a lot of different species, a lot of different plants and animals and insects all in one place? Is that something that's very important?
1: Yes, it's really important. Because if we don't have life, then we wouldn't have plants, trees or anything else.
2: I was doing maps that we planted, like we wanted to have more trees and more flowers for the bees.
0: So are you going to use that map then to plant different plants and trees around the school? Is that the idea?
2: Yes, I think because the trees are really important.
0: Now, so I have some of the sixth class pupils here, and they're going to tell me about the work that they're doing to help the environment and, I suppose, to look after the planet as well. So, Nanziba, could you give me just a brief insight into the kind of work that you've been doing over the last while in school?
3: We're planting, we're growing new plants, and we're trying to help the environment. And we're also encouraging people to cycle to school and also walk instead of driving to school because it's good for our environment.
0: And it's good for people as well, isn't it, to get exercise instead of sitting in the car?
3: Yeah, it's good for your health too, and it keeps you healthy.
0: And Ariba, tell me all about the stuff that you've been doing.
4: So last year we have been painting in the garden for a competition for biodiversity, and then this year we did some litter picking over Galway City.
0: Why is this kind of work important?
4: It's helping our environment by keeping the cities clean. And it's also encouraging to people to go outside more and go on walks and cycle around the city and other exercise.
0: Now, Darcy, you were a big part of the project to help save water around the school. So tell me about a little bit of the ways that you did that and why it's important.
5: We were learning about how showers are a lot better than baths, and that, and we were also learning about lights and that we shouldn't always have them on. Even when it's bright outside.
0: Now, so I am here with some of the pupils from first and second class in the school, and they're going to tell me about all the amazing work that they do in the garden. So you have a lovely garden out the back of the school here, guys. Could someone tell me about some of the things that are planted out there?
6: Sunflowers, strawberries, loads of flowers.
0: And why is it important, guys, to have a garden and to plant things?
6: So the bees can make honey.
0: Absolutely, and they bring pollen around, don't they?
6: Yes.
0: So is it very important, guys, that we look after our garden to make sure that the bees are somewhere to go and to make sure that they can spread pollen around and that they can help other plants to grow? Is that very important?
6: Yeah.
0: And what are some of our favourite things about working in the garden, guys?
7: Planting, because it helps nature.
0: So do we think, from all the lessons we've learned working in the garden here, that we might, in the future, look to do more work in the garden where we can and plant flowers and plant things as well? Do you think that you've been inspired, I suppose, to help nature in that way?
8: Yes!
9: My name is Nuala Lavelle. I am on the Green Schools Committee for this year, and we are going to... We are planning to get our biodiversity green school flag next year.
0: It's very important work, I think. It's very important to have that as part of the overall learning in the school. But what do you think the pupils get out of the work with Green Schools Committee, and I suppose the whole school in general as well?
9: Well, one of the things the children, as members of the Green School Committee, get out of it is representing their classes and also bringing information back to the children in their class and talking about the biodiversity around the school and also how that can be increased at home. So there is liaison with the parents in terms of letting them know what the green schools are doing and also talking about how they can increase biodiversity at home as well. It's very important, biodiversity. It's kind of, we depend on it, and we need to maintain our ecosystems, and it's also human survival actually depends on it. So the more the children know about that, the more that they can look after their own environment and their future as well.
8: Well, that's all we have time for this week. If you or your school or your club has a story to tell, send us an email at james@goibayfm.ie or sean@goibayfm.ie, or you can call reception here at 091 77 0077.
0: We'll be back next week for more stories, but until then, from both of us here on In The Loop, it's goodbye. We'll chat to you next week.
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1: Good afternoon. Our top stories at 12. A 66-year-old man has been charged with attempted murder linked to a bomb attack on a Belfast police station. NATO says it's still confident in its defence capabilities despite the US withdrawing 5,000 troops from Germany. And electric car registrations in Galway have increased by nearly 70% in 2026. 620 EVs have been registered so far this year in the county, an increase of 250 from the same period last year. Join myself, James Verley, for these stories in full and more at 1.
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5: Generally cloudy at first, but with sunny spells developing through the day, scattered showers will become more frequent and heavier with a chance of isolated thunderstorms. And that's happening through the afternoon before easing off again later in the day. Highest temperatures today, 12 to 15 degrees with light southerly or variable breezes veering northerly in the afternoon.
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5: Welcome along to this weekend's Wagon Wheel. And we're here until what time? We're here until 12, 2 o'clock, 2 o'clock, yes. We're here until 2 o'clock this afternoon. So I hope you can stay with us for a while. Lots of great country music between now and then. And of course, we're taking all your requests. We have a lot of new tracks out at the moment, so we'll be playing a lot of new songs as well, but I know you'll enjoy them because they're good. There's a lot of them very, very good. So do stay tuned. You can call us or text us on 086 38 33 553. Nice and easy. 086 38 33 553, or on the phones on 091 77 00 77. Right, where do we begin? All right, let's start off with the new single from David James. This is a goodie. This one is called, what's it called at all? Going for the One. Have you heard it yet? It's good.

Tony's Bar is the name of the song, and Conor O'Donnell is one of the finest dancers you will ever see. You should see that guy jive. Absolutely amazing to watch. If you ever get a chance to watch and to see him dance, check him out. Check him out. Now, just before we do Olivia Douglas, are you digging him, Dylan? And we started off with David James's new single, Going For The One. Okay, did you know it's the greatest hits weekend? Yes, it is, with Supermax, and they're proud to work with over 500 Irish suppliers and proud to support local communities for over 40 years. I remember when they started. Yes, indeed, down in Ballinasloe, the old hometown. Okay, let me see, what have we got here? Hi, Valerie, how are things? Could you play A Country Boy by Richie Remo for Sean over there in Shrewell? Enjoying your show. Thank you, Sean. It was lovely to meet you as well last Monday week down in the Shearwater. And Margaret down in Toom was in touch, and Margaret was looking for something from David James, but I already started with David James. So she came back and said, could you play Truck Driving Woman by Patricia McGuire instead? I certainly will put that on my little list here, and we'll look after you, all right? Hello, Valerie. Can you play Teresa Marie Canavan's new song, If Only, for my sister Rebecca, to wish her a happy birthday? Thank you. I will indeed. And thank you for that, Lorraine. And I was chatting to Teresa during the week. Yes, so she has a new single just out. So delighted to play it for you. So bear with us on that one. What's this at all? Fundraising concert taking place in aid of Shrewell Sensory Garden, adjacent to Shrewell National School. It's happening at 8 o'clock on the 15th of May, and it's for Shrewell Church, and it's €15 entry. So the best of luck to you with that, and thank you for sending it in. Can I have a request played between 1 and 2? Okay, well, we'll hold off then on that one. I'll put it aside, and we'll play it for you in a little while. How's that? Donal has been on. Donal Lynch, good morning to you, Donal. He said, can you give a mention to a classic board and number ball game evening in the Ballyban Community Hub, H91TW27? It's on Wednesday the 6th, which is next Wednesday. It starts at 6:30pm. A lovely, relaxing, fun-filled evening. In-house raffle, tea, coffee and treats. Isn't that lovely? A special guest arriving. Ooh, I wonder who that is. All are welcome. Thank you, Donal, and I'm sure that will be a great way to spend an afternoon, an evening. So if you are at a loose end, classic board and number ball game taking place over there in Ballyban Community Hub. They're doing mighty work over there altogether. Right, what have we got for you next? How about a track from Big Tom McBride?

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from Shane Moore, of course. And before that, we had Ciarán Rosny and Highland Girl. So, what was I going to say to you? I don't know who you're listening last week. Well, last week, we played a new song. So actually what happened is Big Sam, you all know Big Sam, who comes in here and fills in any time that I'm not up to coming in and working the weekends. And he does a terrific job. And he has a wonderful taste in music. So I often even sit at home and enjoy listening to the show. So anyway, he very kindly went and he wrote three songs and dedicated them to me. And he put them to AI and... We played one last week and we got an absolutely fantastic response. So I wanted to know, because I said I'm not going to keep playing this because you may not want to hear it. So I was thinking, if you want to hear it, let me know. And what we will do is I will give a spin to it on the show this morning. So it's up to you, you know, just let me know if you'd like to hear it and we will absolutely get it on for you. Now, just want to mention the gig guide. At the Orrery House Hotel, there's social dancing tomorrow Sunday from 3 until 6. And the music is by Michael Cleary and Jackie Bannon. And Galway-based Same Page Theatre is bringing the critically acclaimed classic Blythe Spirit by Noel Coward to the Mick Lally Theatre in Galway City this May. Oh, by the way, our text and WhatsApp number is 086 38 33 553 086 38 33 553, or you can call us on 091 77 00 77. Now, I'll start that again. Galway-based Same Page Theatre is bringing the critically acclaimed classic Blythe Spirit by Noel Coward to the Mick Lally Theatre in Galway City this May. In this sparkling supernatural comedy, you'll be dazzled by eccentric characters, razor-sharp wit, and show-stopping performances. The team at Same Page promises an outrageously funny evening of ghostly entertainment. Sounds like great crack. Blythe Spirit runs at the Mick Lally Theatre for three nights from Thursday the 14th to Saturday the 16th of May, and the tickets are €18 and are available at druid.ie. So there's more from the gig guide later, but just wanted to mention as well the classifieds. East Galway Hunt point-to-point races take place in Stowland Aircourt tomorrow Sunday the 3rd of May. First race is at 2 o'clock. We've been mentioning this for the last few weeks. It's a great family day out with free entertainment for the children and food truck. And the air code is is H53P521. You can give them a call here as well. So just check it out if you want with reception on 091 77 00 77. All right, how are we doing for time? We're grand. By the way, you're probably wondering, where's Ger McGaugh? Don't worry, he's in tomorrow. Yes, he is. He'll be back with us tomorrow. So make sure you are tuned in tomorrow. Now, do you know who has a new single out at the moment? It is John McNichol, and it is called Kissing. And here it is.

0: Country Boy, and that, of course, is from Richie Remo. That guy can absolutely knock sparks out of a fiddle. Oh, I've seen him play before. Absolutely amazing. And before it, so Richie Remo, that was actually for Sean and Shrewel. Good morning to you, Sean. And Margaret down there in Tune was looking for Patricia McGuire, who was just before that with Truck Driving Woman. Okay, thank you. Lots of you wanting to hear the song. I do appreciate that. You're very good. What did we have here? It says, do play it, please, Valerie. A beautiful song from Mary D. And play something for all my family and great friends. Jimmy's new single. It's brilliant, isn't it? That's from Mary D. Down there in Loughrea. Please play the song, Valerie. That's from Noreen. Thank you, Noreen. Anne was on as well and she wanted to hear it. And we'll get it for you. Loving the music. Thanks, Valerie. Also, if you something by Mike Denver, Sean Kane and Patrick Feeney, no worries if you can't. God bless you, Valerie, from the lovely Agnes. Agnes, thank you. Don't worry. We'll squeeze them all in if we can. Yes, please, Valerie, I'd love to hear your song. Missed it last week. Well, it's coming up after the break. Hi, Val, hope all is well with you. Yes, we definitely would love to hear the song Big Sam wrote for you, especially the one you played last week. Keep up the good work, Val. Best wishes from Maura. Well, we will play it because that's what you're asking for. Please play it, Valerie. I loved it. Have a blessed weekend from Ger and Coolock. Thank you, Ger. You're very kind. Definitely want to hear that song dedicated to you, Valerie. You're awfully good. I do appreciate that. Thank you, Helen. Oh, yes, would love to hear that song again. That came in from Patty. Valerie, hope you're keeping well. I want to hear the song Thank You from Mary B in Ballinasloe. Thank you, Mary. And good afternoon, Valerie. Could you please play a request for all the hardworking staff in Knockash Ward in St. Brendan's Nursing Home in Loughrea? Well, we certainly can. We certainly can play a request for them, and thank you for your request. Say hello to all Valerie's friends in St. Brendan's Loughrea. Can you play Mr. Lonesome by Big Shay for them, please? I'll go looking for it. And Colette McDonough would love to say hello to all her friends in Clarenbridge Nursing Home. Remember that number, 091-770-0077, or text or WhatsApp 086-3833-553. Now, we will play the song. It's called Valerie, 30 Years on the Bay, coming up just after the break.
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There you go. There you go. Isn't it amazing? Absolutely amazing. That is, of course, the song written by Big Sam. And he put it to AI and they put it to music and the lyrics and the music. And it's, I don't even know who the singer is, but credit, all credit to Big Sam. So thank you, Sam, for the lovely, lovely song. And...

blew me away, I have to say, absolutely blew me away. Could not believe it. Just fabulous. And thank you to all of you getting in touch, dancing around the kitchen with my granddaughter Daisy, Mary G. Love it. Thank you. Thank you. And, oh, Valerie, that's a beautiful song. Please keep playing it, from Agnes. Isn't it beautiful? It really is. And it just shows what can be done. But I'm very grateful to Big Sam for the lovely, lovely, kind lyrics. Much appreciated. All right. Hi, Valerie. Please play Bring Flowers of the Rarest, even. Thank you from Teresa. That's a beautiful song as well. We'll see if we can get that on. Fabulous song, Valerie, and I can echo all the sentiments in the words. Keep up the amazing work and music, from Teresa Maloney. Teresa, you're very kind. Thank you. I do appreciate it. By the way, I want to say huge thank you to my nephew, Owen, who was servicing my van there over the last couple of days. And really, really appreciate it, Owen. I know how busy you are. And he's flat out, absolutely flat to the mat, but he still took time to do it. And I'm very grateful to him. So, Owen, thank you. Take a bow. Take a bow. All right, we had a request a wee while ago. It's for Mr. B, and it comes in from Sarah, and they were looking for how we'd... Oh, God, I'm looking at the time. We won't have time. We're going to have to hold it until the next hour. The time has flown. Oh, we will. We'll just squeeze it in. Just about squeeze it in. The Tumbling Paddies and Closing Time.

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14: Good afternoon, I'm James Verley. Our top stories at 1. 66-year-old man has appeared in court charged in connection with an explosion outside a police station in Belfast last weekend. Series of online auctions of gold seized by Gardaí raises almost €2 million for the state. And electric car registrations up by nearly 70% in Galway for 2026. A 66-year-old man has appeared in court charged in connection with an explosion outside a police station in Belfast last weekend. Kieran Smith from Beachmount Avenue, Belfast, faces charges including attempted murder, hijacking and causing an explosion likely to endanger life. The blast happened at Dunmurry Police Station, where a hijacked car detonated last Saturday night. Mr. Smith's defence argues that there was insufficient evidence to link him to most of the charges. However, he's been remanded in custody on all charges to appear again before Lisburn Magistrates Court via video link on May 18th. Over the past 2 days, 25 people were caught speeding every hour. It comes as Gardaí conduct a special road safety operation to ensure drivers are following traffic laws over the May bank holiday. Ella Anderson has more.
15: A driver going almost 150 kilometres an hour in an 80 zone in Donegal is just one of the over 1,200 people caught speeding in just the first 48 hours of a special Garda Roads policing operation. That equates to 25 people being caught driving over the speed limit every single hour. Over the May Bank holiday, Gardaí are carrying out both mandatory intoxicant testing and regular high-visibility checkpoints until 7 a.m. on Tuesday morning. In total, over the past 2 days, 48 people have been arrested for driving under the influence of drugs or alcohol, while 110 were detected driving with a mobile phone in their hand or without a seatbelt. Gardaí are urging drivers to keep themselves and other road users safe over the bank holiday weekend and to arrange a way home if planning on drinking.
14: Electric car registrations in Galway have increased by nearly 70% in 2026. From January to April of this year, 620 EVs have been registered in the county, an increase of 250 from the same period last year. Total car registrations have also risen from 3,204 from 3,069, a rise of 4.4%. Nationally, electric car registrations more than doubled to nearly 2,800. Geraldine Herbert, motoring editor at the Sunday Independent, says it's a bit simplistic to connect this rise in EV registrations directly to high fuel prices.
16: It is, because car sales don't react overnight to pump prices or, you know, to market sentiment in the same way. So really what this EV surge is saying is these are the result of decisions made by people possibly at the end of last year or in the early months of this year. So it would have been before the conflict. So at the what we can expect to see, though, are stronger sales as that begins to influence car decision making.
14: NATO says it's still confident in its defensive capabilities despite the US withdrawing 5,000 troops from Germany. It's after the German Chancellor criticised Donald Trump's lack of strategy in Iran. The American president threatened to blast the hell out of Iran if a deal isn't reached. Mirjana Spoljaric is the president of the International Committee of the Red Cross. She says world leaders need to start de-escalating before they reach the point of no return.
17: The humanitarian situation at the moment is under control in Iran, but the escalation will be of a scale that we as humanitarians will not be able to absorb. It is a very dangerous situation that risks going beyond the point of no return. We have to start de-escalating.
14: A series of online auctions of gold seized by Gardaí has raised almost 2 million euro for the state. The assets were forfeited following drug trafficking and money laundering investigations carried out by the Dublin Crime Response Team. The auctions, which have taken place since January, were facilitated by Wilson's Auctions and were open to the public. The net proceeds will be returned to the Exchequer. At least three Irish citizens who were on board the Global Samud flotilla when it was intercepted will arrive home this evening. On Wednesday night, around 175 activists were detained by Israeli forces in international waters off the coast of Greece as they attempted to bring aid to Gaza. All but two of the people detained have since been released, including the seven Irish nationals on board the flotilla. Rachel McNichol and the wife of activist Fiach O'Brien, who is among those returning tonight, shares this update.
18: Fiach and three of the other Irish people, at least possibly four, but I know three for sure, they're coming home this evening from flying from Heraklion via Copenhagen to Dublin. They knew, I mean, none of the flotillas in recent years have got through the blockade, but it was really about bringing awareness and raising awareness of what's continuing to go on in Gaza.
14: Britain's King Charles has been shown artefacts linked to Bermuda's history of slavery during a royal visit to the island. His trip follows a state visit to the United States last week. Historian Anthony Sheldon says his American trip will stand out in the future for all the right reasons.
19: He was landing in both speeches some really significant statements about Donald Trump and about America and about Ukraine and about the environment. I mean, where does it stop?
14: There's a call for government action to prevent further energy hikes. Labour is reacting to prepaid power, announcing price rises of 10.6% for gas and 8.8% for electricity. It's described as a hammer blow for workers and families already struggling through the cost of living crisis. Labour's energy spokesperson, Ciarán Ahern, says the government has done nothing to protect households.
20: This energy crisis did not happen overnight. Government has failed to invest at scale in renewables or to deliver the retrofitting revolution that we need to bring down energy bills here. Families are paying the price now for that inaction.
14: The number of nitrous oxide canisters collected from the streets of Dublin has increased by 490% in the past year. About 1,800 empty canisters of the laughing gas were picked up in the first 3 months of this year, compared to 1,500 in all of last year, according to the Irish Sun. Side effects from abusing the gas include nausea, dizziness and headaches, with long-term or frequent possibly leading to vitamin B12 deficiency. There are calls to ban pro-Palestine marches in the UK, with the chief rabbi there claiming they contribute to a tone of anti-Semitism. It's after a string of anti-Semitic attacks, the latest being the stabbing of two Jewish men in North London. Protest groups deny any links between their rallies and violence against Jews. Sky correspondent Emma Birchley in Golders Green says there's several pro-Palestine demonstrations coming up, including a big one in 2 weeks.
0: They are being seen as a place for incubating terror. That's a phrase that's been used. We know that the Conservative leader, Kemi Badenoch, has said they're a cover for violence and intimidation of Jews.
14: The Galway public are being urged to consider all care options over the bank holiday weekend. With long weekends comes increased pressure at emergency departments, particularly during spells of good weather. The HSE says the emergency department is the right place to be in the case of a genuine emergency, but for everything else, there are other pathways. They include out-of-hours GP services, the minor injury unit in Roscommon, and community pharmacists who can treat a wide range of minor illnesses. The public advisory comes as UHG was the second most overcrowded hospital in the country during April, with more than 1,000 people on trolleys. The Irish Coast Guard, Water Safety Ireland and the RNLI are advising the public to think about water safety this bank holiday weekend. Plan ahead, check the weather and tides, and don't swim alone. You're also advised to enter the water slowly to help your body adjust and reduce the risk of cold water shock. Roger Sweeney from Water Safety Ireland says it's easy to get caught out at this time of year.
21: We've had some lovely weather in recent days, and with the May bank holiday, we are encouraging everyone planning a trip to the coast or indeed heading out on the water to keep safety front of mind. The weather looks fairly typical for this time of year, a mix of sunshine and showers with some breezy conditions, and that can catch people off guard. Even on a mild day, the water is still very cold, even for seasoned swimmers.
14: And finally, senior citizens will be able to access all heritage sites for free later this month. This includes Dublin Castle, Kilkenny Castle and Cumainham Gael on the 22nd of May, according to the Irish Sun. The initiative is part of the Baltana Festival, which also offers a range of free events for pensioners throughout the month, including yoga and drumming workshops.
22: The weather with Kia Renmore, home of the new fully electric Kia EV3. Everything but ordinary.
14: Cloudy today with some sunny spells in the mix too. Fairly widespread showers this afternoon, some heavy with isolated thunderstorms in the west and north, bringing a chance of spot flooding. More persistent rain will affect the southeast. Highest temperatures of 12 to 17 degrees with mostly light southerly breezes veering northerly throughout the day. 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The death notices for Galway. Francis Dolphin Tina Lochray, reposing at Dignity Funeral Care Home on the grounds of Portumna Retirement Village tomorrow Sunday from 4 until 6. Funeral cortege will arrive at St. Lawrence's Church, Tina, on Monday at 11:45 for Mass for Francis Dolphin at 12. Funeral afterwards to Kilcooley Cemetery. Very Reverend Father Martin McNamara, Kiltulla, Athenry, and formerly of Killanina, County Clare, reposing at Kiltulla Parish Hall tomorrow Sunday from 4. Removal at 7 to the Church of St. Peter and Paul for rite of reception and evening prayer. Mass for Very Reverend Father Martin McNamara on Monday at 12. Burial afterwards in the church ground. Family flowers only, donations to Galway Hospice. 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Mass for Richard Bolton on Monday at 12. Funeral afterwards to Renville Cemetery, Oran Moor. Family flowers only, donations to Galway Hospice. Mass noon, Rook Hill, Ballinamore Bridge. Reposing at Cunningham's Funeral Home, Newbridge tomorrow Sunday from 4 until 7. Removal from his home on Monday to St. Patrick's Church, Newbridge for Mass from at noon at 12. Funeral afterwards to Killian Cemetery. Family flowers only, donations to Cree, house private on Monday morning. Tom McGrath, Canada and late of Circular Road. Funeral arrangements and interment will take place in Canada. A memorial mass to celebrate Tom's life will be held in Galway at a later date. John Gilmore, Polinask, Caltra, Ballinasloe. Reposing at the Franciscan College Oratory, Mount Bellew this evening from 6. Removal at 8 to Our Lady of Lords Church, Caltra. Mass for John Gilmore tomorrow Sunday at 1. Funeral afterwards to the adjoining cemetery. Family flowers only. Bob Newell, Kilmurry, Headford. Reposing at his home this evening from 5 until 8. Removal tomorrow Sunday to St. Mary's Church, Headford, for Mass for Bob Newell at 11:30. Funeral afterwards to Clahanover Cemetery. 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
25: Yes, indeed, you are. And you're very, very welcome back. And thank you to everybody getting in touch with the show. Busy. Sorry I didn't get any of the texts. We're going to do those in just a moment. I just want to mention something that we're doing here this morning. I have a pair of tickets to give away. Yes, it is. And I think this is a fabulous festival. The 2026 Wild West Music Fest in Kilconley. I have to hand it to Porrick. What a lineup! What a just fantastic show it is. It features a packed country music lineup across 2 weekends this year, 2 weekends in May, running from 8 p.m. at the Kilconley Festival Arena. Highlights include Derek Ryan, Mike Denver, Patrick Feeney, Claudia Buckley, amongst many, many more. So, for example, tonight, Michael English, Jack Keogh and Shauna McStravock. Absolutely brilliant. And you think of it, like, in a small country village like Kilconley, you have to hand it to Porrick Devaney. He certainly has his head well screwed on, and a fantastic lineup. Tomorrow night, it's Derek Ryan, David James and Stacey Breen. I've Stacey Breen coming up in a few moments' time. Tickets are available from events, onlinetickets.ie. Now, it's on again next weekend. Friday the 8th of May is George Murphy, Clada, the CDs and DJ Slopey. And on Saturday night, who is it but only the wonderful Mike Denver, Effie Neal and Stuart Moyles. Once again, you know where to get the tickets on events, onlinetickets.ie. Now, it's located at Kilconley Festival Arena in County Galway, H54C526. And I know people come from literally from Cork and from the likes of Donegal and everywhere to this. It'll be packed. It'll be brilliant. Doors generally open earlier, but performances start at 8 p.m. We have a pair of tickets to give away to Mike Denver for not tonight, but next Saturday, the 9th of May. So it gives you a chance to get organised, get someone to go along with you and to organise your way of getting there. So it is to the Wild West Music Fest in Kilconley for next Saturday night, the 9th of May. Mike Denver will be there. Also on the night will be Effie Neal and Stuart Moyles. And all you got to do is when you hear me playing a Mike Denver song, get texting or WhatsApping 086 38 33 553, or give us a call on 091 77 00 77. Now, I have a couple of requests here that I should have played in the last hour, and I do apologise. Could you play David James' Going for the One song, please? Many thanks from Anne and Brian and Gort. Well, it was the very first song we played on the show this morning, Going for the One from David James, and it's a goodie as well, and it's going to do very well for him. Can you please play Stoney Brennan's song, recently released? Thank you. I must check that out. Hi Val, looking forward to the show as always. Hope you're well. You sound amazing as always. Please play Johnny Carl or Mark Roberts. Please and thank you from Patsy and Eileen, the lovely Patsy and Eileen down there in Portumna. And of course we will. We'll look after you. Nora from Tulsk is looking for Megan O'Hara's new single or Matthew O'Donnell. Well, Megan O'Hara's single is on the lineup here for this hour on the show. Morning, Valerie. Could you please play Katie Costello and her new song, Leaning on Your Shoulder, for Roisin in Ballinasloe? I'll go looking and see, can I get it for you? Yes, Val, we love to hear the song. Thank you from Patsy and Ireland. Thank you so much. And they said it's a fabulous song. It is to you. The amazing, it's unreal. We love it. Well, I'm glad you enjoyed it. It's beautiful, isn't it? Hi, Valerie, could you play Happy Trumpeter by Johnny Carroll for his admirers in the Athenry area? Ooh, I must go looking for that and see can I find it. And if I can, I'll certainly play it for you. Now, are you ready? This is our next song.

0: that is Fooling Round, requested on the show this morning. And before that, yes, you were on the ball. Of course you figured it out. It was Mike Denver, of course, his new single, and going down so well at the moment. And the track is called I Asked Her for a Dance. So thank you to everybody who entered our competition. Going along, we'll have a winner very, very shortly. Going along to see Mike Denver next weekend at the Kilconley Festival out there, the Wild West Music Fest 2026 in Kilconley next Saturday night, the 9th of May, featuring Mike Denver, Effie Neal and Stuart Moyles. So we'll announce the winner on that very, very shortly.
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9: The countdown is on for Paul Claffey's October music trips to sunny Spain. 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

0: What a great version of that song. That is Sabrina Fallon. That is Mrs. Hippie. And I'm delighted to say I have Miss Sabrina Fallon on the line at the moment. Sabrina, how are you?
1: I am fine. I'm really good, thanks. Oh, how are you?
0: You sound like you're standing beside me at the moment. I'm wonderful, thank God.
1: Good.
0: Wonderful. The reason I've brought you on this morning, there is an amazing event happening. Tell us. It's on Monday night, I believe.
1: It is, Val, yeah. It's the first ever Ireland Social Dancing Awards concert, and it's been held in the Shamrock Lodge Hotel in Athlone, and it's been brought to us by Hot Country TV. Of course, Mr. Hugh O'Brien is put this together to just kind of mark the social dancing
0: absolutely
1: of the country, which is a really...
0: It's to recognise all the fantastic social dancing musicians out there. And Hugh O'Brien, if Hugh O'Brien is behind it, you know it's going to be very well run. And I was looking at the poster first and thought, oh my God, this looks like a wonderful evening. So tell us about it.
1: Yeah.
0: What's the plan?
1: So it's recognition night. So it's a sit down, but it's very important that people know that you can stand up and you can dance as well, because the social dancers are,
0: you'd have to tie them to the chair.
1: And the more the dance, the better it'll be. Everyone's welcome to get up and move around as well.
0: Okay.
1: It'll start off as a seated night, but it's great when people get up on their feet and stuff. So, yeah, you wanted to put together a night to recognise and the social dancing theme, which is, and we'll all be under the one roof, which will be really,
0: fantastic.
1: Fun.
0: Yeah.
1: Because I'm not sure everybody kind of gets together, kind of way. And it's going to be backed by a five-piece band. And, of course, the music director is Tony Maher, so he can be guaranteed
0: the very best.
1: The conquerors,
0: of course. Mm-hmm. And just give us an idea. Who's
1: brilliant.
0: Going to be there? Who's going to be performing?
1: Sure. So, well, here I have the list in front of me. We've got Alex Rowe, Bernie Healy, Colin Kenny, Damien Davis, Eamon Jackson, Finn Bardahini, Fran and Muriel. We've got Shane Moore is going to be there. Sabrina Fallon.
0: Who's she?
1: Stuart Miles. Oh, I don't know if she's this one from Galway. There's T.R. Dallas, of course. Trevor Miles. Stuart Miles. Sure, there's loads. I mean,
0: John Malloy,
1: Michael
0: see,
1: Collins
0: is there as well. Yeah,
1: John
0: Pat
1: Malloy.
0: Daly.
1: Yeah, now I'm after going around in a circle, so I'm missing people. Limelight. Yeah, Michael Collins. But it's all on the Hot Country page on Facebook. If you want to look, you can see the list. There's over, 30 singers on the night.
0: Wow.
1: So it's going to be, it'll be great. And the tickets are only €20.
0: Which is really good value.
1: Yeah.
0: Yes. And I see there's a special offer. I was looking at that. It's a good offer there too if you want to stay the night. And I know a lot of people love to do that. And then they can sit back, relax, have a few drinks and not worry about having to drive home afterwards. But I see Trevor Miles. There really is Glenn Flynn. These are really, really good artists. And I know I have a friend of mine and he goes to all the social dances and he absolutely loves to dance. And I know he loves Limelight, and I'm just looking. He loves a lot of Michael Collins. Sure, he does fantastically well. John Malloy. These are brilliant singers and performers. So, what's the story? They'll get up. How many songs will they do each, or is it restricted?
1: Two.
0: Excellent. Yeah. So, even
1: two
0: if it's
1: songs,
0: someone you're not too familiar with, there will be someone you're well familiar with coming up very shortly afterwards. So, what time are they planning to open the doors there at?
1: So doors are open at 7:30 and it will start at 8 o'clock sharp.
0: Good. So no waiting around. And is it reserved seating or is it first come, first served?
1: That's a really good question.
0: I don't know. These are trick questions.
1: You caught me on my research.
0: Well, most of them now are not.
1: I'd imagine it's just,
0: First come, first served. It usually is.
1: Yeah.
0: So where can people get tickets? So it's the Shamrock Lodge Hotel in Athlone. That is literally only down the road now because, of course, the motorway will take you there. And they can get the tickets. Where can they get the tickets from?
1: So you can go on to www.hotcountrytv.com if you want, and the tickets are available there. Or you can also get tickets on the night or from the hotel reception. You can give them a call and then keep tickets for you as well.
0: That is brilliant. So you can actually get the tickets on the night if you like as well. So that's all happening.
1: Yes.
0: So it's this Monday night, is it, the 4th of May?
1: This Monday, yeah. So it's not that far away at all now. It's only two more sleeps, as we say, when Santa comes.
0: Yeah, two more sleeps. This is right. Would you give away a pair of tickets? Sorry,
1: I was just going to say it, Val. Yeah, absolutely. Yeah, Hugh O'Brien has given me the thumbs up to give away a set of tickets or two sets of tickets. And yeah, you can think up of a question yourself if you want, Val. I'm not worried about that side.
0: No, there's no problem. So we're giving away two pairs of tickets, a pair each, to two people. All you got to do is message Hot Country. So Hot Country to 086-3833553. Now, I would ask you, don't enter if you can't go. Give this, because this place will be packed. So you want, people that are actually interested in going along to win it. 086-3833553. You know the number. Or give us a call on 091-77-0077 and just say Hot Country and they'll take your names there. And we will pick out a winner very, very shortly. Now that you're on, though, tell us, what are you up to, Sabrina? What's going on? I know you're driving up and down the country. You're every corner of the country doing gigs at the moment. Is it very busy for you?
1: Well, it's busy, Val. Yeah, it's good. You know, it's good. It's great. I'm heading off on the cruise now, Mike Denver, soon, actually. So
0: whoa,
1: I'm packing my bags.
0: Lucky you. Could you fit me in the suitcase?
1: I will. I'll fit you in. You know what I was thinking? Isn't it great for a set of vocal cords now? I get to head off.
0: Well deserved. You'll enjoy it.
1: Thank you. Yeah, I'm really comforted now as well. Mm-hmm. Yeah.
0: So when do you head?
1: There's lots of. We're going really soon, less than like 2 weeks. We'll be heading off. I'll be flying out on the Saturday into Barcelona, and then we're getting on the boat on the Sunday. Then and then we'll be gone for 7 nights. So
0: fantastic!
1: Yeah, it's fantastic, and there's a great group going as well. So I'm really looking forward to that. Like, it'll be brilliant, and it's phenomenal, and it's kind of festival season, you know.
0: Yes.
1: So I've got the Mount Bellew Sheepshearing Festival, and that blows my mind. And the Ballydehob, I'll be heading back up to Ballydehob then when I come back. Yeah, so it's, and in Scotland also, so I've got a few trips coming up.
0: Okay.
1: New
0: music?
1: Well, it's funny you should say that now. I'm booked in, Val, for this week to go in and record a song that I've been talking about for a while. And it won't leave my head. And that's for me. That's how I know I have to record it. When it just keeps bouncing back.
0: Okay.
1: I'm like, I'm going in to do it, yeah.
0: So you're going to give us any idea what it is? Or do we have to wait and see?
1: Well, it's one of my favourite singers, which is Susie Quantrow. It's one of her hits.
0: Wow. Yeah. Okay. Yeah. I won't press you anymore, because that's not fair. Will we get the first play? Will we get the first play here in Galway Bay FM? Now that I have you, I'm going to corner you.
1: Now, Val, I'm telling you, you will. I'll give you the first spin with it. I will, of course. Yeah, people can rock around. It's one of those rock, you know, because I love.
0: Yes.
1: You know, I've kind of, you know, I mix it up. You know, I do the Irish country or whatever, but sometimes I just want to do
0: something different.
1: You know, just something that. Yeah,
0: like Mississippi, you know, great song.
1: Exactly, I've always loved that song.
0: Yeah, me too. You wouldn't want to hear it, but I do actually sing along the whole way through it. Love that song. Always loved it.
1: Oh, that's so nice to hear. Yeah, it's a gorgeous song. It just reminds me of childhood. We had a big record player in the sitting room, a grey one, and I remember the pin dropping, and that song will come on. And
0: crackle.
1: Nostalgic as well.
0: Yeah, love it.
1: Yes.
0: Love it.
1: The best, yeah.
0: Well, Sabrina, can I wish you every success, just reminding listeners that it's the Hot Country TV Social Dancing Awards concert taking place in the Shamrock Lodge Hotel. It's on this Monday night, the 4th of May, and the doors open at 7:30. The concert starts at 8 p.m. Sharp. And an absolutely quick rundown through Alex Rowe, Bernie Heaney, Colin Kenny, Damien Davis will be there, Eamon Jackson, Finbar Dennehy, Fran and Muriel, Frank Nelson, Trevor Moyles, Glenn Flynn, Limelight will be there, Michael Cleary and Jackie Bannon, T.R. Dallas, Thomas and Fiona, Stuart Moyles, Stacey Breen, Paddy Coffey, Sabrina Fallon, John Malloy, Shane Moore, Pat Daly, Michelle Murphy, Murphy, Michael Collins. What a lineup! Fantastic evening. Can I wish you every success with it, and wish Hugh O'Brien every success with the night. It's going to be a fantastic evening, and thank you so much for coming on, Sabrina.
1: Thank you for having me, Val. You're so good. And listen, hello to everybody in Portumna. I know my dad are tuning in.
0: They are.
1: Uncles and Uncle Mikey in the mall. And thanks so much for your support.
0: Not at all. And your Uncle Mikey has a new single out at the moment. I have that lined up. We'll be playing that very, very shortly as well. And I have to say thanks very much for sending it in to me. Looking forward to giving it a spin.
1: Oh, you're so good. And you know what? He's got an album coming up there now. Enough songs. If you're listening, Mikey, we're doing the album launch. I'm telling you, I'm not settling for. He has to do the album. That's
0: I'm delighted to hear it. No. Delighted to hear it, and I wish him every success with it. No, he's very good.
1: He's killing me now. That's me telling him.
0: That's
1: to do
0: okay.
1: It.
0: That's what you're here for. That's what you're here for. Listen.
1: All right.
0: Thanks so much, Serena.
1: Love to mom and dad and y'all. Okay. Thank you.
0: Mind yourself. Take care. So we will announce the winners in just a few moments' time. And that is, once again, quick reminder, it is the Hot TV, Hot Country TV, Social Dancing, Ireland's first Social Dancing Awards night concert taking place in the Shamrock Lodge Hotel in Athlone on Monday night. And you can give them a call on 090-649-2601. 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So, still got a good few songs to get through. A lot of them requested. We'll do that after the break.
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There you go. That is Mikey Fallon. Good man, Mikey. That is his new single, and that is just out, hot off the press. List Doom Varna for the crack. Well done to you. Now, we have our winners going along to the Wild West Country Fest 2026 next Saturday. So Saturday the 9th of May. With Mike Denver, Effie Neal and Stuart Moyles. Our winner is Laura Flaherty from Red Hills. Well done to you, Laura. Congratulations. You will have a fantastic night. And going to the Hot Country 2026 Awards from Hugh O'Brien down in the Shamrock Hotel down there in Athlone is Ian Hanley from Athenry. Well done to you, Ian. Fantastic lineup too. So great concerts there. And that is happening this Monday night. So thanks so much. Thank you to everybody who entered. Fantastic entry. Let's keep going with the music. Jack Yo was requested. Here he is.

0: Yes, isn't he just fantastic? That, of course, is Johnny Carroll. And delighted to be able to play that on the show. Now, just want to mention that we have a fantastic promotion running here on Galway Bay FM. Would you like a chance to win a share of €40,000 in the Galway Bay FM Cash Splash? 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So what are you waiting for? Get onto it ASAP. All right, thank you to all of you who listened into the show. We're back again tomorrow at the usual time at 11. And remember, Ger McGaw will be there too. Talk to you tomorrow. Mind yourselves. Bye.
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10: At 2, good afternoon, I'm Tina Gates. 25 people have been caught speeding every hour over the past 2 days. It comes as Gardaí conduct a special road safety operation to ensure drivers are following traffic laws over the May bank holiday. Ella Anderson has more.
20: A driver going almost 150 kilometres an hour in an 80 zone in Donegal is just one of the over 1,200 people caught speeding in just the first 48 hours of a special Garda Roads policing operation. That equates to 25 people being caught driving over the speed limit every single hour. Over the May bank holiday, Gardaí are carrying out both mandatory intoxicant testing and regular high-visibility checkpoints until 7 a.m. on Tuesday morning. In total, over the past 2 days, 48 people have been arrested for driving under the influence of drugs or alcohol, while 110 were detected driving with a mobile phone in their hand or without a seatbelt. Gardaí are urging drivers to keep themselves and other road users safe over the bank holiday weekend and to arrange a way home if planning on drinking.
10: A 66-year-old man has appeared in court charged in connection with an explosion outside a police station in Belfast last weekend. Kieran Smith from Beachmount Avenue, Belfast, faces charges including attempted murder, hijacking and causing an explosion likely to endanger life. He's been remanded in custody on all charges to appear again before Lisbon Magistrates Court via video link on May 18th. At least three Irish citizens who were on board the Global Summit Flotilla when it was intercepted on Wednesday night will arrive home this evening. Rachel McNichol is the wife of activist Fiach Ó Briallán, who's among those returning tonight.
21: Fiach and three of the other Irish people, at least possibly four, but I know three for sure, they're coming home this evening from flying from Heraklion via Copenhagen to Dublin. They knew, I mean, none of the flotillas in recent years have got through the blockade, but it's really about bringing awareness and raising awareness of what's continuing to go on in Gaza.
10: NATO says it's still confident in its defence capabilities despite the US withdrawing 5,000 troops from Germany after it criticised America's lack of strategy over Iran. Mirjana Spoljaric from the International Committee of the Red Cross says world leaders need to start de-escalating before they reach a point of no return.
22: The humanitarian situation at the moment is under control in Iran, but the escalation will be of a scale that we as humanitarians will not be able to absorb. It is a very dangerous situation that risks going beyond the point of no return. We have to start de-escalating.
10: The Irish Coast Guard, Water Safety Ireland and the Oranelei are all advising the public to think about water safety this bank holiday weekend. Plan ahead, check the weather and tides and don't swim alone. You're also advised to enter the water slowly to help your body adjust and reduce the risk of cold water shock. Roger Sweeney from Water Safety Ireland says it's easy to get caught out at this time of year.
23: We've had some lovely weather in recent days, and with the May bank holiday, we are encouraging everyone planning a trip to the coast or indeed heading out on the water to keep safety front of mind. The weather looks fairly typical for this time of year, a mix of sunshine and showers with some breezy conditions, and that can catch people off guard. Even on a mild day, the water is still very cold, even for seasoned swimmers.
10: A Euro Millions player in Limerick could soon be celebrating after winning €500,000 in last night's Plus draw. The Treaty County player is yet to come forward after purchasing a quick pick ticket on Wednesday, 29th of April. National Lottery spokesperson Sarah Orr says the winning numbers are 12, 37, 38, 49 and 50.
24: You know, the winning ticket, it was a quick pick ticket and it was purchased last Wednesday, the 29th of April. Now, it was purchased in the Tesco store in the Crescent Shopping Centre in Dora Doyle. So, you know, we would say to any of our players today, if that sounds familiar, make sure to check those tickets very carefully, because one person out there now has a ticket worth €500,000.
10: And that's your latest news update at 4 minutes past two.
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25: It is a huge day in Gaelic games. The Galway Minor Hurlers are in action right now against Dublin. Not going all their own way. We're going to Niall Canavan and Sean Walsh in just a moment. The All-Ireland Ladies Under 20 Football Championship gets underway today. Galway at home to Meath in Tuam Stadium. That game threw in just 5 minutes ago. At 3 o'clock, Galway looking to win the All-Ireland Under 16A Camogie title for the second year in a row. The new Kate Moran Cup, will it be coming home? Throwing a three. 3 o'clock in Birr. We've got Go United Women at home to Piemont and everything else that's happening in sport, including the opening day of the Comórtas. I'm John Mulligan. This is Saturday Sport. We're with you till 7. Very busy day indeed, and Galway meet is underway. 5 minutes in, they're a point apiece. I'll go to Kevin Dwyer in just a moment, but before we do, we have to head to Parnell Park in Dublin, where Galway and Dublin are meeting in the Leinster Minor Hurling Championship. That game threw in at 1:30. It's now half time, and if you were on GalwayBFM.ie, you would have heard the entirety of that first half, and here on FM it's going to be the entirety of the second half. Let's join Al Canavan and Sean Walsh. Good afternoon, lads. Galway. They're still talking online and fact as I speak, and I can hear in my ear. Good afternoon, grand, lads. Half time there.
0: Yeah, it sure is half time here, John, in Parnell Park. The young lads from both teams are out on the field. The Dublin manager, by the way, are just leaving the field now, about 4 or 5 minutes after the start, the end of the first half. But Sean, at half time, there's a point between them at half time. It's Dublin who lead by a point here, 2-6 to 11 points. Galway had wind advantage in the first half. They hit 9 wides. They were off target with a good number of frees as well. They'll be disappointed with that. But the two goals, Sean, by Dan Ward for Dublin have been the significant difference, as we said, between the sides.
1: Yeah, Dan Ward and Richie Hesh and the two corner forwards have looked dangerous. You know, as you said, now Galway started very well in the game. You know, no more than Kilkenny last week, went 3 points and no score up. The first goal, though, from Dan Ward on 8 minutes kind of settled Dublin into the game. At that stage, it was 4 points for Galway, but 1-2 for Dublin. The sides were level on 15 minutes at 1-4 to 7 points, and were level again on 22 minutes at 1-5 to 9 points. But then came that second goal. Again, it came. The origins of it were was a high ball into the Dublin attack, which was won out of the air, and eventually the ball was transferred to Dan Ward, who finished the ball to the back of the net. You know, Galway probably won't be happy with the concession of the two goals, but as John McIntyre and yourself were saying there a few minutes ago, the biggest thing is either 8 or 9 wides here at half time. 5 or 6 of those from frees from 4 different players. Now, again, the breeze here in Dunnacarney, as we know, can be tricky. And I wouldn't put it all on the free takers there. But I think Galway will be concerned with a few things, as we've been saying. Dublin's ability in the air to win the primary possession, but also things like, you know, trying to force their way into the game and trying to force their way to get maybe Cathal Larkin and Tadhg McCrory more into the game. But look, nothing lost at all at half time. They do face the breeze in the second half, but it's a good test of the Galway minor team.
0: And we know as well now that the permutations to this group, the other game, by the way, Wexford and Kilkenny are playing. Kilkenny lead that game by 1-10 to 7 points at half time, which from a Galway vantage point is good, because Wexford, yeah, and Westmeath are the two teams that Galway are vying for to finish, say, first and second in the group.
1: Absolutely, and this, as we explained at the start of the game, the crisscross fixtures here, Wexford and Galway and Westmeath are in group 2, Kilkenny, Dublin and Leash are in group 1, but in order to get the extra game, the Leinster Council have crisscrossed the fixtures, so you play the teams in the other group. But right now, Galway, I think, whatever happens now, with due respects, between Leash and Westmeath and Kilkenny and Wexford, Galway
0: and Westmeath, by the way, Westmeath lead by 17 points to 5 at half time.
1: Okay, so they're on the way there. So wouldn't suit Galway.
0: That wouldn't suit Galway to a degree.
1: Galway,
0: yeah,
1: don't need Wexford and Westmeath to win, am I correct?
0: That's correct, yes.
1: And lose here, you'd be then,
0: yeah, you'd be in a bit of bother then, yeah. Yeah.
1: So, well, you'd be down scoring difference. You'd hope that you'd stay alive in that, but Wexford and have plus 25 before today, Galway plus 6, and Westmeath at minus 9. So, look, at all to prepare, but to go back to my point, I think Kenneth Burke will only concentrate on getting a good second half out of Galway here.
0: Yeah, he will. It's half time here. Come back to us in 3 or 4 minutes' time. We should be ready to go with the second half. There's a point between them at half time, John. Dublin lead by a point, 2-6 to Galway's 11 points.
25: Thanks for that, Niall and Sean. We're back to them in time for throwing. I'm going to go racing, and then we're going to head to Burr to hear from Tommy Devan ahead of the All-Ireland Under 16 Camogie final, and we're going to check in with Kevin Dwyer on how the Galway Under 20 ladies are getting on against Meath in the early stages of their first game of the All-Ireland Championship. But first of all, let's go racing. Final day of Punchestown. Here's George.
2: Good afternoon, John. Well, it is the culmination of the Irish National Hunt season today at Punchestown across Channel. Of course, we have the first classic of the season. The three-year-old colts go to post at 3:35 for the 2,000 guineas in Gstaad. Had to be supplemented earlier this week by the O'Brien team after a clerical error, but this fellow was teak tough when winning the Breeders' Cup Juvenile at Del Mar. I think he's probably the right time to catch him, was catch him early in his three-year-old career. He may not fully train on, but I think he can win the guineas today. The Thurscon Cup at 2:40 can go to C-Force for William Haggis and Oisín Hoare. But closer to home, we have the culmination of the Punchestown Festival. Some cracking handicaps to get the teeth stuck into. Beckett Rock, I think, give a big chance to in the listed handicap chase, the Pat Taff Memorial Handicap Chase at 3:45. Whilst later on the card, the drying ground, Fierce Handy for Mark Walsh and Noel Mead. A horse, I think, has a slight preference for going right-handed, has shown some good form over hurdles and was a winner from Blue Mosque at Fairy House when last seen. I think he's a real decent animal. I think he's defied the rise in the weights. The nap for me, though, is Uncle Pat in the Marathon 4 Mile Handicap Chase at 3:05. This fellow will relish this trip. The ground is taken on trust for me, but I think he's second in the Ulster National win. Not everything went right for him. I think this more galloping track will certainly suit. He's upped in trip constantly throughout his career, and this fella can land the nap for us. That's Uncle Pat, number 16 in the 3:05 at Punchestown.
25: Thanks for that, George. Now let's move to Camogie, where Galway take on Kilkenny this afternoon in the All-Ireland Under 16A final. Barr is the venue, and the new Kate Moran Cup will be presented to the winning captain this afternoon. Tommy Devan is in Barr. Tommy, an hour away from throw-in. What's it like?
3: Well, it's very wet, I can tell you. And you mentioned the cup, the Kate Moran Cup for the Under 16A Camogie final. That will be presented by the man speaking to me and sitting beside me right now is the Uachtaráin of the Camogie Association, Brian Malloy. Brian, we're in the latter end here of the B final between Westmeath and Kildare. Kildare leading by 7 points at the moment, but it is a big occasion today for all the girls involved in the finals. But I suppose from a Galway perspective, the Kate Moran Cup being presented today for the first time at under 16A level.
4: Yeah, very, very, very important day for all of the girls at all the finals over the weekend, but obviously particularly poignant for us in the A final in about an hour's time. It'll be emotional, I know that. It'll be very emotional. Cahal and Mary and the family are coming up as well. The plan currently is actually that I'll get Cahal to present it for the first time. We have fairly strict protocols on it, but I'm putting them to one side because it's a very, very important thing to, from a Camogie Association point of view and from a Galway Camogie point of view, from an Athenry point of view, but from the Moran family point of view. We're very, I won't say happy, but we're certainly very honoured to be in a position to be able to put Kate's name on a trophy for time immemorial. Like she was a remarkable young woman, and she lifted that cup herself as a player twice, so now that cup will bear her name forever, which is fantastic, and we're very proud to be able to mark it in that way and to leave a lasting legacy across Camogie in that way.
3: Yeah, I think it's a fantastic touch by the Camogie Association. I know a lot of thought went into, you know, deciding this and everything, and I see the cup down there. It's got Kilkenny ribbons and Galway ribbons on at the moment. One of them teams will be the first winners of the Kate Moran Cup, and it is kind of emotional here today too. I see some members of the Moran family here already, and you know, it'll be emotional, but I think a fantastic gesture nonetheless.
4: Absolutely, yeah, absolutely. And obviously I have to maintain the pretense of neutrality, but obviously I'm hoping that Galway win it as well. But whoever wins it, that cup will always bear her name, and it's, I think it's a nice way for us as an association to remember Kate's lifelong association herself, much too short a life, unfortunately, tragically, but her lifelong association with Camogie, and the fact that we'll always remember her now and remember the fact that she lifted that under 16 cup twice playing for Galway, and she'll always be in our hearts and always in our minds.
3: Well said, Brian. We appreciate it. I appreciate you taking time out to us. You got a bit of a job to do now in 4 or 5 minutes, and look, we'll chat to you later. That's Brian Malloy, the Uachtaráin of the Camogie Association there, John, giving us a little bit of in-depth detail into the new naming of the Kate Moran Cup, which will present it to the winning captain here today. That'll be either Kilkenny or Galway. So John, look, the game is nearly over here, the curtain raiser. The conditions are wet underfoot for sure, but it's brightened up a little bit here, and we'll have every puck of the ball in this under 16A final here. The throw-in time is at 3 o'clock, John. We'll bring you team news as we get it.
25: Thanks for that, Tommy, and he'll have a bit of a battle with the birds that are singing behind him as well. Kevin Dwyer, I'm going to go to you. Galway Meath in the under 20 ladies football championship. What's the latest there?
5: Well, the latest is that Meath have got a goal, and that's given them the lead. The lead by 1-2 to 3 points. Goal with 3 scores, all coming from their full forward, Alicia O'Malley. She scored the first 2 points, and Tina Smith, the other number 14, got 2 in reply for Meath, so that after 6 minutes, it was 2 points apiece. Unfortunately for Galway, Anna Moyes put Orla Riley straight through the middle, and she had a cracking goal, given Edie Ryan and Kate Conley in the Galway goal. Absolutely no chance whatsoever, and that made a 1-2 points after 11 minutes. And just as he came over to it there, Alicia O'Malley put over a point from a free in front of the post. And we're looking at the stopwatch. 14 minutes gone now, John. It is Galway that are behind. It's Mead 1 goal and 2 points. Galway 3 points.
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25: And just to remind everyone as well, we have a pair of tickets to give away for tomorrow's Connacht Ladies Senior Football Final between Galway and Mayo, with thanks to Supermax, sponsors of Galway LGFA. Doing that a little bit later on, but right now 2-6 to 11 points is how it stands at half time. Second half about to get underway, Galway and Dublin. Let's rejoin Niall and Sean.
0: Yeah, you're welcome back here. Just an opportune time. We're watching the full back line of Dublin and the full forward line of Galway. Very much getting to know each other. We also see now that Tadhg Macaurey is strapped up, his left hamstring, possibly there may be an issue there, we're not quite sure, but he's in at full forward at the edge of the square alongside Cathal Larkin again, and there's a lot of pushing and shoving going on here. That Gus Lohan and the midfielder Corey Kelly getting to know each other. The four midfielders are at it now as well, Sean, so I think we need to start the second half.
1: Yeah, throw the ball in, ref, and get it underway.
0: Yeah, the referee is Connor Dawson from Wexford. He does throw the ball in. Eventually the second half is underway, and the ball breaks in the middle of the field. Gus Lohan is there for Galway. He has the ball in his hand. Gus Lohan soloing forward now for Galway. He makes the break. He's got Anthony Cohn Michael Cohn outside him. In towards Michael Cohn. He got the first point of the first half. He's put under serious pressure there, and the ball is going to break. And Dublin have it with their full back. Their full back is Conor Nevin. And Conor Nevin finds the centre half forward. The centre half forward is Henry Green. Henry Green decides to go route one into that full forward line for Dublin, and it's battered by the Galway cornerback. That's Ethan White. It breaks out towards Ulton Lean. Well fixed by Ulton Lean. The wing back, his twin brother, is also on the Galway panel. That is Cullen Lean. That ball goes out the field towards Tom McAdam. He got a point for Galway. He's chopped down there. That's going to be a free to Galway. But in fairness, the intensity levels and the physicality has upped a small bit at the start of the second half.
1: I think Dublin are smelling a result here. Niall, Martin Barry has certainly fired up his team. And there was a little bit of, we'll call them not afters, but befores between the full back line, Dublin full back line, the Galway full forward line, before the ball went in. Interesting, Gus Lohan is now on the freeze at the start of the second half, or certainly taking this one in the left half forward position.
0: Yeah, 9 frees for Galway in that first half. A good number of them from freezes. Gus Lohan takes his second free of the day. As he gets ready to take the free, he launches in towards the goals. He's got the distance. Score. He's put it straight between the posts. And that is a point for Gus Lohan. It's his second of the day, and the sides are level, 2-6 to 12 points.
1: Absolutely, and that gets Galway back on level terms for the third time in the contest.
0: And the puck out is going to be taken by the goalkeeper. The goalkeeper is Darragh Stines, and Darragh Stines goes route one down the field again for Dublin. Up they go for it. The ball is going to break. It's going to break towards the Dublin man, Richie Hessian, but Galway have numbers there, and one of them is Cathal Dunhue, the wing back. Cathal Dunhue plays the ball out towards the middle of the field. Good flick by Michael Cohn into the path of Gus Lohan. Gus Lohan inside towards Jamie Egan. They're on an advantage here. Jamie Egan is going to go for the score. Gus Lohan from Oranmore Mary scored the first point of the half. Jamie Egan scores the second point of the half. Another Oranmore Mary man, and a great start of the second half by Galway. Good score there, 2-6 to 13 points. Quick puck up by the goalkeeper, by the way, out towards Corey Kelly. Corey Kelly with a flick ball up towards Jerry Weir. Jerry Weir has it for Dublin. He's a big man, Jerry Weir. He's soloing forward. He's on the 45 metre line. Galway lead by a point. Good ball inside towards the centre half forward. That is Henry Green. He's put under serious pressure there by Gus Lohan, who was up the intensity rate at the start of this second half. Lohan tries to win it in the middle of the field. The ball breaks to the Dublin man. Did he pick it off the ground? Referee said no. Brian Farrell has it for Dublin. Brian Farrell soloing forward. Is he chopped there? Referee says he's on an advantage. He goes back to Jerry Weir, comes inside his man. Jerry Weir goes for the score, but it's going to be a free in. It's going to be a free in to Dublin. But as we said, Sean, it has upped.
1: Yeah,
0: the intensity big time at the start of the second half.
1: You see, Niall, as we expand at half time, I mean, this is do or die stuff now. I mean, we say from a Galway viewpoint that they need to win it, but they need to ensure that, we say, whatever the scoring difference, should the other two games go with Westmeath and Wexford winning respectively, it would put the three teams level on 4 points apiece, and then you're down to scoring difference.
0: Yeah, here comes the free for Dublin.
1: But two coming through, Niall,
0: yeah,
1: as we say.
0: Two going out of that group, yeah. Richie Hessian will take the free for Dublin. It should be the equaliser. He's in front of the goals. And this would be the equaliser once again in this game. 2-6 Dublin have on the scoreboard. Those two goals from Dan Ward have made a big difference to this game, as Richie Hessian looks for point at number 3, the St. Vincent's man. This should be a point, you would think. He's dead straight in front of the goals. He's put it straight between the posts. The sides are level, 2-7 to 13 points, and that's the Dublin's first score of the second half. Galway had hit 2 from Gus Lohan and his midfield partner Jamie Egan. Quick puck out by the goalkeeper out towards Ethan White. White hand passes the ball towards Dylan O'Shaughnessy. Galway goes short. Dylan O'Shaughnessy from Turlachmore off the left hand side goes up towards Damien McLaren. I was going to say it comes off Owen McLaren's hurdle, goes out over the line. Indeed, it came off the Dublin man, and the Dublin man is Tommy Dylan. But we can see the size of the Dublin men. They are huge men. Physically, they look big, big men in comparison maybe to Galway, as this sideline is going to be taken by Ulton Lean.
1: But now, don't forget that Cathal Larkin is 6'8".
0: Yeah, and Pádraig McCrory is not too small either. As that ball goes across the field towards Jamie Egan, Dublin have an extra player in defence here, but it's a free to Dublin, or Galway. The Dublin man tried to bat the ball there. He missed it. He connected with Jamie Egan, and it's a free into Galway, and it's a let off for Galway in one sense, because Dublin were coming out to the defence. But a chance here for Gus Lohan possibly to put Galway in front again.
1: Absolutely. It gives us a chance to shout out as well for a Progressive 25 game that's on in aid of Friends of Galway patients, and indeed Crees in the Mullough Community Centre. It's on Monday the 4th of May, which is this bank holiday Monday at 9 o'clock. Game is a €10 raffle on the night. Hubert Gagan will have all the details. Progressive 25 in aid of Galway, Friends of Galway patients and Cree, always a good cause.
0: Here comes the free from Gus Lohan, 4.5 minutes into the second half. Dublin 2-7, Galway 13 points. Is this point number 14 for Galway? It is point number 14 for Galway. And Gus Lohan from the free, his second free of the second half, puts Galway in front again. The team captain sees Galway 14 points to Dublin's 2 goals and 7. As the goalkeeper Jarrah Stines gets ready to take the puck out, he goes to this side of the field. He looks for Jerry Weir. Jerry Weir has the ball in his hand, and Jerry calls route one in towards the edge of the square again. There's two Dublin men, there's two Galway men battling possession. It's taken out of the air by the Dublin men. Dublin are physically powerful in the air. It's a Hessian going for the score. He's put it straight between the posts. Indeed, it's Dan Ward who puts it over the bar. 2-2 for Dan Ward from the round. Towers Club in Kildalkin. And as we said, Dublin are brilliant in the air, Sean. He took it out of the air. Level again, 2-8 to 14 points.
1: A catch again, though. That was absolutely fantastic. Great score, Dublin. Know what they're at in there.
0: There's Anthony Ponyar trying to win possession for Galway. He does win possession. He's put under serious pressure from three or four Dublin men there. He has the ball in his hand, and he's fouled there, and that's going to be a free. The free is to Galway, and he just pushes the Dublin man. He just has to be careful. The referee is going to throw the ball in now, I think, for just retaliation from Galway's Anthony Ponyar there. We'll just see what's going to happen here. James McGrath goes in, but possibly there could be a throw in here now instead of the free to Galway.
1: Look at Derry Weir, the size of the number 5, Niall.
0: Yeah, he's going to throw it in. He's a huge man, Derry Weir. Galway just getting caught up in a bit of the aggro that's going on here now in Dublin, and pushing and shoving and all that sort of stuff. Galway had the free there. The retaliator, the referee throws in the ball. It's won by Dublin, and it's won by Henry Green soloing forward for Dublin. He hand passed the ball across the field towards Sean Gavigan. Gavigan has the ball now for Dublin, put under serious pressure by the Galway man, Tom McAdam. He's on an advantage here. It's going to be a free in for Dublin, and a chance here for Dublin to go in front. And the Dublin crowd are getting behind their team, but they're bringing serious intensity here. Galway had a free. They just need to keep hurling.
1: They need to keep hurling, and also, Niall, I think they also need to open the play up as well. You can't go down the centre with this Dublin team in the sense of their physical prowess and also their ability in the air, so the lead should open up again. Just look at plenty of time in the game for Galway. They're still on level terms. I mean, a draw would do them in essence, but just need to work their way into the game more.
0: 7 minutes into the second half, it is a free to Dublin, and Richie Hessian comes out to take it. This would put Dublin in front again. He is about 45 to 50 metres out from the goal as he strikes the shitter in towards the goals. He's put it straight between the posts. That's the fourth point for him. Three frees and one from play, and Dublin lead by a point, 2-9 to 14 points here, as Mark Walsh will take the puck out now for Galway. The Karen Moore man will take this puck out for Galway. Interesting to see where he will go. It's fairly confined as we look down the field as that ball goes over to the far side of the field. Cathal Larkin is underneath it. There's three Dublin men as well. The ball is battered out towards Owen McLaren. Did he get a push in the back there? The referee said he didn't. The ball is on the ground, and Dublin win the physical exchanges again, and they come away with the ball with their midfielder Corey Kelly. He got 2 points in the first half. Good play by Tom McAdam, though. He upends him somewhat, and the ball breaks back towards Ulton Lean. Ulton Lean has it now for Galway. He's got the ball twice. He plays it inside, looking for Tadhg McCrory, but there's a scuba door back there, an extra man for Dublin, and eventually it's cleared down the field by James O'Keefe. Out to the far side of the field, the man wearing 11, Henry Green, going for a score for Dublin, and Henry Green has put it over the bar, and Dublin have got 2 points to the good here, 2-10 to 14 points. Good score there by Henry Green, and Dublin lead by two, Sean. 2-10 to 14.
1: You'd have to ask Knight, how was he left so loose out there? I think Cahill Donoghue was forced to go out to try and pick him up there in that instance. Good score for Green. The last 3 points, as you say, have been Dublin scores, building the lead.
0: Galway go to the goalkeeper, to the cornerback. That's Ethan White. Ethan goes across the field towards Dylan O'Shaughnessy, but the ball is forcing Shaughnessy back the field a small bit, and Dylan has time to go down in the ball now. Dylan has the ball in his hand. He's soloing forward now for a Galway. He's got the ball twice. He goes short towards Conor Linsky. Linsky comes inside his man. He's hit with a shoulder. There is Linsky, and he loses possession. And Dublin have won it back, but Dylan O'Shaughnessy tries to go down it for Galway. It breaks back towards the cornerback, Joey McMahon. It's a battle out there now as Gus Lohan wins possession. He goes route one inside towards McCrory. He's clearly hampered by injury because he's not able to get there. It comes off the corner back, Peter Cashin, and it goes out for a line ball. McCrory is clearly hampered by injury.
1: We were talking about trying to get him into the game in the latter stages of that open half. It looks like he is hampered. He's a big bandage, as you said, Niall, on that thigh kind of hamstring area on the left leg. He's a huge element to what Galway do, and they can ill afford not to have him at 100%.
0: Here comes Tom McAdam with the sideline for Galway. It's a super shot by Tom McAdam. It's gone straight between the posts. What a strike by Tom McAdam. It's over the bar from the sideline cut. It's his second score of the day. It's a score that Galway needed, but a brilliant score by McAdam from Cairnmore.
1: Now that's a score that's worthy of 2 points, Niall, in the game of hurling from the sideline cut. Super score by Tom McAdam.
0: Yeah, we were thinking there was a sub in for Dublin at halftime. Aidan Ferguson, wearing number 17, is in that Dublin full back line, by the way. As that ball goes long down the field, it's won by Galway. It's won by Ethan White. Ethan White goes across the field and just about gets it to Joey McMahon. Joey McMahon out towards the middle of the field, where the ball goes over the head of Jamie Egan. It's going to be picked up by the Dublin man. It's Peter Cashin. He leaves it behind him, and Jamie Egan has it. Galway have a break here. Jamie Egan going for the score. Is this the equaliser from Egan for More and More Mary? It's not. It's gone to the wrong side of the post, and that is either 9 or 10 wides for Galway. I think it might be 10. But Dublin have made a change in that full back line at the start of the second half. I think the cornerback Finn Revel may have gone off at half time, but Aidan Ferguson is definitely on for Dublin, wearing 17, as Dublin worked the ball out of defence in towards Jerry Weir. Jerry Weir has it for Dublin. He takes on Gus Lohan. He goes past Gus Lohan. He hand passes the ball off towards Tommy Dillon. Dillon is intercepted by Gus Lohan, though, but the ball breaks back towards Jerry Weir, and Jerry Weir is fouled by Gus Lohan there. Galway are gone to the bench, by the way. There's a sub coming in for Galway. Is it Tadhg McCaughey, maybe, who might be coming off due to injury? But Kenneth Burke is just having a word there with, is it Cian Boyle, who might be about to come in for Galway? It is Cian Boyle who's going to come in for Galway. Cian Boyle comes in for the Galway team.
1: And what is it, 9, 10 minutes in the second half?
0: 10 minutes into the second half. And is it Tadhg McCaughey who's going to come off? We'll see here. It is Tadhg McCaughey who's coming off, and he is a huge loss to Galway. He got 2 great points in the first half, succumbing to injury, and missed the first game against Leash through injury as well. He's one of the top performers for Galway, and Galway will need him, hopefully, in this longer in this year's championship, but it's disappointing that he needs to go off now.
1: Well, Niall, he got 5 points against Kilkenny last weekend. You know, even today when he was going at full tilt early on, he had 2 got from play. He's a big loss, but a sensible management by Kenneth and his management team, because you can't risk an injury like that or whatever, and the hopes is that you can, you know, get the result and get out of here as well. Like, you know, if Kilkenny beat Wexford as well, it'll do you a favour.
0: Yeah, Cian Boyle is on. Of course, his father, Kevin Boyle, played for Kilnadeem and Leitrim for many years.
1: And
0: his mother, Pamela would have played for Galway in 1996, did she, in the Camogie?
1: She did. She was a great star, and hairstyles don't win you all Ireland's fam, will tell you that one, you know.
0: Yeah.
1: She was a fantastic Camogie player. Kevin, a fantastic horror. So, as they say, it's in the genes.
0: Yeah, here is the free to Dublin, though, and it's a free to Richie Hessian. He's been deadly accurate so far for Dublin. They lead by a point 11 minutes into the second half, but one of Galway's top scoring threats, Tadhg McCaughey, succumbing to injury. He's gone off as Hessian takes the free. It's very, very high. It looks to be going to the wrong side of the post. It has gone to the wrong side of the post, and that's a fourth wide for Dublin, who lead by a point, 2-10 to 15 points. It's delicately poised here, 11 minutes into the second half. Galway worked the ball out of defence towards Conor Linsky, and Conor decides to go route one in towards Boyd in that full forward line, along with Anthony Ponier. The ball is going to break towards Ferguson, the cornerback for Dublin. Will he go down on the ball? He tries to go down it, but Cathal Larkin has it in his hand. The big man from Climber, he dropped the hurdle and gets away with one, though, and gets it inside towards Anthony Ponier. Ponier bearing down and goal. It's going to be a free, and is it? It's not. No. This would be a score for Galway. That's the coming. Ponier goes, he puts it over the bar, but in fairness, Cathal Larkin dropped the hurdle, Sean. He got away with one there, but we'll take the score. Ponier puts it over the bar.
1: It may be under pressure, it might have been taken out of his hand in the tackle as well.
0: I think you're being generous, Sean.
1: I am, yeah. I mean, when you're 6'8", you're not going to get away with anything like that.
0: 2-10 to 16 points.
1: Dad Sean had claimed the hurling, but of course, Ian Bugler, the mother, claimed it came from Mullia.
0: Yeah, puck out goes over out towards the middle of the field, and Gus Lohan has the ball now for Galway. Galway on the attack, and Gus Lohan has it. He's been put under pressure from the man who scored the 2 goals for Dublin. He's got a man inside. Lovely ball inside towards Michael Cohen. Is this a goal chance for Galway? Cohen tries to take on his man, and it's going to be a free in, is it, to Galway.
1: Where was the advantage there, over the bar. I mean, Cohen still got a shot away. Did he not play it on to give the advantage?
0: Yeah, it's going to, he pushed over the bar, in fairness to him, but the referee has indicated he had the whistle blown for a free in, and a free in to Galway, but it was a tap over score as well now for Anthony Ponier, who will take the free here. It's going to be a yellow card for a Dublin player as well. And this will put Galway in front. In fairness, Galway have responded. Well, it's a black card, actually.
1: So it's a goal scoring job.
0: It was indicated that it was a goal scoring opportunity for Galway.
1: It has to be a penalty then. It has to be a penalty.
0: It has to be a penalty as well for Galway. It is a penalty for Galway. And that means that Dublin are down to 14. It's going to be a penalty for Galway.
1: Is that the fullback that's going off?
0: This is a chance here for Galway to go 3 in front. It is a penalty for Galway.
1: Right, okay, so it's 13 minutes into the second half. It's the four.
0: Number 4, Peter Cashin,
1: the Galway man, remember?
0: Yeah, his mother's from Galway. It's going to be a free in, and it's going to be a penalty, and Anthony Ponyard has the sitter. Is he going to take it himself? He is going to take it himself. Big moment in the game, this.
1: Oh, huge, huge. And also, you have 10 minutes with an extra man here now as well from the 13th minute, so we'll keep an eye on that one as well, Niall.
0: Here comes Anthony Ponyard with the 20-metre free, the penalty for Galway. It's back to the post. It comes out to Ponyard again. He has the ball in his hand. Ponyard goes to the goal. It's gone wide. It came back off the post. The goalkeeper, by the way, had gone the wrong way. It came off the post and it goes wide in the end.
1: And the second attempt went wide as well. God almighty, you couldn't write that.
0: Oh, the ball came back off the post from Anthony Poniard's penalty. And then his second effort goes to the wrong side of the post. Dublin are gone to the bench again. Mark Dempsey wearing 22 and is coming in.
1: Niall, if you add up the five or six missed frees, now a penalty, now it hit the post. Like, God, you'd have to say it's going to be one of those days.
0: Yeah, the puck out is to Galway anyway, or to Dublin, I should say. They've brought on a sub, by the way. Sean Gavigan has gone off for them, and Mark Dempsey has come in. The sides are level. A let off for Dublin there as that ball is poked out over towards the far side of the field. It's going to break towards the Corey Kelly, the midfielder. Corey Kelly has it. Corey Kelly sprays the ball inside to the sub. Dempsey. Dempsey's buried down a goal. He's on the 20 metre line. The goal scoring opportunity must be goal for Dublin. It's in the back of the net. Brian Farrell has put it in the back of the net. From goal to penalty to goal, another end that came off the post to down the end to a goal for Dublin. A massive turnaround.
1: 6 points swing.
0: To 16 points.
1: A 6 point swing, Niall. Incredible. But what a move by Dublin. Composure. Three or four quick fire passes. Finished with a full forward, Brian Farrell, into the back of the net. He was the only man in the full forward line that hadn't scored.
0: Dublin are on the attack again. Galway conceded three goals last week. They didn't score any. They've conceded three again today as Dublin come on the attack. And Henry Green has the ball for Dublin. And he puts it to the wrong side of the post, thankfully, from a Galway vantage point.
1: Still only 3 points down, Niall.
0: Galway have an extra player, but Dublin have the wind or whatever wind advantage there is in this second half. It's 3-10 for Dublin, 16 points now for Galway, as Mark Walsh from Carnmore gets ready to take the puck out in the under 20 ladies football. It's Galway 2-5 Meath 1-2 at this stage in
1: Galway
0: that game.
1: Galway goalie saved a penalty in that game as well. So in the football,
0: not sure what's happening here. There's a Dublin goalkeeper is down injured, by the way. I think that's just, on the
1: by
0: far
1: the way,
0: side of the
1: I'm
0: field.
1: Just getting some messages. Just to clarify, the score at half time was, as we had it, 2-6 to 12 points. The scoreboard here in Dunnacarney had put up an extra point for Galway at the latter stages of that opening half. But it was 2-6 to 11 points at half time. And now we can tell you that, 15 minutes with the last quarter of the game to come, it's 16 points for Galway with 3-10 for Dublin, which is a 3 point lead.
0: There's only 2 points in it, by the way, between Kilkenny and Wexford.
1: All right.
0: It is Kilkenny. Kenny leading by two there, 113 to 111. Westmeath lead by 11, by the way, as well, over Leash. So it's getting tight.
1: 2019 here in these very seats in Dunnacarney, isn't there, in the senior championship?
0: Yeah, that was a bad day for us. Hopefully this one won't be, because the ball is won by Ethan White. Soling forward for goal. It's intercepted, though. And Dublin have won back the ball. Dublin have it with their corner forward.
1: Too slow.
0: And Dan Ward, he's too slow striking, though. Good play by Ulchin Lean. He did well to come back for a goal with there. The ball is in a stalemate situation. There's three Dublin men. There's two Galway men. It's the Dublin man that has it. Dan Ward has it for Dublin. Galway repeating that he went out of the line. The ball is going to break towards Ethan White. The Crawford man tries to go down the ball. There's three Dublin men there. The exchanges are frantic now. 14 minutes to go here as Galway win possession, and Galway have the ball back with Michael Cohen. Plays the ball inside towards Owen McLaren, who's in front of his man. Will he get there ahead of the ball going out of the line? He will. Owen McLaren has it. He got a good point in the first half. He's going to go for a score from the sideline. Galway need a score. It's a great effort. It's gone between the posts. That is a good score by Owen McLaren from Lochray. 3-10 to 17 points, and Sean, it's one we needed.
1: Absolutely, and a great ball into space to him as well. But McLaren showed a little bit of composure there, took it on and put it over the bar. Good score.
0: Good score, as you said, as this puck out is going to come. And the puck out is going to go down the field by the goalkeeper, Darragh Stines. Darragh Stines drives it long down the field. Up they go for it. The ball is going to break. Galway have the breaking ball there. It's 2-6 to 1-2 to Galway in that under 20 ladies football at half time. Gus Lohan wins possession. Gets the ball off to Jamie Egan, who comes inside his man. Jamie Egan plays a lovely ball to Owen McLaren, who makes the space. Owen McLaren, he's got a support player. Great ball inside towards Michael Cohen. It should be point number three for Michael Cohen, but it goes into the goalkeeper's hands. It would have been a great score because it was a great move for Galway. Darragh Stines wins possession. He plays it over towards the far side field. Cahal Dunhu tries to win it. It comes off the hurl of Dunhu. It goes very close to the line. It's picked up by Jack Ledwich, though, for Dublin. Jack Ledwich soloing for this. Three Galway men on him. He tries to play the ball back across the field towards Paul Batten. He just played to Batten. Batten plays it inside towards the full forward. The goal scorer, Brian Farrell, he's under serious pressure there. Brian Farrell has the ball, though. He takes on the Galway defence. Dublin down to 14, by the way. He's fouled. It's going to be a free into Dublin.
1: He also turned a few times.
0: Yeah.
1: I think Dylan Shocknessy broke the hurdle. But it's a real threat about Dublin there. Even Galway had a few chances there. Like we said, the shot from Michael Cohen just fell short into the goalkeeper, Darragh Stines, who restarted the play for Dublin. Ball out, contested over near the line there, where the Dublin wing forward just got the better of the Galway wing back. Small margins, Niall.
0: Yeah, the margins are tight here in Parnell Park. There are 2 points between them. Dublin 3-10, Galway 17 points, as Richie Hessian will take the free. For Dublin, he's already scored three frees and one from play. Galway are going to the bench again, by the way. There'll be another Galway sub coming in soon as Richie Hessian takes the free for Dublin. He's got the distance. He has put it straight between the posts. A point for Richie Hessian. That's five for him. And Dublin have gone three in front again. 3-11 to 17 points.
1: And 9 even on the wides. Galway have 11, Dublin have 4. Dublin 2 missed chances from frees, so efficiency.
0: Galway sub will be Killian Power from Tommy Larkins, who's about to come in. Ball is spade across the field. Larkin passed the ball out towards Michael Cohn. He takes on the Dublin defence. Michael Cohn's got 2 points. Hand passes it inside to Owen McLaren. McLaren has it now. McLaren will go past his man. McLaren goes for goal. In towards the goalkeeper. Save of the goalkeeper. It breaks out. Is it in the net?
1: Twice.
0: It's not
1: twice.
0: It's a free. Touch on the ground. It's going to be a 20-metre free. It won't be a penalty. It'll be a 20-metre free. The Dublin goalkeeper touched the ball on the ground as Galway's. I think it was Anthony Poignard was coming in just to flick it in the net.
1: Who had the shot?
0: It was Owen McLaren who took the shot, the man who scored the goal, by the way, against Laois. Galway's only goal in the championship so far, but Galway have a free. It's a 20-metre free for a technical foul, if you want to call it, on the ball, which means that it won't be a penalty or anything like that. And Anthony Poignard will take this free. He should probably tap it over the bar, Sean. There's plenty of time here.
1: Oh, yeah, loads of time. It's a 20-metre free. Would he try to make up for the penalty? No, just put it over the bar, as you say, and I'll reduce the margin.
0: Killian Power from Tommy Larkins will be coming in as that ball goes over the bar. That's 5 now for Anthony Poignard. 4 frees and 1 from play. He's coming into the Galway attack. There's 2 points between them. We'll see who's coming off for Galway. 3-11 for Dublin. 18 points for Galway. It's Cathal Larkin who's coming off. So the two big men in the Galway attack have been taken off as Killian Power comes in, the Tommy Larkin's man. Dublin are going to the bench as well. Their number 19 is Evan Ford. He will come in soon as well from the Nave Mariner club. But it's 3 goals for Dublin, in fact, and 11 points to Galway's 18 points. As this puck out from Jarrah Stines goes out towards the far side of the field. Up they go far. The ball is going to break. And Ethan White as well, but the ball breaks back towards Henry Green. Henry Green trying to solo forward for Dublin, but good play by Galway's Cain Boyle out there. And there's a foul on Gus Lohan, and it's going to be a free for Galway.
1: You get the impression that a Galway goal would be a huge score in this game now, don't you?
0: Yeah, you would. As the referee's going to call back the play, by the way. The Dublin number 4, by the way, is he ready to come in again?
1: The black card period is nearly over. He went off on 13. No, he's still there. He's getting closer to the line to remind them that he's still there, I think.
0: Yeah, Dublin have gone to the bench anyway, and it's Evan Ford who comes on for Dublin, and it is number 15 Dan Ward who got the 2-2.
1: Really?
0: He's been taken off.
1: You wouldn't be taking him off if you were over that team. John McIntyre is wondering about that one.
0: He's 2-2 scored from play as Gus Lohan takes the free for Galway. He launches it in towards the edge. Out comes the goalkeeper, and he does well to catch it out of the air. And the goalie off his left hand side gets it out to this side of the field, out towards Lohan again. Lohan should get there for Galway. He runs onto the ball. Gus Lohan has it. He's got 3 points so far. He's going to go for a score from the sideline. It'll be a majestic effort. It is a majestic effort. It's a super score by Gus Lohan. 4 points for Gus Lohan. 2 from play. 2 from freeze, and Sean, we're back to 1. 3-11 to 19 points. Quick puck out by the goalkeeper. The referee's not going to allow it though. That's Corey Kelly.
1: No, he's been doing
0: come
1: that
0: out towards the middle of the field.
1: Yeah, he's looking for the whistle. Great score though by Gus Lohan.
0: Superb score by Lohan.
1: Yeah, captaincy there.
0: The Dublin man is back on, but I'm not sure the 10 minutes up technically.
1: No, 21 minutes I have him back on. He went off on 13.
0: Yeah, he's on anyway now again. Dublin back to 15. He obviously got the signal from the linesman that the 10 minutes were up, that he was allowed back on.
1: No, he may have been, in fairness, I suppose. We weren't timing it that
0: strategically.
1: Accurately,
0: yeah. Dublin win the puck out with Jerry Weir. He's just have overcarried. He did overcarry. Has even 2 or 3 Galway men there. It's 3-11 to 19 points. Conor Linsky has the ball in his hand for Galway. Deli Mellows man. He will take this free. He's going to go in towards the corner forward position. Poignard makes the run. Will he get there ahead of his man? He gets a push in the back, does he? Referee says no, as that ball goes out of the line, and the line ball is to Dublin on the far side of the field. I thought he was pushed in the back by Aidan Ferguson, but it's going to be a line ball to Dublin.
1: Yeah, it doesn't seem to be the case. Line ball to Dublin. It's, we've 8 minutes left now. Nile Dublin leading by 1.
0: The line ball is taken by Dublin, and they have it again with Hessian. Richie Hessian has it for Dublin now, tries to come inside Lohan. Richie Hessian has got 5 points. He hand passes the ball over the head of the Galway defenders into the path of Brian Farrell, the goal scorer for Dublin in the second half. Farrell tries to get on the ball, but good play there by Conor Linsky. Gets the ball back to Cathal Donoghue. Cathal Donoghue off towards Joey McMahon. McMahon looks upfield and sprays the ball across the field. It's a 50-50 race for possession here. Who's going to get there? Is it Ulton Lean or the Dublin man? It's Ulton Lean who gets there for Galway. Ulton Lean tries to get on the ball. He has to go down on the ball. Comes inside the Dublin man there, Mark Dempsey. He's still soloing forward. Ulton Lean going forward now for Galway. Good play by Dublin though to retrieve the situation, but Galway have the ball back with Killian Power. Power trying to go down on the ball. He's under serious pressure from Corey Kelly over on the far on this side of the field. The ball breaks back towards Anthony Poignard. Is this going to be the equaliser? Poignard sprays the ball right across the field. Good ball by Poignard into the path of Cain Boyle. This is a chance for Boyle. Will he come inside his man? He'll take on his man. If Cain Boyle off the left hand side, he's judged to overcarried. It's going to be a free out. It was a harsh decision. It's going to be a free out.
1: God almighty, that's a harsh overcarrying call. I thought Cain Boyle had actually done everything right. He had stood his man up. He's come on to his other side, Niall. Got the shot away. Big call by the Rachor.
0: And it's a free out for Dublin. and the goalkeeper Jarrah Stines come out. There's still 2 points in it, by the way. Can he lead by two in the other game? That is interesting. Galway, while Westmeath are 11 points up on Laois, as the goalkeeper Jarrah Stines gets ready to take the free out for Dublin. Of course, as we said, Sean, a draw will do Galway to qualify for the semi-finals. That ball goes long down the field. It's taken out there by Richie Hessian. There'll be a massive effort that goes over the bar. He goes for the score, but it goes to the wrong side of the post, and that's six wides for Dublin. Galway are about to bring on Conor O'Neill from the Sarsfields club as well. Puck out, goes out towards the middle of the field towards Jamie Egan, and Jamie Egan gets the run on the ball there. He tries to get down the ball, but he's going to lose possession because he's under serious pressure there. He has got a support player in Michael Cohen. Cohen tries to come in to try and win it for Galway. He got 2 points in this game. Michael Cohen, ball breaks back towards Cohen again. The ball is in the middle of the field. Dublin have it though, and Henry Green for Dublin comes away with possession, sprays it inside towards the man wearing number 12. That's Jack Ledgewood. He's out in front of the corner back. That's Ethan White, and Ethan White gets the ball back to Conor Linsky, who scoops the ball out towards Cahal Donoghue. Cahal Donoghue back to Conor Linsky, and Linsky first signs the shift there inside towards Anthony Poniard, who's in front of him. Lovely play by Anthony Poniard. He has the ball in his hand. He's made the space to go for the score. He's taken on his man. Is he going to go for the goal, or is he trying to work a goal? He's trying to work a goal. Goal scoring opportunity. Goal for Galway. Killian Power is the man who puts it in the back of the net. Anthony Poniard works the scoring opportunity for Killian Power. It's in the next. Galway lead by two,
1: 119 to 311. Ah, Poniard was brilliant there, Niall. He looked composed on the ball. He could have taken the point on two occasions, but got inside, set up the goal. Excellent play by Galway. What do we say about the goal, Niall?
0: Yeah, Galway lead by two as the ball is won by Dublin on the far side of the field. Jack Ledgewood has it. He hand passes the ball back to Brian Farrell. Going for a score from Dublin. Brian Farrell has put it over the bar. It's a great score by Dublin. It's a great response. But Galway have got their goal. Galway have got in front. And in fairness, Sean, Galway were under a bit of bother in this game. They were 3 points down when Dublin got the third goal, and now they've answered it. They've gone a point in front, 119 to 312.
1: They have, but Dublin have also answered it with Brian Farrell's point now that has put them back within touching distance again. Anyone's game.
0: Tom McAdam has the ball for Galway over on the far side of the field. Tom McAdam sprays it long, but Dublin have their centre half back in position there. That's James O'Keefe.
1: Galway
0: loses
1: by
0: possession,
1: one
0: hand passes the ball out to Henry Green, and Henry Green goes route one with that ball. It's a dangerous ball in towards the edge of the square. There's a couple of players underneath, and the ball is going to break. Who is it going to break towards? Mark Dempsey tries to go down it, but Olchen Lean does well for Galway. He's had a fine second half. The wing back for Galway, in fairness, gets the ball out towards Joey McMahon. McMahon has it now for Galway, and McMahon gets the ball forward, but it goes straight down the eye of O'Keefe again at centre half back, and O'Keefe has it for Dublin. He hand passed the ball out towards the middle of the field towards Corey Kelly. Corey Kelly for Dublin now. Galway lead by a point. He's soloing forward now. Corey Kelly, he can't catch the ball again. He sprays the ball off to Jerry Weir. Jerry Weir goes back to Jack Ledgewood. He's winding up for a big one, but good play by Tom McAdam, who blocks him down. Back towards Gus Lohan. Gus Lohan in towards Anthony Poniard. The space is opening up for Poniard. Poniard has it. He takes on his man. He's swung around. It's going to be a free in. And Anthony Poniard has been central to Galway. He has, the scores, and this is a chance to put Galway 2 in front.
1: Yeah, Poniard, Niall, in the last two plays alone, he looks like a man that wants to do something, doesn't he? He knows his team is in trouble. He set up the goal, was so composed in the way he went about, and there again, Niall, ball played into space in front of him. He looked dangerous coming onto it, and again wanted to make something happen, and he won the free.
0: Yeah, Conor O'Neill is coming in for Galway. Dublin have brought on Harry Holman. And who's coming off for Dublin? It's the centre half back, I think, that's coming off, James O'Keefe.
1: Or is it the midfielder, Paul Batten, I think, maybe?
0: We'll see who it is. It's either Batten or O'Keefe.
1: Yeah, Batten, yeah.
0: Paul Batten is at number 8, who's come off for Dublin. Conor O'Neill is coming on for Galway. We haven't seen who's gone off yet. He's coming into the Galway defensive area. Galway, who are they going to bring off their team? Is it Joey McMahon that's coming over to his... Is it? It is Joey McMahon, actually, I think, that's coming off for Galway wearing number 2. So he's coming off the Galway team. And but Galway lead by a point. The goal from the substitute, Killian Power. A big goal, a great move, and a good score. They'll be bringing on, by the way, Cullen Lean as well now in a couple of minutes as well. The second of the Lean twins to come in.
1: And isn't it interesting now that since Galway have gone with, we'll call it the smaller man approach inside, particularly Poniard has looked a big threat in there since Cathal Larkin and Tadhg McCarry have come off, that the smaller men have actually looked
0: sharp.
1: Creating stuff. Now again, that could be on a different day, it could be a different story, but just interesting.
0: Yeah, Gus Lohan has to come in and take the free now, by the way, because Anthony Poniard has to leave the field of play after taking off the helmet or whatever. But it's a chance here for Gus Lohan. He should put it between the posts. 2 minutes of normal time to go, plus whatever additional time, as Cullen Lean comes in to join his twin brother Ulton on the Galway team. Dublin have taken off their centre half forward, by the way. That is Henry Green, or have they?
1: He's gone back. Joe Davey, I think, is going to come in for him, is he?
0: And here comes the free, first off for Gus Lohan. Yeah, it should be a point for Gus Lohan. It is a point for Gus Lohan. That's 5 for him, 3 frees. As Ulton, or Cullen Lean, comes in now for Galway from Crockwell. And he comes in, and Dublin have brought on number 21, Joey Davey, for number 11. And the Galway sub, Lean, is in. Who's coming off the team? We haven't seen as of yet. who's coming off the Galway team. Have Galway brought off a man at all yet? Well, anyway.
7: 1, 2, 3, 4, 5, 6
0: Galway have 16 players in the field, by the way.
7: 12, 13, 14, 15
0: The sub here, actually, it's coming off here now, is Michael Cohn, who's come off for Galway, and that ball goes out over the line, and the line ball is to Dublin, is it, on this side of the field? Their linesman has indicated it's a Dublin line ball. There are 2 points between them, 21 points for Dublin, 23 for Galway, it says, on the scoreboard, and Dublin have the sideline here with Richie Hessian for Dublin. Galway, 120, Dublin, 312, a minute to go, and what's been a highly entertaining minor championship game here in Parnell Park, but the result is imperative for Galway, and here comes the sideline from Richie Hessian. He goes for the score, but it goes to the wrong side of the post. That's seven wides for Dublin. Galway's shot efficiency has increased a good bit in this second half, but they lead by 2 points, 120 to 312. The goalkeeper is Mark Walsh. He's going to take his time.
1: He's not in a hurry.
0: Yeah, he's taking his time with this puck out, and why wouldn't he? We have 29 minutes played. We haven't been told what the additional time will be. Of course, Dublin will qualify irrespective, because Leash are losing. Dublin will qualify at the semi-finals
1: in their division,
0: division, as the ball is won in the middle of the field by the Dublin full forward Brian O'Farrell, who tries to go down it. He's put under serious pressure by the Galway in there. The ball breaks in the middle of the field, and it should be picked up by Conor O'Neill. O'Neill flicks it up towards Cullen Lean. Cullen Lean has it. He threw the ball, gets away with it, or doesn't get away with it. It's going to be a free, and I suppose, Sean, we could see from here it was a throw. He's bringing it forward, by the way, because Galway didn't give the ball back. It's brought forward 30 metres, which is this the new rule? It's going to be brought forward anyway.
1: I don't know. There's no rule in hurling to cover for not giving the ball back, though. That's a football rule, but obviously it's for descent of sorts.
0: Yeah, it's a 65 metre free now, in essence, for Dublin and for Richie Hessian.
1: Dangerous ball.
0: The 30 minutes have been played.
1: Yeah.
0: There are 2 points between them, 3-12 for Dublin. It says on the scoreboard, 120 for Galway underneath them on the scoreboard, which means that Galway lead by two as Hessian gets ready to take the free on the 65 metre line. We haven't been told what the additional time will be, but we are into that additional time now as this free is taken by Richie Hessian. He's got the distance. I think he's got the accuracy too. He has got the accuracy. Good score by Richie Hessian. And all of a sudden, Sean, we're back to a point again. 120 to 313.
1: And you know, there's nothing really separating the two teams, it's just a point in it, but this is a big play now. We're into the 31 seconds of additional time, whatever the total additional time will be.
0: Brilliantly taken out there by Owen McLaren from the puck out. He's fouled, surely. He's fouled, and Owen McLaren did very, very well there for Galway. The Loughrea man, who has got 2 points in this game, has got to be a free to Galway.
1: It doesn't that epitomise what we're saying? If you can win your own ball on puck house, if you can win your own ball in the air, it's a huge, huge advantage, and that's fair play to Owen McLaren there. Great catch from the puck out from Mark Welch.
0: Big free now for Gus Lohan for Galway. Five he's got so far. Three have come from the place ball. So this is a chance here now for Gus Lohan.

0: What, he hit two wides or something in the second half as Dublin come on the attack, by the way, with James O'Keefe. And James O'Keefe back drives it long the field. The ball is going to break into the path of Mark Dempsey for Dublin. Mark Dempsey has the ball for Dublin. He scoops the ball back towards one of the subs that came on for Dublin. That is number 21. He goes for the score. Has it come inside the post? It has come inside the post. It's a point for Joey Davey. And all of a sudden, we're back to a point again.
1: And in fairness, 121 to 314. Niall hasn't Lohan done very well as well on the place balls in the
0: absolutely
1: second half.
0: Yeah, the team captain from the Ormore Club leading by example, as this puck out is going to be taken by Mark Walsh.
1: Still length to play for, and those the last two puck outs have been a little bit slower now.
0: Yeah, here comes Mark Walsh, and again he's gone route one with that one. There's a number of Galway players underneath that ball, a number of Dublin players. Who's gone to the break? Dublin have it with Mark Dempsey. He plays the ball forward, but it's going to be won by Conor Linsky for Galway. He's in that sweeper role there, and Conor Linsky decides to go, putting the ball far down the field, looking for Anthony Poynard. Poynard lets the ball skip past him in a race for possession now with Conor Nevin. Both players are battling possession. The referee says no free as they battle for it over on this side of the field. 1 point between them. Can Galway win possession? They lead by a point. They have one possession with Cullen Lean. He's in possession. He's gone out over the line according to the linesman though, and it's going to be a line ball. A line ball to Dublin. 1 point between them. Galway lead 121 to 314.
1: We haven't got the signal of what the additional time will be. Now we'll play 2.5 minutes, but Galway will be quite happy to drain it up in that right corner back position of the Dublin half of the field.
0: Yeah, of course, a draw will do Galway to automatically qualify for the semi-final, as Dublin have the sideline. The sideline has come to this side of the field. Up they go for it. It comes off. Owen McLaren has it. This
1: the
0: comes
1: win, off of
0: Jerry Weir actually, and goes out over the line. A line ball to Galway, and Galway will be quite content the way things are going so far. Wexford lead by a point, by the way, against
1: Kilkenny.
0: Oh,
1: right. Okay.
0: And Westmeath, they are playing as well. They are 13 points up in their game, so a win here was imperative for Galway. Yeah. At least a draw anyway, to stay in the championship. Well taken out of the air by the Galway man there. It's Killian Power, the man who got the goal. Killian Power bearing down the goal. Blocked apparently by the Dublin man. He goes out for a 20-metre free, or a 65-metre free. Surely it's a 65-metre free. It is a 65. The Dublin man not happy with that, but it's a blatant 65. The son of Noel is a Chad that used to play for Galway, the Tommy Larkins man. I think he won an All-Ireland under 21 medal way back in the early 90s.
1: Yeah.
0: As Gus Lohan comes out to take the 65. We have 4 minutes additional time.
1: Less of the way back in the 90s now for some of us, please.
0: I'm not sure it was either 91 or 93, but anyway, I forget the year, but
1: less
0: anyway.
1: Less of the way back, like.
0: Well, that's the way it is now, Sean. Galway 121, Dublin 314. A chance here for Gus Lohan from the 65-metre line to put Galway 2 points in front. The time is well up.
1: Yeah, should 34.
0: You would anticipate that there won't be much more longer here. Galway look as if they're going to qualify for the Leinster semi-final. Gus Lohan has put it to the wrong side of the post, by the way. That is a 12th wide for Galway. Will he give Dublin one last chance possibly to equalise the ball game? The ball is plucked out by the Dublin goalkeeper. It's route one. It's down towards the centre forward position. They go up forward. The ball is going to break at the middle of the field. Dublin have one possession out there. Jamie Egan tries to win it for Galway. And Jamie Egan as well for Galway. The Ormore Merriman has the ball in his hand. He's put under serious pressure there. He's put under serious pressure by two Dublin men there. The ball breaks. And Dublin have one bounce the ball back. Dublin are following forward with their wing back. That's Tommy Dillon. He's hit with a crunching tackle there by Conor O'Neill. And the referee said it's a free in. It looks a perfect shoulder from here, Sean, by Conor O'Neill. It's going to be a free in, and it's going to be brought in right in front of the goals for descent from a Galway man there, a Galway player there. It's a 20-metre free. Will Dublin go low, Sean, or will they be happy to take the draw?
1: Well,
0: they're being told Martin Barry, the manager, is saying put it over the bar. Of course, a draw will do Dublin as well.
1: Yeah, it will, of course. Yeah. Big call. Was that a shoulder, Niall?
0: I thought it was a shoulder.
1: By Conor O'Neill.
0: The free is to Richie Hessian. He's going to put the ball over the bar. The ball is game is going to end in a draw, I'd say, Sean. As Galway's Ulster O'Connor might be about to come in as well, but it looks as the six men in the line, they're being told to take one of them out of it. There's five Galway men on the line now as Richie Hessian takes the free for Dublin. Would he be interested in going for a goal here? If he goes for a goal, it would make things interesting, but he should tap it over the bar. You would think
1: qualify,
0: to draw the game.
1: He'd qualify both teams
0: by putting it over the bar. He just put it over the bar. The sides are level. It's 6 points for Richie Hessian. The referee will surely blow it up. It's a draw game at the moment, 3:15 to 1:21. A draw will suit both teams. It'll put the two of them through to the knockout stages.
1: He's
0: Mark Walsh is going to take the puck out. Is the referee calling for the ball? I'd say he probably is calling for the ball. He is calling for the ball. It's ended in a draw here at Parnell Park with the last score of the game. Dublin have equalised through Richie Hessian. That means Galway are going to top the group. They're going to go through to the semi-finals. Dublin will go through to the semi-finals from their side of the draw as well, while Wexford will also qualify here as well. But Galway have topped the group. They're through into a semi-final. We don't know who they'll be playing as of yet. It'll be on next week, next Saturday. Of course, Galway playing Kildare in Newbridge as well next Saturday. But the game ended in a draw here, Sean. It was a very good game between two very, very good teams. And I suppose both of them will be happy enough to take the draw. If they were told coming in today, it'll be a draw game, you take it and move on to the next round.
1: Yeah, and look, they got the goal in the second half, which I think was absolutely crucial. They solved the free-taking difficulties. And, you know, for their stage of that second half, they built themselves into a lead, Niall. But I think both teams will take a lot from that. I see the two managers, Kenneth Burke and Martin Barry, having a chat out in the middle.

0: of the field, but this competition, it's given everything tonight, isn't it? I mean, we had the goals, we had the dramas, we had a penalty hitting the post, you know, Galway will look back on missed chances again. They were on at least 12 wides, a lot more efficient in the second half. In fairness, they got only 3 wides in the second half, but a lot more from Galway in that second half. The goal was a crucial score. I think we'll go back to studio with the minor hurlers into the semi-final.
1: Yeah, we'll just let you know, Wexford won the other game by 2 points, so their scoring average would have been up on 27. Westmeath won their game by 13 points, so they would have gone to plus 4, which meant that if Galway had been beaten here today by 2 points, they would have been out of the championship. Yeah. Would you believe it? So it just shows how tight things were here in this championship game. But Galway are through to the semi-finals, which is the most important thing. They have drawn the game here with Dublin in the end. Richie Hessian with the late point for Dublin. It means that it is 3 goals and 15 points for Dublin, 121 for Galway. Galway march on to a Leinster semi-final next weekend. We don't know who they're playing as yet, but they're in the semi-final.
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3: Good news for the Galway minor hurlers, but my God, what a thriller. Niall Canavan and Sean Walsh, your commentary team for that. Very quickly, I have a break to take and I have to head over to Burb. Kevin Dwyer, Galway's under 20 footballers, the ladies, they're in action against Meath. What's the latest?
4: The latest is that we're looking at maybe 10 minutes gone in the second half, and it's Galway to lead by 2-10 to 1 goal and 3 points. They had an outstanding second quarter in the first half. So tight, nothing really stages between the teams. Just watching now as Meath pop over from here again, and we'll get the details of that in a few minutes. I think it's their midfielder and Niles has gotten that one for them. But just to give you an update on what happened and how the scores came about, it was tip for tat in the early stages. Jamie Smith pointed from Meath. We had 2 from Alicia O'Malley, 1 from 3 for Galway, and then Tina Smith made it 2 points apiece, 6 minutes gone on the clock. And then Anne Niles set up Ola O'Reilly for a great goal for me, 1-2-3 points. Alicia O'Malley responded with a point from the 3, then followed up with another point from the 3 before Galway got the goal. Ashley Murray put a ball right through, she had robbed her defender on a kick out from. And that made him 1-4-1-2. And Saoirse Murray followed up with a point of play, 1-5-1-2. Indeed, Meath were not scored again for the rest of the half, as Galway outscored them 2-4. Meath did have a penalty. Saoirse Murray's shot was saved brilliantly by Edie Ryan to hit Conley in 22 minutes. And then we had scores from Sarah Banks, Alicia O'Malley, Isabel Murray, and Saoirse Murray. The Galway to lead 2-6-1-2 with the break. The restart saw Abby and Poppy Byrne come on, and she scored a point for Meath, 2-6-1-3. But then Alicia O'Malley got a free. Sarah Banks pointed from play before a great run through the middle saw Clara Bannock just pop on over the barrel. It looked like it was going to nestle in the back of the net, but it scraped the top of the cup back, 2-9-1-3. And Matthew O'Malley then got another from play. That made it 2-10-1-3. And just as we come over to it there, Meath got another score from Anna Myers. So it stands now, Galway 2 goals. Meath 4 points. And Rice top line. It was 11 minutes gone in the second half. So Galway in command here at the moment, John. 2 goals and 10 points. Meath 1 goal and 4.
3: 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I'm going to take a break very, very quickly. It's over to Burr after this.
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3: It is the All-Ireland Under-16A Camogie Final. Galway and Kilkenny in Birr. No time to waste. Let's join our commentary team, Imelda Hobbins, but first Tommy Devan.
19: Yeah, many thanks, John. You're very welcome to Grant Heating, St. Brendan's Park in Birr here in County Offaly for the Under-16A Camogie Final for 2026. Galway and Kilkenny going to battle. And just looking out, the formalities are over here. The president, Brian Malloy, was introduced to both teams as... And then we had the hour on Naveen. So Galway will play from right to left in this first half. Delighted to be joined again on co-commentary by Imelda Hobbins. And Imelda, I suppose, after the disappointment of the minor final, there's a big Galway crowd here today hoping for bigger things for this Galway side.
20: Yeah, absolutely. You know, I have to say, a great crowd here in Birr indeed. And, you know, we just have to see how this game goes. But hopefully that we will pull off a good performance in Galway.
19: Yeah, Galway win the throw-in straight away and drive forward. Here's a chance for the first score of the game. It's dropping high. It's dropping in. It's gone up and over the bar from Katie Brogan, from Karen Moore. Galway gets make the dream start here after only 10 seconds. Super score there from the middle by Katie Brogan.
20: Yeah, very important there for Gore to get off to a good start, like we said, after the minor game. And just a break there, actually, from the throwing. Katie, very quick on to Katie Brogan. Great score there to start them off.
19: Galway point, Kilkenny no score, early stages. Galway's starting 15 shows one change from the team selected during the week. Number 19, Kira Mullins, one of the giant captains, three giant captains for Galway today, as Kilkenny have the ball. We'll go through that Galway team in a second now, but Kilkenny here are on the attack straight away, and it's opening up for the black and amber here, driving through, going to take the shot. The shot comes in, it's gone over the bar, and we're level again, and we're inside the opening 60 seconds, and that's come from the wing forward on the far side. I see a change for Kilkenny as well. That one coming in there was from Rachel Duffemelda.
20: Yeah, and again, I suppose we've just seen a glimpse there of what we've seen from the minor team. Kilkenny very good at the running games. Rachel Duff broke away, got the hand pass, and straight over the bar for her.
19: Yeah, it's started a mile a minute here in Burr as Galway win it over on the far side. Eva Harkin from Pierce's gets it forward now. Goes for the return hand pass. Good work by Galway. A shot comes in, but it's a half intercepted there. A little bit of a hook on the Galway player there, Melda, and it goes out for a wide. Ciara Doyle is in goal for Galway today. The full back line, Kate Melville, Alana Hughes and Aoife Lawler. A half back line of Emily McDonough, Nessa Cohen and Kayla Dolan. Midfield is the partnership of Maya Nevin and Katie Brogan. The half forward line of Caitlin Hayes, Cara Giblin and Orla Dunn. And that full forward line of 13, Eva Harkin. And number 19 for Galway is Ciara Mullins, and number 15 Grace Roach from Skahana Menla. Galway trying to win it over on the far side. Early stages here, inside the opening 2 minutes. Sides have scored a point apiece. That ball is driven forward now, inside to the Galway defensive line inside, trying to go back for it. There was Kate Melville. She's beaten to it there, however, and it has picked up by Kilkenny. Now they're moving forward here. Referee allowing the Kilkenny player to travel. That should be a free out, but the referee says play on, as the ball is sent out here. Galway miss it, might try to get onto it again, put the pressure on Kilkenny. They're going to have to do that all day as the ball is flicked out to this side of the field. The referee is Simon Redmond from Dublin, as Kilkenny now try and move the ball forward along the ground. In it goes towards the full back for Galway. Inside was Alana Hughes, but beaten to it there as Galway try to get down over the ball, but it's broken out here for Kilkenny. They're going to go for the lead score here from out the field. It's high. The umpires go for the white flag. And we mentioned the umpires, Imelda, four female umpires today here for referee Simon Redmond.
20: Yeah, and it's great to see. You know, I suppose we're always obviously promoting the women's sport, and it's just great to see there that we four ladies doing umpire today.
19: Kilkenny take the lead then, and Galway try to win it in the middle of the field. Kilkenny right up for this one in the early stages. 3 minutes gone, leading by 2-1 here in Burr. As that ball is transferred back in there towards Galway's centre half back from Mullia, Nessa Cohen gets the ball away then to Galway's point scorer Katie Brogan. Delivers a long ball into towards the full forward line, towards the Galway corner forward, Grace Roach. She's beaten to it, goes to ground. The Kilkenny defender comes out with it, strikes the ball long out towards the centre of the field. Kilkenny have a change as well. Number 18, Elizabeth Saida, comes in for number 11, Maya Noah Bambrick. And the ball gone out over the sideline here. The linesman trying to tell the so we'll have to go back here. So a little bit of delay there with the linesman and his walkie-talkie, trying to get word to the referee Simon Redmond that the Kilkenny player has stepped out over the line.
20: Yeah, and in fairness, you know, Isabel Carroll there, Kaylee Dolan, the wing back there for Galway, in fairness to her, she actually notified the linesman, I think, of the situation. So he'll have to just really try to keep up with this play.
19: Sideline ball going to be taken for Galway then by Kaylee Dolan from Clarenbridge. Gets it out towards her midfield colleague Maya Nevin, and Galway send the ball down along, but it's coming out here towards the strong physical centre back for Kilkenny is Rachel Murphy from Tulliher. Drives it in forward, 2-2 in here, but Kilkenny win it on the sideline and transfer the ball across towards the centre towards Walsh. Walsh now stepping inside again, and Walsh sees her shot blocked down by not one but two Galway players. And can Galway get onto the resulting ball here? They're trying to get a stick to it, trying to get a hand to it. Kilkenny are in there, Galway player goes to ground, but the referee says there's no foul there. Kilkenny look like they're moving it forward here with one of their danger players for sure. Referee's going to call it back. He doesn't need to, because Kilkenny have gone 3-1 ahead. And that latest point has come from Cale Dalton. The full forward line of Kate Dalton, Maeve Kenny and Dervla Ryan, Imelda, singled out here by Manny before the game.
20: Absolutely, yeah. You know, these are the line to watch seemingly, so I suppose Galway will just have to be on their toes there for that line.
19: It's three different Kilkenny scorers now that see them lead by 3-1. We played 5 minutes exactly on the clock here as we see Galway go for a move inside here. Now they might get them moving and have a chance now to go for a score from out the field. It's a lovely flighted shot there that's gone up and over the bar. Good response, quick response, this time by Caitlin Hayes from Karen Moore. And Galway reduced the deficit to one.
20: Yeah, in fairness, Caitlin Hayes, she was very quick there to come in. You know, the attack broke down and Caitlin Hayes was coming. She was doing the running game and she just picked it up and straight over the bar.
19: Puck out to the far side of the field. Galway player kind of half lost sight of it over there. The rain has left us here in Burr anyway, but it's made the conditions very tricky underfoot. But both sides making light of it at the moment as Kilkenny go for a score from out the field. The umpire goes for the white flag. And that's one of the other players, Robbie Norris from Piltown, who's got that and give Kilkenny a 2 point advantage again.
20: Yeah, and in fairness, I suppose, Tommy, you can see a little bit we've seen from the minor team in Kilkenny. They're very good at coming forward, they're very good at just playing the running game, laying off the pass and direct score then over the bar.
19: Four different Kilkenny scorers then count for their 4 points and their 2 point advantage. Galway with points by Katie Brogan and Caitlin Hayes. Kilkenny now driving at Galway again. That to me looked like a charge. The referee had the whistle in the mouth but decided not to give it. As Kilkenny take advantage and move the ball forward now towards the midfielder Rebecca Smith. Smith now off the left, driving this one in towards the goal, taken out by the goalkeeper. Good work there by Kira Doyle from Athenry, the goalkeeper, and it's at the expense of a 45, however. A lot of pressure coming from Kilkenny in the early stages.
20: Yeah, absolutely, fairness. You know, they're running at Galway here now, and in Galway, you're like, we're sixes, sevens there at the moment. One thing that's, I suppose, is frightening as well with this Kilkenny team, that they're, every one of them is confident to go for a score, Tommy.
19: Yeah, there's little or no breeze here, but we did have a deluge, monsoon showers during the opening game here that Kildare won over Westmeath. The B final, but here now it's 4 points to two in favour of Kilkenny. 7 minutes gone on the stopwatch as the free comes in from the 45. The umpire goes for the white flag, and there it is. Dervla Ryan this time for Kilkenny, making no mistake. A 3 point ball game.
20: Yeah, in fairness, like you said, she made no mistake there. Stood up there with huge confidence and tapped it over the bar.
19: Dervla Ryan with that 45, stretching the lead out now to 5 points to two. Go, we need a response here now just to. Let Kilkenny know that they're in the game here as the ball breaks back from that puck out towards the Galway wing back from Kilkenny Ireland, Emily McDonough. McDonough trying to get it out towards the midfielder Katie Brogan, and Brogan does well and strikes the ball long inside. But again, sitting back in the pocket there is Rachel Murphy. Galway going to have to be more careful with the deliveries into there, because straight from that it sends Kilkenny on the attack straight away, and Kilkenny now get the ball inside where it's one on one here. This is where it's dangerous. A little bit of a jersey pull there by the Galway player. Still Kilkenny going, trying to work it in, but take too much out of it, but it might still work out. Galway's full back is Alana Hughes. She's swamped there by Kilkenny jerseys. Galway need to get support in there, try and get their hands on the ball, try and get the ball away, but it's like a bar of soap out there, I can imagine, as the ball still on the ground. The referee says he spotted a foul. It'll be a free in for Kilkenny and a chance to go four ahead with only 8 minutes gone.
20: Yeah, and I suppose, like you said there as well, Tommy, the conditions, you know, we have to realise that, like you mentioned there about the huge shower we had, we have to realise that the pitch is going to be greasy and the ball, of course, as well, is going to be slippy.
19: Well, Kilkenny won't get an easier free than this on the 21 metre line, sent over the bar, 6 points to two in the early stages. That one coming from Dervla Ryan, who already had slotted over 45, so she becomes the only Kilkenny player with 2 points, and there were other four a point apiece. So we're in the ninth minute here in St. Brendan's Park in Burr. Galway looking firstly to get a bit of possession going and get a bit of momentum going, but they're finding it very hard. Ball gone out over the sideline on the far side of the field.
20: You know, and I suppose the one thing to mention is that when the ball has come down to the Galway forwards, they do look, you know, very sharp, they do look hungry for it, but it's just that we're not getting enough ball down to them.
19: The sideline will be taken for Kilkenny over on the far side, just inside the 65 metre line, stuck in there and stuck in towards the half hour line. Does look like there was a push on the Galway player. The referee eventually gives it for the second push, and that'll be a free out. 9 minutes gone in the first half here. Our broadcast coming to you in association with Supermax, 6 points to two. Remember, both teams today playing for the Kate Moran Cup here as well, and lovely to see it down there in Milda as well. It's got black and amber and maroon and white ribbons on it at the moment, but one of the teams will be going home with that cup tonight.
20: Yeah, and you know, I suppose we'll never take away from the emotion that today is going to be on Kate Moran's family as well, but you know, it is a huge thing to have, it's, you know, for the under 16s.
19: Yeah, speaking to the president Brian Malloy earlier on air, we were told that they're going to break away a little bit from protocol in presenting the cup as well today. They're going to allow Conal and Mary to present the cup for the first time here as well, so you know, a lovely touch, but as you said, a day full of emotion as
20: absolutely,
19: well.
20: Absolutely, yeah.
19: Play continues. 10 minutes have elapsed here. Kilkenny trying to get it away, but they've overplayed it on the far side, and Galway get the free in, albeit on just outside the 45 metre line, an opportunity for Cara Giblin for Mar Drahan now to take this one for Galway, playing into the goal down to our left hand side. Cara now strikes it high, strikes it towards the post, dropping in around the house, touch on it there, breaks back outside towards Orna Dunn, but again it's a Kilkenny jersey in there, Isabel Card, but Galway get a block on it, try to deny the fullback, who's a strong girl, Robin Corcoran, in there, and her clearance is equally as good as her catch in there initially. Galway now bottled up there, they need to get it away. Left handed clearance from Nessa Cohen from Mullia up to a body of players, but again it's a Kilkenny coming away with it. This time their cornerback Sinead Cash from Tullerone gets it out over to the far side of the field. Kilkenny playing good, combining well, and send the ball now forward, where Galway are going to have to try and go back and get to it, but it's spoken kindly there for Ruby Norris. Norris sends it to this side of the field, and a chance now for Kilkenny bearing down on goal. It should be another score. A shot comes in, it's gone over the bar. Galway under a lot of pressure in the early stages here. 11 and a half minutes gone, and that point come in there from Elizabeth Sida.
20: Yeah, absolutely. And again, you know, you can see Kilkenny, you know, it's the running game. They're laying it off the best person in the scoring position, so it's going to be hard for Galway to pick this up.
19: 7 points to two. And Galway now just need to try and get something going here. Getting possession is the first part of the equation, but they simply can't get their hands on it. The ball gone out over the sideline down in front of us here. We're right in the middle of the stand here, and it must be said, Imelda, as well, there's a huge crowd here. The stand absolutely packed here. You know, you might think it's because there's a double header, but a lot of the people have left from the first game, but it's an absolute huge crowd.
20: Yeah, a great crowd, you know, in fairness. And I suppose Galway and Kilkenny always do bring a crowd as well. And, you know, Galway obviously winning this competition last year, and it is hard to come around again, I suppose, Tommy, to try and win it again. But, you know, in fairness to them, they have the supporters here now, so you just need to get into the rhythm of the game.
19: Yeah, trailing by five, as that ball is whipped in there from the sideline, but again there's no one in there from a Galway perspective. They do get the hook or the block in, and now they might open up a little bit of space here. Here's a chance to move the ball over to the far side towards the corner forward, Eva Harkin. She's put under a lot of pressure there, but does well to get the ball. Now can she get a score for Galway? Flicks it in, flicks it high. The umpire has said that's gone out to the right hand side and wide. It's the first wide of the contest, I make it, but it's a pity that didn't go over, because Galway could do it one or two.
20: Yeah, in fairness there to Eva Harkin, she was in hard luck, but in fairness, you know, you have to say, Tommy, they do look dangerous. I know I said this before, we just need to get more ball into that forward line.
19: Ball breaks now towards Orna Dunn again. Can't just get our hands on it right now. Kilkenny favourites maybe to come away with it there. High tackle there, but the referee says play on. Ball breaks. Galway do well to somehow come out of there with that ball. And soaring forward now is Katie Brogan, scorer of Galway's opening point here. Tries to get a pass away, but again there was three players around her. She had nowhere to go. That ball is driven forward now out to the far side again. Kilkenny just whipping it away quickly in front of two Galway players, and now the chance is on here. Kilkenny driving forward. Galway could do well to try and stop the player going forward, but the shot comes in and the ball goes over the bar from Dervla Ryan, and Galway goes six behind here. And that's the difference between the sides. Kilkenny taking their chances, Galway not making any inroads into a very tough defence that Kilkenny have set up.
20: Yeah, Jeremy Ryan covering huge ground there, in fairness. You know, Galway will have to try and meet the runner earlier now to try and put some of the pressure back on Kilkenny.
19: Five unanswered scores then have Kilkenny 8 points to two ahead. Galway trying hard, but just possession is key here today. It's a high tackle over there on the Galway player. The referee, Simon Redmond, will have a word with the Kilkenny player.
20: Yeah, and in fairness, you have to say, you know, Galway like are working really hard here. They're just, I suppose, they're just not getting the breaks, and Kilkenny are doing an awful lot of running at Galway, which is pushing the Galway backs, you know, further back maybe than we'd like it to happen. But, you know, maybe you just get a few more scores on the board here, Tommy.
19: Yeah, well, it's a free for Cara Giblin, but it's a long way out for sure. We'll have to keep an eye on this and see, can she get it in towards the post? It's high, it looks well. The umpires will go for the white flag. Super strike, badly needed by Galway, but a great effort from a long way out by Cara Giblin.
20: Yeah, and again, you know, that came from, you know, hard work there from Galway, so it's just to keep the attack going.
19: Yeah, we're midway point of the first half here. It's Kilkenny 8, Galway 3, and Kilkenny with the puck out. Kicked forward there by the Kilkenny girl. And Galway trying to come out with it through their centre back, Nessa Cohen, who's a strong athlete there, a centre back. And off goes the Galway midfielder, Maya Nevin. Nevin sends it over to this side of the field now. Galway player out in front. Can she go down over the ball? Looked to have been fouled there, but Galway will take their time to try and get to it. That's good work close to the sideline, but can she get it up into her hand, Grace Roach? She's down on her knees now. The referee may just call a halt to this in the moment and throw it in, but no, it's Galway that have won it there from the ruck. Brilliant work here. An opportunity for Galway to get another score. It's flicked in high. It's gone out to the left hand side and wide. Small margins, Imelda. You know, the Galway 2 points that they send wide, and we could be back to a 3 point ball game. But it's better by Galway at the moment.
20: Definitely. You know, and in fairness, Grace Roach there was fierce, hard to pick up. She tried 3 times, it just didn't come up into her hand. So
19: puck out is taken there by Kilkenny. Found the midfielder, Rebecca Smith, but she's hooked, but goes back for the second bite of the cherry there and sends the ball forward. But sitting back there for Galway is Nessa Cohen. Cohen now looking to deliver this one into a danger zone. But again, it's not a great delivery in the sense that it's just not passing the half back line of Kilkenny, and they allows Kilkenny then to drive the ball forward. And Galway are under pressure here. Kate Dalton taking on the Galway defence here. Going to send the ball into the danger area out in front of the Kilkenny full forward in there. Galway, bit of work to do now to defend this as they try and shift that ball outwards, but it's picked up there by the number 12 for Kilkenny, and she'll strike that in high and over the bar. Kilkenny get another score, this time from Roby Norris, and stretch it to 6 again.
20: Yeah, in fairness, you know, Kilkenny makes the scores look so easy up here, so I think Galway just need to tighten up.
19: It's another point for Kilkenny that sees them 9-3 ahead. Galway now surviving on scraps at the moment in regards to possession, as that ball is delivered over there. Good work by the cornerback from St. Coleman's, Kate Melville. She gets the clearance away. Galway midfielder puts up the hand. Brilliant work there by Cara Giblin, who was out around the middle. Sends a lovely ball now inside towards Grace Roach. Roach now driving forward. Can she get a pass away? She's still soloing forward. Still going. Can't catch it again. Under a lot of pressure, needs support. The referee said there was a slap down on this Menda player. Far better by Galway, taking on the Kilkenny defence. Maybe that's what Galway have to do now.
20: Yeah, absolutely. You know, in fairness, she travelled some ground with that ball once she got it and got it inside and winning her free. And like you say, Tommy, maybe we just need to start running with Kilkenny, pushing them back.
19: Yeah. Because they
20: need to get a few fast balls into them as well, because, you know, the forwards are hungry. They're looking for ball in there.
19: The free will come when Grace has got a drop of water from Marishka. Brian Griffin is the manager, alongside selector Shane Harkin, Paul McDonough, Jacinta Amelia and Alicia McNamara, as the ball from Grace Roach goes up and over the bar, and that reduced it back to a 5 point ball game. We've played 18 minutes of the first half, and Grace Roach gets the point from a free for Galway. 9-4. Puck out to come from the Kilkenny goalkeeper Heidi Cullerton from Rower Inishtioge. Goes to the middle of the field, taken brilliantly there by the number 18 for Kilkenny, Elizabeth Saida. She's a strong, tall player there, and she doesn't mind running and going for the ball, but she's put under a lot of pressure here now. Galway going to have to keep pressurising, not allowing space to the Kilkenny, as the Galway player goes to ground. Brilliant work here by the Galway defence, went close to the ground to pick that one up, as a battle for possession here right down in front of us there between Orna Dunn and the Kilkenny wing back. Galway have numbers there, and that's one well there by Maya Nevin. Maya now shortens the grip and gets the ball over to the far side of the field, up to go for it there. Now we're trying to get onto it. Ball breaks towards Grace Roach, and Roach now trying to go down over it for Galway, flicks it out instead as far as Cara Giblin. Giblin sees her effort at this point from the 45 metre line, blocked down, but she kicks the ball forward, tries to go down over it, doesn't get a free. No push in the back, says the referee, as a ref allows play to continue. Galway trying to get onto it there, trying to maybe fashion a move if the ball will come back out, but the referee has said no, play on, Kilkenny have it, and the referee has given a free out, and remains 9-4, 19 and a half minutes gone.
20: Yeah, and I suppose you'd have to say with Galway, you know, they're trying so hard, it's just their scores aren't coming as easy for Galway as they are for Kilkenny at the moment.
19: Absolutely, and they have a free now inside their own 45 metre line, but it allows the fullback Robin Corcoran to send a long ball down. Galway touch it down, but Kilkenny get the resulting break here. They're onto it like a flash, and soloing straight through here. Go for goal here, I'd say. That's the idea. Yeah. The ball is in the back of the net from Rachel Duff. The opening goal of the contest, but it comes to Kilkenny. Not what Galway wanted. It's come in the 20th minute. The Kilkenny player Rachel Duff racing on to a breaking ball, just got enough of steps ahead to rifle the ball past the Galway goalkeeper and bring our tally to 1-1, 1-9-4. Galway need a response now.
20: Yeah, and in fairness again, you know, she was led one far, too far before they came to meet her.
19: Ball now in over the top, breaks out of the Galway player's hands, however, and again it's that full back in there who manages to get it away, but only straight down as far as the centre back Nessa Cohen, and she sends it back down to this side of the field again towards Orna Dunn. Orna now goes to ground along with the Kilkenny player. Galway battling hard but just can't gather possession, and Kilkenny leading by 1-9-4 points. Galway need to get a response in here now as they solo forward. Referee said pull down. Well, not quite sure about that now, but demon that the Galway player was pulling now, you couldn't see it from here.
20: It seemed very hard.
19: It was 50-50. It could have gone either way. Nonetheless, it's a free out to Kilkenny. They strike this one down along the line it goes. Good win for, or a draw for Galway Miners today. Sees them qualify for the semi-final in Leinster as the shot comes in from out the field. It's a dangerous ball dropping in atop the goalkeeper, but gathered well in there by Ciara Doyle and gets it away out to this side of the field. Galway have beaten Meath in the under 20 ladies football championship as well, 2-14 to 1-8. Good win and a good start for Galway in that. Remember, Galway play Mayo tomorrow at 3 o'clock in Carrick and Shannon in the Connacht senior ladies football final as well. So plenty on this weekend, but Kilkenny have won a free now, and they're going to bring out their corner forward to take it. 22 minutes gone, Imelda. 1-9-4 points. Something needs to start happening for Galway, you'd imagine,
20: yeah,
19: before half time.
20: Absolutely, and now, well, it seemed to be changed in the free taker here again now, Tommy, as well, Kilkenny. Would mean, yep, that they're going to try and drop it in.
19: Bring him out, Rachel Murphy, the centre back, I think, to take this one. Just inside the 65 metre line. Little or no breeze here as she strikes that one. It's dangerous. It's very dropping in around the house, and it's gone out. For Kilkenny's first wide of the contest after 22 and a half minutes. That'll tell you how efficient they have been up front.
20: Yeah, absolutely. You know, I think most of the ball that has come up to Kilkenny, in fairness to the forwards, they have got a score from it.
19: Galway now trying to work it through the hands. Solo forward on the far side of the field. Need to offload it. The pass was given there towards Cara Giblin. Put under all sorts of pressure, but manages to burst her way through. Still going forward, soloing towards the 21 metre line. Still going. Here's a chance, flicks it across. Ooh. Goal chance for Galway. Galway pull on it. The chance might come back out. The shot comes in. The ball is in the back.
20: Great
19: of the
20: goal.
19: Net. Well, it's a goal Galway needed. Orna Dunn eventually from Salty Knock Nakara gets the Galway goal. And if ever there was a goal needed, that was needed for Galway.
20: Oh, absolutely. We probably missed the first opportunity there. Just didn't get the flick in. But in fairness to Orna Dunn, she had made no mistake and finished at the back of the net.
19: Great score. Deficit down to 5 points. Far more dealable for Galway at that than the 8 points a couple of moments ago. But that all started with a great run on the far side of the field by the Galway cornerback, Kate Melville. But Kilkenny now want to respond here. Ball across. Their passing is exemplary so far today, and they try and get it in again. Galway wing back in there was Emily McDonough, tried to get it away and does get it away eventually out towards the sideline, a push in the back, but no foul, says the referee. Second push in the back, it looked like from here. We're a good bit away from it, but we're calling it. But the referee now says the ball is sent across the goal, and the referee's going to go back for a free as well. Well, some of the decisions, yeah, dubious enough, I have to say, so far.
20: Yeah.
19: As the referee has given a free in to Kilkenny and a chance for them to extend the lead to 6 points again as we come up towards the 25th minute of the first half here in Grant Heating, St. Brendan's Park in Burr. The shot will come in, and makes no mistake, up and over the bar, 1-10 to 1-4. Dervla Ryan with another score. She's got 4 points from what I can gather so far in this game. 24th minute, 1-10 to 1-4. Can Galway respond now with another score themselves? They seem to be playing with a little bit more freedom now and a little bit more purpose as the ball is gathered over there by Eva Harkin. Harkin now takes on her marker. Galway are very good when they go forward like this. Referee's going to give a free out to Kilkenny for over carrying as well on the far side.
20: Fairness, it just doesn't seem to be giving Galway any breaks at all, this referee.
19: Free out to Kilkenny in the end, and coming out to take it will be the fullback Robin Corcoran. 25 minutes have gone. 1-10 to 1-4. 6-point advantage for Kilkenny. We've already won the minor final last weekend. They'll be looking to add the under-16A to their collection this year, and right now they're going about it the right way, but still a long time to go. Free taken and taken long up towards the Galway 45 metre line. Trying to gather possession over there was the fullback Nessa Cohen. Galway somehow managed to come out with it over there, and now they can solo forward on the far side, but the Galway player needs support. She turns back. That support came there as Galway send it into the centre, need to get onto it pretty quickly. Two Galway players there nearly got in each other's way, but it's the midfielder Maya Nevin who sends it inside to Laura. Ah, there's a pull in the jersey in there surely, but no, the referee didn't see that, and Galway might just work out here. Now here's a chance for Ciarán Mullins. Mullins now takes the shot, strikes it in, strikes it up and over the bar.
0: Very well there.
19: She didn't get the free, but she continued to play, gather possession, and in the end put the ball up and over the bar. Super score by the joint captain from St. Thomas's.
20: In fairness, she had an awful lot of work to do there, Tommy, to get that score. You know, she had to try and pick a turn. There was three around for a finish and she just tapped it over the bar.
19: 1-10 for Kilkenny, 1-5 for Galway. Puck out goes up towards the centre half back position, knocked down there by a Galway stick. Might break kindly here, pulled on first time over towards Galway's goal scorer Orna Dunn. She's in a battle with two Kilkenny players, need support. The support comes in from Katie Brogan. Brogan now trying to flick it forward. Galway doing well here to and it's gathered here brilliantly by the number 10 for Galway, Caitlin Hayes. Lovely ball inside towards Mullins. She's in a right battle in there with the fullback Robin Corcoran as both players go to ground. Who can come out with it? Ciarán Mullins trying to get onto it, being urged on by her players, and does get it, gets a shot across. Effort at a point might break kindly here for the Galway player. Ball just intercepted. The pass intended for Grace Roach, but Kilkenny had too many there. But Galway have got the resulting breakdown here. Galway trying to work it out the field. Too much on it there. Galway player tried to go down over that. Surely Galway need to try and work this in again. Brilliant work by Orna Dunn. Dunn takes a shot in towards the Kilkenny goal, dropping in around the little parallelogram inside where the Astro patch is, but the ball clears to this side of the field. Galway now trying to get over it here. 27 and a half minutes have been played. Brilliant work here by the Galway midfielder Katie Brogan from Ciarán Moore. Still going outside the 45 minute line, takes a shot in towards the post. Shot goes in and goes out to the left hand side and wide. Three wides for Galway. Kilkenny with one wide, but Kilkenny with a 5-point advantage.
20: Yeah, and fairness, great run there by Katie Brogan. Just unlucky she didn't get it over the bar.
19: So we got a substitute for Galway. Number 5, Emily McDonough, going off the Galway team. There's a number 17, Zara Maher from Sarsfields, coming on. So Galway making a change at the back there. Puck out to come then from Heidi Cullerton to this side of the field. Up to go for a touchdown there by a Galway stick. Surely that's a foul. Referee not giving the free here, but Galway have won it nonetheless through Orna Dunn. Dunn solo forward now. Lovely little pop pass inside there towards Caitlin Hayes. Hayes going forward. Galway can't get through a resolute Kilkenny defence, but the ball is flicked away and might work out here for Eva Harkin. Harkin now, little pop pass out towards the centre forward Cara Giblin, but the goalkeeper has dropped it inside. Galway putting the pressure on. The one that's doing the pressure in there is Ciarán Mullins, close to the end line. Ball staying in play, kicked out there. It's Galway try to somehow put their hands on it, but Kilkenny have it. Dangerous in there, and the shot is blocked down and it's gone for a wide ball inside. Blocked down brilliantly by Galway, but gone out of the line. 28:52 on the clock. We'll have another minute and 10 seconds at least, whatever the referee will add on at the end of this. We hadn't had any stoppages really.
20: It's not really, been, no. It's been pretty fast.
19: Yeah, pretty pacey first half here. Kilkenny leading Galway by 1-10 to 1-5. The puck out to come. The Sun trying its best to get out here in St. Brendan's Park and Borough as well, as the puck out hangs in the air over on the far side of the field. Touchdown there. Kilkenny trying to get onto it here. Galway battling as well, as Kilkenny players in numbers. Galway getting extra players in there now as well into the ruck to try and gather it, and they do well to gather it. The pass inside now is crucial here towards Ciarán Mullins, but it's the fullback coming out with it again and getting the clearance away is Robin Corcoran, only to a free Galway player this side of the field, the wing back from Clarenbridge, Kyla Dolan. Kyla Dolan sends it inside, touched on there, might break here for Galway. Opportunity opens up, here goes Cara Giblin, still going forward, takes the shot in towards the goal, but it's not the breaking back out. Chance here for a point for Galway. Shot goes in, goes over the bar. Super score by
20: Orna Dunn.
19: Orna Dunn. Super score, Mel Dan.
20: Oh, great score, you know. And in fairness, you have to say that all started there by Kayla Dolan. Great ball in. You know, the first attack broke down. But in fairness, again, Galway very quick to come off to get the rebound. Great score there for Orna Dunn.
19: Good score. We're into the added on time here. And it's a 4-point ball game. Can Galway get another score before half time or deny Kilkenny any anyhow, that's for sure. But Kilkenny now are on the rampage here, driving forward. Somebody's got to go a meter. The shot comes in towards the post. It's dropping in. It's a dangerous ball that goes out to the right hand side and wide for the only the second time Kilkenny have hit a wide in this first half. 1-10 for Kilkenny, 1-6 for Galway. Puck out to come for Matthew Rice. Ciara Doyle, the joint captain and goalkeeper for Galway, left handed. She'll strike this one out towards the middle, dropping here down in front of us, and the hands go up for it. One of them is a Kilkenny hand. Cara Giblin trying to get to it there for Galway as well. That's a ball flicked away from the Galway player. The referee says enough is enough after 1 minute of added on time. The sides applauded as they go in at half time. It's been end to end here in St. Brendan's Park in Burr. But Kilkenny, who hit that purple patch after the Kilkenny had led by 3 points to one. They then scored 5 unanswered points in an 8 minute spell to go 8 points to 2 ahead. Galway hit back. It was 9-3 and 9-4 before Kilkenny's Rachel Duff got the goal 10 minutes before half time. But Galway hit back with their own from Orna Dunn in 23 minutes. And Galway have got the last 2 points of the first half, which is crucial. You know, they're crucial scores and could become very important by the end of this game. Amanda.
20: Oh, absolutely. No, and I suppose just to sum up the first half, you'd have to say for the first 20 minutes it really was Kilkenny Galway. We were getting an odd score here and there to keep them in it, but the last 10 minutes, Tommy, was all Galway. They got great score. They worked hard for every score. Like we said, Kilkenny scores seem to come easier for them, but Galway have to work hard. But the most important thing is they are working hard and they are getting the scores.
19: We've reached half time, John, here in Grant Heating, St. Brendan's Park in Burr, and it's Kilkenny that lead Galway by 4 points. But it's a big, big second half to come here. Come back to us for live second half commentary. But at half time, John, Kilkenny lead. Kilkenny 1 goal and 10 points, Galway 1 goal and 6.
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3: We will be back in plenty of time for second half commentary, but before we do, I have a pair of tickets to give away with thanks to Supermax, sponsors of Galway LGFA, for tomorrow's Connacht Senior Final between Galway and Mayo in Parkshaw MacDiarmida in Carrick on Shannon. If you want to enter it, WhatsApp only, and the reason is very simple, because we can WhatsApp you the tickets. It's as simple as that. If you want to, then you just tell me the answer to this question. Who is the Galway Ladies Senior Football Captain? I want her name, your name, and very importantly, of course, make sure that you can receive WhatsApps and do it to 086-3833-553. 086-3833-553. The Galway Ladies Senior Football Captain. I want her name and your name, please. And I want it done during this ad break as well, with all but thanks to Supermax, sponsors of Galway LGFA. A pair of tickets for that Connacht final tomorrow in Carrick and Shannon between Galway and Mayo. Right, I'm going to go to a couple of very quick reports. Let's look back on what's happened already this afternoon. Good win for the Galway Ladies. They have beaten Meath in the under 20 football championship, and let's join Kevin Dwyer.
0: All over here at Tuam Stadium, John, a comprehensive victory for Galway, winning on a scoreline of 2 goals and 14 points to 1 goal and 8 points. At half time, Galway were in front by 2-6 to 1-2. The early exchanges were close enough. Kleena Smith and Alicia O'Malley, the two number 14s for Meath and Galway respectively, sharing scores to make it 2 points apiece. Anna Miles set up Orla Riley for a goal for Meath on 11 minutes, but Galway responded quite well, with Alicia O'Malley getting 2 points from freeze before Aisling Murray robbed a kick out and got through for a goal for Galway, making it 1-4 to 1-2. Saoirse Murray followed up with a point for Galway and made it 1-5 to 1-2. Indeed, Galway scored 2-4 without reply between the 11th minute and half time. And also for the Meath side, unfortunately, they had a player sent off, Isabella Killorden, for a yellow card. So they were down to 14 for a 10-minute spell, which went into 3 minutes of the second half. In the second half, they started well with Poppy Burden getting a point for them, but then Galway struck again. Alicia O'Malley, who was outstanding for Galway, and scored 2 goals and 9 points. She set up Galway with a point from a free on the second minute, and then they scored from Sarah Banks, Clava Bannock, Aisling O'Malley, and O'Malley again with a point from play, where Anna Miles got one back from Mead, so that by the 15th minute it was 2-11 to 1-4 in favour of Galway. O'Malley continued to strike for Galway and added a couple more scores before the finish to make it 2-14. Mead did have a spell when Galway had Evelyn Madden yellow carded on 22 minutes. Mead got a couple of scores in a row from Anna Miles, Poppy Byrne, Neve McGuinness and Cliona Smith, but really and truly from the early stages of the game, once Galway got motoring and once indeed their player of the match, Aisling O'Malley, got motoring, there was no stopping Galway. Comprehensive win for them. Final score, Galway 2 goals and 14 points. Mead 1 goal and 8, John.
3: Thanks for that, Kevin. Good result for the Galway under 20 ladies. Not so for the Connacht Junior Rugby team, beaten by Ulster 37 points to 31 in the second of the Interprovincials this afternoon in Enniskillen in absolutely horrible conditions. Connacht desperately unlucky, I may add, as well. They weren't awarded a try near the end, held up over the line as they thought they had dotted down, but at the other end Ulster got back with a penalty to seal the win. Now it's still 2 points for Connacht, so they're still in it with a chance of winning the Interprovincial Series next week when they take on Munster. That game is on in Castle Island. In the European Champions Cup semi-final, and it is currently Leinster leading Toulon by 7 points to 6, and it was Tadhg Byrne who got the try converted by Harry Byrne. But the bad news is regarding Robbie Henshaw, had a rather serious injury, had to be stretchered off and was replaced by Jamie Osborne. No word on his condition yet, but it held up play for quite a long time. That game kicked off at 3 o'clock. They've played 28 minutes. That'll give you an idea of the length of the hold up. Back to our competition again. Do you want a pair of tickets for Galway and Mayo in the Connacht Ladies Senior Football Final tomorrow in Carrick and Shannon? Well, then you just tell me who the name of the Galway captain is. I want her name and yours. Excuse me. Her name and yours to 086-3833-553. We'll announce the winner in a little while. All of this with thanks to Supermax, sponsors of Galway LGFA. Right, back to hurling. Big, big game for Galway's minor hurlers against Dublin, and finished in a draw. And as a result, Galway are in the Leinster semi-final. Sean Walsh with the story.
1: And so it finishes in a draw then in Parnell Park in the third round of the Leinster Minor Hurling Championship. 3-15 for Dublin, 1-21 for Galway in a game that had loads of drama. Galway will point to some missed chances in the opening half. Indeed, they had 12 wides throughout the game, and also some difficulties for free taking when 4 different players hit wides in that opening half from the place ball. But in the end, they eked out the draw that puts them through to next weekend's Leinster semi-final. Indeed, the Tribesmen started very well when Michael Cohen, Gus Lohan and Tadhg McCorry within the first 2 minutes stretched Galway 3 points to 1 in front. However, Dublin grew into the game, and when Dan Ward took a Richie Hessian's sideline cut on the 8th minute, he found the back of the net to put the Dubs 1-2 to 4 points up. Galway were back on level terms though by the end of the first quarter when Mark Welsh, the goalkeeper, pointed a huge free from distance to leave it at 1-4 for the Dubs, 7 points for Galway at that stage. It was noticeable already though that Dublin's aerial power and ability to secure possession was causing some difficulty for the Galway men. However, by the 22nd minute when Michael Cohen pointed after Owen McLaren had pointed for Galway, it left the sides deadlocked at 1-6 to 9 points before Dublin got their second goal when Dan Ward finished the ball to the back of the net after another high catch in the build-up from Dublin, and Galway now trailed by 2-6 to 9 points. Tadhg McCorry was now on the freeze before Anthony Poynter pointed free before half time, and Tom McAdam got a good score to bring it back to the minimum at the break. 2-6 for Dublin, 11 points for Galway, though Galway had played with that slight breeze advantage in the opening half. The Tribesmen started the second half well though. Gus Lohan pointed a free, and he did well on them in the second half when he took them over, with Jamie Egan also putting over a point for Galway before Lohan again from a free on the 4th minute left to Galway 14 points to Dublin 2-7. Dan Ward got a great catch and point back for the Dubs, who stretched their lead out to 2-10 to 16 points when Harry Green put over a point on the 8th minute. Tom McAdam with a super sideline cut for Galway had them back to 2-10 to 15 points, but at this juncture on the 40th minute Galway lost the influential Tadhg McCorry with a leg injury, and he was a major loss. Anthony Poynter equalised the game 12 minutes into the second half before we had a black card offence when the Dublin cornerback Peter Cashin was deemed to have stopped a Galway goal scoring chance. Anthony Poynter stepped up, but would you believe, hit the post with a penalty. penalty, and the second attempt also went wide. And then 1 minute later, a flowing Dublin move up the field finished with Brian Farrell hitting the back of the Galway net, their third Dublin goal, to leave Dublin 3-10 to 16 points up in what looked like a 6-point changing moment in the game. However, Galway steadied. Owen McLaren got a great point back from play, and indeed by the time that Gus Lohan point on the 24th minute of the half, it was Galway 19 points to Dublin's 3-11. The Dublin black card then came back onto the field again. Cashin, who has Galway connections himself, he came back on the field before on the 25th minute. Killian Power, the sub, came off the bench and he finished the net after Anthony Poynter did so well to set him up and create the goal-scoring chance to put Galway 119 to 311 in front. Indeed, Brian Farrell came back with a point for Dublin before Anthony Poynter, who really had a great last quarter of the game, again showed leadership in winning a free, which Gus Lohan pointed. Richie Hessian came back with a 65 for the Dublin men before Gus Lohan and Joey Davey exchange points by the 32nd minute of the game to leave Galway ahead by the slenderest of margins, 121 to 314, before a big call by the referee when Conor O'Neill was maybe harshly called for what looked like a shoulder. Maybe the replays will show different, but Richie Hessian stood over the ball for Dublin and he put the ball over the bar for the free to leave the sides deadlocked here in Donnycarney. 315 for Dublin, one goal and 21 points for Galway. It means that Galway are through to the semi-final next weekend, as the draw will do them. They've topped their group and they will be happy to have got out of this game with a victory. Gus Lohan finished with the 6 points tally for those coming from frees. Anthony Poynter got 5, Michael Cohen got 2, as did Tadhg McCrory and Owen McLaren, as did Tom McAdam indeed. And the goal coming from Killian Power from the Tommy Larkins Club coming off the bench was a crucial score. He finished the draw then just here in Parnell Park. Galway, one goal and 21 points. Dublin 3-15. Sean Welch for Galway Bay FM.
2: 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The chicken is hot. The championship is hotter. 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
3: Second half is already underway. There's been a chance for Galway as well. Let's rejoin Tommy and Imelda.
19: Yeah, thanks, John. A minute gone in the second half. Galway did have an opportunity through their midfielder, Katie Brogan, who got the open score in the first half, to do likewise at the start of the second half, but the shot tailing out to the left-hand side and wide. And then Kilkenny had a goal chance just before he joined it as well. Well, half a goal chance, should we say, but cleared brilliantly by the Galway defence. But a 4 points separates the sides. 1-10 for Kilkenny, 1-6 for Galway, and a free from the middle of the field, close to the sideline here, by the aforementioned Katie Brogan, sends it into the centre full forward channel in there, but it's taken away by the full back in there, who puts up the hand. Kilkenny have numbers and are able to get it away, but Galway get a little hook in there and try and disrupt the Kilkenny midfielder Amy Walsh and do that and move the ball quickly now inside to the full forward line of goals. Galway now trying to get a score here. It'll be a great score if it goes over. A good start to the second half. The umpires go for the white flag. Orna Dunn with the point. She's pivotal to Galway's chances here today, that's for sure. If Galway can get the ball into her there in the early stages, Imelda, a good score by Galway.
20: Oh yeah, like you said, Orna Dunn, you know, she's screaming there for ball as well. She's very, very dangerous. She has a goal, I think, in 2 points already scored, so just let's get the ball into her.
19: Yeah, it's a 3-point ball game here in Burr, but Kilkenny have possession now. Soling on the far side of the field, being chased down there is the wing forward, Roby Norris. Norris now looking for an option, goes for this shot for a point from out the field, drops it in and drops it out to the left hand side and wide. Galway have 5 wides, Kilkenny have 3. The puck out to come from the Galway goalkeeper Ciara Doyle. A 3-point advantage remains for Kilkenny, and the puck out goes to the centre of the field. Hand goes up there from the wing forward for Kilkenny, Rachel Duff, but Galway's cornerback comes out with a Kate Melville. Melville now says she's over carried it, and the referee is going to penalise her for throwing the ball away as well and bring it forward to a more advantageous position from a free taking point of view for Kilkenny. And sees Dervla Ryan from Tulliher come out to take this one as well, between the 65 and 45 metre line. So a chance for Ryan then. She's got 4 points in the first half for Kilkenny. This will be one of the better ones from this free if this goes over the bar to restore a 4-point advantage. But Galway need to be alert in around the house here now as she strikes this one in, dropping low. Dangerous ball grabbed in there. Shot comes in, half blocked down. Galway need to get out to this one. Whipped on first time by the Kilkenny player, out for a wide as the ball has gone wide. Referee has signalled, however, there's going to be a 45.
20: Yeah, it did look
19: a small
20: like
19: things going against Galway. You know, some of the refereeing decisions, you know, there's a lot of talk during the crowd here at half time as well, how, you know, harsh decisions were going against Galway. And it's continued that way now. 45 for Kilkenny from after the umpire waved a wide. Here's Ryan now to try and strike it in. Will justice be done here? And justice is done. Kilkenny send that ball out to the left hand side and wide. Well, maybe that's an omen for Galway now to try and get the ball down the other end of the field and eat into this 3-point advantage. It's just a puck of the ball between the sides. Galway trying to come out with it there through their midfielder and Maya Nevin. Picked up instead by Grace Roach. Roach now has support on the outside. It's flicked in there towards the centre, towards Katie Brogan. Back to Roach. Roach now outside the 45 metre line. Tries to find the ball inside towards Orna Dunn. But Kilkenny have read that one in there. And the Kilkenny player getting between two Galway forwards to get the ball away. Complete the clearance down the field. It goes. Galway need to come out onto this now. Try and gather possession there. That's the centre half back for Galway from the Mullier Club. Nessa Cohen gets it off then towards the midfielder Maya Nevin. Nevin turns inside, lovely little pop pass inside towards Roach. Roach stepping inside now, still going forward. Grace Roach looking to get a pop pass away. Lovely pass here.

0: size or Sunday level, 5 minutes gone.
1: Oh, great goal there again by Orna Dunne. But in fairness, she got a super pass there in from Roche, who I think, and Nessa Cohen, a centre back there for Galway, started off that attack.
0: Here go Kilkenny though at the other end. Lovely interchange of hand passes here. They're still going forward. Might fancy the shot of the goal here.
1: Oh,
0: the ball is in the back of the net. Straight from the puck out into the back of the net. Let's just see who got that again. It looked like it was the corner forward.
1: Number 12.
0: Roby Norris. Straight away, Kilkenny come back and hit Galway for a goal of their own.
1: Oh, but that was a class goal, Tommy, in fairness. We'll have to take off our Galway hats there and just say the super goal.
0: It was a good goal. And it came just literally from the puck out. And now Galway have a chance to go forward for a score. The shot comes in from over on the far side. A super response by Galway. The scores are coming thick and fast. We'll get the scorer there in a second. It looked like it was Cara Giblin. So Cara Giblin.
1: Great score from her.
0: It's important now that Galway keep tapping over the scores here. We've played 6 minutes of the second half and it's a 2-point goal ball game. 2-8 to 2-10. Ball gone out over the sideline down to our left hand side off the field. It'll be a
1: Galway ball,
0: yeah.
1: No, it's Kilkenny. Yeah, it is. He forgot which way they were playing there, I think.
0: Well,
1: oh,
0: he's going in to talk to the referee. They need to get this sorted. He's going to call over the Galway sideline official here, who had a word with him. And just a quick word in the ear of Frank Gannon there to, Galway have got the sideline. Well, it's going to be a substitute for Kilkenny as well. Off is going to go Si Farrell. Mm-hmm. And in is going to come number 23, Holly Drennan from Young Ireland's. So the game delicately poised here with 7 minutes gone in the second half. It's Kilkenny 2-10, Galway 2-8 in this under 16A All-Ireland final for the Kate Moran Cup. Kilkenny have won that now and they're going to work it the ball inside. Looking for a little bit of space in there is the dangerous corner forward, Dervla Ryan. Galway do well to get it out of there. Complete the clearance to the side of the field towards Grace Roach, but she's beaten to it. Ball drilled forward here now. Kilkenny are out in front again. Wing forward, Rachel Duff looking at the post, going to strike it in towards the post. Dangerous ball dropped by the goalkeeper, but did well, Ciara Doyle, to get it at the second time of asking to get the clearance away. Up towards Grace Roach. Roach now on the solo run. Past the 65 metre line. Heading towards the 45. Ball stuck to the hurley. Tries to get it inside. But it read brilliantly in there by Kilkenny defender. Just took it out of the goal with player's grasp. And Kilkenny strike quickly to get the ball forward over on the far side of the field. Galway need to get numbers back there. Galway's full back over there is Alana Hughes. Trying to come out with it is the wing back who sends it across the field. Galway have two players there. One is enough on this occasion as the ball is given out towards Katie Brogan, and Brogan launches this one long in towards the 21 metre line aside towards Orna Dunne. Dunne takes on our marker, takes on two Kilkenny players and sees the ball flicked away from her. And now Galway going to get a free here for a foul on Eva Harkin of Pierce's, and that's a free on the 21 metre line, albeit to Melda from a difficult angle here now.
1: Absolutely, in fairness, Orna Dunne making a great run, but it was a great flick off her hurl by Kilkenny, and Eva Larkin in very quick there and winning that free.
0: 2-10 plays 2-8, Galway trail by 2, but have a free. The referee is going to have a word now. No, he's talking to the Galway player. It's a free on the 21 metre line. Eva Harkin is still trying to get her second win there. She needs a little bit of treatment as well, so the referee allowing that. And Grace Roach from Skahana Menla will take this free when the referee decides it's time for play to resume. Nine and a half minutes gone in the second half and Galway have reduced the deficit to just 2 points. Remember that goal by Orna Dunne on 35 minutes at Galway level, but almost immediately Kilkenny from Robbie Norris went up the field. So Grace Roach with a free for Galway, 5 or 6 metres to the right of the goals here. We see another substitution, Galway making one as well, I think here. Let's see, Galway a few positional switches as well. Kilkenny taking off their full forward, Maeve Cronin. So play resumes here and Roach takes the free, strikes it in, makes no mistake whatsoever.

0: We're back to a 2 point or 1 point ball game now. That's Grace Roach. Makes no mistake from a difficult enough angle there. 40 minutes gone in the clock here. Galway have outscored Kilkenny 3-2 in this second half, and a margin down to 1. Ball breaks down, pushed out there by Galway. Trying to get onto it was Katie Brogan, but Kilkenny have won the resulting ruck, and they solo forward with an out to Rachel Duff up towards the 45 metre line. One look at the post, strikes it in, strikes it high, and makes no mistake whatsoever. Again, it's the quick response from Kilkenny to the Galway scores that are making a difference.
1: Yeah, in fairness, you have to say that Rachel Duff, she's a great girl to run with the ball. Looked up, straight over the bar, great strike.
0: And they've won the puck out as well here now. McCauley somehow have got the ball away, just can't get it up, as Cara Giblin trying to go down over it there, does well in the end, has plenty of company there, sends a lovely ball across. Chance here now for Galway's full forward, strikes it in, strikes it up and over the bar. Maeve Cronin is on the Galway team, that was the signal, and straight away she gets up and gets a point and brings it back to a 1 point ball game.
1: Yeah, in fairness to Maeve, she was in the perfect position, called for the pass, caught it straight away and straight over the bar.
0: Great introduction for her. She's only on the field a couple of seconds, but manages to get the away. Kilkenny 2-11, Galway 2-10. The belter of an under 16 A final here. Galway trying to complete back to back All Ireland titles at this age group. Kilkenny have it though. They launch it in, put it straight down. The centre back got a touch to it there, but took it away from a Galway player. But the cornerback coming out of there is Aoife Lawler from Saltine Loch na Cara, manages to get it away then to the side of the field. Galway soloing forward with it now. Little pop pass forward towards the side of the field, towards Grace Roach now. Roach now going to go down over this, does well to try, and she's got three Kilkenny players for company, needs support, and it's the Kilkenny substitute that gets it forward. Close to the sideline, kicked out over the sideline by a Kilkenny boot, and that'll be a sideline ball to Galway down in front of us. You don't have time to draw your breath out there, so you don't.
1: Absolutely. You know, sometimes you have to say to yourself, this is under 16 level. Like, some of the scores here today are just unreal.
0: Yeah, top notch. Great advertisement for underage camogie, that's for sure. Two teams going at it, hammer and tongs, that's for sure. As Galway now have the sideline here, remains a 1 point ball game, 2-11 to 2-10. Galway tried to get it to the centre towards Katie Brogan. Brogan trying to get it back to where it came from, but Galway put under all sorts of pressure there. But good work here by Galway, coming out with it by the cornerback. Tries to gather possession. Pushed to the ground there, and the referee says play on. Brilliant work by Kate Melville to try and get it out towards Grace Roach. Roach goes to ground. Kilkenny are in there. Referee has spotted the foul. Going to be a free for a pull there. Two Galway players collide as well, which is not good to see. The cornerback who did a great run from St. Colman's was Kate Melville. The referee now talking to the linesman this side of the field. Two Galway players on the ground, one of them Kate Roach, the other Kate Melville. Hopefully they'll be okay to continue, but we're coming towards the midway point of the second half here now, and a point separating the sides. I get the feeling, Imelda, that a goal is going to be a big score in this, another goal, whichever side comes.
1: Oh, definitely, you know, in fairness to Galway, like, they have taken their score chances very well, so we'll be hoping it'll come our side, Tommy.
0: Well, it's certainly intriguing, to say the least, here. So Kate Melville gets a round of applause there, the St. Coleman's player. Did tremendous work to come out with that ball initially. The Galway have conceded a free. The referee's going to talk to Kate Roach here now, and that probably issue her a yellow card. So it's the referee who's indicated that it's a yellow card for Grace Roach, but certainly that won't stop her trying for Galway. She's worked so hard in this game, as has all the girls out there. They've been under a lot of pressure in this game, but by God, they're certainly standing up to what's being put at them at the moment, as the ball comes out to this side of the field now to the aforementioned Roach. Roach goes down over that, does well. Tries to pop pass across to the centre towards her midfielder, Maya Nevin. Great play by Galway. Now a ball in over the top towards the corner forward, Aoife Harkin. Harkin was pulled back there surely, and Galway will get the free and a chance for Grace Roach to send this one over the bar, and we could be back level again right on the 15 minute mark of the second half.
1: Oh, absolutely, in fairness again, all that move starting there by Kate Melville, who's having a great game there in number two.
0: We mentioned the Kate Moran Cup as well here today, and how emotional it was and everything, and
2: as so it would be. It happens to be Kate Moran's birthday today as well, so I see Mam and Dad down there as well. And she sent this one out to the left hand side and wide, just didn't catch it fully, and it sneaked out to the left hand side. But Cahill and Mary Moran down there as well, and I'm sure it's a very emotional day for the Moran family.
1: Oh, absolutely, in fairness, you know, and it is just such a lovely touch, and somehow you'd say maybe it's very fitting as well when it's on Kate's birthday.
2: Yeah, the puck out there won easily by Kilkenny. No Galway player had got into a position there to contest, and instead Kilkenny now have the opportunity to flight the ball in towards the danger zone. In it goes, touchdown there, Galway trying to defend and get it out of there. It's back on their own 21 metre line, but Kilkenny have got the break. They'll get the chance for the score here. Well, what a block down there, but they're going to have to go for block number two here. The ball comes out again to the Kilkenny player, who sends it inside towards the corner. That ball coming in there from Robbie Norris, and Kilkenny now have it and got a bit of space here and a chance to go 2 points up here when Galway could have equalised. The ball has gone up and over the bar. Another score for Kilkenny, 2-12 to 2-10.
1: Yeah, Rachel Duff again on the scoreboard for Kilkenny. I just think Galway just need to watch her now.
2: Galway need to try and get that ball up to the danger zone again up here, where they're causing Kilkenny problems. Trying to get out to it there was Cara Giblin, but Kilkenny somehow managed to get that ball away and get it forward again. Touchdown there by Dervla Ryan. But Galway have a substitute in there. The number 17 is Sarah Maher, and Sarah Maher now tries to get the ball forward. She does get it forward. Touchdown there by Eva Harkin. Harkin close to the sideline. Ball not gone out. It is gone out now, says the linesman. It'll be a sideline ball to Kilkenny, just outside their own 45 metre line. Small margins, Milda, we mentioned earlier, and you know that's only a matter of inches of being in play and or out over the sideline.
1: Oh, absolutely, you know, and in fairness, Eva Harkin there, she was so quick to pick it and she would have been gone.
2: Sideline is taken quickly, and driven down by Kilkenny. They've got a player free inside and get the hand pass away. They do get the hand pass away. Step back outside, a chance for Kilkenny to go three up here. The shot comes in, gone up and over the bar by Dervla Ryan this time. So Galway had a chance to bring it back to level, but still that Kilkenny responds with 2 points. But again, Galway just need to respond now. They're making a substitution. Number 13 is going off and number 18 is coming on. So you got Della Griffin from Pierce is coming on, and Eva Harkin going off. So Galway making another substitution. Grace Roach has gone into the full forward line now, and I'd say, you know, the word from the Galway bench should be, you know, get that ball into the Galway full forward line, especially Dunn and Roach in there. They look the two liveliest Galway forwards in there.
1: Yeah, they're very, very dangerous, in fairness to them, you know, and they're on the scoreboard now, their confidence is up. So like you say, Tommy, it's your beat to try and get the ball in there.
2: This will start with the puck out then from Ciara Doyle. 18 minutes gone in this match here, our broadcast coming to you in association with Supermax, as Kilkenny snapped that one and get it forward quickly towards Kate Dalton. Dalton now, little flick pass, but Galway read it, but trying to go back and get the possession again. Referee has started a foul, and it's going to be a free in. Kilkenny on the 45 metre line. Important for Galway to stay within a score or two anyway, and just hope, you know, that they'll get a period of dominance again before the end. But you know, if Kilkenny go 4 or 5 up, you'd be kind of, you know, Galway be under pressure.
1: Absolutely, but you know, I suppose you have to say the second half, definitely the Galway backs are that bit tighter. I know Kilkenny are still picking off their points, but they've definitely tightened up in there.
2: Yeah, that point from the free there by Dervla Ryan again has gone straight over the crossbar. She's a very good player from place balls and from freeze. Kilkenny got the last three scores now to go 4 ahead. Galway need a response now. Just get the crowd behind them again. And the referee has spotted a push over there. Another foul. Kilkenny certainly winning the free count anyway here for sure.
1: Yeah, and in fairness, you know, it's breaking the momentum every time on Galway, you know, when they get the free against them.
2: And Kilkenny now will come out and take a free between their own 45 and 65 metre line to be taken by their fullback Robin Corcoran. Corcoran looking to launch this one long and launched it in towards the corner. She does that. Out in front there was the Kilkenny substitute, has picked that up now and brings it out. A lovely little pop pass inside. Galway trying to get a stick in there. It's going to break kindly here. Kilkenny finishing strong here. Shot comes in, put up and over the bar. And all of a sudden, Kilkenny have regrouped and gone 5 ahead here. Kate Dalton with the latest score. Kilkenny certainly finding their inside forwards dangerous. players, and they lead by 215 to 210. Galway need a couple of scores now to get back into it. Remember, there was only a point in it at 211 to 210. Yeah. And certainly, Galway now need a major score here, you'd imagine. The ball is popped forward there. Good ball in. Towards Orna Dunn. Dunn just brilliantly to get it there. She's a player free outside. Decides, well, you know what, I'll tap it up and over the bar if I get the opportunity. But it's gone out to the right hand side and wide. Well, wide for Galway when they could have done with the score. She had a player outside her, but she also had three or four Kilkenny defenders staring at her as well. So,
1: in fairness, I suppose when she was striking the ball as well, she was actually falling, and she was very lucky there going through, Tommy, because the Kilkenny players were coming to meet her.
2: Kilkenny now have won the ball here as well, close to the sideline. Dropped out over the sideline, should be a sideline ball to Galway. Galway have the sideline, but they need to move it quickly now. Looking at the clock, we've 9 minutes of normal time remaining here. It's a 5-point ball game. That ball is cut inside there. Lovely ball, but beaten to it there. Great block down. Referee manages to dodge the rebound as well. Let's go. We try and get it in towards the danger zone, in towards the full forward over on the far side, Maeve Cronin. Back out towards Giblin. Giblin does well to win it. And that now tries to solo at the Kilkenny defence. Pop pass inside, back to Cronin, where it came from. Cronin from a very difficult angle strikes it in. Strikes it up and over the bar. Just what the doctor ordered for Galway. 211 to 215. And Maeve Cronin there probably. Very difficult angle, but did very well to get it over the bar.
1: Yeah, I'd say she was actually on the inline there when she struck that over the bar, Tommy.
2: 4-point ball game. We've got another substitution, this time for Kilkenny. So going off is number 18, Elizabeth Saida, and number 21 coming on for Kilkenny is Leela Ahern from Emeralds. So all these stoppages will be noted by the referee, but Galway trailing by 4 here. And they got a big 8 minutes to go here in St. Brendan's Park in Burr. As the puck out goes to the far side of the field again, it's the Kilkenny player picking it up easy there, and no one really marking that player, but Galway trying to go down over back inside their own full back line now. Need to get the ball away and up the other end of the field. A ruck develops. Stalemate situation at the moment as the ball breaks back. Galway trying to get onto it. Good work back there by Aoife Lawler. To the centre she goes with it, and now Galway trying to work it out towards Katie Brogan. She's worked so hard for Galway in the middle of the field. The Karen Moore player soloing now. Gone 40, 50 metres, still going forward. Up towards another Kilkenny defence. Tries to get the ball inside towards, and the referee will call it back for a free outside the 45 metre line. And Galway have this chance now to try and bring it back to. Just confirmation there of the Kilkenny substitution. Galway's Cara Giblin from Ardrahan told to bring it forward. Maybe another small bit there, but it's in between the 65 and 45 metre line. It's
1: important free now, Tommy.
2: It's important. It's going to take a bit of hitting as well, even though there's not an awful lot of breeze here today, but it's just that the slitters are wet and it's a thing. But she has plenty to spare on that one. Super score. Just left down the ball, bent over and picked it up and slapped it over the crossbar. Good score, back to a 3-point ball game.
1: Yeah, important score now there, in fairness for Galway.
2: So Giblin gets a point there, 215 to 212 now. As Kilkenny goes short with the puck out, very short indeed, just to get it to their full back. Galway just didn't see that one coming. They were expecting the long puck out. Instead of that, the ball has gone all the way down the other end of the field, and Kilkenny have got a bit of space here now, and they got a free player as well to give it to towards the corner forward. Strikes it in and strikes it up and over the bar. Again, it's Kate Dalton, I think, that gets that one. But just as Galway get back to within a puck of the ball, Kilkenny strike again to just get their scores. So easy sometimes, but certainly it's a sign of how good they are, maybe, that, you know, Galway have restricted them to a lot in this second half.
1: Yeah, and in fairness, you know, they always seem to get the score just after a big score for Galway as well.
2: 216 plays 2 goals and 12 points as that puck from the sideline has gone straight into an unmarked centre back for Kilkenny, Rachel Murphy, and she just cleared that with interest down along the field. Look, Kilkenny forwards picking up ball at ease here now. Here's a chance now for Rachel Duff. If she wants to go at the Galway defence, she can, but instead she goes back for the ball, and now she takes on two or three Galway defenders. There's a chance here for her to put it up and over the bar. Saved in there. We're nearly going to write it down as a score, but it's blocked out. Galway now need to try and defend this, but Kilkenny have possession on the end line. Ball flicked out, it was picked up back there by Caitlin Hayes for Galway, trying to drive it out along the line to see there's nobody for Galway there. Kilkenny just have too many numbers there. One of them was the wing back Isabel Carroll from St. Lactans. And Kilkenny have it now in the centre of the field. Time very much against Galway. 5 minutes to go here. They trail by four, 2:16 to 2:12. And Galway, if they ever needed a goal, need one now, but they need to stop Kilkenny getting any sort of a score here for a moment anyway, as the ball is sent across here towards the centre forward position, flicked away there by Galway. Katie Brogan again doing some work for Galway, has possession now. She has Orna Dunfree in the middle as well if she wants to give it to her, and that's exactly who she gives it to. And Dunn now trying to take on the Kilkenny defence, tries to get it forward towards Grace Roach. Roach does well, but knocked to the ground. No free, says the referee. Not quite sure about that, but certainly Galway trying to go down over the ball, but Roach definitely entitled to a free there from this side of the ground, but nonetheless the referee says play on. Kilkenny come away with it. Galway just out on their feet a little bit now. Grace Roach down there after that knock, and Kilkenny get the ball forward and gather possession. This could be it now. If Kilkenny get another score, you'd feel for Galway, and they're right now, they're going forward here with the corner forward, giving it off here to the other number 15. Takes a shot, went for goal, would you believe it. The ball is on the line, the ball could in the back of the net here. Galway need to get it away, to get it half away for the moment. Kilkenny going for the juggler, tried to get the ball across towards the player coming in again, but Galway do well to get it away and try and get it out now down the other end of the field, out towards the centre, towards Katie Brogan. Brogan does well, tries to get it to this side of the field, but it's intercepted there. Galway just passing, letting them down in the last minute or two here. But a Galway player has the ball but can't get out. The referee eventually does give a free to Galway, and now they need all the players up, launch this ball up. There's a stoppage in play as well for an injury to the Galway goalkeeper, but you know, Galway need a major, major scores here now.
1: Absolutely, you know, in fairness, like you said, I think we just need to get everybody up here now and try and go for this. A bit of concern there now with Kira Doyle and goals.
2: Yeah, you know, she did well there because
1: she's super, yeah.
2: The threat is there all the time when Kilkenny go forward. You know, I don't know what it is about them. They're able to produce top class forwards at any code, aren't they?
1: But in fairness to Kilkenny, they probably should have taken their point there.
2: Yeah, it's true. But nonetheless, play will resume with a free to Galway when this gets up and underway.
1: Kilkenny supporters are getting behind them.
2: Yeah, they're getting behind Kilkenny, yeah. And Kira Mullins gone off the Galway team as well. Late on, 27, nearly 28 minutes gone. Kilkenny 2:16, Galway 2:12. And the free to come from Katie Brogan in around the house. Ball breaks inside. Who's onto it? It's Cara Giblin. Giblin driving forward. Ooh. A chance for Giblin. Takes a shot. Still a chance here now for Galway to try and get this ball across. The shot comes in. It's gone up and over the bar. It could have gone in underneath. But we're back to a 3-point ball game. Super score there. Again, I think it was the full forward on that occasion.
1: Maeve Cohen, she's very well in.
2: She's got 3 points in the second half. Galway could have got a goal. 58 minutes on the clock. Galway 2:13, Kilkenny 2:16, and a free and a puck out to come for Kilkenny. Remember, they went short with one of their last ones as well that ended up a score down the other end of the field as they walked the ball down. The puck out this time goes long from Heidi Cullerton out to the centre of the field. Galway touch it down, try to get onto it there. They need a goal to level this All-Ireland
1: under
2: 16 final. Great catch here by the wing forward. Orna Dunn gets it inside. Here's an opportunity for Cara Giblin. Giblin bearing down the goal, still going forward, pulls to the ground. Is that a free on the 21 metre line, or is it a penalty? Brilliant run. Kilkenny player had no option but to bring down the Galway player, and the referee is going to go in and talk to one of the Kilkenny players. Galway have got a chance now, but do they go for goal here? I think they have to, Imelda, because
1: I think they have to, yeah.
2: We're 29 minutes gone. We will have a few minutes of added on time, but it's an opportunity for Galway maybe to go for goal here, and it'll be interesting to see a Galway player on the deck. And attention being given to that Galway player. Well, whatever happens today, you can't say that Galway, you know, they've gave everything in this
1: given
2: game,
1: everything.
2: You know, against a very, very strong Kilkenny side. But to be still in the game, you know, time almost up, they've got an opportunity now from a free. And the word will come in, I suppose, from the manager, Brian Griffin. Kilkenny bringing in a substitution as well. So every usable sub being availed of for both sides here. The referee is talking to the Galway player who was taking on the responsibility there of going at the goal. Cara Giblin was brought to ground before she got an opportunity to strike, and the free is on the 21 metre line. Cara Giblin has the ball in the hand. She's got the instruction from the sideline. What happens here? We've got 2, 3, 6 on the line here. Cara Giblin strikes it low. Strikes it into the back of the net. And Galway are level. What a score by Cara Giblin. She made the penalty. She got the penalty and sent the ball to the back of the net. We're in at it on time here. Galway have got the goal. We haven't got the signal of how much will be added on. But right now, Kilkenny have the ball at the other end. One score could win this game here now. As the ball comes across the side of the field, Kilkenny player trying to get onto it. Referee going to give a free in to Kilkenny.
1: Oh!
2: A free in and an easy chance for Kilkenny to get the lead score again. I didn't hear how much time has been added on at the end. But we're on the added time. But there's a free for Kilkenny. Straight after goal, we get the goal. We're level at 22 points apiece, but right now Kilkenny have the opportunity, and an easy opportunity, to take the lead again late on. Standing over the free for Kilkenny, just about 25 metres out, strikes this one in, makes no mistake. Dervla Ryan has given the lead back to Kilkenny in a game that has gone to and fro right throughout. But Kilkenny have got an important score from that puck out, from that free from Dervla Ryan. Puck out to the side of the field, touched away here by Kilkenny. It's Galway 3-13, Kilkenny 2-17. 1 point separating the sides. Ball off in towards the substitute, this side of the field. Popped in towards the centre. Galway looking for the equalising score. Driving forward is Maya Nevin. Nevin now sends it to this side of the field, towards Giblin. Giblin looking for the equalising score.
1: Jesus.
2: Sends it the ball in and over the bar.
1: Wow!
2: Galway have got another equaliser. 3-14 to 2-17. 23 points to 23 in any language here. 2 minutes have been played of the added on time. And Cara Giblin, Galway worked out all the way out the back. Referee looks at his watch, looks at his notebook. The ball out to the side of the field. Touchdown by Galway is going to be sideline ball to Kilkenny. And that's all eyes on the referee. Didn't hear how much time was going to be added on. The sideline to be taken by Kilkenny. This Galway team are full of heart. Whatever happens, the sideline is to be taken by Robbie Norris. In towards the end line it goes. Well, we don't need to give away a free in there now. Just try and get that ball out. Brilliant work back there by Nessa Cohen. Cohen comes out with it. Goes for the turn pass. Katie Brogan. That's a high tackle. And Galway will get a free,
1: yes,
2: out,
1: free out.
2: And get an opportunity to drive the ball down the other end of the field. The Galway substitutes and management are on. Yeah. The referee has said the ball has gone out over the sideline.
1: No,
2: down
1: the
2: front
1: of
2: us. Galway.
1: Still,
2: Galway are still playing on. The referee is not blowing the whistle. What's he going doing here? He's going to take the free again.
1: Yeah, no, he did. I think he blew it. It's just
2: well, I don't know what happened there. He's going to take it the free again.
1: Yeah.
2: It was a free, but I don't know. Like, it's hard.
1: I think
2: watching.
1: He was playing advantage, was he? And then he went over the line.
2: There's people standing on their feet here in the stand. There's a lot more walking up and down pace, and Anne Kearney is one of them. She can't take her eye off this. I'm not quite sure if there's extra time in this game or not here today. If it's a replay. Here's the free from Ciara Doyle. Drives it up along the line, up inside the 45 metre line. Hands go up for it, knocked out. Galway trying to get onto it. Kilkenny likewise. Ball breaks out. Galway just need to get a little bit of a touch in there. Stop the Kilkenny players and go forward. It's a shot to take them there, but going forward is Robin Norris. Norris now driving forward. The Galway player putting in the thing, and the referee's giving a free outside the 45 metre line to Kilkenny. And that's an opportunity now for Kilkenny to win. The ball outside the 45 metre line, going out to take it is Dervla Ryan. The clock says we played 4 minutes of added on time, and Kilkenny will get this chance probably to win the under 16 A All-Ireland final. She's been told to go back another few steps with it, but it's still well within striking distance of the player of the calibre of Dervla Ryan. So looking to try and send this one over the bar for Kilkenny. She lifts, she strikes, she sends it in. It's out towards the left, is it? It's gone out to the left hand side and wide. and the Galway supporters celebrate. They're telling them to get up the other end of the field. 3-14 for Galway. Kilkenny 2 goals and 17. You couldn't see that happening. The Mega Hobbins at half time. Galway trailed by 1-10 to 1-6. The puck out from Ciara Dyle out to the far side of the field. It goes. Play continues. Up it goes on the far side. Galway trying to get onto it. Kilkenny likewise. Can Galway get add support and get the ball? Orla Dunne has a go forward for Galway. Orla now stepping inside. Can't she get the winning score? She gets a hook. She's getting hooked and the ball is coming out. Kilkenny with the ball. The hand pass goes across, goes half astray. The Galway referee checks the watch on the left hand. Kilkenny have it back inside their own 45 metre line. Still coming out. Galway can't get it, but they might just get it here now. The ball comes close to the sideline. The referee blows the full time whistle and the final is up. On both sides, Imelda, I think we're going for extra time here.
1: I think the teams are getting a standing ovation here, in fairness, and well deserved by both teams for the performance that they put in here. What a performance from Galway, in fairness.
2: Oh, well, what a super game. Looking at the second half there, they were dead and buried again, 2:16 to 2:12, 4 points down with 5 minutes to go. There's going to be extra time here in St. Brendan Park in Burjohn. We'll go back to you for the moment, but it's finished here at full time. Would you believe it? The rain's starting to pour down. Galway 3:14. Kilkenny 2:7. We're just trying to get clarification here whether it's extra time or not. We'll just find out, John, before we hand back to you. But the final replay is next weekend. John, no extra time here in St. Brendan Park in Burr, so the Kate Moran Cup will remain stashed away and we'll have to go again next weekend. I don't know how we're going to do that, Imelda Hobbins, but it's all over here. 3:14 to 2:17. We'll pick a Galway BFM player of the match later on, but tremendous by Galway, Imelda.
1: Oh, absolutely, in fairness, you know, Tammy, like what a performance they gave. And, you know, the first 20 minutes of this game was all about Kilkenny, and the scores were coming easy for Kilkenny. But in fairness to Galway, they kept tipping along, they kept taking their scores, and more than anything else, they kept fighting and fighting and fighting against all odds. With the last 10 minutes of the first half, Galway started to come into it, you could see it. And what a second half we had here. It was absolutely fantastic. And the crowd behind them and everything, it was just super.
2: It's hard to know when you look at replays and what you can expect, but you certainly can expect a massive crowd again the next day. These were two brilliant teams. Hats off to Kilkenny. They've got some great players, but Galway got some great heart as well. And particularly towards the end, when they were 4 points down, it looked like it was game over. And again, Kilkenny come and get a lead point deep into added on time, but Galway, through Cara Gibbon again, gets a point, sends it over the bar, sends the game to a replay.
1: Oh, absolutely, you know, and great work there by Cara Gibbon, in fairness, you know, so in all the Galway forwards like fought so hard there to get scores. And like we said it time and time again, Kilkenny scores seem to come easy for Kilkenny, whereas Galway had to work so hard for every score, but they did work hard and the scores did come.
2: Yeah, that's probably where we're going to leave it here, St. Brendan's Park and Burr. You know, it's kind of an anticlimax. Like when, you know, I think the teams themselves didn't know whether there was extra time or not, but we got the clarification that there was no replay. And I think it's the right decision as well. You know, two great teams, two great sets of, you know, panels as well, the girls that came on for both sides. But in the end, Galway showed, you know, didn't get off to a great start. Remember in that first half when we trailed by 1-9-4, you were saying 8 points down, is there any way back here? But there was a way back.
1: That shows the character of the team, in fairness, you know, that they had belief in themselves, you know, and I think they had some inspiration as well coming from somewhere else.
2: So I think so, I think it's very much so. On the day that Kate Moran's birthday, her parents are down in front of us there, Cahal and Mary and their family, and they've had the look at that cup and they will wait another day to present it. But you know, I think all round it's a very emotional but a very special day here, and Camogie is the winner here, and underage Camogie is the winner here, and Galway Camogie have to be commended for the performance that they put in.
1: Yeah, and you know, you have to remember this is under 16 level again, and the scores that was taken today, the goal, then hats off both sides. There was absolutely fantastic scores taken today, and again, just to mention, to see a standing ovation here at the end of the match for both teams, like, it showed you the respect that the crowd had for a super game.
2: A super game, John. We're going to have to do it all over again, but that's the beauty of sport, and we won't mind doing it all over again either. My sincere thanks as always to Imelda Hobbins and co-commentary with us for all our Camogie games, but we have to go again, John. In fairness, we don't mind, and I'm sure the people of Galway won't mind. going to see a replay of this under 16 championship this year. It's all over in St. Brendan Park in Burr. Galway 3-14, John. Kilkenny 2-17.
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4: An absolutely incredible All-Ireland final, and I will be honest, I thought that a couple of the calls were just a wee bit interesting from a Galway perspective, but what character from that team, and it means that they do meet next week. There will be a replay in that All-Ireland Under-16A Camogie final between Galway and Kilkenny. Well, it kind of goes to form when they met last in the championship before the final. Kilkenny won it by a single point, 2-14 to 2-13. Level in this one and impossible to separate them. I think there might be extra time next weekend. What a weekend we now have to look forward to. The minor footballers, of course, in the Connacht final, the senior footballers in the Connacht final. You have got now the under 16 Camogie team in an All Ireland final replay. That and much more over next weekend when we get closer to it. But, well, what a game of Camogie. What an amazing game of Camogie, and what a comeback from Galway. In the second half, and those three goals, Orna Dunn getting two of them, and the free from Cara Giblin. If you get a chance to look at it, it's on the Camogie YouTube channel, by the way. You'll probably get a chance to watch the highlights again, and a fantastic free from Giblin that just snuck into the corner, very clever, and that has given Galway the chance to do it all over again next weekend. Right, I have to take a break. We have to update you on everything else that's going on. Just to mention, by the way, the Irish under 21 women are playing England, and this is also turning out to be an interesting game because Ireland are leading England by 34 points to 26. There are 7 Connacht players in that team and 6 Galwegians, and they are giving England a good old fashioned lesson in rugby in Coventry, 36-26 in that. The championship has finished cross channel. We have news on how that has all panned out. We've got goals, we've got half times in rugby to bring you as well. In fact, we'll do all of that directly after the death notices for Galway. That's coming up after this.
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0: And the death notices for Galway: Mary Kirk, Ní Hardiman, Lochatóra, Kilbrack, Lochray, and formerly of Clough, Gurchin, Ballinasloe. 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Removal at 7 to St. Teresa's Church, Laban. 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Frances Dolphin, Ní Glynn, Liz Duff, Tina, Lochray. Reposing at Dignity Funeral Care Home on the grounds of Portiumna Retirement Village tomorrow Sunday from 4 until 6. Funeral cortege will arrive at St Lawrence's Church, Tina, on Monday at 11:45 for Mass for Frances Dolphin at 12. Funeral afterwards to Kilcooley Cemetery. Very Reverend Father Martin McNamara, Kiltulla, Athenry, and formerly of Killinina, County Clare. Reposing at Kiltulla Parish Hall tomorrow Sunday from 4. Removal at 7 to the Church of St Peter and Paul for rite of reception and evening prayer. Mass for Very Reverend Father Martin McNamara on Monday at 12. Burial afterwards in the church grounds. Family flowers only. Donations to Galway Hospice. Richard Bolton, Glenview Drive, Riverside, and formerly of Tavron, Kilkenny, County Mayo. Kilkelly, County Mayo. Reposing at the Holy Family Funeral Home, Merview, tomorrow Sunday from 6. Removal at 7:30 to St Patrick's Church, Foster Street. Mass for Richard Bolton on Monday at 12. Funeral afterwards to Renville Cemetery, Ornmore. Family flowers only. Donations to Galway Hospice. Matt Noon, Rookhill, Ballinamore Bridge. Reposing at Cunningham's Funeral Home, Newbridge, tomorrow Sunday from 4 until 7. Removal from his home on Monday to St Patrick's Church, Newbridge, for Mass for Matt Noon at 12. Funeral afterwards to Killian Cemetery. Family flowers only. Donations to Cree. House private on Monday morning. John Gilmore, Polonaisk, Caltra, Ballinasloe. Reposing at the Franciscan College Oratory, Montpellier, this evening from 6. Removal at 8 to Our Lady of Lourdes Church, Caltra. Mass for John Gilmore tomorrow Sunday at 1. Funeral afterwards to the adjoining cemetery. Family flowers only. Bob Newell, Kilmurry, Headford. Reposing at his home this evening from 5 until 8. Removal tomorrow Sunday to St Mary's Church, Headford, for Mass for Bob Newell at 11:30. Funeral afterwards to Clohanover Cemetery. 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
11: You're very welcome back to the programme. Right, let's recap what's been going on. I can tell you, by the way, that the Irish under 21 women have got another try and lead England. They just got it in the last couple of moments. So Ireland are now leading England by 41 points to 33 with 7 minutes remaining in Coventry. Earlier on, if you have just joined us, well, you have missed two absolute classics and two draws. Galway 3-14, Kilkenny 2-17 in the All-Ireland under 16 Camogie final. That game is going to go to a replay. The Galway goals coming from Orna Dunn and Cara Giblin. Replay will take place next week. In minor hurling, the Galway hurlers are through to the Leinster semi-final after they drew with Dublin by 121 to 3 goals and 15 points. Reaction from Kenneth Burke to bring you on that in just a moment. The Galway under 20 ladies footballers, they have beaten Meath in their opening match of the under 20 championship, 214 to 1 goal and 8 points. In soccer, a couple of results to bring you, because the Connacht Youths and Schoolboys Underage Cup finals are underway in Westport, and a couple of results to tell you about. Mervy United and Manulla in the Girls Under 16 Trophy. Unfortunately for Mervy United, not their day. Lost out 3-0 on penalties after the game finished 1-1 at the end of extra time. St. Coen's Castle Blakeney are the Boys Under 14 Trophy winners. They beat Killarney by 4-2 on penalties after the game finished 1-1. And in the Boys Under 14 Connacht Cup final, Curraghfinn United have beaten Salthill Devon on penalties. It was 0-0 at the end of normal time and extra time, and it was 2-1 when we last checked, but I don't have a full time on that. If you're from Curraghfinn and you were at the game and you can send me a score, then please do 086 38 33 553. It has been such a busy afternoon, and there are loads more to come. Manulla, that's a full time. I have that. Manulla winning that one 3-0 on penalties. Under 14 Boys Trophy, that win for St. Coen's. And Joe, we're going to share those two posts actually from the Connacht Schoolboys on our own social media pages. Rightly so, of course, after those successes. Well done to St. Coons, based in Castleblake. They play their football in the Roscommon League, but of course they're a Galway team after all. Well done indeed to everybody involved in that. And to Carfin United, who won the boys under 14 cup in beating Sawtill Devon. And as those results filter in, we will bring them to you. Also, I better get to our competition, because we gave away a pair of tickets for Galway and Mayo tomorrow in the Connacht final, Connacht Ladies Senior Football Final in Park Shaw McDiarmada in Carrick and Shannon. And Amy Mahan, you have won the tickets. Congratulations. Check your WhatsApp. I've sent them to you about 20 minutes ago to it, actually. So well done. The answer is Kate Gurney, Chum Cortoon, captain of the Galway Ladies Senior football team. I'm going to go racing as well. We've got Premier League stuff to tell you about. In fact, I might just go to that now, because Ipswich, well, they're back in the Premier League after a 3-0 win against Queen's Park Rangers on the final day of the regular championship season. The moment was captured on Sky Sports as fans spilled onto the pitch at Portman Road.
12: For the first time in 88 years as a league club, Ipswich respond to the heartache, the indignity of relegation with instant promotion.
11: Yeah, the words of Sky Sports. In fact, let's hear from their, we'll hear from their manager, in fact, Kieran McKenna. He tells them that, to Sky Sports, this one feels the most significant.
13: It's probably been the hardest one, if I'm honest. So, yeah, it means an awful lot. I'm so grateful to my family and for the staff, the way they supported me. And yeah, it's brilliant.
11: That's Kieran McKenna. Let's go to the Premier League and what's happening there so far, because there's been a couple of games there just to mention. Brentford 2-0 up on West Ham, Newcastle 2-1 up on Brighton, and it's 1-1 between Wolves and Sunderland. Let's find out actually about that goal regarding Wolves and Sunderland. Adam Diori.
14: Wolves 1, Sunderland 1, the home side on level terms, and that's no less than they've deserved. They really upped their attacking intensity since the restart, and that extra man is beginning to tell. Even before Santiago Bueno's leveller, they'd had chances. Mosquera put a diving header wide. Armstrong had a few efforts on target. The best saw him find space and shooting through a gap outside the box. Roofs reading it well. Sunderland have found it a challenge just to get out of their own half, and momentum has definitely shifted. It's Wolves 1, Sunderland 1.
11: Now let's hear about Brighton pulling a goal back into Newcastle. Stephen Goldsmith.
15: Newcastle 2, Brighton 1. And you did sense that this might have been coming for the visitors. It's an absolutely gorgeous move by them. One touch, two touch passing, and then Hinshelwood is played into the box. He takes the ball brilliantly in his stride and then smacks it with his left foot into the top corner. Newcastle 2, Brighton 1.
11: And how about Brentford? Keith Andrews, he's in running for manager of the year after they've scored a second against West Ham. Ryan Bromelow.
16: Brentford 2, West Ham United 0, and that might just rip up a missed opportunity for a real chance of daylight over Spurs. Alhaji Diouf conceding the penalty, and Igor Thiago from the spot seals the second, sending Mads Hermansson the wrong way for his 22nd goal in the Premier League. Brentford 2, West Ham United 0.
11: In racing, Bo Echoes won the first flat racing classic of the season, the 2000 Guineas. Mike Vince.
17: A thrilling victory for the young guns, as George Bowie and Billy Loughlin combined to see Bo Echo maintain his unbeaten record and win the 2000 Guineas. Not only win it, but slam the opposition with 2¾ lengths back to Gestad in second, and then another 8 to Distant Storm in third. He was drawn 15 of 15. Loughlin didn't panic all the races he'd watched in the build-up, and he took it up a furlong and a half out, threw down the gauntlet to Ryan Moore, who couldn't respond.
11: Mike Vince reporting. England have been on the Irish line and kicked a crossfield kick which has been half clear, but the referee's gone back for a penalty. Ireland 41, England 33. They've got 3 minutes remaining in Coventry. The Connacht Juniors beaten by Ulster 37 points to 31 in the Junior Interprovincial Series in Inniskillen. Absolutely rotten day for rugby, it has to be said. I'm seeing that we're getting reaction from the Galway camp from that incredible All-Ireland Under 16 Camogie final. We'll bring you that in a few minutes' time. But I'm going to take a very quick commercial break, because we've got reaction from Kenneth Burke to bring you next.
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11: You're welcome back to the programme. Very quickly, we're going to move on to other things and I'm going to just move on. I'm going to check out with the lads actually in M&DC Park because that's going to be coming up very, very shortly. In fact, we'll just see if we can get in touch with Sean Carley, our match commentator for Galway United and Piemont in the Women's Premier Division. Sean, a very good afternoon to you.
27: Good afternoon, John. Another big game for Galway United this afternoon. They'll be hoping to look at we're keeping a close eye on the Athlone scoreline there, Athlone against Shelburne, but they seem to just have managed to win that game. So Galway United could have opened up a bit of a gap if that result had

0: opener back in early April was against today's opponents, Peamount. A 4-0 win on that occasion, John, but there's a few changes to the Peamount side from that night, including their goalkeeper, Amy Mahon, comes in. It was Kira Glacken that started the last day, 4 goals going in past her. It was a brace by Keola Bergen and 2 by Emma, or a brace by Keola Bergen, 2 by Avon Donnelly, including a stunning free kick on that occasion. But yeah, another big game, John, and it's a big month for Galway. Next week they're on the road to Lisburn Rangers in the All-Ireland Cup, and then it's back-to-back games against the top two from last year, Athlone Town and Shelburne. So it's just vital that this afternoon they manage to get a victory and really keep the pressure on ahead of them two big games. But it's exciting times for Galway and Phil Traylor. As he spoke to you during the week, John, he was alluding to just the unity in the squad and all these new players that have come in the off-season. They've done really well so far, and they'll be hoping and they'll be almost expecting, based on how they've played so far this season, to add another 3 points to that tally. But we will see across the course of the afternoon. But yeah, it is another big game, and certainly an exciting one, John.
1: All right, thanks for that, Sean. We'll be back to Sean again after 5 o'clock for latest on how that game is going throughout the afternoon. Galway United top of the table in the Women's Premier Division, taking on Peamount United. I'm going to go back to the Premier League for a moment because there's been a third goal in the game between Brentford and West Ham. Ryan Bromlow.
2: Brentford 3, West Ham United 0. Mikkel Damsgaard sends a shiver down the spines of the Hammers supporters who are watching on in anguish. Just when they felt a revival was on the cards, Brentford come forward on the counter down the left. It was slipped into Damsgaard in the area, who unfazed comfortably curls past Hermanson into his far corner. You'd think there's no way back now, and they have to have one eye on goal difference. Brentford 3, West Ham United 0.
1: Yeah, it looks like it. The more it's looking like Keith Andrews will definitely be in the running for the manager of the year. Right, and I'm going to go back again just to a couple of other things that are happening, lots of other things that are happening very quickly, back to the England-Ireland game in the Women's Six Nations, where it looks like the full-time whistle has gone. Time is up. I think England have got in for a try at the very, very death. They have, but Ireland will have beaten England in the under-21s, and that is a great result for them. The conversion, by the way, has gone over. So it has finished Ireland 41, England 38. The Irish under-21s are 2 from 2 in the Women's Six Nations. They have beaten Italy, and now they have beaten England. That is remarkable. So a fantastic win for Ireland. Remember, 7 Connacht players on that Irish setup. And 6 of them, or 6, should I say, from Galwegians, including Emily Murphy, who plays with Leinster. So a fantastic achievement from the Irish. Now I am going to continue on with everything else that's going on. There's one game I haven't talked about in the Premier League. Arsenal-Fulham, title in their own hands. They host Fulham in the Premier League at the Emirates Katwavi.
3: Mikel Arteta has made 5 changes from the team that beat Newcastle last time out. Hincapié, Odegaard, Zubimendi, Madueke and Havertz are all out of the starting 11. They've been replaced by Calafiori, Lewis Skelly, Trossard, Gyökeres and Saka, who captains his club. Marco Silva, meanwhile, has named 2 changes to his Fulham side, who defeated Aston Villa 1-0 last weekend. Sessegnon, who was forced off in that match, is replaced by Robinson, while Berger makes way for Reed. It's Arsenal versus Fulham at the Emirates.
1: Kick-off 5:30. All of the other games in the Premier League are now deep into injury time. In the Championship, let's just recap. As we know, the story with Ipswich, they've beaten Queen's Park Rangers. They've been automatically promoted. Elsewhere, it finished Leicester 1, Blackburn 0, Bristol City 2, Stoke 0, Sheffield United 2, Derby 1, Hull 2, Norwich 1, Ipswich 3, Queen's Park Rangers 0, Millwall 2, Oxford United 0, Portsmouth 1, Birmingham 1, Southampton 3, Preston 1, Sheffield Wednesday 2, West Brom 1, and they got the announcement this earlier on today, with the crowd there waiting for kickoff, that they're going to be deducted even more points. Even though they've been relegated, they're going to be deducted even more points next season. Now, Swansea 3, Charlton 1, Coventry 4, Watford 0, Wrexham 2, Middlesbrough 2. Arsenal are out of the Women's Champions League. They've been beaten by Lyon 3-1. And the winner for Lyon from Brand came in the 89th minute. Now, full times have come in the National League, in the Women's National League. Shelburne have beaten Cork City by 3-0. Treaty United have drawn 0-0 with Shamrock Rovers, and Athlone Town have beaten, or Athlone Women, I should say, have beaten Waterford by 4-2. So at the moment, it would put Athlone at the top. on 16 points, Galway United on 15, Shelburne

0: 13, Shamrock Rovers on 10, but Galway United can go top again if they beat Piemont. 5 o'clock kickoff. Sligo Rovers are playing Bohemians at the same time, and Wexford are taking on DLR Waves at 6 o'clock. In Scotland, in the relegation group, it's Dundee 1, St Mirren 0, deep in injury time. It's over between Kilmarnock and Dundee United. Kilmarnock winning that 3-0. And in the championship group itself, Falkirk have beaten Motherwell by 1-0. In the Cadillac Championship, Shane Lowry, he's 1 over for the tournament, 2 under for today. He is currently playing the last hole. And gives me a chance to mention that in golf, they're playing the second round of the Munster Men's Stroke Play Championship at Cork Golf Club, and Rory Gallagher is the best of the Galway golfers. The Galway Bay golfer is currently tied for 7th on 3 under par. He is currently just after starting his second round, so still very early for him. He shot 69 in his opening round this morning. Remember, they're playing the first two rounds today. So rounds 1 and 2 are today. Then there's the cut. Rounds 3 and 4 are tomorrow. So of the other Galway golfers, Fergal Coyle is on 2 under par after 5 holes. He's 1 over for today. David Kitty's 1 over in total after 9 holes. Level par today. Sean Clunan, 2 over par after 17. He's playing the 18th now. He's 2 over today. Was level par at the start. Caelan Coleman, 2 over today. David Kitty's 1 over in total after 9 holes. Level par today. Sean Clunan, 2 over par after 17. He's playing the 18th now. He's 2 over today. Was level par at the start. Caelan Coleman, 2 over after just 1 hole, so it's early for him. And Luke Cunningham is 4 over after 10. The lead is held by Adam Fahey of Portmarnock on 10 under par with Conor Stapleton of Westport on 8 under and Alex Cairns of Carton House on 5 under. And then you have a group of maybe 10, 12, maybe even 15 golfers kind of between 2 under and 5 under par. The cut line, projected cut line, is 1 over par at the moment. So David Kitt is inside the cut line at the moment, and so is Fergal Coyle and also Rory Gallagher. So that's they're the players, the Galway players, who are currently inside the cut line, but still a very long way to go. Sean Clunan's just 1 shot off the cut line, and Caelan Coleman's also just 1 shot off the cut line. Luke Cunningham, he has some work to do, being 4 shots off the cut line. So busy afternoon for those golfers, the second round down in Cork. In the Flowgas Irish Girls Amateur Open Championship, and I've got a break to take, so I'm going to take that very shortly before we head to Eamon DC Park. But Noreen O'Neill, best of the Galway golfers, 9 over par after 9 holes. Lead held by Roscommon's Olivia Costello on 7 under par.
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8: in store. You're welcome back to the programme. It is Saturday Sport here on Galway Bay FM. They're almost at time at kickoff at Eamon DC Park for Galway United and Piemont in the Women's Premier Division. So no time like the present. We'll head over to Sean Carley and Mike Rafferty in just a moment for a latest on what is happening there. Just a message here. Arsenal very unlucky. Leon had a goal disallowed in 8 minutes. Well, that is true. Not to be for Arsenal. Kenny McCabe actually had sent the crossover for Alicia Russo, who got the Arsenal goal, and at 2-1 it looked like it was going to go to extra time. However, that goal from Brand at the very, very death, or in 80 odd minutes or whatever it was, 86 or 89 minutes, was the difference, and it puts Leon into the Champions League final. Updating on everything else that's happening as well, there's more results coming in from the Connacht underage finals. And hopefully we will have news on all of those as the rest of it, because there is a lot going on, by the way, in those respective finals. And delighted to say that, Amy, you've got the tickets. Delighted to say you have them. Thanks very much indeed. That makes life a lot easier, I have to say. Enjoy the game tomorrow. And that's all with thanks to Supermax, our Supermax sponsor of our live coverage here on Galway Bay FM, our live GA coverage, and sponsors of Galway LGFA. Sean Carley, Mike Rafferty, we're going to you. Early doors, 1 minute gone, Galway United and Piemont. Good afternoon.
9: Good afternoon, John. Yeah, we got underway 1 minute earlier than expected. The referee blowing the whistle at 59 decided there was enough waiting. That is Eric Eaton taking charge of this game this afternoon. But it is round 6 of the League of Ireland Women's Premier Division this afternoon. Another big game for Galway United. They're 5 wins from 5. They started the season absolutely fantastically last weekend on the road to Cork City. That Emma Doherty hat-trick, only the second ever Galway United player to do so. Just in terms of team news, we have a few changes. And coming into the squad this afternoon, Aveen Costello, she dropped to the bench last weekend, but she comes in. Lindsay McKee drops out. Cara Griffin also drops out from last weekend, and Amy Madden comes in. Romini Tillotson comes in at the back for Eve Dawson. Another tough game for United. Just run through the team in total. Amanda McQuillan has been very impressive so far. She starts for Galway this afternoon. Aveen Costello will captain the side. Lucy Jane Grant, Isabella Belicic, Romini Tillotson, and Neve Cotter as well. And Neve Cotter operating in that centre half role. Kyoto Bergen up top with Emma Doherty. You're looking at Aveen Donnelly, Amy Madden, and Neve Farley around the midfield for Piemont United. Change in goal from when they visited Eamon DC Park early April. Amy Mahon comes into the side. Maeve Russell, Della Maria Doherty. It's Abigail Villers, Tuttle, Mary Phillips in midfield. Aoife O'Connor, Aisling Spillane, Circa Melia, Eleanor Ryan Doyle, very experienced player, Dervla Byrne, and 16-year-old Sophie Byrne, who impressed out here last time. She starts up top for the visitors, but it is another big game, as I said, for Galway United. We have that result at Lonetown, did end up getting that win 3-2. That puts them top at the minute. They just managed to find a late winner, so they're top, but Galway United will return to the top if they do win. A break from league action next weekend. They're on the road to Lisburn Rangers as Galway United look to bring it out from the back. Romini Tillotson goes long towards Aveen Costello. She's a job to keep that in play, and it goes out in front of the home dugout. Delighted to be joined here this afternoon by a man who I'm surprised if he has any voice left after Aaron Bulger rattling it late on last night. Mike Rafferty here, another big game for Galway United, but last night, a very valuable point gained.
10: Oh, it was massive. I mean, the performance, as which John Caulfield alluded to afterwards, you know, a rather sleepy start, where they struggled to get into games, similar to what's happened in Dundalk. They did find themselves a goal down early on. But, you know, Pats, for their location, top of the table, the most impressive team, 7 wins from the and a draw from their last 10 games. You know, they disappointed. But I think Galway United, the way they play, just get into everyone's face. That's basically it. It doesn't make any difference whether you're playing the bottom team or the top team. And they went the second goal down early in the second half. But for the last half hour, plus additional time, Galway United got stuck into the game. Aaron Bulger is not a goal scorer, Bulger, I should say, by any stretch of the imagination. But he got 2 cracking strikes last night. So look, it was a fitting reward that they got something out of the game. You know, Pats, it cost them because Shamrock Rovers beat Waterford by a goal to nil, and they went to the top of the table. But from a Galway United point of view, you know, is it 5 games unbeaten at home after they lost their first game against Drogheda? You know, so it's a pretty good return, and they're going to need that. We're also aware this morning that news came out that, shall we say, Waterford and John Daly have parted company with one another, which probably wasn't a surprise, seeing that Waterford just 5 points at the bottom of the table. So look, that game is going to dust it. Big game for Galway. Big games continue, because I know when I looked from last weekend over the next 5 games, they're playing the top 4 teams. So, you know, it's on Monday they're away to Derry, and next Friday night here at home too in the MDC Park against Shamrock Rovers. So, a lot of big games. So, look, with them and the women, the ladies, shall we say, doing nicely, hopefully that momentum will continue and Galway United will continue to thrive.
9: Yeah, indeed, Mike. And I suppose Galway United, looking forward on Monday night, they'll be the second visitors to Celtic Park. Shamrock Rovers were there last week, but Celtic Park is the destination for John Caulfield's side on Monday night, 5 o'clock kickoff. That's a game you can catch live on Galway Bay FM. So far, we're just 6 minutes in, and it is a throw in to Galway United, looking to impose themselves on the game early on. So far, this season, in their 2 home games, they fell behind early on against Sligo and Wexford. They did manage to come back to win, but Phil Trill would certainly be hoping for a better start to the game this time. And Amy Madden just dispossessed there. On that occasion, Galway just looking to apply some early pressure. And here it is, a cross coming in, but no trouble at all there. Galway United just looking to build some early pressure here. Long ball belted out the field by the goalkeeper. That is Amy Mahan. As I said, didn't play here at MDC Park last time. That was Kira Glacken, but she drops back to the bench. Amanda McCullen on the ball now. Really has had a great start to her season so far. Came from Raheny United, and she was part of that Shell squad that won the League and Cup Dublin in 2016. Very decorated player. Was in goal for that 2024 FAI Cup final over Athlone that Shells won 6-1 at Tallaght Stadium. But it is an early throw-in here. It's going to be taken by Piemont. Goes back to the centre circle. Piemont looking to play out from the back. Spread it out wide to the far side under the stand. Nice crowd here at MDC Park this afternoon. Sunny afternoon. Loads of people out enjoying their football. Goes back. Emma Doherty looking to apply some pressure. Ball goes in. Piemont look like they can create a chance. They're out wide on the far left-hand side. Looking for a cross that can trouble United. Ramini Chilson a bit out of position there, but the header comes to nothing. That header coming in there from Dervla Byrne goes out and wide to the left. It's going to be a goal kick for Amanda McQuillan and Galway United. Just looking to get some ball upfield, but there is a bit of a break in play. Lucy Jane Grant down, tying the shoelaces. As United are not a bad start. 7.5 minutes played. But yeah, that Athlone result really just putting a bit of pressure on Galway United ahead of what is a very busy month. Athlone and Shelburne games looming after the trip to Lisburn in Belfast next weekend. That's Sunday at 3 o'clock. Keola Bergen on the turn on the halfway line goes in hard for a challenge. Emma Doherty looking to get back, but it is cleared by Tullhill there at the back for Piemont. Back to Emma Doherty, the hat-trick hero last weekend in Cork, goes forward. Aoife Donnelly's going to really chase this one right to the end, but it does go out wide to the right, and it is a goal kick that will be taken by Amy Mahan. So we are well underway here. Amy Mahan, of course, did play with Galway United at under 17 level back in 2021. She's going to look to go along with this one. Galway United players crowding under the stand here at MDC Park, anticipating ball. Have to be careful not to let Anthony too far in behind. playing a relatively high line so far that Phil Trill does like to implement. Mary Phillips here for Piemont goes long. Niamh Cotter looks like she's going to deal with that in communication with the goalkeeper. Amanda McQuillan goes back to McQuillan. McQuillan, very impressive distribution, and that's a lovely ball out there to Lucy Jane Grant. Well taken down. Grant goes back to Cotter. Cotter looks inside. Officer McQuillan again. Galway United look to just play this one out from the back. Patient football. Out again. There's Grant. Intercepted by Mary Phillips. That ball is just going to go back to Ramini Tillotson, who looks to see this one out of play. Has to be careful not to get caught, but she didn't. And that is going to be another goal kick for Galway United. Back and forth so far. No one really imposing themselves in the game too much. United will be hoping for a good start here, though. As I said, conceded the first goal in a couple of their games so far this season, but you'll have to go back a while for the last defeat to Piemont United. That came back in 2023. It was a 2-0 loss in May 2023 here at AIMADC Park. The most recent meeting between the sides back in April, the 4-0 win before that, 2-1 win for Galway and a 1-1 draw here at AIMADC Park last season. Here come Piemont. Cleared out from the back. Ramini Tillotson in there, and it's going to break for Lucy Jane Grant just under the stand here at AIMADC Park. She's been hassled there by Eleanor Ryan Doyle. Lucy Jane Grant off to the cross, blocked out, and it's going to be a throw-in right in the corner in front of Block E on the left-hand side at AIMADC Park, shooting in to the Steeltech end. Kjola Bergen on the ball inside the penalty area. Maybe a bit of contact there, looking for a bit of contact for a penalty. Nothing given. It's going to come back to Farrelly. Costello, nice ball inside to Bergen. And the ball is back out with Isabella Bella, just real rock in the middle of the park. And United, Amy Madden looks for a free. There's three players on her, not given by the referee, but it does fall back to Cotter, who plays it to Tillotson. Tillotson coming in from America this year, graduated from Michigan State University, joined United in February, made her debut back in the first game of the season against DLR Waves, that 1-0 win, where it was the head of Isabella Belicic late on that gave United the win. Of course, another meeting at the end of the month with DLR Waves. That's going to be in Moyne Villa in the All-Ireland Cup. That'll be the last game in the Cup. United will hope to be home and host and qualify for the knockouts at that stage. A 3 to come on the attack here. And it's just blocked down. Ball on the edge of the area. Shooting chance. It's just deflected out by Niamh Cotter, out for a corner kick. Danger there for United, as they'll have to prepare to defend the corner. They don't want to concede the first goal here. Phil Trill just watching on eagerly down there on the touchline. Of course, plenty of action across the Women's Premier Division this afternoon. At Lone Town, 4-2 against Waterford. They added another late goal right at the end of that one. They are top of the table. Shelburne keenly behind Galway on 13 points. Galway on 15, of course, a game less played. They'll be hoping to get back up to 18 with victory here. The corner's going to come in. It's going to be Aoife O'Connor to swing it in. No short option available on this occasion. Goes right in there. And it's just headed by Ramini Tillotson right over the bar. Tillotson being involved in plenty of action so far. Another corner, back-to-back. O'Connor will take again. Joined at the start of the season, Aoife O'Connor. She's played every game so far for Piemont. She's certainly popular with Jamie Hanley. And Glenn Byrne, of course, who took charge of the Piemont side this season. Piemont really decorated, probably the most successful women's side in the land. That corner comes in again from O'Connor. It just goes over the head of everyone and back to Kiola Bergen at the back stick. But her clearance is scuffed. It's going to go out for a throw-in to Piemont, allowed in to keep the pressure on. That's going to be taken by Maeve Russell. Russell, another new signing. She was booked against Galway here in the All-Ireland Cup last time out. Really difficult game. That was on what was a really wet and blustery day. Difficult conditions for football. I suppose the highlight of that game was the fantastic free kick from Aveen Donnelly, about 30 yards out, but it is that throw-in. United look to win it. Costello goes up for it, loses out. Ashley Spillane plays that one in there, and it looks like it was going to break for Sophie Byrne, the 16-year-old, but it comes out of play again, and it is going to be a Galway United throw-in deep inside their own half. They'll be just looking to get out of this tricky situation. Opts for the long throw. Costello again battling. She's been in some fierce battles so far early on. And there's going to be another Galway United throw here. Lucy Jane Grant just looking to bring it forward that bit. Referee's not too happy with that neither. The Piemont United bench, but that's where it's going to be taken. United go for a long throw again. Mary Phillips is there breaking it up. Grant sticks the foot in. Isabella Belichick gets the header on it. Keola Bergen comes and gives a nice ball across. That's going to go to Amy Madden out on the far hand side. Under a bit of pressure, it goes back to Niamh Cotter. Just tries to get it up as far as Avian Donnelly, but Mary Phillips is there. Mary Phillips been everywhere so far for P-Mount. 2 goals in 26 last season. She was also on the score sheet against Bohemians earlier on this year. That was a game that P-Mount United drew, and it's in the back of the net. An early goal. And that is a shock at Eamon Deasy Park. And yet again, Galway United have fell behind. Not quite sure who it was, Mike. Seemed to just catch Amanda McQuillan right off guard.
10: Yeah, I think the goalkeeper, I have to say, you know, was rather culpable in that situation. It was a through ball. And, you know, she came out a little bit and she went back. And I mean, now, unfortunately, P-Mount have gold numbers on green, dark green jerseys, and it's not easy to see them. So we'll have to double just check on the goal scorer. But, you know, I would think that Amanda, you know, will be looking at herself and critical of herself, because she did come and then retreated. And I think it could have been Byrne. She just, all had to do was just push the pack past the goalkeeper. But Galway United really haven't got into the game. I mean, sometimes it's, I know I heard you earlier on alluding to the fact that, you know, we bet them 4-0 here the last time. And that was very, very comfortable. Now, you also alluded to the fact that P-Mount have a different goalkeeper. She wasn't available the last time that P-Mount played here. And on that occasion, P-Mount played two different goalkeepers because they changed their goalkeeper at halftime. But, you know, Galway United just haven't got into the game. I think they've got to realise that, okay, they might be the better team. They might be expected to win, but you have to lift yourself above all that and get on with it.
9: Yeah, not a great start for Galway United here again. For the third time in the league at Eamon Deasy Park, they've conceded first. But looking to good omens, they have won each of them games that they did concede first in. They're going to be under a bit of pressure here again. P-Mount will be frustrated how they started this season. 2 wins, 2 draws, 1 loss. That loss coming against the Athlone, the reigning champions, but some games they've drawn, drew with Bowes. I mean, they went to Shamrock Rovers in Tallinn. They beat them 2-0, which was a real shock. But I suppose when you look at this P-Mount United side, there's serious experience in it. The likes of Eleanor Ryan Doyle, she's played Champions League football. She played with Durham in England. She came back last season. First game was here at Eamon Deasy Park, and that 1-1 draw, and she was the one that scored the goal. But even going back years, P-Mount winning leagues and playing in Champions League, of course, they did reach the Champions League proper 2011, and they did play Paris Saint-Germain, so that just shows the pedigree in this P-Mount United team, or squad and club. But Galway United looking to get back into the game, and it's going to be an Amy Madden throw on the far side. Madden looks forward for Avian Donnelly, and that's going to be kicked out of play again. That was Aoife O'Connor back there doing a bit of hard work at the back. Be interesting to see, will P-Mount go for another, or will they sit in and make things difficult for Galway United? Costello looks for a clever play. Avian Donnelly back to Costello into the box, and it's going to be a corner that was booted out of play there by Tuthill at the back. Galway United have been very good from corners. It was Lindsay McKee last weekend with a brilliant in-swinger that just met the head of Emma Doherty for the second goal. It's going to be quickly taken by Donnelly, wasting no time. Looking up towards Niamh Cotter there, but it's Doherty that gets up. But out behind the goal, gone wide. Back for another goal kick for Amy Mahon. And we have 17 and a half minutes played here at Eamon Deasy Park. P-Mount United, a goal to the good. The goal kick is going to come from Mahon. Galway United and Phil Trill will not be happy with how that started. And Amanda McQuillan, who's so far this season, Mike, it's been really good, but just a bit of a lapse in concentration there, you could say.
10: Yeah, I would think very much so. And I mean, I think last season they had 2 goalkeepers, Nicole Nix and Young Murn. You know, they were young, they did well, but Amanda was brought in for her experience, and the likes of her and Niamh Farrelly, you know, Isabel Belichick, they just offered that leadership. Girls, when they're playing, they're more peaceful creatures, if I can put it that way, than men. You know, men will be shouting and telling people where to go. The girls just aren't as vocal. Certainly, Avian Costello is like that as well. But McQuillan is at the back, and she was to bring along that experience. Look, it's just obviously an error of judgment on her behalf. Hopefully, it happens with the best of players, the best of goalkeepers, and I've no doubt that she'll quickly put that back behind her. But just that Galway United haven't, you know, they got the forced a corner there, But, you know, haven't really showed any great momentum so far in the game.
9: Yeah, been a real scrappy one so far from a Galway perspective. It's back with Tillotson, now goes back to McQuillan. McQuillan gives another bad ball, and that's Sophie Byrne looking to get one into the area. Does. Clearance is shanked by Niamh Cotter, and it's an opportunity here. And Piedmont United looked like they could have been in again, and that was a great turn by Aoife O'Connor, but it was turned out for a corner. Danger here for Galway so far, and not the best of starts. And at this point, Phil Trill would almost want to get his team in at halftime and in for not quite the hairdryer treatment, but if things continue like they are, it could be something similar. But another corner that O'Connor is going to take, O'Connor being a real bright spark so far for Piedmont. O'Connor gonna take a bit more time with this one than the last one, considering the scoreline here. 19 and a half minutes played at Eamon DC Park. Cross comes in. Ball is headed and it whacks off the crossbar. Keola Bergen is back to declare it. It's real scrappy. Another shot comes in as Mary Phillips rushing towards, but McQuillan gets there. Mike, Galway United just seem to be on the ropes a bit at the minute.
10: Absolutely. That was a powerful header. I don't know whether it was Spillane. I'm not really sure. Good delivery, good set-piece delivery. What was not good about it was the ball was driven in. It wasn't one of these balls that was just sort of lobbed in and you sort of can't get any power into it. Ball was driven in. She got a great header and did.
9: And it's another chance. And, almost in there. Eleanor Ryan Doyle was very nearly in. But it just McQuillan got in the nick of time, rushing out. Galway United are on the ropes so far. They need to just calm things down. And a brief spell of possession would certainly do them the world of good. Just hold the ball for a few minutes. Any time Piedmont come forward at them, and it looks like they're going to hit the back of the net. And they could have been, and maybe should have been, 2-0 up. That Spillane header rattling the crossbar. It doesn't come much closer than that for Piedmont. They'll be absolutely delighted with how they started. We felt like they could have brought a different challenge than they did in the All-Ireland Cup game, and they certainly have. They've absolutely put it to Galway United so far. Isabella Belicic goes forward, and that's well cleared by Tuthill at the back, doing a lot of work so far defensively. Comes back to Emma Doherty. Ops across for Aveline Dalny. Isabella Belicic now again scored the opener. The opening goal of the season away to deal our ways in a real tricky game. But Galway United are going to find themselves in a right battle here this afternoon. Brilliant skill comes in for Emma Doherty. Takes the first touch, looks to just get around the defender, but she just can't. And Doherty, I suppose, when a striker is in form like Emma Doherty, there'll be sometimes things just almost turn to gold.
10: All the time. I mean, there was a good play out on the right by Belichick first. Good ball into Doherty. She did well, just laid off for herself. But Della Doherty is an experienced player. Around the block a long time, she just shadowed her out, and Galway United have got a throw-in.
9: Yeah, Galway United do have a throw-in. They do take it, but it does come to nothing. And it's back again with Mahan, who collects it in goal. Aven Costello was just putting a bit of pressure on her there. Galway United going to have to show character again. And they just need to keep the pressure on at the minute just to... Definitely don't concede a second, but they'll just look to impose themselves on the game a small bit more. Costello under the stand, lays it off. Oh, and it's just a mix-up between her and Grant, and it is Sophie Byrne. Only 16 years of age, Sophie Byrne, doing really, really well so far this afternoon. Throw-in comes from Maeve Russell. Russell doesn't have too many options. Referee doesn't pull her on taking too much time, and the ball just goes out over the sideline, and is a Galway United throw-in. And it's going to be Lucy Jane Grant, or it's going to be Romini Tillotson to take that. Tillotson, the American. It's going to be Grant. Just looks to kickstart things again for Galway United. They're going to need to just keep the pressure on. But it is Piedmont that do come away with the ball. Aveline Donnelly gets a foot on it. Emma Doherty takes it down with her head. Just can't get back in behind that defence. Keola Bergen going to keep the pressure up here. Isabella Belicic retains it in the midfield. Bit of a heavy touch, but she goes with it out to the far right-hand side. Keola Bergen, nice layoff. Here's Belicic again. Belicic looks to get inside the area. Cross deflected, and Mary Phillips is back there. Mary Phillips, as I alluded to earlier on, she's been everywhere. But it is going to be a counter-attack for Piedmont. It's just nicked on towards Circumelia. Circumelia can't win it, and she is down. Held her ankle for a brief second. She is hobbling, but she's back up on her feet. Ball back with McQuillan. Amanda McQuillan now. Just plays it to Romini Tillotson. Galway United now just having a bit more possession, and they're a few more encouraging signs. There is a long way to go. Only 23 minutes played here at Eamon DC Park. The second game in 2 days on the pitch. Pitch is looking well, Mike. The game last night didn't do too much damage, but I suppose the time of year and the weather we have, Eamon DC Park is in prime condition.
10: Absolutely not bad. We won't call it actually prime, but it's not bad. I can tell you what, as one who's been coming for years and years and years, give it exactly a month. And when the season, I know it's going to close down this year, for resurfacing and some drainage. But normally, when we come back in June after the break, it looks spectacular. But the problem here is this side of the pitch is in the shade of the stand, and the sun just doesn't settle on it. Thankfully, there was no bad weather. Ironically, just as I came into the game, sort of, well, about a half an hour this evening before kickoff time here, shall we say, I was out the road, and this absolute thunderstorm arrived down. If it happened here, we'd be in floods of water. It was just one of those sort of continental type sort of showers. But no, pitch is looking well. That can't be any excuse from a Galway United point of view.
9: Yeah, and certainly had a nice break since that cancellation of the Shelburne game a few weeks back. That game yet to be rescheduled. Might be looking at Pier Stadium for that one. Dundalk will be the first side to travel to Pier Stadium. That's coming up shortly after the June international break. But it's Galway United coming on the attack now. Amy Madden looks inside to Keola Bergen. She looks, tries to turn, can't get back up on her feet in time. Does Avian Costello, just ball went a bit too far for her, but she's going to retrieve it on the outside of the area. Swings one in. No one in there from a Galway perspective. And Keola Bergen's just calling for a handball there, but I didn't think there was anything in that. As Mike Rafferty waves his hand, he's not having any of that. And it's going to be a throw in for Galway. Chance to keep the pressure on. Amy Madden coming over to take it. It will be the Treaty United ball boy just doing a bit of messing around there with Amy Madden, but the ball is back in play. Romini Tillison has it. Over to Lucy Jane Grant. Looks to get inside the P-Mount half. She's going to drill one forward, but that was a poor choice, really. And it's Spillane there that's going to take that and let Sophie Byrne run, but Romini Tillotson is back, and she has the legs over Sophie Byrne, goes back to Amanda McQuillan, out to Lucy Jane Grant. United looking to transition from defence to attack quickly. Tillotson right across there to Niamh Cotter. Cotter's going to come and play the ball to Amy Madden. Back to Cotter. And it is Tillotson United just building slowly at the minute. Some just looking there, Mike, from that example, playing it out from the back. There was sometimes there's no need to go that direct that quickly. I mean, the ball would have been playing up to Keola Bergen, and we've seen so far she's been quite isolated up top.
10: Absolutely, yeah. Well, you know, Doherty and you know and Bergen, they're a fair duo. But Galway United have just this, if I can use the word, patient, slow build up from the back from the goal. Oh, there's a referee.
9: Yeah, that was a nasty one on Isabella Belted. She's down holding her head. Looked like a bit of a headbutt there. The referee has opted for a yellow card. As Mike Rafferty says, could be look like it was accidental. Don't think there was any real intention on it. Belted is up again. She seems to be okay. Thankfully, she's just holding her head a small bit. But referee did dish out a yellow card there, and it's going to be play on. Amanda McQuillan comes all the way up into the centre circle to take this. Definitely would be going for a short one here if she has come all that way. McQuillan is going to try and look for Costello, who was free for a brief second, but she did get marked at the end, but she's going to go long, pumped across the penalty area. That's going to go out to Madden on the far side. Madden just under a little bit of pressure there from Aoife O'Connor. She gets around very well. Madden wins the ball. Cross for Emma Doherty. Doherty gets the header in and back in the net. What a header, Emma Doherty. Just like last weekend. Rising high. And we spoke, Mike Rafferty, about the confidence Emma Doherty has. That's just a sign of it. There was, when that ball came in, there was no doubt it was going only one place, and that was the back of the net.
10: Yeah, I mean, she certainly sprung high into the air. But, I mean, while her header was great, really credit Amy Madden, right? She bypassed two players at the corner flag and literally crossed from the end line. A cracking cross, well created, and obviously the finish justified it all.
9: Yeah, it was some header by Emma Doherty there. That gets United back on terms. The two games they did trail in so far, they didn't equalise until into the second half, but they've done so early. 27 and a half minutes played at M&DC Park, 1-1. And it's going to be restarted again. P-Mount looking to catch Amanda McQuillan off the hop there, but that ball goes well over the bar and well out for a goal kick. Galway United are back in the game. They had to work hard for it, but it was a bit of brilliance from Amy Madden, really, that created that opportunity for Doherty, and Doherty some header. Well past Amy Mahan in the goal. So United and Phil Trail will just be breathing a bit of a sigh of relief again this afternoon. But P-Mount, I suppose, Mike, that All-Ireland Cup game, it can deceive people's opinions of that team. When you look at their results so far, especially that one in Tallaght, they're not a bad outfit at all.
10: No, but I mean, they have a proud pedigree in this competition. I think they've won this title, I think, on four occasions. They won the FAI Cup on a few occasions. Did the double, I think, was it in 2023? So, you know, they're a good side. obviously, with the advent of, in particular, Shamrock Rovers, the talent in Dublin has sort of spread out a little more, where you have, you know, obviously every club, whether it's Bohemians and Shelburne and Shamrock Rovers and themselves, you know, have, you know, are all looking for players. So they mightn't be certainly as strong as they were a number of years ago. But look, they're a club with a proud pedigree, and they're a good side. You know, they're maybe not up at the level of the Athlones and the Shelburnes of the world this time, but they're certainly also above a lot of the teams in the lower. They're sort of middle of the table, but they'll always be competitive.
9: Yeah, I think their last league title coming in 2023, but they'll be looking to get right back over the top. And I suppose the big two that have merged, Shelburne and Athlone Town, they're still right up there. But you just feel like this Piemont side and a lot of good quality young players, nice mix of experience as well. Plenty of league title winners in that squad. Galway United looking to add a double whammy. Isabella Belicic inside the Piemont half goes to Niamh Farrelly. Farrelly plays it back, and I'd have to be careful here. They're almost outnumbered in midfield. Lovely play by Belicic. That injury to her head seems to be doing her no damage so far. Nice play down the wing again by Madden. Madden, full of confidence, plays in Donnelly, but Donnelly just can't get there. And it is cleared. And Piemont again looking to come, but Madden playing good. Well, Madden really determined there, but goes in a bit too hard. I think that was on Aisling Spillane. Spillane, a towering midfielder, but she seems to be okay. Another Galway United, that is Madden that's down there as well, but she getting back to her feet. No injury concerns as of yet. And when you look to the bench this afternoon, Mike, a bit of quality to come on. We know Roe McLaughlin signed from Shelburne. She came on last weekend. Cara Griffin there as well. She's impressed coming in from Treaty. Ava Mullins, there's plenty to add there. Eve Dawson as well has dropped out this afternoon, but she's been impressive so far this season. You do imagine if the game is still level well into the second half, there's a bit of spark to be brought on from that bench.
10: Well, I would certainly like to think so. Roma McLaughlin has always been a good player, to my knowledge, as far as I know. She's from Donegal, played with Shelburne in recent times, but there's always a touch of quality about her. One of the names that I find just interesting on the bench is the return of Kate Thompson. I see her here. She hasn't actually featured for Galway United all season. But again, you're talking about the names he gave out there were sort of the experienced players, but the likes of Ava Mullins, Heather Looms, Anna McGaugh. Anna McGaugh down Headford side. She's only, I think, 16, maybe 17. So they're all sort of young players, and it's all part of it. And just a scenario, I think I mentioned earlier on that team have won, I think it was the Dublin 2023. And I don't know if it was the year before that or the year afterwards. They were lined up for the title, and they needed to beat Galway United. And Galway United put together one of those purple patches where they bet them, I can't remember, 5-2 or 5-3 or something like that. And while I think the trophy was at their ground, Greenogue Road or wherever it is, it's in Newcastle area, as you go into Dublin on the right-hand side, the trophy was there, but it had to be shifted elsewhere because I can't remember, I think it was Shelburne, on the back of Galway United beating Piemont, somebody else won the trophy. So there has been dramatic days between these teams.
9: Yeah, a bit of shades of helicopter Sunday there when Rangers stole the title from Celtic many years ago now. Certainly that Scottish Premiership race as well brewing up. And we've big games right across the Premier League this afternoon. West Ham United, I know they were 2-0 down. Tottenham Hotspur away to Aston Villa tomorrow. That continues to be absolutely gripping. But we're here at AIM&DC Park, round 6 of the League of Ireland Women's Premier Division. United looking to maintain their 100% record in the competition so far. Big games to come across this month. United just go along, and Aveen Donnelly doesn't have the legs to get there, but Farrelly in the midfield just breaking things up. Belicic with the header. Keola Bergen on the turn. Mary Phillips is there again, and Phillips just with interceptions, and she's managed to just play in Eleanor Ryan Doyle. Amanda McQuillan came out, but the linesman did have his flag up offside. And just a reminder again, as Galway United look to put on a bit of pressure, that Piemont can and will hit them on the counter-attack at any given opportunity. The difference in this Piemont side from the side that showed up for the All-Ireland Cup game is it's crazy, really. They were so poor on that afternoon, but they've turned it on this evening, and they're giving Galway United a right challenge. Doherty looks to take that. Which way is the lines are going to put his flag? He's not sure, but he's giving it to Galway. Must have the frustration of Maeve Russell, who worked hard there, but just that ball might have taken the last nick off Doherty, but it is the decision given for Galway. And Lucy Jane Grant's going to take the throw-in right down in front of us in the stand here at AIM&DC Park. Headed out again by Russell. Another United throw-in. They're just gaining yards at the minute. And it is going to be Grant. Chance for United just to maybe take the lead before halftime would really just do the nerves a real good deal. Sophie Byrne is back there working hard. And the throw-in is given to Piemont United and Maeve Russell on this occasion. Russell. Going to throw it in. Taking her time. No real options for her there. And it is again headed out. That was by Niamh Farley there, breaking things up real. The ball just unable to leave this side of the field here at Eamon Deasy Park at the minute. Russell again with the throw-in. Goes back. Booted forward. Isabella Bellatrish is there in the midfield, retaining possession for United, but really should have taken a touch there after just a booted forward. United maybe just a bit too eager. Need to settle down a small bit. Back with Cotter. A bit of a battle there. Mary Phillips comes clear. Phillips look for Byrne down the right hand side. Sophie Byrne can go on a run. Does she have any options in the box? She's been well marshalled there by Lucy Jane Grant, who just nicks it out for a throw-in. Phillips going to take the throw-in. Mary Phillips, as I said, scored that goal for them in their 2-2 draw at Bohemians early in the season. Cotter is comfortable to clear that one. Comes to Bergen in the middle of the park. Bergen on the turn. Nicks it forward for Evelyn Costello. She'll do very well to win that. She has done very well. She's been hassled by Maeve Russell, but she gets it off to Emma Doherty. Cross is blocked. Doherty goes again. The goal scorer, fantastic header from the cross. Amy Madden with the magic, whipping it in at that stage. But it is Doherty that goes right across the box, but it is clear with the goalkeeper. Comes back out to Madden, and it's just blocked by Keola Bergen, I think, on that occasion. Piemont going to come on the counter-attack. That's Madden again. She's playing absolutely exceptional football. Madden looks for Costello in the box. Russell in the thick of the action so far, operating there at right back for Piemont. Comes back to Niamh Farley. And Lucy Jane Grant again. Bit of a heavy-weighted pass back to Romini Tillotson, but it is Amanda McCullough now back and Tillotson again. Galway United 1, Piemont 1. 35 minutes played at Eamon Deasy Park, 10 minutes away from half-time. United would certainly take this scoreline at half-time, having been a goal down. For the third time in a row, conceding first at home. So far, 100% record, looking to maintain that this afternoon. Tillotson goes long. Can't find anyone, though. United opting for a lot of long balls this afternoon. They haven't really been working so far, but Costello against Mary Phillips battling in the middle of the park. Costello opts to go back to Bellatich. Bellatich dings one in. Nice turn there by Avian Donnelly, but it is cleared away. All the way back to Amanda McCullough, who does come out. Right in the middle of her own half. Opts to boot another one forward. That's... not sure what the referee is giving there. Offside, wasn't it, Mike? These long balls, Mike. Not sure of them.
10: I don't understand it. Where the linesman is and where the actual ball is about 20 yards in the difference. So it must have been a long time ago when somebody was offside. But yeah, it's just one of those decisions. Going in, you know, they have stepped up the game a little bit. Obviously, they were rewarded with their goal. But they haven't just really built on that. And now, while Piemont aren't offering the threat that they were earlier on, going in just to need to get back into it. But when I'm just looking at the game, if you look at the likes of Belichick out there and Farrelly, right, and they're directing people, they're, you know, that their hands are always going, telling people where to go, what to do, what to move. Farrelly is forever in the thick of things. As you mentioned earlier on, Lincoln play, you know, maybe Belichick sits a little bit more. I think, I'm not sure if she's at the level when she came originally, but I thought Belichick was one of the best central midfielders in the League of Ireland. I think she's an outstanding player. But, you know, Galway just have to up their game again.
9: Yeah, they do, and they'll be looking to mark their third win in the league here at home. They'll be fourth in all competitions at Eamon Deasy Park. Ball goes in to Keola Bergen in the middle of the park, coming through the centre circle. Nice turn. Gets away from Mary Phillips. Niamh Farley's an option. The left-hand side of the field, United looking to just break down this Piemont United defence, but they can't do it so far. They did, and it was just a moment of brilliance by Amy Madden, but after that, they're reverting to a lot of long balls, but haven't really been doing any favours. Still a long way to go in this one. So we approach half-time, 7 minutes away. Ball is right on the far side of the field with Madden. Madden goes down, referee does opt to give the free. Bit soft, as Mike Rafferty alluded to there, yeah, 50-50.
10: She turned, you know, I mean, the ball was laid up for her. Probably she shouldn't have got the ball. Cotter should have taken that ball. She pushed it out to Madden. Madden was under pressure straight away. But I mean, you know, as a defender, you don't turn into an attacker, which what she did. Now, she did slip and fell, and she was lucky to get a free. Now, there wasn't any imminent danger because they were way out on the sideline, but it's just one of these things that you learn in the game.
9: United going to take that free kick. Going to be booted for by Niamh Cotter. Even Costello manages just to get a nick on it, but doesn't come to anything as P Mount again looked to build out from the back. Ball flicked over the head of it was Dervla Byrne over there, but Galway United dispossess with Tillotson. Back to Amanda McQuillan. Not sure how many times we've seen that pass this afternoon. McQuillan goes out to Cotter. Galway United looking to take the lead before the break. 6 minutes to half time. Isabella Bella just goes right back to Romini Tillotson. And Tillotson across now to Lucy Jane Grant. No real options for Grant, so she's going to have to go to Tillotson again. Out to Keola Bergen, takes the first time under pressure by Maeve Russell. Maeve Russell has been really good so far for P Mount this afternoon. Really solid there, right back. And a ball to nothing by Emma Doherty, but even Costello is going to chase it down. Costello does brilliant to keep it in play. Goes back inside to Keola Bergen. Bergen, edge of the area. Out to Niamh Farrelly. And offside by Aveen Costello. And it's going to be another free out. Better, Mike. Some encouraging play.
10: Yeah, I mean, look, obviously you expect it. They're good players. You know, there's a lot of good players out there. They're playing together. They're an experience. While there's a few younger players in it, they're experienced. We'd expect them to be more touch and more. Sometimes they're just a little static. The movement that you expect isn't in it. But obviously they've got to build on this. They've got back into the game. They're in control of the game right now. I mean, if you take the likes of, Eleanor Ryan-Doyle, who got their goal, and you mentioned her a lot early on in the game, you know, she's not in the game now because Galway United are controlling that. Hopefully they'll be able to continue in that vein.
9: Yeah, they'll be looking to keep the pressure on as Tillotson again has it on the halfway line, opts to go across to Madden. Amy Madden twisting and turning. Gets away from O'Connor, but the ball down the line towards Xavier Donnelly wasn't the best. And Pima come again. Long ball again by United. Doherty is well offside, but might still be retained by Xavier Donnelly. She goes down under a heavy challenge from Tuthill. But referee, and not too impressed, he's given it the way of Pima. Pima now with a free kick. 41 minutes played. Chance for them to get forward, which they haven't done a whole lot of in these last few minutes. They were quick out of the traps, but ever since Galway and I have just been doing all the attacking. Ball is back with Tillotson into the middle. Farrelly out to Lucy Jane Grant. Grant goes back again to Tillotson, who just fires another long one forward. And it's a real battle there between Costello and Maeve Russell, but United are with a ball from Farrelly coming on the attack. Russell is there, just nicks it away from Costello. Out to Sophie Byrne. Sophie Byrne turning left and right. She's going to have to go right back to her centre half. Another long one there. Madden. Ball falls to Spillane in the middle. Spillane out to Russell. Russell looking for the run of Sophie Byrne. Does it come? So she ends up swinging one into the area. That could be danger for Galway United. Just got a boot in the way there. Not sure who it was, but could have been a call for high, but it was Isabella Velatek. Back with Cotter and off Sophie Byrne out for a throw-in. 42 and a half gone. One all between United and P-Mount. Galway United looking for a return to the top of the Women's Premier Division table. But the ball is going to be thrown in by Lucy Jane Grant right in front of the away dugout. Farrelly gets a foot in. Costello just managed to nick it forward towards Bergen. Now Bergen given the chance to run. Keola Bergen looking for Doherty in the area. That ball is deflected off Mary Phillips. Calls for a handball. And it ends up hitting the corner flag. And Galway United win the throw-in. But looked like what was going out for a goal kick ends up in a throw-in for United. Lucy Jane Grant, interesting to see, does she offer a long one here? She's not going to, she's going to go short. Grant just being told she can move it in a few yards, taking every advantage. Here come United again. Costello cleared by Mary Phillips. Just seemed to get Nick there. She's hobbling. Caught her in the centre circle. Bella Belicic is going to have to go right back to Amanda McQuillan again. McQuillan coming in from Shelburne at the start of the season alongside Roman McLaughlin. Finds Keola Bergen well there. Nice distribution from Amanda McQuillan. And, ooh, a bit of a difficult one there for Keola Bergen, but it does come all the way back to Kermini Tillotson on the far side. Ball up forward for Emma Doherty. Takes a nice first touch. She's been pulled back there. Ooh, that was probably Emma Doherty probably fouled there, but it's going to come right forward. And it is Sophie. Oh, what a chance. Just seemed to go wide. She scuffed at the shot. I think it was Circumelia. That's back for United for a goal kick. 30 seconds left of normal time in the first half, Mike. United, they'll be happy enough going in at half time. 1-1.
10: Well, I mean, obviously they'll be glad they came back from that sort of early setback, but the only disappointing thing is that they actually haven't built on it. They haven't actually made Amy Mahan work. You know, they haven't created any opportunities. I mean, while sort of Bergen and Doherty look sort of busy up front, you know, the opportunities just haven't been created. So you'd like to see them sort of build on that, hopefully.
9: Yeah, we'll see now what the fourth official will indicate. 1 minute of added time here at AMDC Park at the end of the first half. 1-0. Galway United looking for one last attack at the end of the half. Amy Madden comes inside. She's pushed there. The referee not giving too much here, Eric Eaton. And he does give the free on the second occasion. He's letting a lot go. But it will be one last opportunity at the end of the first half for Galway United to maybe go in and get their noses in front. They'll be doing well to do so now. But this will be the last action of the half. Taking Goodwell to take this free kick. It'll be a minute because Circumelia is down, tying her laces, but United just be looking to swing this one in. Niamh Cotter has got herself right up there, as has Isabella Belicic, so that tells you how this one's going to be played. Question is, who will take it? Aveen Costello standing over it. It's going to be swung in, and it looks like Davine Donnelly scored from similar range last time here against Beaumont. Ball swung in, and it's going to be Isabella Belicic fighting hard for it. Nearly goes in and hits off the back of Emma Doherty. Out for a throw-in for United. Referee's going to allow the chance. He's going to give them one last opportunity. As we've played the one additional minute, Costello comes in on the turn. Costello goes back. Ooh, it was a 50-50 ball, that. And the referee has seen enough for the first half. Mike, 1-1. United falling behind again, but doing well to get themselves back into the game. The bit of brilliance from Amy Madden has the sides level at halftime.
10: Yeah, I mean, obviously it's a fitting comeback, but I think Galway United would have higher ambitions of, you know, I won't say comfortably seeing off Piemont United. They need to start forcing the pace and driving things on a little bit. Now, I mean, obviously, look, they're a very fit team. I would certainly expect that would have a huge impact in the second half. I mean, obviously, the game is there for the taking. Okay, there was a loose shot there a minute ago by Sarah Camilla. She had a half chance that she shot wide at the far post. But since Galway got that goal, you know, they've been pretty much dominating things. Just all that they're not doing is just applying a finish. And hopefully, they'll in that second half, they'll continue to build on that. Because, as we're aware, and you've alluded to the fact, bigger games coming up. I know the All-Ireland Cup is on next weekend away in Lisburn. But the following 2 weeks, you know, they're away to Shelburne and home to Athlone. And they're the big games that you have to be able to step up for. And this is one of the middle-of-the-road games that helps you prepare for that.
9: Well, that's the story here, John, at halftime at AMDC Park. Galway United coming from behind to be level at 1-1. Emma Doherty with the goal for United to get them back into the game. But I will hand back to you, John, and we'll be back for the second half very shortly. It's halftime at AMDC Park. Galway United 1, Piemont United 1.
8: Yeah, interesting first half indeed. Sean Carley and Mike Rafferty, your commentary team, for that brilliant header from Emma Doherty. The cross was sublime, by the way, right at the end line, and sent in a brilliant header from Doherty to level matters. By the way, Arsenal have gone a goal up on Fulham, and let's get the story of that one from Kat Suave.
11: It's Arsenal 1, Fulham 0, and you've got to say this one was coming. We're only in the first stages of this match, but it was an absolutely beautiful setup from Bukayo Saka on the right-hand side. He stepped over the ball, just out outwitting the Fulham defence before tapping it into Gyökeres, who was able to get past Bernd Leno. Before that, we had Trossard, who almost managed to find the goal, but it's certainly Arsenal who are on the front foot. Arsenal 1, Fulham 0.
8: And the full-time whistle has gone on the opening day of the current FA Cup and Trophy Finals in Westport. And good news from a Galway perspective. I'd say mixed news, I suppose, from a Galway perspective. We'll start with the under-14 boys trophy. St. Coohan's United have beaten Killeen United 4-2 on penalties. The game finished nil-all at the end of normal time. In the under-14 boys cup final, it's gone to Corryfin United, who beat Saltill Devon 4-2 on penalties. The game was scoreless at the end of normal time. In the under-16 boys trophy, just finished, St. Bernard's United have beaten Kinvara by 3-2. In the under-16 boys cup final, not to be for Murphy United,

0: 2-2. All results are up on the Galway Bay FM Sport Facebook page. I did say we've got reaction to bring you from the hurling and the under 16 Camogie. We will get to that in a few minutes' time, but I have a break to take. Let's just update you on what's been happening in the league across channel. Ipswich secured promotion to the Premier League with a 3-0 win over Queen's Park Rangers, as Millwall and Middlesbrough had to settle for a place in the Championship playoffs. Exeter were the team relegated from League One after they lost 2-1 to Bradford. In League Two, Bromley's 3-1 win over Walsall saw them take the title. They will be joined in the third tier of English football by MK Dons and Cambridge United, who sealed the other automatic spot. Barrow, they lost 2-1 to Newport, and Harrogate, who were beaten by the same score by Barnet, they drop out of the English Football League. In rugby, Leinster are into the Investec Champions Cup final. They beat Toulon 29-25 in their semi-final. Is the fourth appearance in the decider in 5 years for the Blues, who now turn their attention to the game in Bilbao later this month. Better or brilliant news for the Irish women in the Irish under 21 women. They have beaten England by 41 points to 40 in the second of their Six Nations games in Coventry this afternoon. 7 Connacht players as part of the Irish squad, 6 from the Galwegians club lining out this afternoon, and that puts it 2-2. Not to be for Connacht in the junior interprovincial, as they were beaten by Ulster 37 points to 31 in Enniskillen this afternoon. And if you're wondering what was happening elsewhere in sport, well, there's been quite a lot going on today, the very, very least. Let's recap the full times in the Premier League. Brentford 3, West Ham 0, Newcastle 3, Brighton 1, Wolves 1, Sunderland 1, as we already told you, Arsenal 1, Fulham 0. Well, let's get the full times on those. We'll start with Wolves and Sunderland. Adam Diori.
1: Wolves 1, Sunderland 1, a draw that means the Black Cats missed the chance to climb into a top 10. They went ahead on 17 as Mukiele headed in a Xhaka corner. They looked comfortable, but then on 24, the moment that changed the game, Ballard sent off for violent conduct after Arakadari was pulled down by his hair. Despite the extra man, Wolves couldn't get shots away, but eventually it told on 54. Santiago Buena with a header from a corner. Wolves had chances to go on and win the game, but their wasteful finishing meant Sunderland scraped over the line with a point. Full-time at Molineux, Wolves 1, Sunderland 1.
0: Brentford beating West Ham 3-0. Ryan Bromlow.
2: It's finished Brentford 3, West Ham United 0, with consequences that stretch well beyond this evening for West Ham. A chance today to create daylight has ended in an invitation for Spurs' pursuit of safety after they fell behind through Konstantinos Mavropanos' own goal on the 15th minute. They made every attempt to make a game of this. Tati Castellanos hit the post not once but twice. Konstantinos Mavropanos even sent the ball into the bee's net, but he was a shoulder offside and came the second half decline. An early penalty stiffened the deficit. Igor Thiago's 22nd Premier League goal, and after a Somerville clipped the bar, Damsgaard took Tolworth there to tuck the game out of sight and takes Brentford to 6th. It's glorious for the Bees, it's gruesome for the Hammers, who could be in the bottom 3 come the bank holiday. The final score at the G-Tech, Brentford 3, West Ham United 0.
0: Let's get Newcastle's 3-1 win over Brighton. Stephen Goldsmith.
3: Newcastle 3, Brighton 1. A priceless win to stop the rot for Eddie Howe. It seemed unlikely early on after being given a runaround for the first 10 minutes. The gap in quality looked big. Then Verbruggen in the Brighton goal came out his area, slipped over. Murphy capitalised brilliantly by crossing for Musiala to score. Then more iffy goalkeeping aided Newcastle in getting a corner. Dan Byrne from that towered into the air to head in a second. Hinchelwood then smashed into the top corner to finish off a brilliant move to pull one back, and the Newcastle nerves were palpable. Minter somehow missing for Brighton. He managed to fire the ball over from 2 yards with the goal practically open. Then as Brighton committed everybody forward, a breakaway goal for Newcastle. Harvey Barnes scored it by keeping his composure and smashing the ball into an empty net after taking it round the keeper. A much-needed 3 points for Newcastle. Newcastle 3, Brighton 1.
0: In the Comortas, Pelna Gaeltachta in on Spidail and Rossaville. A result to bring you from there. This is in the Cléilacanish Saoirse in the Mon, the junior competition. Carnacashel 2-8 on Spidail, 12 points a full time in that one. In the other game, this is one that is involving Naomh Anna Letcher Morgan's Gráinne Wales. This one, as I can see, it has finished Gráinne Wales 3-15. Naomh Anna 3 goals and 9 points, I think, is what is how that has finished out. We will have an update on those results, by the way. We'll have on all of those results, and with Dudley Canela He's going to join.

0: Join us after 6 o'clock with a roundup of all the results, because there were four games down for decision in that in the Comórtas. You had Mochillen against Ballycar, and that was in the senior men's semi-final in Anspiddel at 2:30. If you can send us a result, then please do 0863 833 553. The other senior men's semi-final, Anspiddel Barna Forbacha, that game is in Anspiddel and throws in at 6:30. So we have two of the results out of the way, but we still are waiting on a couple of others to come in, and we will round them up for you later on in the programme. Right, going to rugby, and that full-time report from Leinster's win over Toulon. Susanna Mullen.
1: Full-time here, and Leinster are on their way to a 9th European final with a nerve-wracking 29-25 win over Toulon in the Aviva Stadium. Despite starting the second half with just 13 men, Leinster came out fighting and held their nerve for Gary Ringrose to get over it 3 minutes in. With Harry Byrne in the sin bin, Ringrose took over kicking duties, but lacking practice from his school days, it swung wide to the left. But the confidence was with Leinster now, as a scrum penalty gave the returning Byrne 3 points off the tee, followed by a huge try for Leinster captain Caelan Dorris with 20 minutes left to play. Toulon didn't die without a fight, though, adding 2 late tries of their own from replacement scrum half Baptiste Serrin and star winger Gael Dréan to come within 4 points of the home side. A very nervy end to a nervy game, but Leinster are heading to their 9th European Cup final. They will eagerly await tomorrow's bash-up between Bordeaux and Bath to determine who they will line out against in 3 weeks' time in Bilbao. I'm Susanna Mullen, and it's a full-time score of Leinster 29, Toulon 25.
0: It'll be some bash-up is right tomorrow in the other of the semi-final. Snooker, and Sean Murphy is through to the World Championship final. He has finally beaten John Higgins by 17 frames to 15. So Murphy will take on either Mark Allen or Wojtyla, who are 11 frames apiece heading into the evening session that starts at 7 o'clock. And giving the play of both players, I think you might be as well to get a bit of kip now, because it could be a very, very long night if you want to stay up and watch those two in action. Already they've had a world record as regards frame lengths. But anyway, we're going to take a commercial break. It's back to him in DC Park. Go tonight at 1 p.m. Mount United. 1 after this.
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0: Just got word on the replay for the All-Ireland Under-16A Camogie Final, and it has been confirmed by the Camogie Association that the game will take place in Grant Heating St. Brendan's Park in Birr, and it will throw in at 5pm. So that's the replay next Saturday for the All-Ireland Under-16A Camogie Final. We're just getting another piece here, by the way, just a word here. And it is in the event of an Under-23A semi-final pair between Galway and Kilkenny. This semi-final will precede the replay at 3 o'clock. So we could have a doubleheader in Birr next Saturday in Camogie, starting with the Under-23A semi-final between Kilkenny and Galway at 3 o'clock, followed by the Under-16A final replay between the same two counties, throwing in at 5pm. We have it posted up on our social media pages if you want to get more on that. And if you also want to see the results from those underage cup and trophy finals in soccer that took place this afternoon in Westport, they're also now up as well. Arsenal have gone 2-0 up, I have been told, in the Premier League. So still back in their hands, by the way, regarding the league title. There is loads of information flying in thick and fast. Don't have it. Oh, VAR's looking at it. VAR's looking at the second Arsenal goal for a possible offside. So we'll see if that goal has been given for Arsenal, or will they still have the 1-0 lead over Fulham after half an hour at the Emirates Stadium. Just to golf, by the way, just to give you an update on what's going on there, and a little bit better news from a Galway perspective. Rory Gallagher, David Kitt and Fergal Coyle, now Caelan Coleman, now look like they're going to make the cut for rounds 3 and 4 of the Munster Men's Stroke Play Championship, because they are all inside the cut line of 1 under par. VAR has decided the goal does not count. So it's still Arsenal 1. Arsenal 1. Fulham 0 in the Emirates. Arsenal still lead by a goal. Just to golf very quickly back again. Noreen O'Neill, best of the Galway golfers, as is Jade Harty. They're 15 over par after their opening two rounds of the Flowgas Irish Girls Amateur Open Championship. It's Olivia Costello from Roscommon who leads on 7 under par with Hannah Lee McNamara on 4 under. The pair of them have dominated from the very start. Ready to go for the second half of Galway United and Piedmont United in the Airtricity League Premier Division. Just before we go to Sean and Mike again, just recap on what's going on so far. The scores as they stand right now in the Women's Premier Division is as follows. It is Sligo Rovers 3, Bohemians 0. That's the other game that kicked off at 6 o'clock. Wexford and DLR Waves is just underway, and it's Galway United 1, Piedmont 1 at Lone, currently top of the table after they beat Watford by 4-2. Let's rejoin Sean and Mike.
16: Thanks a million, John. Yeah, welcome back for the second half. No changes to either side at half time. Phil Trill got his Galway United women into the dressing room, and he'll be hoping that his words at half time will result in 3 points at the end of the contest. But interesting first half, you could say. Piedmont definitely started the better, ended up opening the scoring, but it was the brilliance of Amy Madden and the head of, for the second week in a row, the head of Emma Doherty that has United level, and they'll be hoping to kick on in this second half. There was one early chance just 30 seconds into the half, and it was Avian Costello that just a ball broke to her. She just maybe snatched the opportunity, but went out to the right-hand side and wide, but we're well underway as Mary Phillips and Keola Bergen contest a ball in the middle of the field. It's the Piedmont United player that has won it, and Sophie Byrne goes away down the right-hand side, but it is well won there by Avian Donnelly, back doing some good defensive work. If we have as much late drama this afternoon, Mike, as we had last night, we'll be doing well.
17: Well, I mean, of course, it was a rescue situation for Galway United, so certainly we'll take it. I mean, I think they conceded in the last point over 4 late goals that they conceded. So it was nice to get one last week, last night, which was certainly merited. Galway United, that early chance that you refer to, you know, poor defensive pass from a Piedmont point of view. Avian sort of snatched at it. She should have had time, could have carried the ball into the area, but she sort of rashly hit it. And that's normally not her, because she's normally very calm, solid player. But you know, I think Galway United have to show why they're at the top of the table in this game and drive on.
16: Yeah, they're certainly going to have to drive on in the second half. There is 48 minutes played, 3 minutes into the second half. And the ball is back with Neve Connor at the back. Nice play into Isabella Belatek. That's Cotter out wide to Amy Madden. Amy Madden being the real bright spark for Galway in the first half. Cotter off to go back to goalkeeper Amanda McQuillan. Plays it from right to left, out on the far side to Lucy Jane Grant. Quick pass into Donnelly. Donnelly goes back to Niamh Farrelly in the middle of the park. Farrelly looks to set someone away down in behind the defence, but it is the goalkeeper that comes out. Amy Mahan coming out, claiming ahead of Emma Doherty. Doherty looking to get her second of the afternoon. Her and Keola Bergen, they've combined for 11 goals so far this season in all competitions. Doherty, the league top goal scorer on 6 goals. Bergen with 3-2, of course, in the All-Ireland Cup. As it comes to Bergen now, it's just on the right-hand side of the penalty area, looking to get in across, and it's well contested, but she has won a corner. That's good work from Galway United. It's also some solid defending back there from Dervla Byrne, not letting Galway United or Keola Bergen get too many yards on her. It's going to be out for a corner. And Aveen Donnelly going to swing this one in. Looks to be an in-swinger. Galway United, all but 3 players inside the penalty area. Amy Madden sitting on the halfway line just in case there is a quick counter-attack. Swung in by Donnelly. Looks to find the head of Belletech, who's up there. Tillotson goes down inside the area, but was never getting anything for that. It is cleared out, and Galway United going to look to build again. Niamh Farrelly taking the throw-in, but she gives it to Lucy Jane Grant. Grant opts to go right back to Tillotson. Madden. The option was there to give it to Niamh Cotter, but she's opted to go diagonal to Aveen Costello. Costello taking on Maeve Russell. It's been an enthralling battle so far. Costello just twisting and turning, looking to get away from Russell, who comes in on the slide and nicks it out for a corner. Galway United on another corner. It's going to be Costello this time from the left-hand side. Looking to another in-swinger that could cause problems. Plenty of danger in there from a Galway perspective, of course. Belletech, Aveen, Donnelly in there as well. Costello's cross goes low to the near post. I was maybe looking for Keola Bergen, but it is Mary Phillips that does boot that one clear. Keola Bergen takes it down. Has the ball gone out of play? The referee says it has. Points back to the goalkeeper. It's going to be another goal kick. Galway United starting the better, Mike. They're putting a bit of pressure on to start the second half. They'll hope to see that continue.
17: Yeah, absolutely. I don't think Philip would be one really for the hairdryer department, but he sort of responds in a sort of a calm way. But I'm sure there was words in the dressing room. I think he would have driven them on. I think he would have told them to get an early grip on the game, which is something that they didn't do in the first half. And certainly they have restarted well.
16: Yeah, they have, and they're coming forward again. Emma Doherty just plays it out wide to Aveen Donnelly. Donnelly looking to take on Russell at the edge of the area. Donnelly offers a cross-come shot that just drifts over the bar. Another goal kick for Peamount. Well, results elsewhere. We know that Athlone temporarily have gone top of the league, and if Galway United did draw, they would remain top on goal difference. But United, who have won a lot of tight games this season, maybe not last week, but a lot of these games really competitive. There's no easy game in the League of Ireland, men or women's Premier Division. That's going to be another goal kick, booted out by Amy Mahan. Drops to O'Connor in the middle of the park. Just booted forward by Phillips, but Madden is there to get ahead on it. Piemont just on the attack, and it's a long ball, but Romini Tillotson, the American, is that well covered? Out by the former Shelburne goalkeeper, Amanda McQuillan, and that's going to nestle into the netting that was in place beside the away end for the St. Patrick's Athletic fans last night. Throw in on the far side now. It's going to be taken by Tullhill. Tullhill taking her time with this one. Looks to go inside to Amelia. Right back across. That's Emma Doherty who just fires that one into the far stand. Another throw-in. Looks to be some early changes in the second half, Mike, for the official warming up to send someone on.
17: Yeah, well, I just see him, Ryan Maher, who's the fourth official, working on the board, so that's probably a little bit of a signal. Whichever team it is. And again, Phil doesn't normally make sort of early changes, doesn't sort of change things for the sake of things, but is Doherty showing her a bit of pace?
16: Yeah, Doherty is showing her pace, and she's just looking to get into the box. She's well marshalled there, but it does come across, and it is a chance. Even Costo gets in ahead and just nicks it into the back of the net, right past Amy Mahan. There was a bit of a mix-up there from a pre-mount perspective, but it is really good for Galway United. They have got the lead for the first time this afternoon, 2-1. And it is nicked in there by Avian Costello. Costello on her 70th appearance. Hits the back of the net. And Galway United have gone 2-1 in front. Maybe a bit fortuitous, but some really good work from Emma Doherty there down the left-hand side, Mike.
17: I think it's a great goal. I mean, well, what I admire, Doherty was on her own, took away down the left side, took on two players, got to the byline. But I was actually looking at it. I said, Doherty's going to cross this ball, and there's nobody in the box. But in fairness, Costello legged it from halfway to offer support and just got a toe poke. I mean, it was a little bit like the goal that Piemont got earlier on. I think it was a great, you know, not a classic finish, but it epitomised what Costello brings to the game. Really, you know, almost chasing the last cause as they go. We had absolutely nobody up there, and she sprinted 50 yards to get a toe to finish it. So, look, it just builds on what you said earlier on, that Galway United have started the half well.
16: Yeah, they certainly have. Avian Costello, there was some serious work there, as Mike alluded to, just getting in when all seemed lost, and she just managed to show her work rate and ball into the back of the net past Amy Mahan. So as it stands, Galway United back top of the league, and still a long way to go. About 35 minutes of football left this afternoon. It's fired long again. Galway United, to get the next goal, you'll feel they'll almost be home and hose, but a long way to go. They're going to have to show a bit of defensive grit as well. You'd imagine Piemont will offer plenty, and they'll have to come out of their shell a small bit again. And that is a foul there on Eleanor Ryan Doyle. Going to be just inside the Galway United half. Eleanor Ryan Doyle, as I mentioned earlier on, played with Durham in England. Scored the goal last season here at Amon DC Park. She's two league goals already this season. Last week she scored the goal in the draw against Sligo. Sligo with a big win over Bohemians as well this afternoon. And that looks to be, referees not giving a foul there on the far side. Lucy Jane Grant and Avian Donnelly working hard defensively, and they've been rewarded with a throw-in. It's Grant again that's going to take this. No options down the line, so she's going to take a step back and take her time with this one. United 2-1 up, 56 minutes on the clock. It's Mary Phillips is in there working hard. Sophie Byrne was just dispossessed. Keola Bergen looking to come out of defence. Beletech goes back to Amanda McQuillan. McQuillan just taking the sting out of things here at the minute. Hopping forward, and she found Keola Bergen. Absolutely excellent ball. And Bergen with a true ball for Avian Costello. That's great football. Costello gets there. And it's just hard worked back there by Dervla Byrne. That's really good play by Galway United. From Amanda McQuillan standing inside her own box to Galway United up the other end of the pitch in seconds, Mike. That's great football.
17: Absolutely smart, swift, wonderful football. But again, it's the running that makes it. It's the space. I mean, you know, great ball from Bergen. And because Costello was tearing down the right, hopefully they can build on that corner.
16: Yeah, a lot to be said there for Amanda McQuillan's distribution as well. Found Keola Bergen in acres of space. It was a perfectly way to pass, but United with the corner. Donnelly's going to swing it in. Donnelly raises the arm, whips one in. Who's going to get under it? And it is Romini Tillotson, I think, that got onto that. And the referee has given a corner on the far side. Costello goes over to take it, the goal scorer. Captain on the day as well. Evian Costello. And Galway United will be just looking to add that third and give themselves a bit of breathing room. So far this season, the two home games they have won has been by 2-1. It's going to be swung in by Costello. Doherty got a flick on that. That's going to come all the way back out. Niamh Farrelly working hard. Amy Madden's just going to fire one back in, but there's no one there from a Galway United perspective, so it's going to come straight back to Amy Mahan. Boots one forward. And retained there by Lucy Jane Grant. Goes into Keola Bergen in the middle of the park. Beletech goes back to Niamh Farrelly. And it's back with the goalkeeper. McQuillan goes short this time. There's no one in space up the field. Over to Madden. Madden just nicks it past Aoife O'Connor. Steps inside her own half. And I just looking to pry open this female fence. It goes risky ball there, but it's fell back to Cotter, who just swings one forward. Piemont claiming for offside, not given. And Amy Madden's inside the area, heavy touch. And it is nicked out for a throw-in for Galway. And Costello is coming over to take this one. So far, Mike, what are we, 13 minutes played in the second half. It's encouraging. It'll be interesting to see how much Piemont go for this now.
17: Well, yeah, I don't think Galway, just in fairness, haven't let Piemont into this game in the second half. Galway are pretty much on top. Obviously, Costello has, you know, got that that second goal, or third of the season. I think they should be good enough now to drive on and, you know, get a more comfortable result out of that. That's no guarantee that anything is going to happen. As we can see, we're having a change down here because Kate Thompson is coming on down here. That's going to be her first start of the campaign because she had previously been involved with the Galway ladies footballers. But, you know, Piemont, I won't say they haven't come out of the dressing room in the second half, but it's really been all Galway.
16: Yeah, it has been on Galway. It'll be interesting to see who Kate Thompson does replace. As Piemont United just look to get on a bit of an attack of their own. Back at Circumelia, goes back to Phillips. Next one forward, but Felatek is there breaking up everything. Keola Bergen just inside the Piemont half on the turn. Just can't get there. And it is right back with Romina Tillotson. Galway United again coming out from the back. Amy Madden goes to Costello. Nice turn from Felatek, but her and Madden weren't on the same wavelength. Madden is just under a bit of pressure here from Sophie Byrne. Gets it off to Tillotson. You know, you're just going to have to beat the press of Piemont at the minute, and the ball is just deflected out for another throw-in. And Galway just almost camped inside their own half, but this change is going to be made now. And Amy Madden is going to come off. And Amy Madden, this afternoon, Mike, she has she's done, I suppose, everything that Phil Trill would have asked of her.
17: She was outstanding. Absolutely. And I mean, what I was really impressed about her is her footwork. She is very fast. Now, she was almost caught under possession there. But, you know, a few little twists and turns and a little pirouette here. And, of course, she was the creator all on her own for that first goal for Emma Doherty. So she, in fairness to her, she's only a young player, but she's had an outstanding afternoon.
16: Yeah, she's been brilliant. Kate Thompson will replace her. Could be a bit of a positional change as well, or tactical change for Galway. Keola Bergen looks to bring the ball forward. Phillips is back there breaking things up, as is Aisling Spillane, towering midfielder Spillane. Just fires on four, but it's straight to Kate Thompson. That's her first touch of the afternoon. Back to Niamh Cotter, who gave the ball back there to Amanda McQuillan, who was under a slight bit of pressure, but she dealt with it well. Ball with Keola Bergen now. It's just half cleared, and Costello comes and just retains possession for Galway. Back with Kate Thompson. Thompson guns it back to her centre half, Niamh Cotter, across to the other centre half, remaining Tillotson. Tillotson out wide now, Galway just switching the play. Lucy Jane Grant and Tillotson again, and Galway just seem to be a bit more comfortable on the ball now, Mike. They're just taking the sting out of things a small bit.
17: Yeah, you took the words out of my mouth. I was just saying, yeah, they're just slowing things down. There's a bad ball given away by Kate Thompson, but they've got it back again. Yeah, look, but, you know, I hope they don't concentrate on this, because basically what they're doing is they're just sucking really Piemont on. You know, they need to go on. You know, there's a few passes gone back and back, and actually they're back at the goalkeeper. So, you know, I'd like to see them continue in the same vein that they did start the first 15 minutes and not go into this whole slowing the game down. It's not to their benefit, I don't think.
16: Yeah, and Piemont just nicking the ball forward there, but Tillotson is in there well. Out for a throw-in for United again. Just in front of the away end here at Eamon DC Park on the far side. You know, another substitution. This time it's going to be for the visitors. And that's going to be Anteo Guvo coming on for Aoife O'Connor. O'Connor has put in a good shift this afternoon defensively for Piemont. Provided a bit of a spark as well going forward, but we'll see what Guvo can bring to the table as Piemont look to mount a comeback. Glenn Byrne be hoping that his side can turn things around here. They've been a really dogged side so far. Really impressive result away to Shamrock Rovers as well earlier on the season. They'll be up against Dealer Waves in the All-Ireland Cup next weekend as Galway United hit the road to Belfast to face Lisburn Rangers. a competition that United love so much. They've two medals so far since its introduction. Female coming out from the back here. That ball is with Derv Leburn, back to the goalkeeper, and goalkeeper was under a bit of pressure there from Emma Doherty, who was looking to just capitalise on a weak back pass, but she just managed to clear it out for another throw-in for United, just be taken by Kate Thompson. Costello makes a run, but she goes for Bergen down the line. Difficult ball for Bergen to win, and that's just going to be shielded out by Derv Leburn. Piemont just going to have to manage to get a bit of a run on Galway. Galway just fairly comfortable in possession at the minute. Under kick out from Amy Mahan, here coming. As I mentioned, Mahan played with Galway United at under 17 level years ago. It's going to be booted out. Taken down, Avian Costello, just at the edge of the centre circle, opts to go for Niamh Farley, who's been dispossessed. Now here's Sophie Byrne. No option, so she turns back inside. There's Bellan. And Mary Phillips just couldn't control that one, and it just goes back to Lucy Jane Grant, played it into Niamh Farley, who interchanges with Keola Bergen. It's Bellatek on it now. Goes back to Lucy Jane Grant. She's in space. Tillotson. Galway United seem to like the shifting across the back. Kate Thompson filling in for Amy Madden in that right back role. Phillips is there. Snicks it forward, but Costello dispossesses. Phillips on the ground looking for a free kick. Referee isn't giving it. Costello herself is now looking for a free kick, but he's let a lot go this afternoon, Eric Eaton, but he's certainly not giving that ball chased down the line again. It is Dervla Byrne who wins the throw-in. Right back to the centre half, Doherty. And there's Tohu. And they look to build again. Intercepted by Cotter. Avian Costello goes inside. Her pass is intercepted by Spillane in the middle of the park. But Piemont go right back. Look to fire one forward. Bellatek is there breaking up everything. Really effective at what she does, Mike, Isabella Bellatek. It's a difficult to get a ball past her.
17: Yeah, look, she's an outstanding player. She's been here for a number of years now, an American. Worked here as well, and just the quality that she brings and her work rate. If you just see her, she just sits in front of the defence. As I said, I've always sort of rate her as an outstanding player. I mean, she's not just a stopper, she's a creator. You mentioned already that she got the Galway United's first goal of the season when they beat DLR Wears by a goal to nil. But an outstanding player. And as I said, alongside her, you know, Farrelly alongside her, just the two of them bring that little bit of experience. We have an injury now. But Farrelly, if you watch Farrelly, the hands are always going, as I mentioned earlier on, because they're offering directions. Costello, for a while there in the end, they were just getting a little bit tight. Costello was sort of playing sort of in a sort of a central role. Obviously, we need her back wide on the right-hand side, where she just sort of adds a little bit of width. But Doherty was involved just in a tash there. She's fine. She's sitting up. But the players are taking some water on board, and I'm sure they'll be delighted with a bit of a break.
16: Yeah, Niamh Farley, as I mentioned, Mike, one of the more experienced Galway United players. She did indeed herself played for Piemont for 5 years, winning two league titles and a cup double. Also played with Glasgow City. Had a stint in Italy. Played for London City. Went back to Piemont and then joined Galway United at the start of last season. Has also represented the Republic of Ireland national team. But there was a bit of an injury to Emma Doherty there, but nothing too serious. Two players there standing on the sideline. Not sure what's going on there, Mike.
17: They got treated, Della Doherty and Emma Doherty. The two Doherty girls, let's put it that way, no relation. They were involved in that clash, a headed clash, so they just got some treatment, so they're going to come back on again.
16: Yeah, all systems go. Fourth official allows them to get back onto the field of play. Piemont United coming forward, but Galway United offering them no easy route as Avian Donnelly intercepts on the far side of the field. I think it was Russell, she took the ball off. She's coming forward. She's a bit of a one-on-one here with Tuthill. But Tuthill just delayed her enough time for Piemont to get a bit of help back, and it is cleared out for a throw-in. Donnelly maybe not having the effect on this game as she normally does. Really bright player.
17: Yeah, I mean, she had a great opportunity there. The fullback, you know, lost possession. She really had a great opportunity to run at them, and I thought she should have just come in that little bit. But then she stalled, let the defender come across, it was Tuttle who came across to sort of clear. But I just thought the momentum was with her. But she has a good left foot on her. But anyway, Galway United built in again.
16: Yeah, Galway United coming again. And that's a ball fired in there by Niamh Farrelly. Looks for Emma Doherty. Just managed to get a nick on it. And it was very nearly turned home by Avian Coslow. But she was offside. I think the flag is up. Yeah, 50-50 there. Doherty done very, very well to win that ball. Sign of a striker and real confidence. Another goal kick for Amy Mahon. As there is 68 minutes on the clock, 22 minutes plus stoppage time for Galway United to see this one out and make it 6 wins from 6 in the League of Ireland Women's Premier Division ahead of massive games. Shelburne and Athlone Town, one can't help but get excited about them two clashes. Sophie Byrne there against Bellatech. Sophie Byrne, not as big as Isabella Bellatech to say the least in terms of hype, but certainly holding her own on that occasion. Right back to Tillotson, Niamh Cotter. Cotter with a nice pass to Keola Bergen under a lot of pressure. Referee doesn't give a free, much to the disappointment of the Galway United supporters here in the stand at AM&DC Park. But it is a throw in, and it's going to be taken by Dervla Byrne. Dervla Byrne wasn't really involved in much action in the first half, but she's certainly been at the thick of it in the second half, and that's a poor pass, and Keola Bergen is capitalised on that. Bergen looking to get forward. Mary Phillips gets back well and wins the free. Harsh, Mike. I'm not sure there was a whole lot in that.
17: Not a whole lot, and of course they were looking for a free earlier on. I can see why it was given. I'd say, look, obviously Bergen was chasing after Phillips. She might have just sort of clipped her. I don't think it was a major foul, let's put it that way.
16: Yep, so it is a free kick for Piemont. Well inside their own half. Going to fire one forward. It is Kate Thompson, the substitute, that's back there. Mary Phillips has it again. Fired forward by Dervla Byrne, but well kept in play there. And the linesman deemed it indeed wasn't. So it is going to be thrown for Galway United again by the substitute, Kate Thompson, involved in Daniel Moynihan's Galway senior ladies footballer setup. Connacht final tomorrow against Mayo in Carrick and Shannon. And of course, the men's Connacht final to follow next weekend, Dr. High Park at 4:15 p.m. Sunday. Ball headed out.
17: Who are you up for?
16: Be an interesting clash next Sunday for sure in the Hides. There'll be a raucous crowd at that. Always a good occasion when Galway and Roscommon meet. Great local rivalry, but Costello just goes back to Niamh Cotter. And Isabella Bellatech there in the middle of the park. Flicks one to Niamh Farrelly. Farrelly really just keeps things ticking in the middle of the park, Mike. She just seems to be a bit of a link between everything.
17: Yeah, absolutely. And as I said there, if you just watch her hands, she's sort of telling people where to go, what to do with the ball. You know, just you mentioned there, she has numerous league titles. She played with Piemont before. She played in Scotland. She played in Italy. You know, so she's been around the block. And she actually enjoys her time here. She came last season. This is her second season here. But no, she's a good player. And as I said, she just, in the middle of the park, she just adds to the experience. But you were just talking earlier on about, you know, the performance of Athlone. They won today 4-2. They were two down originally against Waterford. Shelburne won comfortably, as you would expect, away to Cork. But the interesting result was that, you know, Shamrock Rovers dropped 2 points today. They were held to a scoreless draw by Treaty United. You know, and I no doubt that Shamrock Rovers, you know, are going to be one of the teams challenging, but Piemont had a great early result early in the season, bet them 2-0 in Tala, and Shamrock Rovers drew another game, so which is good to see. I mean, obviously we want to see the top teams from a local point of view dropping points, but I thought that was an interesting result today. It just sort of drops them a little bit further off the pace.
16: Yeah, Treaty United, no joke either. They certainly made Galway United work for their 3 points down at the Markets Field 2 weeks ago. Was Doherty and Bergen on the score sheet that day. No surprise there, but it's been Doherty so far. Keola Bergen, I'd love to get in the action as well. Leaving Costello, of course, with that goal to put Galway United in the lead early in the second half. But it is a free kick for Piemont on the far side. Looking to swing one in. Galway United are going to have to be careful here. Just steady the ship. And, ooh, ball goes right across. Bellatech is down. Calls to Mary Phillips, well blocked. And Keola Bergen is back there doing great defensive work. Comes to Doherty, but Doherty, a bit too much on that ball for Doherty to ever be able to get to it. But it is a throw-in for Piemont right in front of us here. Fired in by Dervla Byrne. Few players competing for it there, and in the end it is another throw-in for Galway United this time. Phil Trail just giving even Costello some instructions. Costello will be very important in these last 20 minutes or so, Mike. Just the engine she has, the energy level she brings, she's going to have to, well, she always works hard, but the whole squad, she's going to have to lift the squad over these next 20 minutes to just get over the line. As you mentioned at halftime, Mike, the fitness levels are really going to show.
17: Absolutely, but I mean, you know, Castro has been in this league a long time. She's only a young player, but because of her stature in the game, you know, she was on the League of Ireland team last season. Her performance is never slacking. So, you know, I mean, she drives people on. So I think there's going to be no problem with her leadership.
16: Yeah, player of the month for March as well, and absolutely deservedly so. And you'd imagine there'd be a good few nominees when they release them for April as well, from a Galway United point of view. But it is, again, Piemont on the attack. They have had a few more attacks in the last few minutes. 74 minutes on the clock, 16 minutes for Galway United to see out a sixth victory in this League of Ireland Women's Premier Division campaign. A break next week and back to back-to-back games against Shelburne and Athlone. Talca Park and Athlone here at Eamon Deasy Park. And at the end of the month, then it will be Moinvilla will be the destination for the game between Galway United and DLR in the All-Ireland Cup. That'll be the last group game. Here's Niamh Cotter out to Kate Thompson. Thompson just under pressure there from Sophie Byrne, just steps back inside. Byrne keeping the pressure on there, and she's going to have to release it, Thompson, but she does. And Costello through the legs there of Aisling Spillane. Galway United looking to, there was a better option on there, but it's over to Lucy Jane Grant on the far-hand side. Grant just turns back to Tillotson. Belletech. Back to Cotter. Across to Romini Tillotson again. Galway United just being patient. That's what they need to do. Wind down the clock in these last 15 minutes. Take every second they can. When you're competing at this end of the table, Mike, it's about grinding out results by any which way.
17: Yes, it is. But I'm going to go back to the point that I made earlier. Galway United are just sitting on it a little bit. I mean, when you have Belletech and Farrelly, right? Both smashing players, both more defensive players, you know, and they're sitting in the front of the defence. They're dropping just that little bit deep. But as you can see, okay, you can call it patient football. We're retaining possession. We're playing it at the back, trying to draw them out. But you're losing momentum from your own side. There's Doherty getting a silly yellow card because she decides to block a free kick that's on the halfway line, that's of no danger to anybody. And these yellow cards obviously accumulate. But that was absolutely silly. But Galway United need to just push on. They're letting Piemont back into the game. And it's the same probably point I made about 15 minutes ago. We have about 15 minutes to go. They need to pick up the pieces. Piemont, thankfully, haven't been threatening, but one never knows.
16: Yeah, it was a foul by Belletech on Eleanor Ryan Doyle that led to that incident with Doherty, who did pick up a yellow card, but the free kick in the end did come to nothing, and it's back in the hands of Amanda McQuillan, just rolls it out to Romini Tillotson. And Tillotson, she's a bit laxy-daisy there, but got away with it. Piemont come again. Farrelly's there intercepting. And it's Tillotson back to Amanda McQuillan, who this time does the right thing and gets it out long. Oh, could it have been a handball there? It is given a handball against Aoife Donnelly. And another free kick and another chance. And much like St. Patrick's Athletic last night, Mike, the longer you leave the game at 2-1, there's always a chance for Piemont to swing in a ball like this and equalise.
17: You know, Galway United have lost the momentum. I don't think there's a team in the Women's National League that put the ball back to the goalkeeper as much. Now, I know Phil Thrill has no major issue with it or anything like that, but, you know, we look for a goal back to the goalkeeper before we look for a pass forward, and that's wrong.
16: Ava Mullins just about to come into the phrase. That ball is swung in, but goes over the head of everybody and is out behind the goal. It's gone wide. Ava Mullins is going to come on. We'll find out who she replaces shortly. And the fourth official does indicate that it will be number 11, Aoife Donnelly, who just committed that handball. That will come off. The captain, Aoife Costello, getting some instructions there from Phil Trill as we look down beneath us, as the evening begins to get a bit darker. Just Donnelly taking a bit of time to get off the field of play. Ava Mullins, any time she comes on the pitch, Mike, brings plenty of energy. You can guarantee she'll never be found wanting for effort.
17: No, absolutely. I think she reminds you a little bit of Amy Madden. You know, she's just one of the younger players who have come on, you know, full of enthusiasm, one of these players who have just come up through the ranks and are developing and certainly has plenty of potential.
16: And Amanda McQuillan's going to get this one back underway. 12 minutes to play. Header is won there in the middle of the park by Pima, but it does come to Mullins, who sees her first action of the afternoon. Just fires one forward, looking for Emma Doherty. Doesn't find her, though. Does find Spillane for Pima, but she just heads it towards Isabella Beletek. And some calm play there by Keola Bergen just to find Ava Mullins. Runs herself into a bit of trouble, though. Tillotson is there to mop up, and Farrelly. And Beletek goes back to McQuillan. Again, we see that pass back to the goalkeeper. Definitely the right choice on this occasion. Swings on forwards, and it's just a little too much on that for Lucy Jane Grant, and it's out of play. And you just feel like that Piemont are really growing into this.
17: Yeah, I think we're allowing them. You know, I mean, as I said, we were in total control. We got the goal in the second half.
16: It's a crunching challenge. And Emma Doherty, and the referee hasn't given anything there. I'm not sure what's going on there. Emma Doherty's been taken out of it in the middle of the park. Nothing given. And the ball goes up, and it is a free for Pima, or a throw-in for Pima, should I say. Stop and play here. And Phil Trill could be in a bit of trouble. He's going to receive a yellow card. He wasn't happy about that decision, but he's every right, Mike. I've no idea how Emma Doherty that challenge didn't result in a free for Emma Doherty. She was absolutely crunched in the middle of the park.
17: But these are the stupid decisions that bad officials make. And there's Phil. Phil is not an argumentative type, but he's having a big Barney with Ryan Maher on the sideline, all right? Totally justified. I mean, the ball was played up to Doherty. She was absolutely cleaned in midair by the defender. I think it was Tuttle that took her out. The referee was beside it. He didn't see it. And then Phil, as I said, had a go at the official. But I mean, and Phil got booked for that. But I mean, it all came from a total error by the referee.
16: Yeah, Phil Trill certainly not happy about that one. But he'd every right not to be. It was a really poor challenge, and he really should have had a free kick award and maybe even a card for it as well. But it was Phil Trill that did receive the card. 10 minutes left. Getting just a bit tense at Eamon DC Park here. That one's headed out, and very welcoming that it is a Galway United throw-in, just to take the sting out of this one. They need to just have a bit of possession in their own, in the Piemont half, you feel, at this stage, and just if they could get a third and just put this game to bed, it would be great. But it is Sophie Byrne there, battling two Galway United players. The last touch was Aveen Costello, out for a throw-in for Piemont. They can build again as we tick towards the 81st minute. Piemont United bringing on a substitution here. And Sophie Byrne, who's put in a right effort this afternoon. Ciara O'Neill will replace her. But it is the throw-in coming from Piemont. 81 minutes played at Eamon DC Park. Galway United lead by 2-1. Emma Doherty getting them back level in the first half before early in the second half. Aveen Costello put them 2-1 up. Ball fired forward. Beletek is back there working hard. Mary Phillips for Piemont just overhit that one, and it's gone out of play on the far side for a throw-in, which Niamh Farrelly would be happy to take. Although Lucy Jane Grant is going over for it. The seconds tick down, 8.5 minutes to play. Grant goes right back to Tillotson. She's had a good game so far this afternoon, Mike Tillotson. She's been solid at the back, as well as Niamh Cotter.
17: Yeah, absolutely. I mean, obviously they're in control of the situation. You know, pressure-wise, they haven't been put under huge pressure. They're seeing a lot of ball in more comfortable situations, but they've defended well.
16: And they're going to have to defend well for the next 8 minutes. They look to keep that 100% record intact. That's a brilliant header by Ava Mullins there. Clearing the danger. It is a throw-in on the halfway line, though, for Piemont. But they look to just somehow come away with a point. They've only lost one game so far this season. And that coming forward is Dervla Byrne. In a real battle with Beletek. And it is going to be a throw-in for Ava Mullins. Down the right-hand side. Fires it down the line. Header is won by Byrne. Comes back to Doherty at the back. And Doherty's going to have to do a bit of chasing for this one, because it is Emma Doherty for Galway United that shows unbelievable pace to get there. But it is back with Piemont's Doherty, and it is worked out of the back. It was Tuttle back there. Really scrappy now at the minute. Somewhat suit Galway. Aveen Costello has a bit of space down the right-hand side going into the corner. She's really taking her time with this one. Just plays it back to Kate Thompson. Thompson looks for Bergen, but Phillips is there again, and Phillips looks to build the attack for Piemont. Bergen doing great work, just sliding in to get it back to Belatek and just keep things under control for Galway. Lucy Jane Grant on the far side looks for Emma Doherty, but ball just skids past her a small bit, and Doherty managed to get in and get a touch on it, but it does go out behind the goal. It's gone wide, and it's an Amy Mahan goal kick. It's Piemont United have 6.5 minutes to try and salvage a point. They're on course for their second defeat, only their second defeat of the season. They've been really competitive so far. They're certainly not the opponent that showed up for the All-Ireland Cup game, but they'll be hoping to resurrect that particular competition when they're back in action next weekend. Farrelly gets the header on that. Booted forward. Tillotson is under it, but a bit of a mix-up there, but Belatek getting in, and Niamh Farrelly has it back. Just Mary Phillips again goes down. Perhaps looking for a free, but it will be a throw-in. 6 minutes to play. Piemont United on the attack. Going United looking to break it up. Mary Phillips goes back there to Della Maria Doherty. On the spin there. There is a bit of danger here, but Ava Mullins is all over it. There is an offside for the official, or linesman does have the flag up. And free out for Galway. You'd imagine they won't be in any rush to take this one, Mike.
17: No, I'm sure it'll be a short free kick. They'll take their time. Ava Mullins did very well in a couple of situations there where Galway United were under a little bit of pressure. But I just think, you know, obviously this is where the experienced players come in, keep them ticking over. I also thought that when Aiden Costello got that ball down in the right wing, if that was earlier in the game, she would have driven on in towards goal and provided a cross. She just sort of slowed it down. You know, we're just, I think we're just sort of just sitting too much a little bit on that lead, like you alluded to about St. Pat's last night.
16: Yep, well, there is just under 5 minutes of normal time left. Be interesting to see how much is added on. Not any major stoppages in the second half. Stardy just flicks a header on from an Ava Mullins throw-in. Bergen was competing for it there, but it was Piemont's Doherty, Della Maria Doherty, that got it out for a throw-in. Ava Mullins coming up to take this one. As United edge closer and closer to another 3 points. Mullins, officer Bergen, but looks to go back to Mullins, but possession is just lost. And the ball is ran out of play for another throw-in for Galway United. 4 minutes to play here at AM&DC Park on this Saturday afternoon. Big weekend for Galway United football. The men on the road to Celtic Park rather than the Brandywell on Monday night. Looking to, and two tough games, Mike, between St. Pat's and Derry. Another point, certainly 2 points from them. Two games to be fairly satisfactory on coming down the road from Derry on Monday night.
17: Oh, you'd be very acceptable about going it. I have to be in the Brandywell for both games. Last season, Galway United emerged with 1-1 draws on both occasions. I think they took the lead, I remember, in one of them. But there were certain, while a little bit like last night, you know, Derry are one of these footballing sides that play a lot of good football, but sometimes just don't see the job home. And Galway United just eventually got the better of them. But, you know, it would be very acceptable if they got a point. It just maintains the momentum. Look, John Caulfield alluded to the fact last night, you know, there's Waterford are at the foot of the table, Shamrock Rovers are at the top, Pats, right? But the rest of the teams, there's very little between them. You know, there's a lot of teams winning games, losing games, they've won 4 games, they've lost 2 games, they've drawn 3 games, you know, this type of scenario. So very, very, nobody running away from things. Let's put it that way. It's going to be very competitive league.
16: Yeah, and the Derry away has been a pretty happy hunting ground since Galway United returned to the Premier Division. There was that famous win, I think it was Stephen Walsh with the goal, back at the start of the 2024 campaign. But with 2.5 minutes of normal time here at AM&DC Park, Niamh Farrelly has the ball and just chips it in. Evian Costello has just drifted offside. That's a free kick for Piemont. They're looking to rescue this situation and come away from Galway with a point this afternoon. Ball is going to be booted down the field again. Belatek is there. Into Avian Costello, twisting and turning. Costello under a bit of pressure there, and she can't help but run out of place. She's done incredibly well to rescue that situation and win a throw in for her side. In 2 minutes, the minutes are ticking down. 88 minutes on the clock here at AM&DC Park as the tunnel comes out. A sure sign that We're not far away from the final whistle. Ava Mullins at the throw-in. Looks for Costello. Again, headed out. And United, just the seconds keep ticking away, and they're edging closer and closer to that full-time whistle. It was Tuthill again that nodded it out on that occasion. Another throw-in. The throw-in count must be off the charts for Galway this afternoon. Another one fired into the corner by Mullins. Comes out to Mullins. She does very well to win it. Niamh Farley in the edge of the box. Bit of contact there. Just manages to put a ball between a few pairs of legs, but Avian Costello just couldn't help but see it roll out of play. Throw-in for Piemont. They've taken it very quickly. Tuthill boots it forward, but again, Belatek is there. And back of the Piemont goalkeeper, Amy Mahan. As we're into the final 50 seconds of normal time. What will the fourth official add on? Hopefully from a Galway United perspective, not too long. But in the last few minutes, Mike, there was a period there where Piemont really put the pressure on, but Galway United just seemed to have got their grip back in the game.
17: They have a little grip on it, but you know, I'm just looking at my notes, Sean. You know, we scored a goal in the second half. We've done absolutely nothing since then. You know, the goalkeeper hasn't had to make a save. You know, our goalkeeper has seen more ball. Okay, a lot of it is back passes and things like that. I just think that, you know, these are the opportunities where you have to drive on in these big games. But look, listen, as long as they win, that's the important thing. It's not the fashion that they do it. Nobody's going to be reading the notes to see what way it was. It's just all about getting the win. But we're going to have 3 minutes of additional time. And, you know, I think if they can play as much of that in the Piemont half as possible.
16: Yep, Ryan Maher is the board. 3 minutes. That's all Galway United have to see out at the end of this contest. It's been a real battle out there this afternoon, but if they can come away with the 3 points, they'll be more than happy, and they'll head into a break for the All-Ireland Cup with the maximum collected from 6 games. They'll remain top of the league. There it is again. A rash challenge in Derby to Byrne there by Eamon Mullins. Byrne is going to have this free kick. Not too many options in for sending in and long, which you'd imagine will be the protocol at this time of the game. They do it this time. Long ball. Bit of nerves. Anything could happen, but Kay Thompson has it under control. Fires on forward. Real tussle there between Tuthill and Avian Costello. But Costello has managed to get away. A great pass was by Keola Berg, and Costello just going for the corner. She is taking every second out of this. And she's just managed to run it out of play. Just under 2 minutes left here at M&DC Park. Galway and I are going to rein the chases again. Anna McGaugh is going to come on. And Emma Doherty, again on the score sheet. Top scorer for Galway United, top scorer in the league this season. She comes off after another satisfactory afternoon for her. After the hat-trick last weekend, really a striker in fine form. And Anna McGough will get a late run here just to see this one out. 1 minute and 20 seconds on the clock. So we take into the final minute of action here at M&DC Park. Galway United just almost there. There could be one last attack in this for Piemont, but they just have managed to take the sting out of this in the last few minutes. Throwing's going to come from Mullins. Nodded back out. Costello is there. She's battling with Mary Phillips. I think Maeve Russell is in there as well. Dervla Byrne. Mary Phillips just manages to win it for Piemont, but it is ran out of play. And you feel that could be that. With 50 seconds on the clock, they're going to do well to carve an attack out of this one. Keola Bergen takes the ball. She's looking for the corner as well. It's cleared by Pima, but it can only go as far back as Keola Bergen. Ava Mullins is in there as well, but possession has since lost. And Pima are going to come. They're going to look to force one final attack, but Isabella Belatek is there again, shoring things up. Keola Bergen. Nice ball for Costello. Costello has only one thing on the mind here, Mike. She's running that right into the corner. 15 seconds to play. Ball comes for Bergen. She has no intention of bringing it forward either. United just going to see this one out by any means possible, and it is a goal kick.
18: Corner.
16: Is it a corner? Corner.
18: He's opted for
16: the corner, and that is surely that, Mike. And it looks like it's going to be another 3 points.
17: Well, hopefully it will be. Certainly, there's no doubt they'll keep it short, but there was a substitution there a minute ago, so I'm sure he'll add on another half a minute towards the minute for that. But I can't see. It's where the Costa was having a relationship over the corner flag, because about the last four or five times she's got it, every time she's ran to it. So obviously United have won the corner again.
18: They have, and it's been Piemont just desperately trying to get it out of there, but the strength of Keola Bergen is working wonders there. Dervla Byrne's going to retrieve the ball for maybe one last attack offside. And it's going to be Doherty.

0: Still top of the league.
1: Yeah, I mean, obviously it's a great start to the campaign. This is what they look like. In fairness, it's a repetition of last season. They started that campaign in a very, very impressive fashion. I won't complete the sentence by adding what happened sort of thereafter. There was a few days in May when things didn't go great. But look, all they can do is go out and win these games. You know, Phil is going to be happy one way or the other that they got the result. I do think that they could have driven on and just won that game a little bit more comfortably. As I said, you know, they got their goal 10 minutes into the game, into the second half. So we've played about 40 minutes of football since then, and you know, they've done very little. Maybe you might say that's just a little bit critical, but also leagues are won on goal difference as well, let's put it that way. But look, job done, be satisfied with that.
0: Yeah, certainly is job done for Galway United. Another win here at Embenisi Park. They have maintained their 100% record in the league and across all competitions here, 2-1, and it is that Evan Costello goal early in the second half that made all the difference. Next weekend, United head to Belfast in the All-Ireland Cup. They're away to Lisburn Rangers, and they'll return to league action in a massive game against Shelburne in 2 weeks' time at Talca Park. But that's how it stands, John. It is another satisfactory afternoon for Galway United, and they'll be certainly looking forward to big games coming down the line as the Tuam Celtic kids are on the field, and they are just getting a picture. They were involved in the match they set up here at Embenisi Park this afternoon. But for myself and Mike Rafferty, John, it's another great afternoon for Galway United. 2-1 here at Embenisi Park.
2: Thanks for that, Sean Carley and Mike Rafferty, your commentary team. I'm going to very quickly, we've got to wrap things up and we'll be bringing you the roundup of the Comorthas day one tomorrow with a reaction as well. Just to repeat, that All-Ireland under-16 Camogie final is fixed for next Saturday at 5 o'clock in Birr. So that's the Camogie final replay between Galway and Kilkenny. That is next Saturday, 5 o'clock in Birr. That is the fixture confirmed by the Camogie Association a little while ago. There is absolute mayhem in Armagh, the game between Derry and Monaghan, and what actually happened was, as obviously I was concentrating on what was going on at Embenisi Park, Derry were 10 points up, Monaghan got back to 2, the Hoosier goes, kids are on the pitch, Monaghan have been given a sideline, which they take, Jack McCarron gets it, puts it over, it's a 2-pointer, game's gone to extra time, we have been racking our brains regarding the rule books, and I actually thought, and I'll be honest with you, I said it in our WhatsApp group, I thought that was it. The rule was that once the Hoosier went, the game was over. No, you're allowed to take the line ball, I've been told, rule 10B. There is extra time in that Ulster semi-final. 3:16 Derry, 1:22 Monaghan. What a game that is. Dublin Louth, by the way, gets underway at 7 o'clock, the first of the Leinster semi-finals. In provincial football and ladies football, Offaly 1-8, Longford 1-8 in the Leinster Junior Championship, Antrim 4:21, London 1-6. Also in Ulster, in Leinster, Carlo 7 goals and 41 points, Kilkenny no score, Wexford 2-10, Louth 1-11, Westmeath 5-12, Laois 4 points. All of those games played in Leinster and in, that's it actually, just to, there's a couple of other results in hurling that I don't have to hand actually. From the games of this weekend, apart from one result, and that was in the Richie McGilligan Cup, and a win for Derry over Roscommon by 117 to 1 goal and 11 points. Also, been asked to mention the lads from St. Bernard's who won the Cup earlier today. They are on their way home and they will be back in Abbeylochmoy very, very shortly. Gary Considine's been on to me about 15, 20 minutes ago. They were in Castlebar, so do the maths. Around about an hour from now, it will be home for the St. Bernard's lads after winning the Connacht under 14 Cup. The results, by the way, are all up on our social media pages. And also to remind you, in racing tomorrow, great day's racing. The East Galway Point to Point is on in Stowlin, I should say. First race is off at 2 p.m. and we have also shared that on our social media pages if you want to get more information on that. The going is good to yielding and yielding in places. Let's go to Greyhound Racing. George.
3: John, this evening at Galway Greyhound Stadium, 8 race programme commences with the Faulty Goody Stand to Gunny Galava A7 at 7:15 or selection trap 3-5 Valley Ferry. Race number 2 is the Bet on the Toll S6. We go for trap number 1, Cashlon Mia. Race number 3, the Book of Fundraiser at Galway.

0: Greyhound Stadium, A7, the selection to opponents Ampadu in the fourth race, the first semi-final of the Talking Dogs, A6, 525. We go for trap 3, Guidey's Freaky. The second semi-final race, number 5, the opening leg of the Pick 4 Jackpot, we go for trap 2, Fantasy Penny. The Retired Greyhound Trust A4 Stake Final is the sixth contest in the feature event, and we go here for trap 3, Confused Kylie. The seventh contest, the racing on Friday, only next week, A3, we go for trap 2, Cochlan Diane. It was a Rossa Jernock, the lucky last, the getting out A2, over 550 yards. Tad unlucky, I thought, last time out at the first bend when getting a bump. Jasmine Coco running from her favourite trap 6 can land the nap for us in the finale, John.
1: And Jonathan Higgins, fair play to him, has dusted out the rule book and he is dead on in what he says. If a free kick, 45, including a sideline, has been awarded but not taken before the hooter sounds, the free can be taken from either the hand or from the ground. And if it results in a score, provided no other player from the player's team has touched the ball, the score shall be awarded. The referee made the decision. It turns out it was bang on. And it does mean that they've got extra time. But my goodness, there's going to be controversy over that Ulster football semi-final. Saturday game will be good tonight. Right, that's it for this evening. Thanks indeed for your company. We're back tomorrow at 1. Bye-bye.
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15: It's 7 o'clock. Good evening. I'm Cliona O'Dwyer. Independent Ireland has seen its support jump by 3 points to 9% in the latest opinion poll. Aonthu has also hit a record high, up 1 to 7% in the Sunday Independent Ireland Thinks poll as energy price hikes continue to bite. Sinn Féin is still the most popular party in the country, but its support is unchanged at 22%. Fianna Fáil has dropped 2 points to 17% and is tied with coalition partner Fine Gael. At least three Irish activists will return home this evening after being detained by Israeli forces. 175 activists on board the Global Summit flotilla were intercepted in international waters off the coast of Crete while trying to deliver aid to Gaza. All but two people have since been released, with organisers saying the two men were taken hostage by Israelis. Rachel McNichol, the wife of activist Fiach O'Brillichon, says her husband will be flying home this evening with at least three other Irish nationals.
16: It was also to be a land-based attempt to bring aid because so little aid is getting through. So they knew they would be intercepted, but they hadn't. It was a complete shock to everyone that they were intercepted between Sicily and Crete, miles, about 1,000 kilometres, 700 nautical miles away from the Israeli coast.
15: Richard Haass, former diplomat and former White House advisor, says the US should entertain a strait-only agreement. This would reopen the strait but delay negotiations on other issues, such as Tehran's nuclear programme. Mr. Haass says there could be sticking points.
17: If there were an agreement in principle, if the administration, the Trump administration, decides that the economic pain we're feeling from a prolonged closure is too great, I could see a fairly quick agreement, though there is that sticking point, which is how is the management of the strait to be organized? It can't be only under Iran. The other countries bordering on the strait have to have a role.
15: A motorcyclist has been charged with dangerous driving after a police officer was hurt yesterday in South Belfast. He didn't need hospital treatment after a crash at the Millfield and Castle Street junction. A 24-year-old man is due in court in the north near the end of the month. Police vans have been damaged and petrol bombs thrown at officers in Derry overnight. No injuries were reported in the Irish Street area of the city. Detectives in the north are appealing for parents to speak to their children to discourage what they call reckless disorder. Ireland South MEP Cynthia Ní Bhfearchú says she's no longer surprised by reports of extreme speeding on the roads. She's welcomed the resources being deployed for this weekend's road safety campaign, but says there's a need to go beyond the current get tough approach. The MEP, who's a member of the European Transport Committee, says more must be done.
18: Such as the motorist that was caught travelling at 173 kilometres per hour in a 100 kilometre zone, I think 2 days ago. And they were among the 580 drivers detected for speeding during this bank holiday weekend, during the first 24 hours of it. So we're gone beyond a get tough approach. We really have to deploy multiple resources of the state to stop this culture of dangerous, deadly driving.
15: Tory leader Kemi Badenoch wants to ban pro-Palestine marches in Britain. British Prime Minister Keir Starmer hasn't gone as far, but says there needs to be tougher action on controversial chants by some protesters. It's after recent attacks against Jewish people, including a stabbing in Golders Green in North London on Wednesday. John Rees is co-founder of the Stop the War Coalition.
19: There is no threat whatsoever to the Jewish community from these marches. In fact, they are attended by thousands of Jewish people, often in a bloc, who disapprove of the actions of the government and disapprove of the actions of the State of Israel.
15: A misconduct hearing's heard. It's common practice for Metropolitan Police officers to photograph evidence, including dead bodies, on their personal phones. The constables argue work devices aren't good enough and they'd often send files to each other on WhatsApp as a workaround to get them onto the system. And that's your news at 4 minutes past seven.
20: And in sports, starting with rugby, in Leinster are heading for another Investec Champions Cup final. Captain Caelan Darragh scored the crucial try to beat Toulon by 29 points to 25 in today's semi-final. It's a fourth appearance in the decider in 5 years for the Blues, who now turn their attention to the game in Bilbao later this month. Ulster are taking on the Exeter Chiefs for a place in the final of the Challenge Cup this evening. The hosts lead that one by 22 points to 7. They're into the second half in Belfast. David McCann has scored the latest try there. In soccer, Arsenal look set to move 6 points clear in the Premier League's title race this evening. They've welcomed fellow Londoners Fulham to the Emirates, and it's the Gunners who lead that one by 3-0 in the second half. Victor Gyökeres with two of those. West Ham's hopes of avoiding relegation were dealt a big blow with a 3-0 defeat at Keith Andrews Brentford. They'll drop into the bottom three tomorrow if Tottenham win away to Aston Villa, but captain Jared Bowen says it's not time to panic just yet.
21: What we have to do now is just focus on the next one. That's all that matters. We've got 3 games left and they're big cup finals for us. I said nothing's changed in our mindset. It's down to us and we have what we have in our group.
20: Newcastle's 3-1 victory over Brighton eased pressure on manager Eddie Howe, and Sunderland drew 1-1 at bottomside Wolves. In snooker, Sean Murphy has booked his place in the final of the World Championships. He had to come from behind to beat the four-time winner John Higgins by 17 frames to 15 in their semi-final at the Crucible. Murphy will face either Mark Allen or Jovica in that final. They've resumed their semi-final. They're tied at 11 frames each. And in Gaelic games, Derry and Monaghan have gone to extra time in their Ulster Football Championship semi-final. The Oakleaf County led by 10 points at half-time, but were clawed back by Monaghan to leave it level 3-16 to 1-22. Jack McCarron's two-pointer from a sideline left it a dramatic few minutes in Armagh. That extra time period is just underway. And Dublin and Louth are just getting their Leinster semi-final underway in Portlaoise. And that's your news in sport. It's now 6 minutes past.
22: Hey, Mark Roberts here. 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
2: It's 8 o'clock. Good evening, I'm Cliona Dwyer. Independent Ireland has seen its support jump by 3 points to 9% in the latest opinion poll. ANPU has also hit a record high, up 1 to 7% in the Sunday Independent Ireland Things poll as energy price hikes continue to bite. Sinn Féin is still the most popular party in the country, but its support is unchanged at 22%. Fianna Fáil has dropped 2 points to 17 and is tied with coalition partner Fine Gael. Over 1,200 people have been caught speeding in the first 48 hours of a Garda Road safety campaign. Until Tuesday next week, Gardaí are carrying out both mandatory intoxicant testing and regular high-vis policing checkpoints. In just the first 2 days, 48 people have been arrested for driving under the influence of drugs or alcohol, and 110 have been caught driving with a mobile phone or without a seatbelt. Junior Minister for Transport Sean Canny explains why extra care is needed during bank holidays.
11: There are more people on the roads. It's important that we obey the rules of the road and we take responsibility for our actions. We have a particular emphasis on motorcyclists this weekend and their vulnerability, but I would ask all road users to do a number of things to make sure that they drive within the speed limit and within the speed that they can actually control their vehicle. Secondly, to make sure they're wearing the seatbelt. Thirdly, make sure that they are not taking any drugs or drink and driving.
2: Superintendent Stephen McCauley is warning the recent good weather would attract more motorbikes to the roads this bank holiday. He has this advice for motorcyclists.
12: Please make sure your motorcycle is in good condition, particularly if you haven't ridden it for some time. Make sure you have all the necessary equipment and are highly visible when you're riding your motorcycle. Remember, just because you can see oncoming traffic and other motorists doesn't mean they can see you. So please take extra care, and again, particularly on the country roads.
2: Richard Haass, former diplomat and former White House advisor, says the US should entertain a strait-only agreement. This would reopen the strait but delay negotiations on other issues, such as Tehran's nuclear program. Mr. Haass says there could be sticking points.
5: If there were an agreement in principle, if the administration, the Trump administration, decides that the economic pain we're feeling from a prolonged closure is too great, I could see a fairly quick agreement, though there is that sticking point, which is how is the management of the strait to be organized? It can't be only under Iran. The other countries bordering on the strait have to have a role.
2: Tory leader Kemi Badenoch wants to ban pro-Palestine marches in Britain. British Prime Minister Keir Starmer hasn't gone as far, but says there needs to be tougher action on controversial chants by some protesters. It's after recent attacks against Jewish people, including a stabbing in Golders Green in North London on Wednesday. John Rees is co-founder of the Stop the War Coalition.
13: There is no threat whatsoever to the Jewish community from these marches. In fact, they are attended by thousands of Jewish people, often in a bloc, who disapprove of the actions of the government and disapprove of the actions of the state of Israel.
2: A Limerick EuroMillions player has landed a €500,000 prize in last night's Plus draw. The ticket was a quick pick, bought at Tesco in the Crescent Shopping Centre in Dooradoyle on Wednesday the 29th of April. National Lottery spokesperson Sarah Orr says they've yet to hear from the winner.
14: But for anyone who is checking their tickets today, the winning numbers for the 1st of May Plus draw, they were 12, 37, 38, 49 and 50. So yes, so someone could have good news waiting for them there today.
2: Zayn Malik has cancelled his upcoming US tour and cut back a number of UK dates after being hospitalised. The former One Direction star's upcoming Canacol tour was said to be his biggest ever solo tour. Zayn announced the cancellations yesterday, saying he wants to make sure he's able to see as many people as he can and hopes to see fans outside the UK very soon. The Pillow Talk singer was hospitalised on the day he dropped the Canacol album but didn't share why he was admitted. That's your news at 4 minutes past eight.
15: Good evening, I'm Aidan Delaney. Starting with rugby, and it's been a successful day in Europe for two Irish provinces. Leinster are back in the final of the Investec Champions Cup thanks to their 29-25 win over Toulon. The four-time winners held off a late fight back from their opponents in that one. Centre Gary Ringrose says that was a win for everyone in the group.
16: It's pretty special, speaking at the start of the week, in terms of the effort from the whole organisation. Like the medical team, the coaches, the players that weren't lucky enough to be involved, the amount of work that's gone in, and then the lads out there giving it a crack. It's cool to, get an opportunity to go again.
15: Not to be outdone, Ulster are in their first ever Challenge Cup decider. They had too much for the Exeter Chiefs, coming out on top in their semi-final by 29 points to 12. In Gaelic games, Rory Beggan's last-minute two-pointer secured a dramatic Ulster final win for Monaghan. His side were down by 10 points to Derry at half-time before dragging the game to extra time. Despite late controversy, a last-gasp sideline from Jack McCarron left it level at full-time. Goalkeeper Began then slotted an injury time free to leave it Monaghan 130, Derry 323 in Armagh. Elsewhere, Dublin and Louth are facing off in a Leinster last four tie this evening. Latest score there is Dublin 8 points, Louth 6 points. In soccer, Arsenal are 6 points clear at the top of the Premier League thanks to a 3-0 victory over Fulham today. West Ham's hopes of avoiding relegation were dealt a blow with a 3-0 defeat at Brentford. Newcastle got past Brighton 3-1 to ease pressure on manager Eddie Howe, while Wolves and Sunderland finished 1-1. And finally in snooker, Mark Allen is 5 frames away from making his first ever World Championship final. The Antrim man is level with China's Wu Yize at 12 frames each in their semi-final at the Crucible. The first to 17 will play Sean Murphy in tomorrow's decider. Murphy progressed thanks to a come-from-behind 17-15 win over John Higgins. And that's your news and sport. It's now 6 minutes past.
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19: Good evening, how are you? Hope you're enjoying your Saturday night. My name is Gary Kernan for the next 2 hours. That's right, 2 hours here on Plugged In. I cannot wait. I have some of the best and freshest Irish artists releasing some brilliant music. We've also squeezed in three interviews this evening. We have Danny from the Coronas on the way very, very shortly. Our very own Galway man, Jamie McIntyre, followed by another Galway man, Jack Riley, all with some fantastic news. Obviously, the Coronas playing Momentum Festival tomorrow. Jamie McIntyre just announced that he's going to be playing EP and released his brand new song, Off to America. And Jack Riley, brand new tune called Mr. Nobody. All that coming up, plus so much more with our amazing Irish artists and their brand new music. And speaking of, let's go for one from Galway's Aisling Fuller's latest one. This is called Half the City. I'm Plugged In. Good evening.

0: one from Def Nettle. It's called The Party here Unplugged In on Galway Bay FM, Galway's best music mix. Good evening, how are you? Happy Saturday, hope you're having an excellent evening. I've loads going on the show, including some great music. We had already a great start to the show with some brilliant Irish artists there. Now, it is also a pleasure to announce that we will be having Danny from the Coronas, an interview we did last week with Danny. I was sick last week, and we had it organised with Danny from the Coronas, and Sarah Slevin, our very own Sarah Slevin from Big Bay Breakfast on Galway Bay FM, she jumped in and had a chat with Danny, and that chat is on the way very, very shortly. Obviously, the Coronas playing Momentum Festival in Oranmore tomorrow evening, and let me tell you, they're excited and you should be too. If you've never seen the Coronas live, what an opportunity to go along and party with the Coronas, because wow, brilliant stuff. That interview with Danny is on the way in just a few.
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0: Brand new music from McGrath called Rotha here on Plugged In on Galway Bay FM. Coming out the 23rd of April. Donegal artist, that's his debut single, and what a start for him. He has shows coming up in Paris, Manchester and London, so make sure you head over to Instagram, wherever you are on socials, to get to McGrath, because that song Rotha is absolutely brilliant. Before that then, we also had Delivery Service with their song Bloodsucker. And right now, we have an interview with Danny. Well, the interview happened last week. I was ill and we did not want to leave Danny waiting on the other end of the line. So Sarah Slevin stepped up and did our interview for Plugged In this evening with Danny from the Coronas. They're playing Momentum Festival tomorrow, and of course, they had to talk about that.
1: Delighted now to be joined by Danny from the Coronas. Danny, thanks so much for joining us here on Galway Bay FM.
2: No worries, Sarah. How are you?
1: I'm great. It's great to have you in with me. So can you tell me what you have coming up this year in terms of music or anything like that, Danny?
2: Sure, yeah. It's sort of an in-between year for us this year. We just finished recording a brand new album. So we went over to America to record that in January and February. And apparently, while we were away, every single day at home it rained. So we were happy to be away, locked away in studio, recording a brand new album. So we actually probably won't start releasing new songs off that till later in the year. And the album will probably come out later this year, or maybe even early next year. You know, we sort of got to line everything up and all that. But this summer we have some really exciting gigs that we're buzzing for, and obviously we're heading back to Galway for Momentum Festival, and we're really excited about it. The forecast looks good. I've heard it's meant to be a great sight, and it's going to be fun to be in Oran Mór, and yeah, we can't wait. So that's our first show back. Really, we haven't. Because we've been working on the new album, Galway's our first gig back. And then we have a good few festivals over the summer to keep us going. And we might be releasing a couple of old live recordings of a couple of songs to keep us going until the new music comes out. But no, all is good. I'm sorry, Sarah, that was the longest answer to your short question ever. I hope that's okay.
1: That is okay. In terms of style, or I suppose message, or what the songs are going to be about, what are you kind of feeling now when you're writing music?
2: It's a good question, because as you get older, I find it can be a little trickier. You know, when I was in my 20s writing songs, I didn't really care too much, and I would just write about whatever. Like, and that's, you know, the case in point is our first big song, which was San Diego Song, which was literally just about having a party. And I think I had a certain amount of I don't know, naivety, but also bravery when I was a writer in my 20s. And as you get into your late 30s, you get a bit more, a bit more self-critical, I suppose. And but there's plenty of themes on the new album. We're really excited. It's, friendships, relationships, sort of trying to be a better person, trying to navigate yourself through your career when... I struggle to write, which is now and again, it's happened. I always end up writing about that struggle, which always helps me get out of it. And some of the songs on the new album are about that, you know, us pushing 40 and trying to still be good, trying to still have something to say and trying to still write good songs. But I always find that the songs that end up feeling the most authentic are the ones that are just genuine and sort of honest and simple about what's going on in our lives. So yeah, there's sort of a mixture on the new album, but it definitely gets a little bit trickier, I think, as you get older. You become more self-critical, I think, of lyrics and stuff like that, and music and sonic and everything. And it's like you try not to repeat yourself as well, and that's the thing that I think the Coronas always have a sound, and you know, if one of our songs come on the radio, people would be like, "I know the Coronas," even if they know they don't know the song. But we want to naturally evolve as well, to keep us interested, and that's another thing that we try and do. And we just try and write. We don't try and second guess. You know, oh, this style of music is popular at the moment. Maybe we should lean into that. You know, we don't really look at it that way. We always just sort of pick the songs the songs that we really like and just sort of trust ourselves in that way, and hopefully other people will like them too, you know.
1: it's kind of nice because I suppose it's people meeting ye where you're at rather than ye trying to like latch on to anything that's going on, because obviously it's so different now. Like TikTok is like where music is nearly at all the time now, whereas like, you know, I've CD collections still from back in the day. Do you find that any of that has an impact in, you know, how you perform or in terms of anything else to do with the industry, how it's changed over the years?
2: Yeah, well, it does make a difference. I mean, even earlier on, I said that we might be releasing a couple of live songs over the summer, like that we recorded last year, just older Corona songs. And there is that thing of you're trying to keep your Spotify numbers ticking over and the algorithms and all that sort of stuff. And a lot of that is over my head. And I'm sort of blissful in my ignorance of that side of the industry because, you know, TikTok and all that stuff as well. In fairness, our bass player Noxy does a lot of our social media and stuff like that. And I don't know whether that's just because I'm really lazy or I think it's more he has a knack for it. But also I think it's, that sort of stuff. If I get too caught up in that side of the industry and what's going on and what do you need to be doing to get your songs out there, it can get into me a little bit. It doesn't suit me when I start worrying about that stuff. So we signed a big record deal a good few years ago, moved to London, signed to Island Records, and I got a bit caught up in, you know, trying to get radio play and trying to, you know, make it in the UK. And it wasn't really that healthy for me. And it wasn't healthy for my songwriting anyway. So in the last few years, we've sort of just like, okay, well, we have our label and we have a manager who's brilliant. And we have a label that we license our music to outside Ireland. And you sort of just have to trust people and make the right decisions you can. And concentrate on what you can control, I suppose, and that's trying to write good songs and trying to be a good front man and trying to sing in tune and trying to put on a good show, and that's the things that we still try and do. So yeah, you're right. I mean, at a time as well when Irish music is so strong and there's so many great new acts and new artists coming through, it would be easy for us. Or we would be tempted to go, oh, you know, there's a big folk revival like with Amble and Kingfisher and all these bands coming through. Maybe we should lean back into folk music like we used to. Like, I mean, our Here's a Ghost is pretty folky to me, and we've had songs on our first few albums. You know, there's a song called My God on our third album that is so folky, like, you know, but it wouldn't feel right for us to just go back and try and do a folk album because it's popular at the moment. That would just feel fake and contrived, I think. So we have to just follow our good of what we like and what feels right to us. And usually, as I said earlier, the songs sort of lead us. You know, if we get a song and we all just feel it and we go, yeah, that's authentic. Like, you know, you can try and write a pop song, you can try and write a certain type of song. If you're sitting down to try and please other people, It rarely works, I think. So always the ones that end up connecting with people are the ones that are most personal and the ones that you like the most yourself. So that's sort of what we've learned over the years, and it's made it a bit easier in the last few years. We don't have to worry too much about trying to write singles and hits and songs that might go viral on TikTok or anything like that. We don't really worry about that in recent years. So that's taken the pressure off, and it sort of made it more made it easier for us to evolve, as I was saying, you know.
1: I getcha, yeah. And in terms of, like, you mentioned a few different, I suppose, bands and artists there that are Irish that are doing quite well now. Are there any other ones that you're admiring, any that you'd like to collaborate with, or any ones that are maybe underrated that you've come across that you are enjoying right now?
2: Yeah, well, I'm still really good friends with the Hudson Taylor boys. I don't know if you know Hudson Taylor's music; they're great. But Alfie is doing some solo stuff now, and so sorry actually, and they're amazing. No, there is so much out there. I mean, Aaron Rowe is a singer that I think is really, really cool. I've heard him a lot recently, and he's just one of those voices when you hear it and it just perks your ear up. Some amazing female singer songwriters as well at the moment. I really love Florence Road. I'll have to plug my sister Roshino, who's a great and very talented songwriter, and is involved in the Coronas family as well. There's so much out there. It is a really strong time. At the same time, I feel for bands starting because it's very difficult. And I mean, I think it was hard when we started, but I feel like it's harder now. Like, and if you're not really big, like the way Amble and Kingfisher are selling loads of tickets, and I love those two acts, by the way. it's sort of difficult to make it work. The industry is hard, and ticket prices aren't going up the way all other costs are going up. So it's harder to make it work. Ye Vagabonds are one of my favourite acts as well. I have to mention them, and I've seen them a couple of times, and they're just amazing. And their new album is fantastic as well. But yeah, there's I'm sure there's loads of acts now that I'm forgetting, but yeah, they're the ones that come to mind right now. But as you say, it is a really healthy time for Irish music, and it seems to be, yeah, it's getting the music is getting out to the masses in a good way for those big acts, you know, and hopefully there'll be a few more breaking through, like the way, as I say, Amble and Kingfisher have, you know.
1: So I think on that note, because you're speaking about how hard it is and all of that, do you have like one piece of advice that, you know, has carried you through to here, or that you've heard even recently that you could give to any Irish artists or bands trying to do their thing?
2: I would say what we've been talking about before, try and be authentic, like try and, you know, there's already an Amble and there's already a Kingfisher now, and you know, they obviously have influences, but they came along at the right time and with an authentic sound. So you've got to just do what's authentic to you and what feels good for you, and not try and sound like other people and not really look at what other acts are doing and you know, compare yourself. It's hard in this day and age. It's like everything with everyone with social media. Like you look on Instagram and you're looking at what other people are doing, and it can be difficult and sort of, yeah, unhealthy, I suppose, in a way. But yeah, get good people around you, write your own songs, rehearse as much as you can, get a good manager is key, as someone who believes in you and someone who likes the music and someone who's just there for you when you just need to, you know, you text them at 10 p.m. going, what time is my interview with Galway Bay tomorrow? And he's not replying going, I'm off the clock, you know, ask me at 9 a.m. tomorrow. He's like, yeah, it's here. And someone who just has the love for it like you do. So I think getting good people around you is very key, but writing your own stuff and writing from the heart and as I say, authentic and rehearsing loads and gigging as much as you can when you start, I think is very key as well. And just taking whatever gigs you can and sort of finding your sound and finding your vibe through gigging was really important for us anyway. Yeah, I mean, it's a tough one. As I say, it's a tough industry, but yeah, there's some little bits of advice that come to mind.
1: Okay, and back to yourselves now, because I know we're talking about other people and advice you'd have for them. But
2: let's get back to us.
1: Exactly, yeah. What, like, obviously a lot of people are going to be listening into Galway Bay FM who have tickets to Momentum or going to that Oranmore Festival. What can people expect from your set at that, or what are you looking forward to most about playing out West?
2: We're looking forward to seeing the side and seeing the crowd. I mean, we've always had amazing shows in Galway, from whether, you know, it was back in the Roisin or the Black Box or Munro's, and then we've obviously done the Galway Arts Festival a couple of times, and we had a great show out at the airport a couple of years ago as well. But yeah, this is going to be a lot of fun, a big tent full of arms in the air, people singing along to Corona songs. We're not going to play any of the new songs, just so you know. The album's not coming out till later in the year. So I used to hate going to gigs and bands would be like, yeah, we're going to play all of this unreleased album, but it'll be out next year. And I just hated not knowing the songs. I remember going to see Ben Howard do that in the UK, and it was his second album, which I ended up loving. I really like his second album. But I heard it at a gig before the album was released, start to finish, and I was like, I didn't come to listen to, you know, an hour of new music. But anyway, we'll play a mixture of Corona's old and newer stuff, but not the unreleased songs. But yeah, our shows are always made by the crowd, I always say it, and the more they get into it and sing along with our songs, the better it is, and it makes it easier for us. So yeah, we're buzzing for it. It's going to be. It's our biggest show of the summer as well. It's a big tent in there, and we're buzzing for it. We're going to bring all our production, and I'm really excited about getting back together with the band. You know, we're going rehearsing now on Monday, and yeah, it's going to be a lot of fun playing all the songs and having the crack and hearing the lovely Galway voices sing back to us, hopefully.
1: Absolutely. Well, I suppose if it's all the old hits, then people will be able to sing along. I know what you mean, because you're kind of concentrating when you hear new music, and then by the end of the song, you're like, I don't know what was going on there. But yeah, it's exciting to hear that you'll be bringing, I suppose, all of the old stuff that people enjoy, and I'm sure everyone's very excited for it. Danny, that's all I've time for. Thanks so much for joining us here on Galway Bay FM.
2: No worries. Lovely to chat to you, Sarah. And thanks so much. 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

0: The Corona is addicted to progress here on Galway BFM, of course, playing Momentum Festival tomorrow. They were catching up with Sarah Slevin there, or Danny was catching up with Sarah Slevin, and very, very excited to be playing the festival, as I'm sure if you are heading along, you are very excited to see them. It's actually going on right now as we speak, so you can, if you're on your way there, on your way home, or having a good time and you're there and also listening to this, you can give me a text, 0863 833 553. It's definitely not the latter anyway, but yeah, always great to catch up with Danny. A pleasure having him on the show, and I'm sure if you're heading along tomorrow to see the Coronas, you're going to be buzzing.
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Stacey Dine and brand new music. It's called Stay here on Plugged In on Goib FM. She's from Limerick. She's drawn inspiration there from Miley Cyrus, has made appearances, as you may have seen already, from The Late Late Show and Ireland AM. The song's written nearly a year and a half after a significant breakup. It's about a battle of knowing someone isn't right for you, yet struggling to let them go. That's Stacey Dine and Stay. Make sure you go and follow her on all socials, stream the song, and show as much support as possible. That's an absolute belter, and I'm sure we're going to be hearing a lot more from Stacey Dine here in 2026. And of course, I'm Plugged In on Galway Bay FM right now. 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
8: It's 9 o'clock. Good evening, I'm Clina O'Dwyer. Independent Ireland has seen its support jump by 3 points to 9% in the latest opinion poll. ANTHU has also hit a record high, up 1 to 7% in the Sunday Independent Ireland Thinks poll, as energy price hikes continue to bite. Sinn Féin is still the most popular party in the country, but its support is unchanged at 22%. Fianna Fáil has dropped 2 points to 17% and is tied with coalition partner Fine Gael. Ireland South MEP Cynthia Ní Bhfiorchú is welcoming plans to increase the number of speed cameras on the roads, but with hundreds of motorists caught speeding in the first day of the current bank holiday road safety drive, she's warned there's more to do. She's urging authorities to listen to local council officials and local Gardaí when deciding where those cameras should be placed.
9: It's a great step, a further step in attacking the scourge of deaths on our roads due to speeding, but I firmly believe that the local county councillors, the local director of services in each county, in the local authorities, and of course the local members of An Garda Síochána, they must be listened to when deciding where exactly these speed cameras should go.
8: An arrest has been made in connection with an investigation into a cocaine seizure worth £1 million in County Tyrone. A 30-year-old man was arrested yesterday in the Cookstown area on suspicion of offences relating to drug supply, money laundering and indecent images of children. The drugs were recovered from a property in Dungannon. The arrest comes as a result of the forensic examination of two mobile phones seized from a car stopped in January in the Market Hill area. Over 1,200 people have been caught speeding in the first 48 hours of a Garda Road Safety campaign. Until Tuesday next week, Garda are carrying out both mandatory intoxicant testing and regular high-vis policing checkpoints. Junior Minister for Transport, Sean Canny, explains why extra care is needed during the bank holidays.
10: There are more people on the roads. It's important that we obey the rules of the road and we take responsibility for our actions. We have a particular emphasis on motorcyclists this weekend and their vulnerability. But I would ask all road users to do a number of things to make sure that they drive within the speed limit and within the speed that they can actually control their vehicle. Secondly, to make sure they're wearing the seatbelt. Thirdly, make sure that they are not taking any drugs or drink and driving.
8: Meanwhile, Superintendent Stephen McCauley is warning the recent good weather will attract more motorbikes to the roads this bank holiday. He has this advice for motorcyclists.
11: Please make sure your motorcycle is in good condition, particularly if you haven't ridden it for some time. Make sure you have all the necessary equipment and are highly visible when you're riding your motorcycle. Remember, just because you can see oncoming traffic and other motorists doesn't mean they can see you. So please take extra care, and again, particularly on the country roads.
8: Swimmers are being urged to take extra care around open water as the weather gets warmer. Safety groups say rivers, lakes and beaches can still be dangerously cold, increasing the risk of cold water shock. They're warning even strong swimmers can quickly get into difficulty if they enter the water suddenly or underestimate currents. Roger Sweeney from Water Safety Ireland says boat owners also need to be careful getting equipment out for the new season.
12: If you are boating for the first time this season, take a few minutes to check over your vessel and the safety equipment before launching. And for anyone heading out on the water, always check the forecast and the tides in advance. Wear a life jacket, carry a way to call for help, and let someone ashore know of your plans. And if you do suspect that somebody is in difficulty, call 112 and ask for the Coast Guard.
8: Gardaí are looking for help in tracing a 47-year-old woman from County Clare, Gráinne Brown, who was reported missing from Ennis earlier. She's around 5'4" in height, of slim build, with brown eyes and straight brown hair. When last seen, Gráinne was wearing grey tracksuit bottoms, a brown fleece, white shoes and a fracture boot on her right foot. That's your news at 9:04.
13: Good evening, I'm Aidan Delaney. It's been a successful day in Europe for two Irish provinces. Leinster are back in the final of the Investec Champions Cup thanks to a 29-25 win over Toulon. The four-time winners held off a late fight back from their opponents at the Aviva Stadium. Centre Gary Ringrose says it was a win for everyone in the group.
14: It's pretty special, speaking at the start of the week, in terms of the effort from the whole organisation. Like the medical team, the coaches, players that weren't lucky enough to be involved, the amount of work that's gone in, and then the lads out there giving it a crack. It's cool to, get an opportunity to go again.
13: Not to be outdone, Ulster are in their first ever Challenge Cup decider. They had too much for the Exeter Chiefs, coming out on top in their semi-final by 29-12. In Gaelic games, Louth are out of the Leinster Football Championship. The defending champions have been dumped out by Dublin in tonight's semi-final. The Dubs are into the provincial decider after a 3 over the Wee County. Roy Beggan's last-minute two-pointer secured a dramatic Ulster football semi-final win for Monaghan. His side were down by 10 points to Derry at half-time before dragging the game into extra time. The goalkeeper then slotted an injury time free to leave it Monaghan 130, Derry 323 in Armagh. In soccer, Arsenal are 6 points clear at the top of the Premier League this evening thanks to a 3-0 victory over Fulham. West Ham's hopes of avoiding relegation were dealt a big blow. They had a 3-0 defeat at Brentford today. Newcastle got past Brighton 3-1 to ease pressure on manager Eddie Howe, while Wolves and Sunderland finished 1-1. And Mark Allen is 4 frames away from his first ever World Championship snooker final. The Antrim man is level with China's Wu Yize at 13 frames each in their semi-final at the Crucible in Sheffield. The first to 17 frames tonight will play Sean Murphy in tomorrow's decider. Murphy booked his place with a 2-frame victory over John Higgins. And that's your news and sport. It's now 6 minutes.
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16: 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My name is Gary Kerr. 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This is Galway's best music mix, and some of the best and freshest Irish artists have released some brand new music. And guess what? I have a lot of it here, including as well some interviews on the way very shortly. We're going to be chatting to Jamie McIntyre. He has released a brand new song called Off to America, and he's also going to be doing Electric Picnic. He announced that during the week, so we're going to catch up on him about that. And then Jack Riley to finish the show, and we're going to have our track of the week, Mr. Nobody, his brand new song, which will be on the way very shortly. Right now, we're going to kick off with Khaki Kid. I absolutely love this one. One of the hottest acts in Ireland right now. This is Shoes Up, Unplugged In.

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1: When was the last time you stopped and listened to your body? 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Is that a gurgle? A rumble? Is it straining after lunch? Or is it saying,
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0: London-based debut EP set to release 15th of May. That song there, it's called Underrated. It came out on the 20th of April. It's kind of like a grungy style, very 90s inspired. Absolutely love it. And a man I love is here right now. It is an absolute pleasure to be joined in studio by Galway's own, the busiest man in Galway, Jamie McIntyre.
1: That's the crack.
0: How are you getting on?
1: I'm good. How are you?
0: This is great having you back. I think it's our third time together in studio.
1: Yeah, I think so.
0: Second or third time?
1: Yeah, something like that.
0: And the last time, or maybe the first time you were here, right?
1: Yeah.
0: Galway Town had just come out.
1: Yeah.
0: You didn't know how you were about to explode.
1: No.
0: And I asked this question kind of to everyone. What's the goal? Like, where are you going with it? Like, what do you want to do?
1: Yeah.
0: And you said EP.
1: Yeah.
0: And I said, anything else? You're like, no, EP. And now, this week, you announced you're going to be playing at EP. Congratulations.
1: Thank you, yeah.
0: What a feeling.
1: Crazy. I know, it's nuts. I kind of only found out 100% the day or two beforehand. So, like, I knew we were negotiating for ages. And then I was like, when is this going to be confirmed? Because I was telling my friends, like, that I don't know if I am or I am. And then, yeah, seeing my name on the poster was
0: epic.
1: Was savage. Like, yeah, I
0: epic.
1: Couldn't believe it.
0: So
1: Everyone in my local town liked that picture.
0: It's unbelievable. Like, it's great. Like, it's just an amazing thing that you'll have forever. And hopefully more will come of it. So what is the process like of playing EP? Because obviously it is Ireland's biggest festival.
1: Yeah, well, I don't even know yet, but I just know that my manager and my live agent have just been working on it and getting me on. Like, I'm playing Transmit in Scotland as well, and like a load of festivals this summer in State Fair. There's loads of cool ones that I'm buzzing to play, but this one obviously is the number one for me being Irish. And
0: was that the pinch me moment?
1: Yeah, it was. It didn't actually hit me that I'd be playing it until I saw the poster that morning. And obviously, we get sent the artwork the night before, or the day, or the morning of just like me and the Electric Picnic like logo in the background, but I didn't actually see the full like list of people until they put it out. So I seen it the same time as everyone else. But it's crazy. Just see, because I thought my name would be tiny in the bottom.
0: No, you got a big name.
1: I got a nice little big name.
0: I was like, "Where's Jamie? Where's Jamie?" No offense. I went to the bottom first. I was like, "Okay,
1: yeah,
0: let's go."
1: Yeah,
0: and then I was like, "Whoa, he's not on the poster." Oh wait, yes, he is. There's his big old name there, looking fantastic.
1: Yeah, it was savage. Yeah.
0: It's brilliant news. Congratulations. It's just such a massive, massive achievement for any artist, especially someone like you who had set their goals.
1: Yeah,
0: for it, like you were locked in for it, so it's just class.
1: Yeah, no, I'm buzzing. Yeah,
0: and so you got to celebrate because you had basically a month off, right?
1: Yeah,
0: which I've never known you. So we've known each other now what, 2 years ish.
1: Yeah, probably.
0: I've never known you to have a month off. What have you been doing?
1: Playing a lot of FIFA, seeing my girlfriend a lot more. I've just been kind of taking a step back and trying to process everything that's happened. Like, we've had the year started off with the 502s, which are an American band, and they were doing a world tour, so I opened for them across a load of cities in the UK and Ireland, and literally came back, and then the next day I started my tour, and we'd done 13 dates across Ireland and the UK, and then it kind of all just came to a halt then, and for a week or two I was like, what do I do now? Like,
0: yeah.
1: So I decided to win the Champions League with Tranmere 3 times in a row. So my career mode on FIFA. So that's what I've done.
0: Well, that's big.
1: Yeah, no.
0: Like, that's
1: big.
0: Not quite EP
1: arguably
0: big.
1: Bigger than EP. No.
0: I'm glad you said it. Because it was in my head. But it's great though, isn't it? Because you've been so busy. You're able to take some time off now. I know it's about to get hectic for you again, but in the best way possible. Like you said, you're playing a lot of festivals this summer. Can you name drop a few for us?
1: I'm playing obviously Electric Picnic, as we were saying, Transmit in Scotland, which is class because when we were having our Leaving Cert holiday, all my friends went to Transmit and I wasn't allowed to go.
0: Right.
1: I was only 17, which is fair enough. Like, my parents were like, no, you're only 17.
0: And now you're
1: and
0: back.
1: Now I'm going back.
0: Full circle moment.
1: Yeah, so it's cool.
0: And I can't stop you now, Jamie.
1: Yeah, exactly. I'm playing a few in England as well. I'm playing one called State Fair the same day as like Kings of Leon and Greenfisher. So that'll be.
0: Massive.
1: And, what's the other fella's name? Probably shouldn't say what's the other
0: Bruno Mars.
1: Bruno
0: Gimaraes. Throw Bruno in there for the moment.
1: I said Bruno Gimaraes. Oh,
0: you're still in Tranmere mode,
1: yeah,
0: I think, my friend.
1: I need to get that out. But where else am I playing? The Great Escape in Brighton in 2 weeks' time. There's probably a few more that I'm forgetting about, but it's gonna be really exciting. I've never like kind of had a busy summer like this where it's all festivals. But I'm buzzing for it, and it kind of leads up. We have our plan for the end of the year and all that kind of stuff, and it leads into it nicely. So it's going to be. I know I'll be sitting down at Christmas time this year with my family and thinking, geez, you've really you've done it this year. Like,
2: ticked a lot of boxes.
1: Yeah, yeah. So that's the kind of thing I'm looking forward to. But I suppose we just have to take it show by show.
2: And, show by show and song by song. And speaking of songs, your brand new song, Off to America, is out right now. Fantastic. Like, another great one from you as well. So thank you must be very, very proud of this one.
1: Yeah, no, I'm buzzing. Like, I wrote it about my mate moving to New York, and he moved like a year before that, or like 9 months before that, and I was trying to get this song out of it. Like, I was like, if I'm going to get anything out of my mate moving, like, let me get a song. And couldn't get it for ages and ages, and then I was on tour, and I just picked up the guitar, which I never do after a show on tour because I'm always kind of tired and stuff. But just ended up writing it in like 10 minutes, and then I was like, oh yeah, you know, when I'm writing songs, I'm like, I know this is going to be next now, so just skip the line of all my other songs. And
2: yeah.
1: And now it's here.
2: A nice feeling. Do you want me to go anywhere? Like, do you need me to go anywhere, like geographically wise, like location wise, so you can just do another song? Do you want maybe like Rio de Janeiro? Should
1: maybe
2: I go there for a few months?
1: Yeah, go to Rio for a while. Yeah, let me know how it is. And did you ever see actually in the favelas they have like the AstroTurf pitches?
2: They look unbelievable.
1: Yeah,
2: so cool.
1: I get stuck watching like Brazilian football all the time when I'm doing scrolling. Yeah. A real random fact about me. But.
2: There you go. That'll be in a future pub quiz.
1: Yeah, probably. Yeah.
2: On Galway Bay FM's plugged in. Jamie McIntyre mentions that. he gets doom scrolling into football pitches in Brazil's favelas.
1: Yeah, I don't know how I end up in that. We should watch it though. It's good.
2: Yeah, cool. Yeah, no, I like that kind of stuff as well. But it is great that you're able, once you can lock in on a song, like you said, you know that it hits and it's straight. Yeah. And I think that's such an important trait to have as a musician.
1: Yeah.
2: Is that like, ooh, you get the goosebumps yourself about a song, you know it's going to work, you release it. And so far, the response has been fantastic.
1: Yeah, the response has been class. Like, I suppose as soon as you write the song, you kind of know its potential. Like, as soon as I wrote Melbourne, I knew, right, this is a great song, like, Galway Town, all them songs. So it's kind of like nice to have that feeling, because I'm not writing as much music as I was, because obviously I'm on tour all the time, and like coming home then, and you don't even want to look at the guitar like for a while. So,
2: of course.
1: It's been nice to kind of just take the last month to just get back to writing and get back to editing videos, and even though I hate editing videos, but it's all part of it. Like,
2: but you know what, you're good at it. You're always very active on social media, and I think that's a massive part that people take for granted, that there never should be a day you're not on someone's feet, do you know?
1: You do
2: that so well, so hats off to you. Like, a lot of local artists can look at you and say, oh, I get it now, do you know?
1: He's
2: uploading, he's hyping himself, he's promoting himself the best way possible every single day. And sometimes it is about quantity and not about quality. Even not that I'm saying that your videos are shit.
1: Yeah.
2: I'm saying, do you know what I mean? But it's always being there.
1: I kind of think of it as like an accumulative views thing.
2: Yeah.
1: Where I'll post 3 times on TikTok and each video might get 2 or 3,000 views, but then you've hit 10K on the day of TikTok.
2: 3,000 views like 10 years ago, people would have taken your hand off.
1: Yeah, exactly.
2: You know, these
1: days
2: we take it for granted, so it's still fantastic.
1: Yeah, yeah. I think people get caught up in the numbers, and I think it's more so about just keeping your face out there and active. Yeah. And obviously on my time off, I'm not playing shows. So
2: you're playing Tranmere Career Mode.
1: I'm playing Tranmere Career Mode. So, you know, for a while I was actually going to make a Career Mode page, and then I was like, Jamie,
2: I would have been your first follower. So
1: I know, yeah.
2: I would have been very happy with that one. Kind of disappointed it's not happening.
1: Yeah, sorry about that.
2: No, this is great. Yeah. So I know, obviously, between songs, EPs, and now EP, is there like a potential idea for an album?
1: Probably not this year. I wanted to do it this year, definitely.
2: Because you have the songs.
1: Yeah, I know. Like even in my voice notes, it's like probably 700 songs like just sitting there. Yeah. So I just kind of dip back into them when I can't write songs. But
2: it's on the horizon. It's the next.
1: Oh, it definitely is. Yeah. Hopefully early next year. Like, the plan was to kind of have one out and then to tour it this year. But then I think if I give myself that little bit of breathing room for another year, if people want to listen to all my songs, you can just go on Spotify anyways. So
2: But it's something nice to hold.
1: One. Yeah, yeah. And I think that'll be a great moment, and we'll hopefully do a big thing around that and stuff. But I think for this year now, it's just going to be popping out the singles and maybe
2: ticking the boxes.
1: Yeah, yeah, just kind of keep it ticking. Like,
2: EP is your 2026 moment, isn't it?
1: Yeah, no, it is. Yeah, I've been thinking about that the whole time. I'm like, that's when I'm going to feel like, all right, you've arrived now.
2: Yes,
1: you're there now. So,
2: well, I'm absolutely buzzing for you, man. You are one of the hardest working men in the industry. You make some fantastic music, and this new one, Off to America, is an unbelievable one. Here it is, unplugged in on Galway Bay FM. Jamie McIntyre, thank you so much.
1: Thank you very much. Thanks for having me, man.

to America here on Plugged In. Absolutely brilliant stuff and great having him in studio right now. Time for a Cork band. Brand new music from them. Came out the other day, just on the 1st of May. This is called Between Truths by The Cates here on Plugged In.

0: People. They're from Cork, absolutely brilliant band called The Cates. That song is called Between Truths, came out just the other day on the 1st of May. They have an album coming out this October. So looking forward to hearing that. Absolutely brilliant stuff from The Cates there, Between Truths. Now, loads more to get to, including our interview with Jack Riley. He's a Galway lad. He's absolutely brilliant. And I tell you something, his brand new song, Mr. Nobody, is so good. It's going to be our track of the week. We're going to catch up with Jack in just a few.
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0: If you think that we're done, we are absolutely not. Loads to go, including our track of the week, which is on the way in just a few right now, though. It is an absolute pleasure to be joined in studio by Jack Riley. Jack, welcome in.
8: Thanks for having me.
0: I love the way that we got here, right, to studio time. It happened, what, 2 weeks ago? I was out in Athlone in a pub called Peddlers, having a good time. Lording it up, and who do I bump into? Only yourself. And you said to me, hey, I have a song out, Mr. Nobody, would you play it? I said, I'll do one better. Let's get you in studio because I've heard the song and it's very good. So that's how you're here. It's great, isn't it?
8: Oh, brilliant, yeah. Such a coincidence, like.
0: Oh, like, it's just one of those brilliant things, and that's the beauty of Irish music. You're so busy gigging, doing bits, you don't know who you're going to bump into, and next thing you know, you're talking about it on the radio. So talk me through Mr. Nobody. Who is Mr. Nobody?
8: Oh, okay. So basically, Mr. Nobody would be referring to myself, that I'm Mr. Nobody, and it's basically, the song is about me trying to get an attention of this girl that I don't actually have the confidence to go up and talk to. And so I'm Mr. Nobody, as in the lyrics, is like, if only I had the courage to come up to you that night, which I didn't. And now she's gone, but there's someone else now at the moment, so okay, we're not too bad.
0: Well, it's always good to draw off, you know, things that are happening to you in real life, and oh, yeah, things obviously work out for you. And like you said, there's someone there now. So now you're Mr. Everybody.
8: not quite. Yeah, getting there.
0: So you've been busy, excuse me, you've been busy recently gigging and releasing music as well. So how's 2026 going for you so far?
8: 2026 is going really good. Like, this is the first song I've released this year, and I have three or four more in the pipeline to get out before the end of the year, and hopefully release an EP the end of this year, starting next year, hopefully.
0: Yeah.
8: But gig-wise, can't keep it, doing 4 or 5 nights a week kind of thing. And it's good because I'd sing some of my original songs through the cover set that I do. And sometimes you get the odd follow, and some people will look me up on Spotify and they'll go check my music out, so that's good.
0: I love that you're getting that in nice and early. I usually do that at the end of the interview. Anyone who wants to follow Jack, how we do it?
8: Well, I'm Jack Riley Music on Instagram, Facebook, and just Jack Riley on Spotify and YouTube and all them other platforms.
0: And he's so much more than just Mr. Nobody, because that's obviously the first one, like you said, of 2026. You're going to have a busier year. You have songs in the pipeline. Can you tell us about one or two that you're thinking about getting out there soon?
8: Okay, so I could tell you about the next one that I'm going releasing, hopefully in a month or two. Mm. It's a cover by Bellex One, Rocky Took a Lover.
0: Oh, brilliant song.
8: Great song.
0: Great song.
8: I always loved it, and there was never a cover done of it.
0: Yeah.
8: And I was thinking,
0: it's time.
8: That'd be the perfect song to get it out there, and it's perfectly written. It's such a great song. And I'm actually doing a duet version of that with a girl called Faye Everett. She's in college in Galway. She's from Offaly originally, and she is the best voice I have ever heard. So I'm very excited to release
0: when
8: that.
0: When you guys have that down, you're sending it to me immediately, because I cannot wait to hear that. Like
8: 100%.
0: You mentioned, Galway, I know you said Faye is from Offaly, but people in Galway at the moment, I can't get enough of it. The music coming out of our county at the moment is so good. It's incredibly, it's just prideful for me getting all the emails every single week and seeing Galway people pop up between yourself, John Luke, Jamie McIntyre, Gomi, Lally, Maya T. The scene in Galway, the music that we're producing out of Galway at the moment, and with you in there as well, is just fantastic, isn't it?
8: It's brilliant. There must be something in the water, I'd say. It's, I don't know, there's so many guys coming up in Galway itself, there's so many, but all over the island, it's absolutely booming for such a small country in this world.
0: What I like about the Galway scene as well is it's not as competitive as other markets, we'll say, even other counties. Let's say if you're in Dublin or even Waterford, a lot of good musicians coming out of Waterford. They're very competitive.
8: Yeah.
0: Everyone seems to be on the same trajectory, being like, we're making our music and we're all on the way up here, which is great. Like yourself and Jamie making Galway Town together, and then obviously you working with Jamie on some of his gigs as well. Now Jamie, you know, going to be at Electric Picnic. This is obviously goals that you have as well.
8: Oh, 100%. That's the goal, and sure, Three Arena is the end goal.
0: Yeah, of course.
8: The hell we got to get there. Like, but like that, there's no competitiveness. Like, no one wants to be better than the other in Galway. They want to help each other and all reach that goal that they've been yearning for when they were young.
0: Yeah, you know? Of course. And like you said, you're gigging 4 or 5 nights a week. Have you anything coming up that if people want to see you live, and trust me, you do want to see him live, you can plug there?
8: Yeah, well, I'm in the South Galway Bay Festival in Ballandarin in July. Can't think of the date fully, but you can get tickets there. I think it's Eventbrite or Ticketmaster or something like that, but I'm supporting the Tumbling Paddies on the Saturday night.
0: Very good.
8: So you can look that up. That'll be very good. I think there's 2,500 people coming to that gig. Big. So that'll be...
0: That's potential crowd surfing territory for you. Have you been working on your crowd surfing?
8: Oh, well, at least I'm light.
0: That's true.
8: So people could probably hold me up. But no, I haven't tried that yet.
0: If I was to go on stage with you now, we'd be in trouble, right? But you might be all right.
8: Maybe. Or maybe they just won't catch me.
0: Yeah, exactly. Just move out of the way. But that's great, though, that you've been busy. You have big gigs coming up as well. Big people with ears on you, which is always very, very important. So an excellent start to 2026 for you. And like you said, you have some excellent music on the way. The end goal, Three Arena. How are you getting there?
8: Oh, big question. How am I getting there? It's just, you have to believe in the music and be confident in yourself and the songs that you're putting out. Like, if you don't believe in them, they're not going to go anywhere. You have to believe in yourself first, but after that, it's just making connections, doing the gigs, putting in the hard work, and hopefully you get the big break.
0: Yeah, of course, yeah. And obviously, you believe in Mr. Nobody, which came out on the 24th of April. It's a great song. It's our track of the week this week here on Plugged In. Absolutely brilliant stuff. An amazing song. From writing that song to releasing it, okay? Obviously, maybe you'd written it months ago, weeks ago, years ago. What is the feeling like when you're like, this is the one, I'm releasing it, now I wait, when do I release, what do I do? The anticipation.
8: Well, it's crazy, like, I write all my songs at home, in my bedroom or in the kitchen or when I'm just messing around. And when you're writing the lyrics down and you're playing it with the guitar and yourself, it sounds pretty good. You're listening to the lyrics a lot more. But when you get into the studio and you start producing it and you hear that full sound come together, it's absolutely, it's
0: special.
8: It's mind-breaking. Like, it's special because it's just, you didn't think it could come to that.
0: Yeah.
8: And the wait is horrible. You just want to get out there as quick as possible. We have to release at the right time and all that. But once it's out, now it's out, I just want as many people to hear it as possible.
6: Well, that's what we're going to do here for you. It's our track of the week this week. I think you've released it at the perfect time. I know the wait is finally over. You released it last week. It's a brilliant song. This is Jack Riley. Track of the week this week. It's called Mr. Nobody here on Plugged In on Galway Bay FM. Jack, thank you so much, man.
8: Thank you for having me.

Self-deception ruins lives. And I'm not sure if I suffice. I've been reading through the lines, but my hands are tight.

0: Our track of the week this week from Jack Riley, that is called Mr. Nobody. Make sure you go stream, go and follow and go and support local Irish artists, especially when they're from Galway. Absolutely brilliant stuff. That is it from me. I'll finish off with a couple of tunes. Have an absolutely brilliant Saturday and of course bank holiday as well. I'm back on your Big Bay Breakfast on Galway Bay FM Tuesday morning. Have a good one.
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9: It's 10 o'clock. Good evening, I'm Clina O'Dwyer. Two men and a teenage boy being questioned in connection with a fatal house fire in Edenderry have been released without charge. The two men in their 20s and 30s and teenage boy were arrested in connection with the investigation. A file will be prepared for the Office of the Director of Public Prosecutions. One man in his 20s remains detained at a Garda station in the east. Fianna Fáil has seen a drop in support in the latest opinion poll. It's fallen by 2 to 17%, alongside Fine Gael, which is unchanged. It's a different story for Independent Ireland and Éantu, which have both hit record highs in the Sunday Independent Ireland Thinks poll. Independent Ireland has jumped by 3 to 9%, while Éantu is up 1 to 7. Sinn Féin is still the most popular party in the country on 22%, but is unchanged. Sunday Independent political correspondent Conal Thomas says the coalition in particular, Fianna Fáil, won't be pleased.
10: The government parties have not been too much punished, but I suppose the voter sentiment leans more towards punishing Fianna Fáil more than Fine Gael. So Fianna Fáil are down 2 points, and it, of note, is that the popularity of the Taoiseach Micheál Martin has dropped by 6 points, which is a significant drop and well outside the margin of error.
9: Irish nationals detained by Israel after their Gaza aid flotilla was intercepted have all been released. Around 175 activists were detained by Israel on Wednesday night off the coast of Greece, seven of whom were Irish citizens. Flotilla organisers say they have all since been released, except for two men who they say have been taken hostage by Israel. Rachel McNichol's husband, Fiach O'Brillachon, was on board one of the boats and is among those flying back tonight. She says the government has been extremely helpful.
11: You know, get in touch with our embassies. And I have to say, the Department of Foreign Affairs were really good the whole time. They sort of said, yes, we know, we have their numbers, we have their names. You know, I made sure they had passport numbers because we knew that probably they would be, everything would be taken off them.
9: Arden South MEP Cynthia Ní Bhfiorchaoin is welcoming plans to increase the number of speed cameras on the roads, but with hundreds of motorists caught speeding in the first day of the current bank holiday road safety crackdown, she's warned there is more to do. She's urging authorities to listen to local councillors, council officials and local Gardaí when deciding where those cameras should be placed.
2: It's a great step, a further step in attacking the scourge of deaths on our roads due to speeding, but I firmly believe that the local county councillors, the local director of services in each county, in the local authorities, and of course the local members of An Garda Síochána, they must be listened to when deciding where exactly these speed cameras should go.
9: A man has been arrested in the north after cocaine worth an estimated £1 million was seized in Dungannon in County Tyrone. Two phones taken from a car stopped in County Armagh in January have been forensically tested, leading to searches. A 30-year-old has been questioned, including on suspicion of offences relating to money laundering and indecent images of children. Police in the north are asking parents and guardians to speak to their children so they don't get caught up in behaviour that could lead to someone getting hurt. It follows reports of public disorder in Derry last night. Police say a group of around 15 teens gathered in the Irish Street area as a parade was passing through and later returned armed with paint bombs, bricks and petrol bombs. Two police cars were slightly damaged during the disturbance, but no injuries were reported and calm was restored shortly after 1 a.m. Tory leader Kemi Badenoch's criticising Keir Starmer for what she calls his lack of action on tackling anti-Semitism. The British Prime Minister says he wants to see a tougher response when certain phrases at Gaza demos are heard, but he defends the right of peaceful protest. Two Jewish people were stabbed in North London on Wednesday, but these pro-Palestine supporters at a rally in Lewisham, South East London, don't believe marches lead to attacks.
12: We've never advocated any violence, and people are very, very safe.
13: I have never heard any hate speech or anything else.
14: What's happening to Jewish people is wrong. We can't then make a conclusion that is because of the marches.
9: That's your news at 4 minutes past ten.
15: Good evening, I'm Aidan Delaney. It was a successful day in Europe for two Irish provinces. Leinster are back in the final of the Investec Champions Cup thanks to a 29-25 win over Toulon. The four-time winners held off a late fight back from their opponents in that one. Centre Gary Ringrose says that was a win for everyone in the group.
16: It's pretty special, speaking at the start of the week, in terms of the effort from the whole organisation. Say, like, the medical team, the coaches, the players that weren't lucky enough to be involved, the amount of work that's gone in, and then the lads out there giving it a crack. It's cool to, get an opportunity to go again.
15: Not to be outdone, Ulster are into their first ever Challenge Cup decider. They had too much for the Exeter Chiefs, coming out on top in their semi-final in Belfast by 29 points to 12. In Gaelic games, Louth are out of the Leinster Football Championship. The defending champions were dumped out by semi-final. The Dubs are back in the provincial decider after a 20-10 victory over the Wee County. Monaghan came back from the dead to beat Derry by a single point after extra time in a dramatic Ulster semi-final. In soccer, Arsenal are 6 points clear at the top of the Premier League thanks to a 3-0 win over Fulham this evening. They've also enhanced their goal difference over second place Man City, who have two games in hand now. West Ham's hopes of avoiding relegation were dealt a blow with a 3-0 defeat at Brentford. They'll fall into the bottom three if Tottenham beat Aston Villa tomorrow. Newcastle got past Brighton 3-1 to ease some pressure on manager Eddie Howe, while Wolves against Sunderland finished 1-1. And Galway United are back on top of the Women's National League this evening. The Tribes women made it 6 wins from 6 to start the season with a 2-1 victory over Peamedge United. Athlone Town came from behind to beat Waterford 4-2. They remain in second, and Shelburne are currently third after a 3-0 win over Cork. And that's your news and sport. It's now 6 minutes past the end.
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10: It's 11 o'clock. Good evening. I'm Cliona Dwyer. Two men and a teenage boy being questioned in connection with a fatal house fire in Edenderry have been released without charge. The two men in their 20s and 30s and teenage boy were arrested in connection with the investigation. One man in his 20s remains detained at a Garda station in the east in relation to the deaths of four-year-old Tadhg Farrell and his grandaunt Mary Holt in Edenderry in December. A file will be prepared for the Office of the Director of Public Prosecutions. Fianna Fáil has seen a drop in support in the latest opinion poll. It's fallen by 2 to 17% alongside Fine Gael, which is unchanged. It's a different story for Independent Ireland and Éantu, which have both hit record highs in the Sunday Independent Ireland Thinks poll. Independent Ireland has jumped 3 to 9%, while Éantu is up 1 to 7%. Sinn Féin is still the most popular party in the country on 22%, but is unchanged. Sunday Independent political correspondent Conal Thomas says the coalition, in particular Fianna Fáil, won't be pleased.
11: The government parties have not been too much punished, but I suppose the voter sentiment leans more towards punishing Fianna Fáil more than Fine Gael. So Fianna Fáil are down 2 points, and of note is that the popularity of the Taoiseach Micheál Martin has dropped by 6 points, which is a significant drop and well outside the margin of error.
10: Peace talks are still in limbo after Donald Trump said yesterday he's not satisfied with Iran's latest proposal in negotiations. This would involve reopening the Strait of Hormuz for shipping while delaying talks on nuclear energy, according to a senior Iranian official. Senator Lindsey Graham, a leading Trump ally, has called on the US president to finish the job and resume attacks if Iran continues to play hardball. A teenager has been charged in Britain in connection with a bomb hoax at a Peter Kay show in Birmingham. The Utilitas Arena had to be evacuated last night after a report of a suspicious bag. 19-year-old Omar Mahed has been charged with false communications relating to a bomb hoax and is due in court on Monday. Irish nationals detained by Israel after their Gaza aid flotilla was intercepted have all been released. Around 175 activists were detained by Israel on Wednesday night off the coast of Greece, seven of whom were Irish citizens. Flotilla organisers say they have since been released, except for two men who they say have been taken hostage by Israel. Rachel McNichol's husband, Fiach O'Brillachon, was on board one of the boats and is among those flying back tonight. She says the government has been extremely helpful.
12: You know, get in touch with our embassies, and I have to say the Department of Foreign Affairs were really good the whole time. They sort of said, yes, we know, we have their numbers, we have their names. You know, I made sure they had passport numbers because we knew that probably they would be, everything would be taken off them.
10: Gardaí are into their third day of a special bank holiday roads policing operation. 1,200 people have already been caught speeding, with one driver going almost 150 kilometres an hour in an 80 zone in Donegal. A separate instance saw a car travelling over 40 kilometres an hour above the speed limit on the N25 in Cork. Superintendent Stephen McCauley says the May bank holiday is a particularly risky time.
13: Whilst we do enforce road traffic legislation all year round, we're all very mindful that the May bank holiday weekend coming up, and all bank holiday weekends, poses significantly increased risk of serious injury and fatalities on our roads. It's due to the increased traffic, the good weather, and the increased amount of leisure riders and drivers on the roads.
10: There's been one winner of the Lotto jackpot worth over €8.7 million. The winning numbers are 1, 7, 27, 28, 34, 42, and the bonus number is 26. Swimmers are being warned rivers, lakes and beaches can still be dangerously cold, even when it's sunny. Rescue crews are urging anyone using open water this weekend to be careful. That's your news at 4 minutes past 11.
14: Good evening, I'm Aidan Delaney. It was a successful day in Europe for two Irish provinces. Leinster are back in the final of the Investec Champions Cup thanks to a 29-25 win over Toulon. The four-time winners held off a late fight back from their opponents in that one. Centre Gary Ringrose says that was a win for everyone in the group.
15: It's pretty special, speaking at the start of the week, in terms of the effort from the whole organisation. Like the medical team, the coaches, players that weren't lucky enough to be involved, the amount of work that's gone in, and then the lads out there giving it a crack. It's cool to, get an opportunity to go again.
14: Not to be outdone, Ulster are into their first ever Challenge Cup decider. They had too much for the Exeter Chiefs, coming out on top in their semi-final in Belfast by 29 points to 12. In Gaelic games, Louth are out of the Leinster Football Championship. The defending champions were dumped out by Dublin in tonight's semi-final. The Dubs are back in the provincial decider after a 20-point-10 victory over the Wee County. Monaghan came back from the dead to beat Derry by a single point after extra time in a dramatic Ulster semi-final. Final. In soccer, Arsenal are 6 points clear at the top of the Premier League. Fulham this evening. They've also enhanced their goal difference over second place Man City, who have two games in hand now. West Ham's hopes of avoiding relegation were dealt a blow with a 3-0 defeat at Brentford. They'll fall into the bottom three if Tottenham beat Aston Villa tomorrow. Newcastle got past Brighton 3-1 to ease some pressure on manager Eddie Howe, while Wolves against Sunderland finished 1-1. And Galway United are back on top of the Women's National League this evening. The Tribes women made it 6 wins from 6 to start the season with a 2-1 victory over Peamount United. Athlone Town came from behind to beat Waterford 4-2. They remain in second, and Shelburne are currently third after a 3-0 win over Cork. And that's your news and sport. It's now 6 minutes past.
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The days we spent just sitting by the sea. Empyrean skies can't compete with those eyes. 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
11: It's 12 o'clock. Good morning, I'm Clina O'Dwyer. Fianna Fáil has seen a drop in support in the latest opinion poll. It's fallen by 2 to 17% alongside Fine Gael, which is unchanged. It's a different story for Independent Ireland and Day and Thu, which have both hit record highs in the Sunday Independent Ireland Thinks poll. Independent Ireland has jumped by 3 to 9%, while Day and Thu is up 1 to 7. Sinn Féin is still the most popular party in the country on 22%, but is unchanged. Sunday Independent political correspondent Conal Thomas says the coalition, in particular Fianna Fáil, won't be pleased.
12: The government parties have not been too much punished, but I suppose the voter sentiment leans more towards punishing Fianna Fáil more than Fine Gael. So Fianna Fáil are down 2 points, and it, of note is that the popularity of the Taoiseach Micheál Martin has dropped by 6 points, which is a significant drop and well outside the margin of error.
11: Two men and a teenage boy being questioned in relation to a fatal house fire in Edenderry have been released without charge. The two men in their 20s and 30s and teenage boy were arrested in connection with the investigation. One man in his 20s remains detained at a Garda station in the east in relation to the deaths of four-year-old Tadhg Farrell and his grandaunt Mary Holt in Edenderry in December. A file will be prepared for the Office of the Director of Public Prosecutions. Peace talks are still in limbo after Donald Trump said yesterday he's not satisfied with Iran's latest proposal in negotiations. This would involve reopening the Strait of Hormuz for shipping while delaying talks on nuclear energy, according to a senior Iranian official. Senator Lindsey Graham, a leading Trump ally, has called on the US president to finish the job and resume attacks if Iran continues to play hardball. Richard Haass, former diplomat and former White House advisor, says the war is impacting the cost of living in the US.
13: Gasoline has gone from under $3 a gallon to now something like $4.30. It's going up every day. And summer's the big driving season in the United States. We're only 2 months away from that. But it's not just gasoline. It's also all the things that are made from oil and gas. And you'll see it in fertilizer, the impact on agriculture.
11: A teenager has been charged in Britain in connection with a bomb hoax at a Peter Kay show in Birmingham. The Utilita Arena had to be evacuated last night after a report of a suspicious bag. 19-year-old Omar Mahyed has been charged with false communications relating to a bomb hoax and is due in court on Monday. Gardaí are into their third day of a special bank holiday roads policing operation. 1,200 people have already been caught speeding, with one driver going almost 150 kilometres an hour in an 80 zone in Donegal. A separate instance saw a car travelling over 40 kilometres an hour above the speed limit on the N25 in Cork. Superintendent Stephen McCauley says the May bank holiday is a particularly risky time.
1: Whilst we do enforce road traffic legislation all year round, we're all very mindful that the May bank holiday weekend coming up and all bank holiday weekends pose a significantly increased risk of serious injury and fatalities on our roads. It's due to the increased traffic, the good weather and the increased amount of leisure riders and drivers on the road.
11: There's been one winner of the lotto jackpot worth over €8.7 million. The winning numbers are 1, 7, 27, 28, 34, 42 and the bonus number is 26. Swimmers are being warned rivers, lakes and beaches can still be dangerously cold even when it's sunny. Roger Sweeney from Water Safety Ireland says boat owners also need to check any gear that's been laid up over winter.
14: For anyone heading out on the water, always check the forecast and the tides in advance. If you are boating for the first time this season, take a few minutes to check over your vessel and the safety equipment before launching. If you do plan on dipping a toe in the water, perhaps for the first time this year, get in, get out, dry off well, but certainly stay within your depth and don't overestimate your ability.
11: That's your news at 4 minutes past the hour.
15: Good evening, I'm Aidan Delaney. It was a successful day in Europe for two Irish provinces. Leinster are back in the final of the Investec Champions Cup thanks to a 29-25 win over Toulon. The four-time winners held off a late fight back from their opponents in that one. Centre Gary Ringrose says that was a win for everyone in the group.
16: It's pretty special, speaking at the start of the week, in terms of the effort from the whole organisation. Like the medical team, the coaches, players that weren't lucky enough to be involved, the amount of work that's gone in, and then the lads out there giving it a crack. It's cool to, get an opportunity to go again.
15: Not to be outdone, Ulster are into their first ever Challenge Cup decider. They had too much for the Exeter Chiefs, coming out on top in their semi-final in Belfast by 29 points to 12. In Gaelic games, Louth are out of the Leinster Football Championship. The defending champions were dumped out by Dublin in tonight's semi-final. The Dubs are back in the provincial decider after a 20-10 victory over the Wee County. Monaghan came back from the dead to beat Derry by a single point after extra time in a dramatic Ulster semi-final. In soccer, Arsenal are at the top of the Premier League thanks to a 3-0 win over Fulham this evening. They've also enhanced their goal difference over second place Man City, who have two games in hand now. West Ham's hopes of avoiding relegation were dealt a blow with a 3-0 defeat at Brentford. They'll fall into the bottom three if Tottenham beat Aston Villa tomorrow. Newcastle got past Brighton 3-1 to ease some pressure on manager Eddie Howe, while Wolves against Sunderland finished 1-1. And Galway United are back on top of the Women's National League this evening. The Tribes women made it 6 wins from 6 to start the season with a 2-1 victory over Peamount United. Athlone Town came from behind to beat Waterford 4-2. They remain in second, and Shelburne are currently third after a 3-0 win over Cork. And that's your news and sport. It's now 6 minutes past.

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